0: Odd Couple FSR on YouTube. That's all you need to do. Search that. Find that. Again, watch us right now on YouTube. Search Odd Couple FSR and subscribe. All right? Don't forget, One's Gotta Go is coming up later on in the program as well.
1: Oh, yeah. It's that time, Rob. We do it every year. 2026 predictions. Football is back. Oh, yeah.
2: Hit me with a...
1: Oh, yeah.
3: Oh, yeah.
1: All right, Rob G. Yeah,
4: that's right. The official Odd Couple 2026 NFL predictions. We do it this time every year. Two men enter. One man will win. We're going to find out who knows ball and who only claims to know ball. We're going to pick division winners up and down the NFL. We're going to finish it off with the Super Bowl. And we're going to get started with...
5: AFC East.
4: The AFC East, the New England Patriots, defending AFC champions. Will they repeat as division champs in 2026? Kelvin Washington.
2: No, they'll have a good season. I think they'll be down from last year, because what I do agree with Rob is that they had a much easier schedule. It'll be tougher. They'll be a better team, but not as many wins, and I think I'm giving that to the Bills. Rob, what you got? Who you got?
0: Same. I got the Bills. I think the Patriots are not going to make the playoffs. I know we're not doing all that, but you know my picks last year. Remember when I told you guys what was happening?
2: Yes.
0: And I got about 12 right. I'm on that same exact standing. So, no, right. I do not think it will be the New England Patriots.
2: Cappy.
4: Next up,
5: AFC North.
4: The AFC North, Rob Parker's Pittsburgh Steelers helped him win the Odd Couple Bowl last season.
0: That's right.
4: On a shanked field goal by the Baltimore Ravens. Is Aaron Rodgers getting it done once again, Rob Parker?
6: Rodgers had some beautiful balls.
4: He does.
0: Not to win a division. A lot of people like the Steelers in their team. I've seen a lot of love for the Steelers.
2: I don't think there's any real like behemoths in the AFC, so I can see why a lot of people like this team. There's not like
0: a
2: clear cut.
0: But I'm not there. They can make the playoffs behind the Ravens, but I got the Ravens. Now that John Harbaugh's gone, I like the Ravens.
2: Two for two. Got the Ravens. I think the Bengals should be obviously better. Obviously, Joe Burrow's health. You mentioned, I think the Steelers would be right about the same, maybe minus a game or so. But I think the Ravens, biggity bounce back.
4: Speaking of Joe Burrow, I got some Joe Burrow conversation coming up top of hour three.
0: Yeah, I threw up in my mouth.
4: Hey, you love Joe Burrow.
2: What am I about to say? I've been on now for 2 years. When did Joe Burrow, like, you used to really bring him up and like him a lot?
0: No, but I think that some of the stuff people are saying is just unrealistic. That's what I'm saying. Like Joe Burrow's a good quarterback. He got him to a Super Bowl. I've always praised him for that.
2: That's what I'm saying. You usually be with Burrow.
0: But I don't like the team. I just don't like the team.
4: We'll get into that. All right, keep it moving.
2: Raji, wait, you got to wait. You can't, man. Aaron Judge is up. Don't disrespect right now, son.
0: Has he gotten a hit or touched the ball since he came back?
4: Oh, man, that is terrible. He sucks. Him and Otani.
2: I wasn't going to bring it up.
0: He missed 2.5
4: months. The worst faces of baseball, let me tell you.
2: I wasn't going to bring it up. Those 6'5", 6'7" guys. Go play basketball.
4: That's right. Sticking to the AFC, but now with the...
5: AFC South.
4: AFC South. The Jacksonville Jaguars stole that division last season, winning 8 straight to close out the regular season. Can they do it again, Dub?
2: No. The Texans. In fact, I think they're going to be really freaking good. How good? You might be surprised.
0: I think Judge just got a hit. He finally got a hit. Okay, there we did.
2: He could have been a tight end in the AFC South.
4: Wow. Oh, easily. Rob did not hear anything you said about the AFC South right there.
2: He said something about you get your gas at Texaco. What'd you say? Hey, when I said Rob, I said Houston, Texas.
0: I think it's his first hit since he came back. That's all. I was just trying to see. All right, here we go. No. I think C.J. Stroud holds that team back, and I do not. I'm going to go with Jacksonville again. I know their defense is tremendous.
2: Duval!
0: The quarterbacking has only gone backwards, and I.
2: What if he's just mid? Like he ain't even great.
0: It's gone backwards every year. All I'm saying.
2: I like the Texans, but I have agreed on C.J. Stroud.
0: And with money on the line, sometimes it might force you into doing stuff that you shouldn't be doing, because you know that.
4: Hey, yo!
0: There's some money involved.
4: It does, yeah. Wait, man. We've all done things when I used to do it for a little bit of money, Brian.
0: I'm talking about money here.
4: Yep.
0: Yeah.
4: Robert Kraft.
7: Yeah.
4: Jed York.
7: Yeah.
4: Rob Parker.
0: Yep. No. Don't put me in that case.
2: You ain't denied last time.
0: There's a lot of stuff I'm doing, but I ain't doing
2: There's a lot of stuff I'm doing.
4: I'll do some stuff. I ain't doing

0: now.
1: I draw the line. Hand me a pin.
0: I'm not going to be in handcuffs because I'm going to a lady of the night. That ain't happening. I'm a woman.
2: I pay for it above board like the rest of y'all. Yeah. All right, here we go.
1: So you act like the billionaire, but the billionaire is acting like what they think you're supposed to be
2: that's
1: doing.
2: That's right.
0: It's called a dinner date.
2: That's all it is.
3: That's it.
1: All right. So many jokes.
2: Last division in the AFC would be
4: AFC West.
2: The Denver Broncos cleaned up in one score games last year, 11-2, winning by the skin of their teeth. Can Sean Payton and the fellas do it again? Rob Parker.
1: Tough one, ain't it?
0: Yeah, that's tough because I'm not into the Chargers and
1: go Chargers.
0: I'm really not.
1: Go Chargers.
0: But Denver and Bo Nix, I'm gonna say that they can't repeat what they did last year, and begrudgingly, I'm gonna pick the Chargers.
1: You know, there's another team you could have said.
0: No, I'm not picking that team. I'm not.
1: Tyreek Hill could have been there. It could have been like 2017. Travis Kelce, he still would have said he'd be like, no. I'm going with the Broncos. I think the Chiefs will be better, but I don't think they'll edge out the Broncos. I think the Broncos should be good. That defense is scary. We talked about it last year. They should be about the same, if not maybe even better. Bo Nix will be fine. I don't think he'll be quite as great as maybe other people do, but I think the Broncos.
2: Denver,
1: but the Chargers too. I get that. A lot of people think it might be LA Super Bowl.
2: That's right. Denver, Houston, and Seattle, widely regarded as the best defenses in football.
1: Yep.
2: That's the reason people like them. Switching over to the NFC, we'll start with the
4: NFC East.
2: The NFC East, the Philadelphia Eagles. A lot of changeover. Lost A.J. Brown, lost their play caller. Can Jalen Hurts win that division one more time, Dub?
1: No. They'll be good. Like, they're one of those teams that are always going to win 10, 11 games. But, and I expect it to be, I can't believe, it's the Cowboys. Something going on. I think it's the Cowboys. Their offense will be explosive. Talk to me when the playoffs get there, but if you're just saying regular season, I think the Cowboys got it.
0: I'm going back with Philadelphia. All they've done is win. There's no reason for me to believe that. And Jalen Hurts, for all the slander against him, all I've seen this guy do is win games. I mean, he's winning games at a 78% clip or whatever.
2: He ain't quite Lamar, but he's up there.
0: He's up there. It's pretty high. I'm going with the Philadelphia Eagles.
2: All right, we keep it pushing in the NFC with the
4: NFC North.
2: Oh, this is the one we all wanted to talk about. This is the one that's going to separate the men from the boys. This is the one that's going to cause fights in the studio.
0: No fights. I already know what he's picking.
2: Caleb Williams.
1: You don't know where I'm going. And I know where you're going.
2: And the one score Bears.
1: You ain't going Vikings.
2: Found a way to get it done last season in what was easily the best division in football.
1: Might be again this year, too.
2: Every team is expecting to win the division.
1: Yeah.
2: But who will get it done, Rob Parker?
0: The Chicago Bears only improve from last year. Caleb gets better. Another year with Ben Johnson. I'll love to see this. And I'll give you a little caveat. The Lions will not, N-O-T, make the playoffs for a second year. And then I saw his toss.
1: His toss is crazy.
0: I'm a believer and not a
1: trace. I believe.

0: I think the Bears will be good. The Packers will be good. And I think, to your point, Rob G, the division is going to be the best in football again with the AFC West sitting right there. And obviously the NFC West too. But I'm going Lions. They bounce back. They're 11-6.
1: I like how both of y'all said on the talk back, what I tell you. Y'all are just some of the most predictable, consistent people in the world. Y'all,
0: the best part about it, Rob G, is he's over here talking about terrible homer. And I'm like, we knew you were picking Caleb.
2: No, you didn't know that.
1: He's not my favorite player.
0: Who in here didn't know he was picking Caleb?
1: He's the one black quarterback he likes. Him and Lamar.
0: Ooh, you out on Lamar now?
2: I'm not out on Lamar.
1: It's just those two. That's it, right?
0: Did you tell Lamar it's not you, it's me? Is that what you did?
2: All I know is I call it like I see it. And the Yankees just hit a grand slam home run. That's right. Something.
0: I didn't even look.
1: Go Yankees.
0: Where we at?
2: It was George Lombard Jr. with the granny. Hey.
0: They don't have a thing they
2: Junior.
0: Do, Rob. Yeah,
2: very nice, Alex.
1: All right, next up is
3: NFC South.
1: This division is terrible. All the teams suck. First team to 8 wins is probably going to take the division. Last year, it was none other than the Carolina Panthers. Who's it going to be this year? Rob Parker.
2: You know, I love Tampa Bay because I'm a Baker Mayfield guy.
0: Not Rob G.
2: I'm going to throw this up in the air.
4: They're the same size.

0: Yes, indeed. I'm going to take the New Orleans Saints as a shot.
1: Wow, where's the first in New Orleans?
2: A lot of people are big on the Saints.
0: I'm serious. As one of those, like, every year some team comes out of nowhere, like, and then they just win. I'm going to go with the Saints.
3: And that division's terrible, so yeah. Anybody can take it.
2: That's why I'm going with the Panthers, to just edge out the Bucks. I think the Panthers might be up to something. Think they're going to take that little bit of momentum they had last year. They played against the Rams well, a couple of the two times they played them. But to your point, it literally could be anybody. But I'm going with the Panthers. I just think they find a way to, and it won't be a great record. It'd be like 9-8 and win the division.
3: All right, last but not least,
4: NFC West.
3: The defending Super Bowl champion, Seattle Seahawks, won the division last year, won the Super Bowl last year. Problem is, the favorites are the Los Angeles Rams, and they're in the same division. Who gets it done this year? Kelvin Washington.
2: Rams. I'm just not even going to, do it. This is another great division. Seahawks got to be sitting here like, Kelvin, how could you and so many other people disrespect me, and I expect them to be good again? But I just think the Rams, now with Myles Garrett, can size up, and McDuffie as well, defensively. Those little holes they had, because I talked about that a lot. That second half of that season, defense for the Rams was not great. They've tightened that up. You know the offense is going to produce. So I think the Rams eke it out. Seahawks right on their heels.
0: I got the Rams and the Seahawks not making the playoffs this year.
3: Wow.
0: So I'm going to have both teams that made the Super Bowl not make the playoffs.
3: Wait. No, you mean the Patriots and the Seahawks.
0: Right.
3: You said the Rams.
0: Oh, no, no. Patriots.
2: Oh, I was like, wow. I was like, all right, this is getting crazy.
0: No. I meant, from last year.
3: Yes.
2: Yeah. Okay, you said Rams could win that division.
0: I got Rams winning the division.
2: Okay, all right.
0: I said Rams.
3: Ooh, that would have been a headline.
2: Yeah, I was like, wait a minute.
0: I'm not that
3: That would have been Elisha, HRU. Put that up immediately.
2: I was going to say, I'll give you the pass because they didn't have a great schedule last year. They're playing some weeks.
0: You'd be like, Elijah, put that Mai Tai down and get on the...
2: He is my tight end. Let me tell you, Elijah ain't going to have no staycation. Elijah is going to go have some fun in the sun somewhere.
0: He needs it. I think they live life the right way. I think Elijah's work hard, play hard.
3: I love it.
0: He works really hard.
2: No doubt.
0: But they're always somewhere taking pictures of these great places and experience so many things.
3: And he takes great pictures, so it looks even better.
0: He does.
3: I hate it.
0: I know.
3: You see some of that stuff he does. I'm like, this looks awesome. Listen,
2: thank God for my wife, because it'd be terrible. I took all the pictures.
0: He does. Have you followed him on Instagram?
2: I do. I don't be seeing him. First of all, Instagram showed me 8 people. That's all they do now. Alex, I know you feel me. That's all they do. And then you know what they'll do?
5: I ain't on the gram.
2: They'll say, well, it's because you engage with these 8. That's because that's all you show me. I got to go scroll to see brand new people that I chose to follow and I never see.
5: AI, man.
3: All right, we got the division chance, but now the moment we've all been waiting for. Hit us with the
4: Super Bowl.
3: Rob, as the defending Odd Couple Bowl champion, we'll let you go first. Who do you got and why?
0: I got the Baltimore Ravens against the Chicago Bears.
5: Your favorite two quarterbacks.
2: Yeah, you got the two.
0: And the Ravens get it done finally. Lamar wins a Super Bowl. And there's my pick.
2: I'm not mad at, I would love for Lamar to get one. However, and I thought about it. I went with him last year. I'm going Rams-Bills. Two guys. Last two MVPs. Josh Allen finally gets there. But loses to the Rams. And Matthew Stafford walks off and says, Ty Simpson, here you go, player. I'm out.
3: And cements his status as the top 10 quarterback in NFL history.
2: Shout out, Dan Orlov.
0: Can't wait till they lose in the playoffs.
3: There it is. The Odd Couple 2026 NFL preseason predictions.
0: Who was right last year a lot?
3: Well, you won the Odd Couple because of the Steelers. But then you lost the actual Super Bowl because of the Patriots.
2: You be losing a lot. I just don't be yelling.
0: I don't be losing a lot.
2: No, you do.
0: We got a video last year. Yeah,
2: you do be losing a lot.
0: All right. So now you heard our picks, and you can disregard whatever picks Calvin made. I mean, any of us made, but we want to hear yours.
6: Kevin!
0: Where are you? 877-99 on Fox. 877-996-6369. And we want to know, I got...

0: Ravens over the Bears. And Kelvin has, I'm surprised he doesn't have the Rams because of Stafford over the, you know, he can't pick the Rams and the Lions. So he has the Ravens. I mean, the
1: man, who do you have? That's me trying to get your little, hey, he's going to pick this out. You can't even remember who. I'll tell him I have Rams over the Bills. Matthew Stafford walks off to the sunset.
0: All right, there you go. 877-99 on Fox. We want to hear from you. Chime in. And you know what you need to do, Alex?
2: What's that, Rob?
0: Stick and stay so I can eat my salad.
2: Especially if you like some scrimp on your salad.
0: There we go. Okay.
3: Hey, boys, let's go.
4: When the NFL season kicks off tonight.
3: Here we go.
5: And when them pads start popping, you know what it is. 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

0: Rob Parker, Kelvin Washington on a Worse Wednesday. One's got to go coming up in a little bit. Next hour, college kids plus who could be the MVP. 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Hey, let's take some calls. 877-99 on Fox. Rob gave you his Super Bowl picks. I gave you mine. Are we crazy? You feel us? Did we miss somebody? Who we got? We checking for the fruit.
1: No mango. All right, here we go. Marty in Kentucky. You're on the Odd Couple Fox Sports Radio. Marty, how are you? And I hope River is doing fine. What's up, my man?
2: River actually turned 12 yesterday.
1: That's crazy. That is absolutely crazy.
2: River. What? Come here.
1: Yeah, let me say hi to River real quick.
0: Hold on now, River, talking about what? Come on, you mean yes, Daddy? Come on now.
2: Oh, come on. It doesn't matter if you shoot that kid in Fortnite. Like, it doesn't matter, bro. Come here.
1: Hey, River.
2: Remember the guy that bought you your first Jordan?
3: Yeah.
1: Hey, that's River. Right, it's Rob Parker. What's happening, my man?
3: Not much.
1: Not much? You doing okay?
0: You interrupted his game, Rob, is what he's saying. See, I speak kid.
1: It's all good. What size are you wearing now, River? I'm curious.
3: I don't know.
2: He'll be in a U7 come basketball
1: okay.
2: season.
1: All right. Very nice. All right, River, go back to your game.
0: Hey, Rob, I wear a size 10 if you just want to, you know.
1: No. River is special. River is special.
0: I sit next to you every day, Rob. What you got for us?
2: Hey, I hate to be plain, and this is plain, but I'm going with the favorite because of what they built. And I wouldn't put them against the field, but if I got to pick one team, I'm picking the Rams. I mean, I don't know how you deal, especially if Donald is even 80%.
1: He's not even playing.
2: They only have to play him in the games that matter most.
1: Yeah, okay. You don't even know which games. Last year, Marty, the biggest game of the year was against the Falcons. They lose, and it cost them home field. And you can't tell me that if they were playing that game last year against the Seahawks in L.A., that they would have gone to the Super Bowl. That was the biggest game of the year.
2: Miles Garrett last year.
1: I'm just saying, but you're not playing. If they lose tomorrow, that game could come back to haunt them. That's all.
0: You'll be all right, Rob.
2: They're stacked, man.
0: They are.
1: All right, Marty, I'm going to give you one other stat. You ready real quick?
2: All right.
1: All right, one more just for you. So remember this, that Super Bowl favorites of plus 500 or better the last 30 years are 0-20, okay? So all the teams that are stacked that are plus 500 are 0-20.
0: All they got to be is the Patriots.
1: The Rams are not going to win the Super Bowl.
0: No catches off the helmet.
1: Got it, Marty? All right, I gave you something.
2: Hey, records are made to be broken.
0: Okay. Tell them, Marty.
1: That's what they said when it was 0-19. That's what the guy said. Right.
0: Tell them, Marty.
1: Thank you, Marty. Appreciate it.
0: Don't be doing that again either. You don't be bringing up obscure stats like that again. I don't know who you were right there. That's not you.
1: That's like, that's a small sample size. Is 0-20 a small sample size?
0: Don't be doing that.
1: How about Andre in Massachusetts? You're on the Odd Couple Fox Sports Radio. Dre, what's happening to the Red Sox getting beat up by the Angels the last two nights?
4: How you doing? Thanks for taking the call. Listen, Rob, I told you, the Red Sox, they are a year early. This isn't the tried and true version. They didn't believe that this year was going to be the year. They made the decision to reconstruct, get rid of management, bring in the young guys. They got hot.

0: lightning in a bottle, okay? But it's a difference between being an underdog with no expectations, which is the Red Sox, and being the Yankees, being the Dodgers with expectations, with pressure. So, you know,
1: all right.
0: I'm hoping
1: I got
0: that's
1: you.
0: That's my take on them.
1: All right, what you got for football? What you got?
0: Make some noise. Hey, listen, Rob, you're not going to like it, but I do have to go chalk. Did you see Aaron Donald out there working with the rugby coach, learning how to deliver the blow, deliver the contact?
2: Why would you bring that up? Dre, you know I'm with you, but you can't bring that to Rob. You already know he's not going to want to hear that. I'm with you.
1: Was he holding his
2: – oh, boy. Oh,
1: what was Rob. He holding? His leg,
3: Rob.
1: His ankle?
3: Caution.
2: He was laying that dude out. Pause.
0: Right, and I'm sorry, I mixed it up. That was Myles Garrett that was knocking the tar out of the –
1: See, there you go. He don't even know who it is. Some big black guy.
0: About Aaron Donald, Rob, and I saw what you said. Yet you heard what you said. He's on the Joel Embiid plan. He's taking his time during the regular season so that he can be healthy during the postseason. He's the X factor. Sean McVay knows his business. That's why I got to pick the Rams in the NFC. In the AFC, a little bit of a wild card pick. I'm going with the Bills to match Kelvin. They just built a $2 billion stadium. Let's not forget. Huge new stadium. These guys, I know they got a new coach. But Josh,
1: it doesn't even make Andre. You guys are like the most obvious. I mean, is that every year
2: you pick the Ravens every year?
1: No. Last year I had the two top teams in the league not making the playoffs, and I got it again.
2: Why are you bringing that up?
1: No, because
2: we're asking about the Super Bowl.
1: To just pick the favorites. I've sat here with Chris for 6 years. Rob G, didn't he pick the favorites every time we did a pick? It's the favorites don't win every year. That's all I'm saying to you guys. They don't.
2: What? Tell me about the Ravens and the Bears.
1: The Rams were supposed to win last year. I thought the Rams were supposed to win last year, weren't they?
2: They were right there.
1: Okay.
2: They got to the NFC Championship.
1: They didn't win.
2: Why is it crazy to think they could get there again and get it done?
1: Because guys just
2: and you just said if it was at the crib, they would have won.
1: It just picks the same team. No, I didn't say they were going to win the championship. I said they would have gone to the Super Bowl.
2: And the Bills ain't always the pick. You got the Ravens out there. You got the Chiefs out there.
1: Andrew in Chicago, you're on the Odd Couple Fox Sports Radio. What's up, Andrew?
4: What up, Rob? Like I said, I forgive you. You know, I did all the hard work, and you
1: I know.
2: Wait,
1: I just
4: told me. Can you believe it? Rob told me, "Hey, we'll meet up at the Cubs game." Not a peep, not a nada. I was man,
2: that's so unlike
4: you,
2: bro.
4: I was trying to call last week on Trash Talking Tuesday. But I was in Colombia, and I can't call because of the international charges.
1: I saw all the good food y'all were eating. You, your mom, the family, I saw it.
4: I told you last year, you need to check out Colombia. I'm telling you, especially
1: I went to Colombia, but not Colombia. Yeah, I like the way you say it, Andrew.
2: I don't know if you go, you might not come back.
4: You know why.
2: That's what I'm saying.
4: All I got to say.
2: Just stop, Rob.
1: Young ones.
2: Yeah, well, that's...
4: All I could have said it a little differently. I'm happy, too, with my White Sox, and I'm going to keep it like this. Whatever happens in the postseason, overexceed expectations. I feel like we're a year too early, so I'm just happy, especially with Murakami. And I'll give my final take. I have the Rams winning the Super Bowl over the Ravens.
2: Okay. I'm not mad at that. That's who I was going to. I'm like, the Ravens.
1: Okay.
2: Lamar got to get there.
4: People are sleeping on the Ravens. People are sleeping on the Ravens.
1: No, they got a good team. They got a good team.
2: Last year was an anomaly.
1: And they got rid of
2: Harbaugh.
1: Harbaugh. They needed to do that.
4: Yeah, but I feel like they're underlooking Lamar, too. All the lists are showing like Lamar is like not even in the top 10 for best QB.
2: No,
4: I'm like, are you kidding me?
1: They're bugging.
2: Yeah, they're bugging.
1: They're bugging.
2: Listen, I might have half the Bills.
1: All right, and Andrew, hey, I got you. When I come to Chicago.
2: No, he said you ghosted him is what he said.
1: No, I did not. You know what?
4: I got ghosted.
2: You left him on red.
1: I was only there for...
4: It was a girl when you texted. You're like, hey, are we meeting up?
2: You left that man on red. Dang, Rob.
1: Oh,
2: and you proclaimed it on the air. We're going to go to a game. Hot dog on me.
4: And I'm a day one.
1: Unbelievable. All right.
4: Love you guys. Yeah,
2: no doubt.
4: Thank you.
2: Hey, Rob, that's how you doing?
1: No.
2: Our Lord and Savior 2026.
1: And let me tell you, he does some great graphics for me
2: in
1: Chicago.
2: Wait. Hold on. Stop music.
1: He
2: does graphics for you, and you left him on red?
1: No, but I could.
2: That's crazy, man.
1: We went to a White Sox game last year. This year, I was in Chicago for one night. It just didn't work out. You know what I mean?
2: That's how it sounds. It just didn't work out. It's not you.
3: I hear a lot of excuses. A lot of excuses. So you're going to go to Colombia?
1: I want to go to Colombia.
3: Colombia?
1: Yes.
3: do think you may not come back, yeah, though. Come like, back. There's a chance. You
1: will I be kidnapped? Is that what you're saying?
2: You'll be having too much fun.
3: I think you'd be having a little too much fun in Colombia. Yeah.
2: You wouldn't come back.
3: Guys, the NFL season is here. Football is here. Kickoff season is here. No score yet with about 9 minutes to go in the

0: first quarter. Sam Darnold took a hard sack in their opening drive and did limp to the sideline. No, nothing further, but something to just keep an eye on. But we are scoreless in this Super Bowl match between the Patriots and the Seahawks. They are scoreless at zero. Drake May with a nice run. He's got 12 yards on the ground. Other news out of the NFL today, fellas. Raiders tight end Brock Bowers apparently had a trim on his meniscus earlier this week in Dallas, so he's going to miss a game or two. He is not playing week one against the Dolphins. Running back Ashton Jeancey was a full participant in practice today, as was Giants wide receiver Malik Nabers. The Cowboys officially placed guard Tyler Smith on IR with his thumb injury. The Saints announced that defensive end Cameron Jordan will not play in their opener in Detroit because of a hamstring injury. And Vikings head coach Kevin O'Connell named Carson Wentz as the backup quarterback to Kyler Murray for week one against Green Bay. In Major League Baseball, it's the Orioles who lead the Guardians at home 9-5, bottom of the sixth inning. The Astros and the Phillies are tied at six apiece, bottom of the sixth inning as well. The Rockies losing to the Yankees in the Bronx 5-1, bottom of the fifth inning. Rays over the Braves 6-1 in Atlanta, top of the fifth, while the Brewers are crushing the Cubs right now. It's 6-0, bottom of the third inning. Earlier today, the Mariners topped the Rangers 3-2. Texas still two games out of the final wildcard spot in the AL. Padres outscored the Nationals 9-2. They're tied with the Diamondbacks for the final wildcard spot in the National League. The Diamondbacks and the Royals right now were on a rain delay, but back in action, top of the first inning. Back to you guys.
1: All right, Monty. Thank you. I couple Rob, Kelvin, on a Worship Wednesday. Football is back. As Monty was just saying, nothing right now. New England at Seattle. Super Bowl rematch. We'll see how this one goes throughout the rest of our show. Keep you updated on it. By the way,
2: so far, a snoozer. Oh, I'm sorry. Yeah.
1: Well, you know, a couple drives in each. With just one pill of leave can keep you moving with up to 12-hour body pain relief for busy schedules packed with school drop-offs. You ain't lying. Long meetings, you ain't lying. And endless to-do lists, you ain't lying. Aleve delivers long-lasting pain relief. Feel Aleve, use as directed for minor aches and pains. And even though we got football going on, Rob G, we still got some baseball as we're winding down the season as well.
3: That's right. It's a tough scene for our Los Angeles Dodgers, the official team of the Odd Couple. We know Rob Parker has been on that train for years now.
2: It's unbelievable. Last year you picked the Pistons, and you're always picking some team.
1: Why do I keep bringing up?
2: You picked the Pistons last year. That's our team.
3: It's looking rough now because Shohei Ohtani has been banged up, you know, got a knee issue, got a bicep issue, made his return to action after about a week off. Didn't look too good. He ended up missing the next game and is going to miss tonight's game as well. On top of that, Dave Roberts has already suggested, and Ohtani has confirmed himself, it's highly unlikely he pitches at all again this season. So if you are an Ohtani fan, if you're a Dodger fan, maybe something to keep an eye on.
2: I just think at this point, they won two World Series without him really contributing on the pitching side. I get it. It's a nice weapon to have. I think they have enough pitching. Snell looks good. You got Tarik Skubal.
1: Yamamoto,
2: who was the all-world last year. He's the reason you won the World Series. I mean, seriously. Mm-hmm. Those are three guys right there. Robleski, right?
1: Robleski's an all-star. We don't even mention him.
2: They don't even mention him. The kid came out of nowhere, like, as a stud early on. And I'm just saying, like, I just – you want to get Shohei.
1: Did we mention Skubal?
2: Yeah, I said Skubal.
1: I said
2: you got school. I didn't mention Glass now.
1: I'm saying it's just a lot. I'm agreeing with you.
2: So. Yeah, I'm just saying they got those. I named the other three, mm-hmm. and I'm like, dude, what are we doing? Like you won two World Series. He has a 4.43 ERA in the postseason. It's not like he's been lights out or anything. And all I'm saying is I like the Ohtani from 2 years ago. 50-50, 50 home runs, 50 steals. He can't steal, right, when he's pitching. So that's out of his bag. Mm-hmm. And this year he's been off. Go look at his numbers. They're fine. But are they what they've been? No, I don't think so.
1: No, listen, there's a certain point where he can check that off the list. Like, he's done it now with the Angels. He's pitched with the Dodgers. He's had, you know, obviously this season, what was it?
2: Babe Ruth started out like that and then gave up pitching.
1: Started, I think, 14 games this year, 1.79 ERA. You had a very good season as a pitcher. Obviously, now the team's looking to try to three-peat. And I think there's a certain point when you can say, even the team can say, all right, we've conceded. We've given you time. We've acquiesced to whether it be starter or just coming to relief roles. Now it's like, all right, we need you for this. We've done our job in getting.

0: guys, as you mentioned, in the offseason or trades or this and that. It is now time for you to just be that for us. Can we be honest? Yeah.
1: When he was with the Angels and he was pitching, he kept coming up hurt.
0: Mm-hmm.
1: Since he's with the Dodgers, when he pitched, he always keeps coming up hurt. When he just plays and is an everyday player, it doesn't seem like he's as banged up. Now, I know he's had some injuries this year, but it all seems to me tied to pitching.
0: And
1: right?
0: He's had
1: surgery twice.
0: By the way, he's in that tweeny age where he's not old, obviously, but 32 years old, a whole lot of baseball throughout all the years. You might want to, start. 32 is getting up there where now you want to start focusing on something, and that's what I'm saying.
1: Speaking of injuries, we got one in Wednesday Night Football. Let's go to Monty.
0: Oh, no. Oh, I see that. Yeah.
2: I spoke a smidge too soon, guys. I mentioned to you that Sam Darnold took a hard sack and was limping out to the sideline. He went into the medical blue tent and came out limping again. Mm-hmm. So Drew Lock is currently in the game for Seattle. So an apparent leg injury for quarterback Sam Darnold.
0: Yeah, it looked like somebody.
1: Go ahead, Alex.
0: Rob Parker.
1: Who said the Seahawks won't make the playoffs?
0: Rob Parker.
1: I'm not celebrating his injury. I'm just telling you, this is why you play the game.
0: You never know how things
1: are going to shake out. So when you say I'm crazy to say that the Seahawks might not make the playoffs, you think everything's going to go the way it went last year. That is my point. That's all I'm saying. I'm not celebrating him not playing, but this is football.
0: It does look like it.
2: 9 minutes into the new season.
0: Yeah.
2: It's a little.
0: What if he comes back in the second half?
1: I'm just saying.
0: Let's just hear what it is.
1: If they say
0: he done tore his ACL, I'm with you.
1: No, my point is, it ain't all what happened last. It's not always the same. And what, like last year, he was able to play and didn't have any situations. I'm just saying, you never know. And here you are 9 minutes in, and already you're going to do your backup quarterback. I'm just saying.
0: I'm not going to lie. It looked like he was mad excited that he was hurt.
1: No.
0: I know you ain't saying you want him hurt. But that's what it looked like.
1: You missed the point.
0: But that's what it... Right, you put on the celebration music.
1: Yeah, the celebration music was, I'm telling you that they weren't going to be... They're not going to be able to repeat what they did last year. That's all I said to you.
0: And we don't know what it... Like, I can't... Obviously, we can't hear it. We don't have... So I don't know what they're saying.
1: You think they're taking a quarterback out of the game just for the heck of it?
0: No, I'm saying, what if they go in there, tape him up, give him a little... What's the cortisone shot or whatever? Shoot his ankle up and he's... Tore it out and he back out there. We can't hear it. So I don't know what they're saying.
1: Rob G, you understand what I'm trying to say.
0: I don't think he does.
1: Yes, he does.
3: No, I understand exactly what you're saying, but I will say that the theme song was a little extra. As soon as I heard, Alex, get my music
0: ready. That's crazy, Rob.
3: I knew that something was coming and I just didn't know what.
0: We don't even know what it is right now. That's a little crazy.
1: All I'm saying to you is.
0: But also, Rob, that literally can happen. Aaron Rodgers excited to be a Jet. Four plays in.
1: I get it.
0: Snap.
1: And that's my point. And that's why I'm telling you about Aaron Donald.
0: But I'm saying.
1: It's the same
0: exact thing.
1: Same exact thing.
0: You have the Ravens in the Super Bowl. What if this is Lamar in a few days?
1: Well, then
0: but that's what I'm saying. We can do this with anything.
1: No, my point is, what they did last year, my point is that they can't duplicate it. I'm telling you, they will not be able to.
0: So then why you pick the Ravens every year? Because they're going to duplicate winning?
1: No, because they didn't win.
0: I'm saying
1: they didn't win.
0: Four or five years in a row, they were really good. 12 games.
1: No, the difference is they didn't win, and I kept saying they're too good not to win. Seattle was a pick out of nowhere last year. Out of nowhere, nobody picked Seattle, and that was a fluke. It came out of nowhere. They won the Super Bowl. That's different from a team loaded with an MVP quarterback year after year playing at that level and not winning. That's different.
0: I'm just saying it's a little early. Like, if he's only out a game or two and then he bounces. I needed to see at the bottom, out for season, the way you did. You gave us the theme song, Rob. That's out for season stuff. He's back in the second quarter.
1: Last year, go check my NFL picks. Do I have to get spot to put them up last year? Just go check them. I've been covering the NFL. Look at me.
0: Oh, football's back.
1: I've been covering
0: football
1: the NFL.
0: Football is back because I got to hear this.
1: Since 1987. Don't doubt me when I tell you. Do not doubt me. Do not doubt me.
0: Rob.
1: I'm not here wearing a Lions hoodie and I'm laying on the couch with my buddies.
0: But you got on Yankees underwear.
1: I covered Lawrence Taylor. I covered Bill Parcells. I was there.
0: Then retire already like you tell everybody
1: Barry
0: else.
1: Barry Sanders. I was there. Don't listen to these guys who have never

0: ever been to an NFL game in a press box? Was that you? Don't listen to those guys.
1: Are you done?
0: Yeah.
1: One's got to go next. Fox Sports Radio.
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3: The snap to Darnold, who takes it. He's back. Patriots with a blitz. Darnold is hit. He reloads. He's running to his left. Nice. He's sacked from behind, and Draymond Jones got him. The Patriots come up with a sack, and Seattle will have to punt.
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0: 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We'll be there. Best of and a full version at the end. Like it, review it, give us 5 stars, subscribe, all that good stuff. Greatly appreciate it. It's now time for One's Gotta Go.
1: Hard decisions.
2: So 5's a crowd. Is that what I'm playing in here? 5's an uneven number. Figure it out.
0: Hear me out. Hear me out. Let's get to his. Was with the birthday party a couple days ago. I told Rob G, who has a kid Labor Day party, but was there. Other parents were talking about, oh, man, this is what we got to do. We might do an escape room for a birthday. And it got me thinking, Monty, it's hot outside. If you had to escape the heat and do something fun with some friends, escape room, axe throwing, bowling, movie, or just a sports bar in general. One's got to go. Axe throwing, movies, bowling, sports bar.
3: Axe throwing? What are you talking?
0: That's a beauty. People are, everybody's axe throwing now. That's a big thing people are doing. And escape room.
3: Who's doing an axe throwing?
0: You've never seen that?
3: People have nothing better to do. I like, what? Take your kid to the park.
0: No. This is you. I'm saying adults. Kids ain't going axe throwing, Rob. I'm saying you. If you have to escape the heat.
3: No, but I'm saying rather than going to do something as dumb as that.
0: If you have to escape the heat, you're going to need, what are you doing?
3: I'm not doing axe throwing.
0: All right, axe throwing. Monty.
3: My God.
4: I want to axe throw, but I think I'm going to have to eliminate it from this these options you gave me.
0: Okay.
4: But I would like to axe throw.
0: Alex or Rob G?
5: Get rid of the escape room.
4: No.
5: Oh, yeah. I don't want to go with people I don't like in a room stuck with you and have to figure out stuff with you.
0: You can do your own party. It depends on, like, if
5: it's three. Yeah, that's fun.
4: What? Yeah, it sounds like you don't have fun friends.
5: What? I have great friends.
4: That's what that sounds like.
5: People I don't want to escape with, though.
0: Rob G.
6: I'm here for a good time, not a long time. Get rid of the escape room.
0: Get rid of the escape room. All right, let me be the. Yeah, axe throwing's got to go.
4: Yeah.
6: Have you ever been axe throwing? It's awesome.
0: I have not, and it's to Monty's point.
6: It's kind of
0: exactly
6: scary.
0: How I feel. I want to do it.
4: Yeah, but.
0: But as of right now.
3: I think black people started that, didn't it? Ask me a question, and that became up.
0: I ain't going to lie. I was nervous because I thought you were going to say something about us throwing spears. So I was about to be, hold on now.
3: Yesterday, God.
0: That's where I thought you were going. Yesterday, you out here, Lane Kiffin is Muhammad Ali and Rosa Parks. So I was nervous where you were going with there. Axe throwing, it might be. Right, wait, Rob G, have you gone?
6: Yes.
0: It's good for
6: it's
0: him?
6: Awesome.
0: Get the frustration out and all that good stuff?
6: The only problem is if you don't do it right and it bounces back, that's kind of scary. But
0: you know what I should have added? Gun range.

0: That's fun too.
1: Yeah. Mons, you ever gun range? You seem like you have.
2: I've not done a gun range.
1: Yeah. I would have lost that bet.
2: Yeah, you would have. I've not done a gun range.
1: Don't do yours.
2: But let's go. I'd be down.
1: I think everyone should do. I'm serious.
2: I agree.
1: To like understand how powerful it is. Like it'll change your mind. Like, oh shoot, this is serious. Alex, you been?
3: Great time.
1: Great time. Rob, you ever went to gun range?
4: I never touched a gun, no.
1: Seriously?
4: Never.
3: Really? We are Busworks!
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8: Sad and breaking news out of the NHL. Barry Melrose, the former player and coach and longtime hockey analyst, has passed away at the age of 70, ESPN reports. In the NFL, week one is officially underway between the Seahawks and the Patriots. They just got going in the second quarter. They are scoreless, but Seattle is playing without their quarterback, Sam Darnold, who is questionable to return with a hip injury. Drew Lock is in at quarterback right now for the Seahawks. Other news out of the NFL. Raiders tight end Brock Bowers will miss a game or two after having a meniscus trim on his knee earlier this week in Dallas. He will not play week one against the Dolphins, but running back Ashton Jeanty was a full participant. In Major League Baseball, the Yankees lead the Rockies 5-1. It's the top of the seventh inning, while the Phillies now lead the Astros 11-7, bottom of the seventh inning. I'm Monty Bolaños.
9: One guy is happily divorced. One guy is happily married. One guy gets called daddy by his 3 beautiful daughters. One guy gets called daddy after a credit card approval. One guy won a state high school basketball championship. One guy only covered a state high school basketball championship. One guy's been inducted into 3 halls of fame. One guy has only mopped a hall. Does this seem weird to anybody else?
10: Crazy.
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0: serious his injury is. He walked off but limped off. And make sure you check us out. That's right. On YouTube. Just search Odd Couple FSR on the YouTube. And hit that subscribe button. Again, you can watch us right now live on YouTube. 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Coming up in about 28 minutes, it's the college kids. They're back. Mark Gunnels, he will be joining us. And also Last Call. They were fun last year, the college kids.
1: Oh, yeah.
0: Yep.
1: Shout out to Mark. Didn't we see him in Atlanta?
0: No, he didn't make it this year.
1: He didn't make this year?
0: Yeah, okay. This year he didn't make it. But, yeah, so there we go. And
1: nothing.
0: No score. So all the
1: listen, the first weeks or two, nobody's preseason.
0: People will be scoring. You think this? Everybody's going to be not
1: some,
0: scoring?
1: No, some games are going to be a little off the first, at least first half. You know, you got to get in sync, jittery. This is the first game of the season, too, on a Wednesday. They're out here jittery, nervous. Plus, the Seahawks defense is if it's anything like last year, it's insane. But I think this will end up being a close one at the end. But I don't think it's going to be high scoring.

0: Good thing you got your quarterback you think is so great. How's he doing so far?
1: I didn't check the stats yet.
0: Rob G, can you check the stats?
1: Probably, look, mid, probably 70 yards.
0: No, I'm just saying Drake May.
2: You're worried about the wrong stuff, Rob. You know that Drake May built up his reputation. You mentioned it off playing the soft schedule and the terrible quarterbacks.
0: Yes.
2: And who does he get now opening night against Super Bowl champs but another than Drew Lock?
0: Exactly. That's what happened last year.
2: So maybe he's going to be better again this year, Rob.
0: The only thing is they're going to lose this game, and then they'll be losing, start losing to those easy quarterbacks they got last year.
2: Drake May, 4 or 5, 32 yards.
0: He sucks.
1: He sucks. Oh, that's funny. Nothing in this one.
0: If
1: just
0: nothing else, I'm consistent. You know, a good bread muffin in the morning gets you going, Alex.
1: You know what else you're consistent about? Tearing the rest of us up? These daggone scrimps.
0: What?
1: Can you at least eat them at one setting?
0: No, I'm done. God. I'm done.
1: What I'm saying is you double back. You started the 8 o'clock on the East, and then you started this hour with them. Now I'm in here scrimped up, fished up, smelling. Crustaceans.
0: What? It's just shrimp. It's not like it stinks. Does it stink?
1: Yes.
0: Really?
1: Yes, I literally thought you had, like I said, tilapia or something.
0: But I had to buy, the only thing is, it was on sale, but I had to buy a big 30 pack, so I had to eat that many shrimp. Otherwise, they go bad, so.
1: Ain't nothing wrong. Well, did they go bad?
0: No.
1: Because you know you don't mind eating bad meats.
0: No. They're all good.
1: When you took the daggone deli sandwich across states on several time zones.
0: I wasn't paying $16 at the airport.
1: The reduced meats was crazy. Yeah.
0: It's all right.
1: You like, yo, I got this sandwich for $2 because it was due today. It was the last day you eat it, and I've traveled all the way from New Orleans.
0: That's just the last day you could sell it in the stores, not the last day you could eat it. Remember, there's a big difference between the two.
1: And they're trying to change the labels to make sure the people get that. The best part about it was, Raji, he thought I left the room. Oh, my God, my stomach hurts so bad.
0: But a lot of people don't even realize that if you go out and buy bacon that's expiring in a couple days, you put it in the freezer, Rob. Well, you know that.
1: We do that. Because you get
0: two, four
1: sometimes.
0: There's nothing wrong with it. Yes.
1: Oh, we do that at big time at the house.
0: I'll buy three of them. Yeah. You eat that one. And in the freezer, once you open it up, it's good for a couple days to eat it. Mm-hmm. It doesn't go bad immediately.
1: We do that a lot.
0: Right? It's just smart.
1: Just listen to me next time. Don't get old deli meat traveling across time zones. From New Orleans to L.A.
0: Well, the only thing is this year, Rob G., are we going, where's the restaurant that we went to? Fixin's? We went to Fixin's the last time the Super Bowl was here. It was really good.
1: Shout out to Kevin Johnson.
0: Yeah, really good. That's like one of the best restaurants.
1: I love Fixin's. I've been here a gazillion times, but we got to do something else.
0: No, but that's one night. Yeah. I'm just saying one of those days, lunch or whatever.
1: Oh, Fixin's good. The catfish there. Mm. In the greens. I'm about to have you talking about Alexante, Alex.
0: All right. Hey, Rob G., some wishful thinking executives.
1: What they didn't say.
0: Talking about Joe Burrow.
2: Yeah, well, quick before we get to that, all eyes still on Sam Darnold. They're calling it a hip injury. We'll see if he comes back in this game. But it's not looking great if you're a Seahawks fan right now. All right, big story coming into tonight's game, not involving these teams. Everybody's doing these anonymous execs, anonymous scouts, anonymous coaches. What's your pick for this season? Who's going to win the MVP, Rookie of the Year, Coach of the Year, so on and so forth? We mentioned it hour one. They said who's the best young quarterback? They said Drake May over Caleb Williams. ESPN asked a bunch of executives the same kind of question. Like, hey, who do you think is going to win the MVP award? And the guy they settled on was none other than Bengals quarterback Joe Burrow. Interesting thing, though, is the anonymous exec who did pick Burrow and the anonymous exec who did not pick Burrow both mentioned the same thing. They said, hey, all going to come down to health. If he's healthy, absolutely. If he's not, which he hasn't been most of his career, no way, no how.
0: I just can't. I think Joe Burrow is a fantastic quarterback.
1: Mm-hmm.
0: I just can't see how he's going to win an MVP with that team until they improve. The numbers aren't there for guys who don't. Like, Stafford won the MVP without winning the division, right? It doesn't happen. Rob G., you had the numbers. You don't know how infrequently it happens? I mean, it was an anomaly, and Stafford just won by one vote. But it doesn't happen, and he would have to win that division to even have a chance, and I'm not convinced of their defense. But what is the number, Rob G.?
2: Since 1970, only 8 players have won the MVP without winning their division.
0: And not since 2012, right?
2: And not since 2012 has a player won the MVP not being in the top 2 seeds.
0: It's just, it just doesn't.

0: didn't happen, and I don't think that the Bengals are good enough, and they're going to have to prove me wrong,
1: because mm-hmm.
0: I've seen this guy play. You know I'm all on Joe Burrow. Mm-hmm. As when he went to Cincinnati, they couldn't win a playoff game. They struggled.
1: He had a couple of runs. Won the Super Bowl, won the AFC Championship.
0: You know, and they had seven. At one time, they had lost seven straight postseason games. And Joe Burrow. And then he went to what?
1: Don't do Marvin Lewis like that.
0: Well, but it's true. I mean, they were good under Marvin Lewis. They just couldn't win a playoff game. And a couple times they were winning and they choked or whatever. But
1: and then Carson Palmer got hurt the 1 year.
0: Yeah, just brutal. I mean, Marvin Lewis was a really good coach.
1: Yeah.
0: And
1: where he been in life?
0: I think he's got to be retired. I don't think he's
1: pop up on TV doing stuff.
0: I haven't seen Marvin Lewis anywhere. Yeah. But anyway, my point is, I think it's a hard thing for him because of the defense, which I'm not convinced of, and then the other players in that division. I expect there's no way he's going to win an MVP when Lamar and the Ravens win the division. You know what I mean? I don't know how you're going to be able to justify that, and I don't see them winning the division.
1: I don't see them. We both picked the Ravens when we did our picks earlier, but I will say this, and you mentioned it. It happens every now and again, and I think Joe Burrow can make it happen. When you look at what he did in 2024, me and you sat here astonished, and we said, man, if the defense could just have helped him a couple of games, two, three games, he might have been the MVP that year. He had 4,918 yards, which led the NFL, 43 touchdowns led the NFL, 9 interceptions, 71% completion percentage. It was insane what he was doing, right? We talked about it. He had 9 touchdowns, 1 interceptions against the 2 games versus the Ravens, but his defense doesn't help him out. Even last year, only playing in 8 games, 17 touchdowns, 5 interceptions, and almost 2,000 yards in just 8 games. So when he's rolling and the offense is incredible and they got all the guys, they got all the pieces, to your point of the defense, they have tightened the defense up. Now, do I expect them to be looking like the 0-1 Ravens? No. But they have tightened the defense up a little bit as well, which could help. So I think more like a Russell Westbrook season when he won the MVP, where typically it's a top 1-2 seed, wins the MVP in the NBA, and so on and so forth. Him being a what? 6th seed, I believe it was, 6th, 7th seed when Russell Westbrook won, because it was that exceptional. I think Joe Burrow can do that where, all right, yes, it's normally what you guys were just discussing, but the man just threw for 42, 43, 45 touchdowns, 4,800 yards. And they ended up being, you know, 10-7, 11-6. And I think he could have a chance to do it because the numbers will be that gaudy.
0: Yeah.
1: Who you got instead? If it ain't him, then who? Lamar. Okay.
0: Lamar's been hurt, been beat up.
1: How many games did he miss? I'm not ever mad at Lamar. You should have three MVPs. You know, I'm never mad at Lamar.
0: I don't know, I was soured on John Harbaugh. I told you that before.
1: Wasn't that Adam Kaplan we had on who was saying, you know, talk to me later about some what was going on with Harbaugh and it wasn't good?
0: And the other thing, too, I think if you really, like look back and think to yourself, like, how many bad things have happened for Lamar and the Ravens? And I'm not excusing Lamar, but drop ball fumbles.
1: Missed kicks, 2-point
0: yeah, you know what
1: off.
0: I mean? Like they should have won. Like as
1: games.
0: Bad as they were last year, they should have won a division.
1: Mm-hmm.
0: He marched them down the field for, what was it, Rob G, a 35-yard field goal or something? It wasn't that far.
2: He had never missed from inside 40 all season.
0: And he missed it. That's
1: what all those games missed by Lamar and the defense being terrible. And they finally got it together. So, no, I expect Lamar to be – listen, if there's a top 5 candidates for MVP, Lamar's, you know, my top 3 every year. Because if a guy's going to throw me, you know, 30 touchdowns and rush for 8 and then do what he does and with the high percentage and all that, I'm right there with you. So, Lamar, Josh Allen, those guys are always going to be candidates for sure. But Joe Burrow, to me, this is his year of – dude, your defense is better.
0: They start 0-5 every year. I don't know what MVP is winning. What's their early season record, Rob G, right? The last three years.
2: Under Zach Taylor, they have the worst September record in NFL.
1: By the way, with what you just said and what you just confirmed the numbers, Zach Taylor keep a job, don't he?
0: It's crazy. I mean, keep a job. You put yourself in such a hole. It's so hard to dig out.
1: And I do think that's
0: why. Who they start out, Rob G? You got the schedule?
1: I got you right here.
0: I'm just curious as to where they start and you know, what situation they'll be in.
1: They play week 1. It just went away. Angle schedule. They play the Bucks at home. That's winnable. Be a good one. I think.

0: But that they should win that. They go but just to run, just to give you the first four games. They go Bucks, then they go Texans, Steelers, Jags, Dolphins, just to read off a few. That's Bucks, obviously the Texans, that defense is going to be insane. They could beat the Steelers. They'll be on the road. And then the Jags, that should be a good one. And then the Dolphins.
1: Remember, it's a divisional game, too.
0: Yeah, and the Dolphins should be. I mean, they should be. They win three,
1: I got them with one game.
0: One of the, how many did I read?
1: Five.
0: One and four?
1: Yep. I'm going to say that. And then they play the Ravens after that.
0: That'd be a good one there.
1: So one and.
0: Then they'll bounce. Then they got a little run there.
1: One and five to start. I'm just saying.
0: Wait a minute. So you have the Steelers beating them
1: at home? Yeah,
0: the Bucks beating them. Hold on, I'm not the Bucks beating them. The Dolphins and the Jags. Are the Dolphins the only win?
1: Yeah, Dolphins. They'll beat the Dolphins.
0: So they'll start off 0-4.
1: Yes, then they'll win a game and then they'll lose to the Ravens. So I got them at 1-5 to start.
0: Because you know what you were never going to say? That they'll be 2-2.
1: No.
0: They'll either be 5-0 or 1-4.
1: Yeah, and I think Joe Burrow's a fantastic quarterback. So it has nothing to do with him. I have to see the changes they made defensively. And I know they added some pieces.
0: They have.
1: Let's see.
0: They have.
1: Let's see.
0: And they tightened up the offensive line a little bit, too, because that was another thing. Had that man running around, you know, for his life. I don't think that.
1: I think they spent too much money on offense and not.
0: Well, that's going to be their strength. You know what I mean? Like, that's going to
1: But you don't win games, though, like that. We saw that. We saw them put up points against the Ravens left and right. Still couldn't win the game. And because you got to be able to get a stop. You know, like, you remember you watched the Pistons in 2004 and that teams and all that. Remember, it was about getting stopped end.
0: That was the old.
1: In those days. You know,
0: 1-4. Dang, you got to. That's crazy. I'm going to give you that. I'm looking at, I'm going 3-2.
1: Okay.
0: 3-2. Which, to your point, though, that would be great for them to finally start off actually good versus always trying to have to catch up in the latter part of the season. But Joe Burrow, I think he's going to have a monstrous year. Monstrous. Like, I think he's going to be like, y'all must have forgot type of year from Joe Burrow.
1: You got everybody. You got Patrick Mahomes, too, right?
0: Patrick Mahomes is going to have another similar like last year. Obviously, played the whole season. Where it'll be top 10 type of for the quarterbacks, top 8, but it won't be. I don't think he's ever going to go back to what we saw those first, you know, 4 or 5, whatever years. Like, I think he'll be perfect. I think he'll have a Sam Darnold type year. He'll be, you know, get you 30, get you 11 interceptions, be fine. Be perfectly fine, but it won't be, like, spectacular. Like, I'd expect Josh Allen, Lamar, Joe to have, like, crazy years. Because also the running ability, right? Josh Allen going to give you 15 touchdowns on the ground.
1: All right, 877-99 on Fox. Is Joe Burrow a legitimate MVP candidate this season? I say no because of his team. Kelvin says he's going to be an MVP or have an MVP-type season. We'll continue that conversation next with you. 877-99 on Fox. It is the Odd Couple on a Worship Wednesday. Rob Parker, Kelvin Washington, right here on Fox Sports Radio. Stick and stay.
2: Especially if Uncle Rob will celebrate another injury in the US of A.
1: No, I'm not celebrating injuries.
0: Rob.
1: I just want to be right.
0: And even if that means you walk out of here on a stretcher.
1: I said Alex play taps, and that was on Alex.
2: Oh, you throwing on me?
0: Oh, he threw you under the bus, Alex.
2: Quickest non-fluffer in my life.
0: Don't do it to your flubber now.
1: You know, Alex, I'm playing. Come on.
2: Oh, God.
0: Yo, college football is back and in NFL, but we're talking about college football. And there's no better place to trade the action than Kalshi, America's number one prediction market platform. 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
1: Now from the eye, Henry, the fullback. 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Twin tights on each side. Stack. May drop back. He's looking to throw. 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A lob and a catch and a touchdown for the rookie.
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0: Sports Radio. Odd Couple on a Worship Wednesday. We got College Kids coming up. We're going to have Mark Gunnels will be our first one of the year. Sports media personality Mark Gunnels will chop it up with him. Last call on the way as well. Is it still 7-0 in the game? Patriots up 7-0. Rob G, check that for me. Yes, it is. All right.
1: We couldn't see the score. I was yawning.
0: All right. Let's see. By the way, see what these

0: are we bringing up Joe Burrow, man? Joe Burrow is the football Anthony Davis. He's never available. Why? So do you think he's going to be the MVP?
1: Well, no. You know, it's funny. That's what the executives both mentioned that. You're right.
2: I mean, he's been injured a lot. Listen, ain't no denying it throughout his pro and college career. Ain't no denying it.
0: He might be best dressed. He keep living on that one Super Bowl he did get to. Hey, he was getting killed then with the offensive line. Nothing's going to change in Cincinnati, guys. Don't waste your time. Vote for somebody else.
1: I hear you. I'm with you, Andre. It ain't happening. It ain't as good as he is.
2: Mm-hmm.
1: I just think he's one of those guys. And unless his team, if they win a division and make a, you know what I mean, and, mm-hmm. and have a year we're not expecting, oh, then they've definitely got a chance for that. Let's go to Chili Tim in Atlanta. Chili, what's happening? You're on the Odd Couple Fox Sports Radio.
3: Yo, what up, guys?
2: What up, bro? Good, man. Where you been, bro?
3: I've been around.
1: He called on Monday. Oh, yeah, you were off. He called Monday. Yeah.
2: Man, you working out here like a crazy man, 17 shifts.
1: Who, me? You said I was off all summer. I'm working now.
3: But Kelvin, you guys never took calls most of the time. So
1: there you go. There you go.
3: I was listening, though.
2: Chili, blame Rob G. I tell him, I'll be like, Rob G, you got to open the lines.
1: Tim, when I'm not here, don't listen, because they're not going to include you guys. I'm just telling you.
3: I'm still going to listen to him.
2: Thank you, Chili.
3: I'm still going to listen to him. But is Walter Matthau the coach of the Angels? I was just wanting to know. But, you know, the bad news bears.
1: Right.
2: Oh, yeah.
3: But I think with I think you got Josh Allen and Lamar. You still have Stafford and maybe even that Prescott. Those teams will have better records. And so those guys have a better opportunity even before you get to Joe Burrow. So I think there's about four. Those four guys are probably ahead of him because those teams will have better records and probably have a better chance of, hitting, winning the division or being a top two seed. So as good as he is, I would put those four guys probably ahead of him, and maybe even Caleb Williams, depending on how the Bears shake out.
1: Right. If they follow up and Caleb is better and they start winning games, he's going to be in the mix. I think
3: four or five guys are probably even ahead of him because they'll have better records.
2: I get what you mean. Dak will be an interesting one. He's going to be an interesting one. The offense should be potent for them. But, again, similar to Joe, it's like something always goes wrong with them. You know what I mean? So, on paper, I agree with you. Dak Prescott should have a huge season. So, we'll have to wait and see. He's got some crazy good receivers on the outside, without a doubt, Pickens and Lamb. All right, College Kids with Mark on the way right now. Monsi Bolaños is getting you up here.
4: Guys, week one of the NFL is officially underway, and the first touchdown of the season belongs to a rookie.
5: Now from the eye, Henry, the fullback. He motions to the left wing. Twin tights on each side. Stack. May drops back. He's looking to throw. He fires to the back of the end zone. A lob and a catch. And a touchdown for the rookie. Raritan gives New England the lead.
4: Eli Raritan gets in the end zone for the Patriots. They lead the Seahawks 7-0 with about 1 minute to go in the first half. And in case you missed it, Sam Darnold has been out of the game for Seattle after a sack early on in the game. He has been questionable to return with a hip injury. So Drew Lock is in at quarterback for the Seahawks. He is 4 of 5 for 41 yards. Drake May for New England is 10 of 12 for 66 yards and that touchdown. Other news out of the NFL, Raiders tight end Brock Bowers will miss a game or two after having a meniscus trim on his knee earlier this week in Dallas. He will not play week one against the Dolphins, but running back Ashton Jeanty was a full participant in practice today, as was Giants wide receiver Malik Nabers. In Major League Baseball, it's the Yankees who still lead the Rockies 6-1, top of the ninth inning, while the Phillies now lead the Astros 11-7, bottom of the eighth inning. The Rays up on the Braves in Atlanta 7-2, bottom of the eighth inning. And the Royals lead the Diamondbacks 2-1 after they're about to start the fourth inning in Kansas City. The Diamondbacks right now are tied with the Padres for the final wild card spot in the National League, as the Padres won earlier today. It's all Brewers against the Cubs. 7-1 is the score, top of the sixth inning. Sad news out of the NHL. Barry Melrose, former player and coach, longtime hockey analyst, passed away. ESPN reports he was 70 years old. He was also diagnosed with Parkinson's disease back in 2023. No easy way to transition, but we'll go to tennis real quick here, as four-seeded American Coco Gauff is headed to the semifinal in the women's singles at the U.S. Open. That match is tomorrow, Thursday. Back to you guys.
2: Monty, have a great night.

0: to love and prayers
1: to Barry Melrose family.
0: Absolutely.
1: Obviously, I worked at ESPN when he was there and knew him a little bit. And sad, 70 years old. And rest in peace.
2: Yeah, but see, I didn't know him at all. Seemed like a cool dude. You know, was there for a long time, obviously, doing his thing. So rest in peace to Barry.
1: And we used to talk a little bit, obviously, you know, me working in Detroit and the hockey town and all that. Sad.
2: For
1: 70
2: sure.
1: years old is so young.
2: And when you get older, you realize how young 70 is. You know, when you're a kid, 70 might as well have been 190. But then you get old, you realize, shoot, man, 60, 70.
1: You can't even believe it. Yeah. Like, I'm serious. Like, even for me, like, I'm just like, when I thought of what 62 was compared
2: to... You're going to be decrepit.
1: Right.
2: And just,
1: And when I was in high school back in the day, they used to make teachers in New York retire at 55. Think about that.
2: How young that is.
0: That's crazy.
1: That was retirement. Like, if you were 55, you were, like, forced to retire. Yeah. They thought that was old age back then. Like, 50.
0: Oh, no.
1: I can't even imagine.
2: We probably, you know, life expectancy might only been 70 back then, maybe.
1: Right.
2: So, you know. All right, Monty, thank you. See our couple, Rob and Kelvin, on a Worship Wednesday. Last call on the way in a little bit right now. It is time for the first of this season, College Kids with Mark Gunnels.
3: It's time for the College Kids here on The Odd Couple. A look at this week's college football through the eyes of the young and inexperienced.
4: The rookie in the bed.
3: But they swear they know college ball.
5: Takes it into the end zone.
3: Yeah, right.
6: Fundamentals are going to show up.
3: Are their takes sophomoric or graduation worthy? Rob and Kelvin will decide. Bring them on.
7: That's right. College Kids is back for the second season, 2026, a segment we go around the college football world and discuss all the biggest headlines in the Big Ten and the SEC, also known as the AFC and the NFC of college football, because nobody cares about the other conferences. In order to break down the Big Ten properly, we had to bring in a real sports media expert, a man who was so quick to disrespect Deshaun Foster that he was almost too right. Said he was going to make it to the end of the season. He lost his job for like 3 weeks.
1: He was right about that. I got to give him
7: that. That was tough. I got to admit that one. But none other than our friend. You know him. You love him. Mark Gunnels.
1: Mark!
8: Hey, how you guys doing?
2: What up, bro?
1: Welcome back, bro.
8: Another year, man. I appreciate you guys bringing me back.
1: You no did a doubt. Great job last year, right?
2: You were all right. Some of your picks, you know, they was all right. You know what I'm saying? But you know. Nah, you did your thing. Welcome back, bro.
8: Nah, thank you, man. I appreciate it. You guys had a good summer?
2: Oh, yeah, man. I didn't see Rob the whole summer.
1: I was here. All right.
2: Well, Rob, I give you credit. You like to lock in. But let me have my little fun that you finally had a little vacay, okay?
1: Okay. You always complain I never take off, so I took a few days off.
2: I know. I'm messing with him. I ain't never going to take no days off.
7: All right. Now, it's been a hot minute since we did this segment, so in case you forgot, if the guys like Mark's take, you're going to hear this sound.
9: Back to school.
7: That's the wrong one.
1: No, it's about
10: now they always say congratulations.
7: But if they don't like it, you're going to hear this one.
9: Back to school.
7: There we go.
9: We're a little rusty.
7: We're going back to school.
1: Exactly.
7: All right, so he's got three takes. Let's get started right here. Take number one involving the Big Ten. Mark says that Michigan, who won a controversial victory there in week one,
1: they didn't win that game.
7: Will not NOT see the top 25 again this season. Mark, tell us why.
8: Yeah, I mean, everybody told you exactly what it is right now. I mean, look at the recent polls. They, quote, in quotations, won that game, and they still fill out the top 25. And then they got to play Oklahoma this week. That's a loss. They still got to play Iowa, Penn State, Indiana, Oregon, Ohio State. This team is fraudulent. Cal Whittingham is already talking about maybe benching his quarterback, and there's already some controversy there with Bryce Underwood. His press conference today, he didn't even know that was even said. He was kind of caught off guard, like, what? He said that? Like, come on. Michigan's a joke. They would not be ranked again this year.
1: Hey, Mark, I think you're going to grad school.
10: Now they always say congratulations.
1: Right, spot on. And I don't think, and I might be wrong, that a team in the top 25 ever, you know, dropped out completely after winning a game, right? Yeah. That's ever happened.
8: And they just weren't barely in. They were like 16th.
2: Right.
1: Right. They were 16th, and they dropped. You know, you got a W, and you fall out of the top 25. That, like, never, ever happens. But everybody knows. Everybody watched it. And you're right about the QB. His reaction was shocking, as if he was like, what? Like, he had no idea that there was any talk about that.
2: And that's why you're graduating, man.

0: as, you know, a Michigan fan and all. But the reality is Bryce Underwood has underachieved and not looked great. And last year wasn't great. You thought maybe, okay, this year, give him a little chance, give him some time. Didn't look good against Western Michigan.
1: He couldn't move the ball
0: at all. Look bad, turnovers. And when you really look at their schedule again, you mentioned some of the teams. And you know there's always a sneaky team that, you know what I mean, that you get in there. Like maybe UCLA gives them a tough go, not to mention the one you already mentioned. So, yeah, this is a rebuild for them, absolutely. And maybe some more alum money comes in, alumni money, and they can get some better NIL next year.
1: I'm going to tell you something. Their new coach, he probably had a heart attack because that – had they lost, like, not that, even though people feel they lost.
0: But to lose officially on record to Western Michigan would not have been
2: good. He just got there.
1: He just got, hey.
0: You can't be losing to Western, though, Rob G.
2: Shout out to the Broncos. All right, take number two, switching gears to a good team in the conference, Ohio State. Jeremiah Smith, their superstar wide receiver, Mark Gunnell says, you know what? Not only is he going to win the Heisman, he's going to run away with it. Mark, tell us why.
3: Yeah, I mean, right now, that first game, because it was before Saturday, everybody was talking about Malachi Toney from Miami. And granted, he's an amazing player. But you have to consider the schedule as well. Miami's in the ACC. They don't play nobody. They play Notre Dame later in the season. It's the only game they have that they may can lose. I think they will lose that game, actually. But look at Jeremiah Smith. In the Big Ten, going to be playing in big-time games almost every week. And I know that was against Ball State, but he had 150 yards in the first half. He set the whole second half. He didn't even have to go out and stat pad. Clearly the best player in the country, regardless of position. I think this is a slam dunk, man. He's going to run away with it this year.
0: You are getting held back, brother.
4: Back to school.
0: And it's not that anything really you said. I think he's going to be spectacular. But, man, you have to be on another level for them to give it to a receiver over a quarterback. And I don't know if you ever heard of this dude named Arch Manning, who they are clamoring. They are drooling. They can't wait to give him a Heisman Trophy win. All he has to do is, you know, win the games he's supposed to win, put up some solid numbers. He doesn't even have to have a historic season. And they're going to give it to Arch. So I love what you're saying about Smith, but it's Arch to me.
3: He's gonna lose this week against Ohio State, by the way.
0: But they'll count that as a good loss.
1: That's right. There are good losses in college. And, Mark, you are going back to freshman year. Sorry about that.
4: Back to school.
1: Only five wide receivers have won the Heisman Trophy. Five. And only two since Desmond Howard won it in 1991. That's how infrequently wide receivers.
0: Mm-hmm. I agree.
1: I agree with you. We know Ohio State and the receivers and all that, but I just don't see it. I'm with you.
0: You're going to have like 25 touchdowns, and you know what I mean? It's something absurd.
2: All right, last one. College kids, sports media personality, Mark Gunnell sitting in with the Odd Couple talking Big Ten foosball. Here we go. We're going to close it out with this one. Mark says that, you know what, Indiana will probably be a better football team this year than they were last year. But they ain't going to win it all. College football's deeper this year than they were last year. Better teams all across the country. Mark, explain yourself.
3: Yeah, I think last year was the perfect storm. You know, I mean, Ohio State was their biggest competition. That was obviously in conference, so those games are always going to be tough. Those were the toughest games. Miami, they were good, but come on. Did we really think they were, like, national championship good? I don't think nobody really expected that. Obviously, Bama's been down. LSU wasn't anything last year. Georgia was kind of whatever. Oregon was Oregon. But I feel like this year, the depth in college football is a lot better. So Indiana's actually going to be better this year, I think, as a team, talent-wise. They have a lot of future pros in that team. A couple wide receivers. The quarterback looks good. I like Omar Cooper Jr., their top receiver, probably a first-round pick. But I just think the depth this year in college football is just too deep for them to actually win it. But they'll be better as a team.
0: Congrats. You graduate, and you hit on a lot of the points. Listen, it's hard to repeat in anything in life, any sport when it comes to champions. And absolutely, they kind of had that target on their back. It's hard to duplicate and replicate the magic that they had there. They had, you know, so many things go their way, even some last-second touchdown catches in the end zone and all that. So I agree it's going to be difficult. I expect them to be very good in a hard out, but I don't think they'll be able to get it done. I think somebody else pops back. Is it an Ohio State? Is it a Miami? Is it a Oregon finally does it? You know, and obviously some teams from the SEC as well.
1: Yeah, I'm with Kelvin and you. I think you're cum laude. How's that?
0: Now they always say congratulations.
2: We got confused there for a second. We got confused.
1: You got it. Okay, I'm sorry about that. It's just, it is hard to repeat. You're not sneaking up on anybody. Everything worked out perfectly for them. They had 28-year-olds. They

0: paid.
1: Yo, by the time we end this show,
0: $75 million on their payroll. Like, yeah, Mark Cuban might not be handing out. He got his thrill.
1: He got his good. He saw his
0: team. Right. My team won. Okay, I'm not sending you all of my money anymore. So I'm with you, Mark. It ain't happening again.
1: Good stuff, Mark.
2: Thank you, guys. Appreciate it.
1: No doubt. Give him a follow, Mark A. Gunnels. On X. We'll do it again throughout the season.
0: And the Angels did beat the Red Sox 6-4.
1: They did. What are they now? A couple games, two games up in the wild card in the AL?
0: Very, very interesting.
1: All right. We got last call, 877-99.
0: Maybe they'll lose the last 10 or something.
1: On Fox. That's not go 5-5. Not you. No. They're either going to win none or win 10-0. You are a brand muffin. Hey, by the way, big news, big update with Sam Darnold and the Seahawks. Will give you an update on his injury. We'll do that as well. See our couple on and worship Wednesday.
0: That's a Doug Karsh tease. Very nice.
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1: And he's
0: thank
1: not
0: you.
1: High and dying.
0: No, he did. He said he can either confirm. But shout out to everybody who called in as well, part of the show. Everything if you missed any of the show, go check out the podcast. Search the iCouple wherever you get your pods. Please follow it. Rate it 5 stars. Give us a review. We deserve it. Working hard for you in these radio streets. So go download it.
1: Come on, Monty. Come on.
0: Full version. Best of version. Rob G will have it. Clearly, the iCouple on the worship. And with that said,

0: We had to throw the ball at you to hush you up. By the way, at the Dodger game on Friday, I think, and that happened. The ball went right to the press box.
1: And hit somebody?
0: Everybody was like, oh. It's like papers nothing went like everywhere. It.
1: All right, Brody in Iowa.
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3: Hey, remember when everybody made fun of Iowa for not having an offense? Because guess what? That's not a thing anymore. We got two quarterbacks, and I think we got the best running back in the country. That's your Heisman, Kamari Moulton. Remember the name.
1: All right, there you go.
0: I'm mad at that.
1: Brody ain't having it. He said, oh. You better not.
0: But I thought they said if you have two quarterbacks, you don't have one. Ain't
1: you
0: that
1: better
0: what
1: recognize,
0: said?
1: And we should say, what's we got Rob G, who is the update on the breaking Sam news. Darnold?
4: Yes, we do have an update, unfortunately, on NFL opening night. Sam Darnold, who exited the game after just a handful of plays, is out for the rest of the contest.
1: Well, no, he's not coming back.
4: A hip injury, and here's the other thing.
5: I'm out!
4: Don't want to read too much into it.

0: but he did get x-rays in the back. So when you're x-rays and ruled out immediately, it's usually not a good
1: thing. Broke. It's broke.
0: That's too soon, bro.
2: Yeah, it might be too soon. I don't know. Yeah, it was a rough hit. Well, you already didn't.
3: I told you. We're just one ankle snap away.
2: Alex. So turn it down for a second. So Rob Parker, would you rather be right or Sam Darnold has broken his hip bone?
4: No,
2: he's out all season.
4: And me saying,
2: no, I asked you.
4: And me saying that the Seahawks wouldn't make the playoffs. Did I ever mention that Sam Darnold would be hurt?
2: But you do it all the time.
4: No, but did I?
2: Not
4: ever,
2: this guy.
4: Okay, so
2: you do it, Aaron Donald.
4: No, he's trying to come back from not playing for 3 years.
2: You said.
4: I never said Sam Darnold's going to get hurt.
2: You did put your Jordans on the counter here.
4: No, it's just
2: you did
4: the
2: jump
4: idea.
2: Up here. My I ain't point seen you move is, that fast in my life.
4: My point is real simple, is that people think whatever happened last year is going to repeat itself. And that's all I'm saying is that it doesn't work out that way. It never does. It just doesn't. That's all.
2: They're in left game with hip injury after opening drive, out for the rest of the game. We'll have to see. It looked more like a lower leg injury in real time.
4: But they the idea that they had to do x-rays, it's not like a bump.
2: No.
4: Serious.
2: I mean, the hip. Not the hip. Hobbity, hippity, hip. You can't have the hip messed up. That's a blow for her. That's a blow for her. Obviously, first and foremost, it's a blow for football. It's just that you want the best teams to be, you know, healthy as long as they can. Just you want
4: Do you remember last year how many injuries? All the quarterbacks were hurt and Lamar. Yeah.
2: Lamar, Joe Burrow.
4: They were all
2: Patrick
4: hurt.
2: Mahomes at the end of the season.
4: Yes.
2: Who else we missing? A couple other. Yeah,
4: it happens.
2: And that's
4: it's football.
2: And that's the worst thing, right? Not to be rude to defensive players, but if you lose a DB, it's like, all right, we got others. Teams that
4: There's
2: have the
4: you
2: guy,
4: can do,
2: Justin
4: though.
2: Herbert going down, or Jordan Love, or Caleb Williams. It's like that's what we watch for. You know what I mean? Like we watch for that.
4: Rob G, have you been watching the game at all, or no?
0: Yeah, I got it right on in front of me.
4: No, I know you got it on, but have you been watching? Okay.
0: Yes.
4: I'm just asking. We're doing a show.
0: Neither team looks all that great.
4: Yeah, so far, right?
2: Is it because I'm playing a great defense from what I see, or is it the nerves too?
0: Drew Lock is not an NFL quarterback.
2: Yeah, he wasn't ready to be starting.
0: That's part of it. And the other thing is this Seattle defense, I know Rob's not high on them, their defense is still awesome.
2: No, Witherspoon out here making plays.
0: They are great.
4: If it would have, all they had to do is turn around. The pass interference, did you see it?
0: Yeah, that's how the score came down. It was just a jump ball into the end zone.
4: I ask guys all the time, I don't understand it. How can you make a play defensively when you don't see the football? All they do is run into the receiver. If he gets the feel that it's coming, turn around and, you know, my mindset would be not that it's over top of me. Mm-hmm. And if you watch that play, the ball by Drake May was underthrown. Rob G, am I right? It was underthrown. And if he just turned around, it hit you right in the chest. And that's all I'm saying.
2: I think they're scared because if it's a better thrown ball by Drake May, that's a touchdown.
4: But I'm just
2: AJ
4: saying,
2: Brown had about
4: but
2: two
4: you
2: steps
4: can't
2: on.
4: Make a play at all with your back to him. Mm-hmm. Like you can't make a play. I don't know. I just think you have a better chance if I can see the ball or if I can turn around.
2: I think
4: that's
2: they're
4: all.
2: Scared. They're like, oh, shoot.
4: If it's someone, but this was like in the end zone. If this is a guy running, I get it, like all the way downfield, turn around.
2: Last second you turn your head around, they can say, hey, you look for the ball.
5: Hey, Rob, who's the coach of the Patriots?
4: Mike Vrabel.
2: There you go.
4: Come on, man. It's a new season.
2: And if you don't listen to the Odd Couple tomorrow,
4: this is for you.
3: Ow. Ow. 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

0: and here's what you need to know.
1: Week one of the NFL season is officially underway. The Patriots and the Seahawks just got going in the third quarter. New England is up 7-0. Drake May is 11 of 15 for 79 yards and a touchdown. But on their last drive, their new receiver, A.J. Brown, seemed to have injured his lower body and did limp off to the sideline. He is being evaluated, but the Seahawks lost Sam Darnold in the opening drive of the game after a hard sack. He's been ruled out with a hip injury. He did have x-rays, but will undergo further testing on his hip off-site. So Drew Lock is in at quarterback for Seattle. He is 6 of 8 for 51 yards so far. In Major League Baseball, the Rays defeated the Braves 7-2. Yankees over the Rockies 6-1. Right now, it's the Brewers who lead the Cubs 8-1, bottom of the 7th. Diamondbacks and the Royals are tied at 2, bottom of the 5th. I'm Monsi Bolaños.
0: This is the Jason Smith Show with Mike Harmon. 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
6: 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Well, as we normally do on Mondays, Thursdays, and now on the odd Wednesday, yeah, we start the season, we jump right in. 12.5 to go in the third quarter. New England leads Seattle 7-0, and already two large injuries in this game. We'll get to the Sam Darnold injury in a moment, but seconds ago, New England has the football, and A.J. Brown goes down with an ankle injury. It looked like his ankle was landed on by a knee. Wasn't a dirty play, just going for the ball. It happens in the course of a game. He was holding his ankle. He was taken off. No update on A.J. Brown, but he has not come back in the game because New England got the football back after roughing the kicker penalty on a punt. So the Patriots still have the football right now just inside of midfield, but A.J. Brown hurt, and of course Sam Darnold going out earlier in the game with a hip injury.
8: This has been, it's 7-0. So if you've had the under, you're feeling pretty good. But we've seen a couple of big plays, some big penalties, but the two injuries are the story of this game, right? For Sam Darnold coming off the Super Bowl run, it's the full off season of, well, what do you do for an encore? And he's going to evade a rush, and down he goes. And now A.J. Brown going to the turf trying to make a catch, gets caught up, as you said, the defender into him a bit. He'd drawn a big pass interference play earlier in the game, so making his presence known early, and now we just wait. Is it an ankle sprain? Because, you know, all the internet doctors have plenty of diagnoses at the ready.
6: This is one where you go, okay, not a great start to go Marv Albert on you. Not exactly what the NFL had in mind. But it's the NFL. It's on television. The games count.
8: Yeah.
6: Counts for fantasy. Counts for you. So the NFL is back.
8: The first of 272 glorious regular season games. One thing I know for certain watching this, and you're not going to face a defensive front like Seattle each and every week, but Drake May is going to be yelling hot route a lot behind that offensive line.
6: You know, now the two injuries first. Let's work backwards here. You know, the A.J. Brown, the big move in the offseason, you know, they made a couple of moves, but this was the big one, right? Mm-hmm. Getting A.J. Brown from the Eagles. He was going to be the guy that helped take Drake May to the next level. Diggs was fine enough last year. Brown is better. In theory, the Patriots' offense should be better. He is officially questionable to return, although I have a hard time believing with an ankle injury he's going to come back into the game. That's what we're just getting in right now. I mean, when you have an ankle injury and you roll it and you hold it and you come off the field that way, it's week one. You're a brand new acquisition. You are a prize. I don't think he's going to come back into the game. But this is, you know, this is the guy that was going to come in and make the offense go. This was the guy coming. Okay, how are we going to continue to unlock Drake May, continue to keep him an MVP candidate, and the Patriots doing the right things? Let's keep getting our young quarterback help. We see

0: how good he is. And yeah, can he make guys around him better? Yes. You watch Drake May go through his progressions, and that's the most fun thing about him is that, boy, he always seems to find the right guy. He never panics, but getting him more help. Okay, they went out and got a couple of guys this offseason, but A.J. Brown's the guy that's supposed to make this offense go. And you're already without Travion Henderson. Okay, now no Henderson, no A.J. Brown. As high as I was on the Patriots coming into this game tonight, and I picked them to win tonight, 27-17, that was the official pick from last night. Like, if they're without these guys, this start could get really difficult really fast. Again, we don't know where they're at, but again, no Henderson. He hasn't practiced since August 24th.
1: It's been a while, yeah.
0: It's been a minute. And now A.J. Brown, who knows if it's a high ankle, if it's something that keeps him out. Like, these are two playmakers that it's going to be really tough to move on without for the first, you know, 3-4 games of the season.
1: Well, you talk about the explosiveness of Henderson, and certainly Ramondre Stevenson has had stretches of his Patriots run where he's been fantastic. He's also had stretches where he's really had trouble carrying the football and holding on to it, which means, you know, you're always doing the old movie and TV bit of duct taping the football in his hands. Don't drop this. This
0: 42,
1: is precious.
0: 42 carries. If he has 42 carries tonight, he will run for 100 yards.
1: How about that?
0: He is on pace for 100 yards. He needs 42 carries to get there.
1: Yeah, it goes back to that offensive line thing I was talking about a little bit earlier. Yeah. A little bit concerning there. But, losing Brown, you brought in Romeo Doubs, so you paid him. They brought in two wideouts for the bookends, but you got DeMario Douglas, Kyle Williams, Mac Hollins, like that. That's basically your squad right there. And then obviously Hunter Henry and your touchdown scorer today, Eli Raridan, the third round pick out of Notre Dame. Mm. But yeah, you're suddenly missing that dynamic threat downfield. And Douglas is a guy they were kind of high on a year ago that maybe he would break through as a deep ball threat, but no proof of concept at this point. And for Drake May, a lot of it is going to be improvisational. Maybe that helps if Brown has to miss any significant time, that, you know, these other guys that he doesn't have necessarily the same rhythm with working through the offseason because of Brown's addition, that perhaps his ability to move in the pocket, because he's going to have to, is going to be the thing that can uncork some big plays. But it's going to be all off script and certainly not the way Vrabel has historically tried to run his squads, either here or in Tennessee.
0: Now, the other injury, obviously the big one, he's been ruled out tonight, Sam Darnold with a hip injury. He was hurt early in the first quarter, and this is the play that did it for Sam Darnold, that forced him to the blue tent and out of the game.
2: The snap to Darnold. He takes it. He's back. Patriots with a blitz. Darnold, he's hit.
3: Hit it.
2: He reloads. He's running to his left.
3: Nice.
2: He's sat from behind. And Draymond Jones got it.
3: That's a way to
2: Spillane
3: fix it up.
2: Initially the linebacker on the quarterback's face. Forced the reset. Darnold tried to escape to the left. The Patriots come up with a sack. Up. And Seattle
4: and the
2: will
4: greatest
2: have
4: Super Bowl champion quarterback ever to live. Down with a hip injury.
0: There was the call. Westwood won. Initially, it was reported it was a knee injury because he comes down pretty hard on his right knee. But it wasn't that hard. When I saw it, I said, oh, man, something might have really happened because it didn't look like it was that bad. He's jogging off the field. Then you see him all of a sudden start to give that little bit of a limp. He goes right to the blue tent. He goes out of the game, and we get the diagnosis from the Seahawks locker room that it is, in fact, a hip injury that is keeping him out. He's ruled out for the game. And you're going to play two quarterbacks in the NFL every year, right? Mm-hmm. It's the way it goes. Like, we know at some point you're going to have your backup starting a couple of games. That's why every year 55 guys start at least one game in the NFL. Mm-hmm. Was it 40 players start more than one? Like, that's a big number. Obviously, you're thinking, okay, not game one, not quarter one, not the second possession for the Seattle Seahawks. But, I mean, this team, if you had any question about Sam Darnold's level of accuracy, how good a player he is, and still, Darnold is a guy that doesn't get a lot of credit after he won the Super Bowl. Like, Darnold could have, like, four Super Bowls. People are going, yeah, you know, I don't know about the guy. He's got four Super Bowls, but, you know, Brady's got six, and, you know, Bradshaw's got four, and it was a different era, like, but you can see that this, and I know it's going to be rough early because of the lack of cohesion, amount of reps you play together. The NFL is always ugly the first couple of weeks of the season. But, man, this Seahawks offense is going absolutely nowhere under Drew Lock, and you gain a better sense of respect of just what Sam Darnold means to this team. Now, is he someone that's going to always come out and

0: gunsling his way and win games? No. But is he someone that knows where to go with the football? The system works for him and he makes it work? Yeah, he makes it work. So if you have any doubt about Sam, sometimes you need to see a team play without a guy to understand just, wow, how ugly it can get. And that's what you're seeing tonight with the Seahawks.
1: Yeah, but you look at a guy in Sam Darnold, and he's never going to erase fully in people's minds what happened with the Jets. And all the stops in between, learning, growing, you know, like most folks do in their careers, or series of jobs, and in some, if you're taking opportunities and moving about. But for Sam Darnold, yeah, he commits turnovers, but he keeps firing. Like, he's the greatest example, I think, these last couple of years of the NFL of what it once was. If you push the ball downfield, you were going to make mistakes. Now here it's so much maligned because we got the touchdown interception ratio gets spouted out so frequently. The fact that completion percentage is such a big deal. You know, you and I growing up as the league transitioned and you needed a guy to take shots downfield, man, there were a lot of 50-50 balls that went up there. Go back to some of your best quarterbacks, guys that are in the Hall of Fame. Go back and look at their touchdown interception ratio. It ain't so great.
0: No.
1: It ain't so great, but they were pushing the ball downfield, and Sam Darnold does that. Does he make a bad decision now and again that you really go back to the All-22 and say, I have no idea what he's seeing here? Absolutely. But the drop down to and Drew Locke, we're going to get to see, right? He's been in the league since 2019. Obviously, someone still thinks he's got.
0: It's been in the league 8 years now, man. It's been a while. It's a Drew Locke's been around a long time.
1: But that's
0: right?
1: Like, so he's a guy that's going to come in and in week one against what is a good Patriots defense. I don't know that I would have expected him to come in and do quite so well. We didn't have great, you know, high hopes for what Sam Darnold was going to do tonight either. Right? When you look at it on the grand scales. But, you know, if you're Jacoby Brissett, you look at some of these quarterbacks that are placeholders for the new shiny new guy. I mean, we await what word of what Darnold's injury truly is. Some talking about the hip socket and all of those kind of questions that come up with his departure.
2: Mike, that's future Jets Hall of Famer Drew Locke.
0: Wow. I thought you were going to say future Jets Hall of Famer Sam Darnold. And I was like, well, maybe.
2: That's a Super Bowl champion. Yeah, the greatest quarterback to ever live.
0: That is true. He is, outside of Namath, he is the most decorated quarterback that we have ever had.
1: That is true.
0: Yeah. Well, but we had Favre. So there's Favre. Okay, so it goes that way. So it goes. And we had Rodgers.
1: Yeah, but.
0: But boy.
1: But those guys had achieved all their stuff before they showed up as a Jet.
0: Yeah.
1: He achieved his stuff after he left the Jets.
2: Yeah, you want to talk about an alpha? He overcame the Jets, man.
0: Yeah, no, it is tough. It is tough to overcome the Jets. Like, that's like the biggest thing in the way of him is what he's got to overcome as a pro. When you see pros and cons on the side, is, you know, read through his progressions, you know, get rid of the football fast, footwork. But for Darnold, it's overcome the Jets. Like, that's the only thing. Overcome the Jets.
1: How do I get that jammed in between the Lifetime and Hallmark holiday movies that we get the Sam Darnold story? Because it truly is a story of overcoming adversity.
0: It is. And again, and it's not that it was just the Jets that he stunk at. He stunk a couple other places too. It was very high profile.
2: Oh, the Jets stunk on him.
0: Yeah, well, the Jets stink. You can't just say that it's with just him. The Jets stink with everybody.
1: It takes a long time for that stink to wear off.
0: There's everybody in that pool. Like, if the Jets stink is a pool, like, everybody's in it, man. Everybody's at, we're doing laps, we're hanging out, we're sunbathing, we're doing
2: the extended adult swim. All dark blue.
0: It's like the scene from Grown Ups.
1: That's it.
0: and the final thing is, like, obviously, look, the NFL's back. It's exciting. It just sucks that here's the NFL back. And is the game great? No, but now you have two big injuries, including your Super Bowl winning quarterback, who's the best story in the NFL the last couple of years. Like, boy, to start like this is, you know, I don't want to say it's an omen because, oh, you knew it was going to happen. But it, like, really, this should be your celebration of the game. Here are your two best teams. And instead, the biggest stories are the quarterback's hurt. And now you have the big time acquisition for the Patriots is hurt, right? You have of the four people on the field tonight. All right. The four most high profile people on the field, two of them have left the game now with an injury. Right. I mean, that's kind of where you're looking at right now with those guys. It's a really, really difficult start. But hey, again, we're still playing.
1: But it's only 10-0.
0: NFL is
1: back. It's going to be close late.
0: Yeah. Well, in theory, it's close right now. I mean, I don't know how many more three and outs you need to see by the Seahawks.
1: Well, I don't know.
0: How many more?
1: Look, the defense takes over. See what I did there? Defense takes over with the Patriots pinned in their own five.
0: Dude, Russell Wilson's doing.

0: doing high knees at 30,000 feet right now. No, he's on a private plane right now to Seattle going, can you get me there? I can land for the fourth quarter. I can get in there. There's 9.5 minutes left to go. I'm doing high knees. I don't worry. I still have my uniform. I have, and I have all my pads. So I'll just put them right on. I'll just go right to the game and come right in and be able to play right away. Just go right on there.
1: Look what you did there.
0: Oh, man.
1: I'm talking about potential that you start looking around at teams that stockpiled an extra veteran they don't need. You just said, let's just bring, Russ has another mouth to feed. So get him back in uni.
0: Exit out by DeFresca, exit Swollen Dome, Jason Smith, Mike Harmon. 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Again, that's Jason Smith Show. 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Again, just search Jason Smith Show on YouTube and subscribe. So 10-0, New England with the lead over Seattle. 8.5 to go in the third quarter. More on this game coming up next as we remember an absolute legend. I'm going to tell you a story. You absolutely have to hear about this guy coming up next. Jason and Mike, Fox Sports Radio. 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
12: Well-dressed hobo.
10: 4.5 to go in the third quarter. No Sam Darnold, no A.J. Brown. The Patriots lead the Seahawks 10-0. Opening night in the NFL. More in this game as it goes on. Maybe Seahawks could be at the point where potentially they could maybe drive and put a couple of plays together and maybe threaten the scoreboard. I mean, I don't want to go crazy here, Mike Harmon, but potentially they could as they are inside the 20-yard line right now with about, again, under 4 minutes to go in the third quarter, 10-0 lead for New England.
13: Big play, Drew Lock dropping it into the basket. Yeah. One-arm catch, Cooper Kupp going to the turf. Brings it in and puts them in business.
10: So we'll have more on this. Monsi Bolaños, we'll have more in the game and what's trending coming up in a few minutes. But, you know, really a story that just hit me between the eyes when I came into work today. Barry Melrose has passed away at the age of 70. Former LA Kings head coach, famously in the Stanley Cup final with the Kings in the mid-90s and the McSorley stick. And then his career as a broadcaster at ESPN. He passes away earlier today at the age of 70. He was diagnosed with Parkinson's a few years ago. And you know, it's a really, really sad day. Barry was such a good guy to work with and to talk about the impact that he had. I'll talk about his impact, then I'll tell you the best Barry Melrose story ever.
13: Okay.
10: Hockey in the United States went from being a cult sport as far into the mainstream as it could be, and a lot of it is due to two things Barry Melrose did. The Kings get Wayne Gretzky, they go to the Stanley Cup final. Suddenly, it's a dead red. On the

0: the popularity of the sport increased because the way Barry talked to us about the sport. He never broke down the sport, never broke down what went on, talking over anybody's heads. He was able to connect with the person who was the average hockey fan who didn't really follow hockey or who was the big hockey fan. He found a way to appeal to everyone. It's a reason why he was ESPN's hockey department, right? He was the guy, right? He was on the air for everything ESPN did hockey. It was Barry Melrose. And the way he was able to come across so personable, to talk about it on any level where you can respect what he had to say and get everybody got something different from him, the way he would break down the game. Like, not many people can do that. You have guys, hey, he talks about the game on a level that I can't even understand. Boy, that's fun. Like, when you hear Bill Belichick, you know, talk about, you know, punting, right? Like, okay, all right, that's great. Bill, you're losing me on it, Bill, but okay, great. And then you have the analyst that can say, hey, I'm going to appeal to the meat and potatoes fan. Hey, this is what you want to know. This is what we need to talk about. Barry could do that in 1 30-second rip. Like, I remember him talking about the change to 4-on-4 in overtime for the NHL a few years ago and how excited he was about it. And in 30 seconds, he broke it down on every level for everybody to understand. And that's what he was able to do. And there's a reason why he was on the air for so long. And people grew to love hockey because of the way Barry Melrose talked to us about it. And off camera, I got to tell you, when I was at ESPN, I worked with him on NHL Tonight for a couple of years before I moved out became a talent. And working on that show every day with him, he was probably, I think on a short list of maybe 3 or 4 people in my life that when I was a production assistant, people who were 22, 23, 24 years old, just starting out in the business or starting out, Barry was interested in your life. He would ask you questions about what you did yesterday and be interested in the answer. Right? Like, I remember one time when I was away, I went away for 3 days. Pam and I, we just started dating. We went away for a vacation and he was gone. And I came back to work. He says, hey, how was your holiday? I said, what do you mean holiday? He goes, you were off, right? I go, there's no, what do you mean holiday? I was off for 3 days. He goes, Jason, it's a holiday. You only go for a few days. It's a holiday. How was your holiday? And I said, oh, it was really good. He goes, and you and your girlfriend doing good? I go, yeah. He goes, where'd you go? I said, we went to Newport. Oh, they have the great, did you go to the International Tennis Hall of Fame Museum? No, I didn't. No, that's all, but it was good. You had good weather? Yeah. And like, he's interested.
1: That was the thing that first came up.
0: Yeah.
1: Newport.
0: It's, yeah. Well, you know, but I'm saying, I can't remember a lot of that.
1: No, it's funny.
0: But I remember asking me about Pam and our relationship, and he really cared. And it wasn't just me, it was other people
1: that's awesome.
0: That he would talk to like that as well. Like, when you go into a rundown meeting to talk about the show, and a lot of times, you know, if you're 22, 23, you're sitting in a room with, here's your talent, and, you know, here's Dan and Keith and Chris Berman. You're like, I'm just going to stay quiet, not say anything. And you know, you're in the rundown meeting. You're like, I mean, I was never that guy, obviously. But, like, you know, you could see where that could be intimidating. But Barry always made everybody feel welcome in the meeting. And he would say stuff like, and if he knew somebody was doing fantasy and somebody had a bad night, like, they would, you know, the producer would say something like, okay, so we're going to do the Flames game here. And Barry would go, oh, hey, Eric's probably, yeah, Eric, go, hey, boy, Trevor Kidd sucked for you last night, didn't he? Wow, how many goals did he give up in the third period? 5? He's like, ah, oh, come on. Like, Barry was that kind of guy. He was just a fun guy to be around. He made the shows more fun. He cared about you. He talked like, there's lots of NFL analysts who do a great job. There's lots of MLB analysts who do a great job. You're thinking in the pantheon of great hockey analysts of all time, like, there's not even a Mount Rushmore. It's like there's, you know, maybe half a Mount Rushmore.
1: Well, it's him and Don Cherry. Like, those, I mean, are the two guys, the guy that define
0: Don Cherry was Don Cherry
1: thing.
0: Was Canada, yep. And Barry Melrose of the United States, and that's really what he was. And yeah, and of course, if you put him on, you got to have the mullet, right? You got to have the mullet on there for him. That's got
1: to
0: be it.
1: No, 100%, right? Like, that's the thing. You go back to the mid '90s and hockey trying to break through. You needed a voice. And you needed a guy that had that cachet, and certainly spending time out here in L.A. and bringing a victory. And at Gretzky, some of the quotes from him today as he remembered those times, just absolutely huge. But, yeah, for Barry Melrose, broke it down. It's like very easy segment because hockey, look, we talk about it here on the show, but it doesn't get to the A block a ton over the course of a year, unless you've got a tremendous run by one of the big teams or one of the heavyweight players, or you're deep in the playoffs, right? That's the only way it's cutting through.
0: Yeah.
1: But for Barry Melrose, he made it to where it's like, all right, come on in for a minute.
0: Yeah.
1: learn a little bit so you can, you can be at the water cooler.
0: You felt comfortable.
1: Yeah.
0: You felt, it felt like I'm not in here. I don't feel cold. I don't know what's going on.

0: going on. Oh, I'm in. I'm
1: but,
0: in here.
1: But now. It's like, and look, working as long as you and I have done in this business, there's guys that can try to keep you at arm's distance, right? Mm-hmm. The ex-NFL players, ex-NBA players, like, you don't know. And they make you feel like you don't know. I was like, okay, thanks. Uh-huh. Thanks for making that a very uncomfortable 10 minutes for everybody. Yeah. But for Barry Melrose, from the stories that you've told me through the years and certainly the remembrances we're seeing tonight, and me from my couch all those years, it was, all right, he was one of the, could make you feel like one of the guys and make you feel like you knew more than you did.
0: Yeah. And everybody's got great Barry Melrose stories. And I know I have a great one that I'll tell you right now that it was just, I still think about this from time to time. I think about how I can't believe this actually happened, right? So NHL, everybody's clothes were on Frostburg. Everything was fine. Everything was good. Everything was good.
1: That's normally where you would add as far as you know.
0: So NHL Tonight was on ESPN. It was a brand new show in the 90s. And now they have, you know, NHL shows on all the time. And during the playoffs, NHL Tonight on ESPN2 was a really big deal because we showed really long highlights. Like, you know, SportsCenter would show, you know, 8 seconds of a hockey highlight, right? Mm-hmm. It's a game-winning goal, and that's it. We had like 4 minutes. It's like primetime, NFL primetime for NHL.
1: You guys
0: like,
1: a supercut.
0: The big game tonight. Oh, Canadians, Penguins. Yeah, 4 minutes for that highlight. Okay, great, right? So it was entire night. But the thing is that when there was, when in the playoffs and ESPN had the hockey contracts, like there was a 7:30 game, and then there was a 10:30 game, right? So, and so when there was that, we had the doubleheader, we didn't go on until after the late game was over. So there's times where, you know, okay, we're going on generally 1:30 in the morning, but when playoff games and overtime and you have to wait, sometimes we didn't go on until 2:30, 2:45 in the morning. We've been at work now for like 14, 15 hours, but we don't, because you got to wait till the game ends. And the reason we have to do the show because it airs all the next day going into, you know, the next day's action, right? Like, here's NHL, here's all the stuff you need. So it was one of those nights where we had a doubleheader and it was a 7:30 game and a 10:30 game. And the 10:30 game went to overtime. And it wasn't one of the crazy games where it's like 3 or 4 overtimes, but it went to overtime. So we don't go on the air until I think it's like 1:45 in the morning. And the first highlight is, you know, like, again, 3-4 minute highlight. And Bill Pedo is the talent, right? So it's Bill Pedo and Barry Melrose who did the show together for so long. And Pedo does the highlight. And the final shot in the highlight was of some kid at the game with a crazy haircut. Right, like, I don't know what it was. It was just some kind of, like I don't know if it was a mohawk or it was, but he had a crazy head. And that was the final shot, was this kid like clapping after a goal. So that's the final shot in the highlight. Hey, this kid happened. And Bill Pedo, they finish. And so now the camera cuts out to Bill and Barry on camera so they can talk about the game, right? Like, okay, so Islanders beat the Rangers in this, you know, or you know, whatever it was. Barry, and just to kick it to Barry, Bill says, so Barry, what'd you think about that kid at the end of that highlight? Would you ever get a hairstyle like that? Because, you know, Barry had the mullet his entire life. And Barry Melrose says, because, you know, it's 2 a.m. and we're all punchy because we've all been at work, again, for 15 hours waiting to do a show, right? And Bill Pedo says, would you ever get a hairstyle like that, Barry? And no one, he goes, what? So I can look blanky on the air? Except he doesn't say blanky.
1: No, clearly.
0: He says the word that begins with an S and ends in a Y. He goes, so I can look blanky on the air? And everybody just stops. We're all in the control room. We all look and go, did he just say that on the air? And Pedo didn't know what to say. He just goes, and then Barry realizes what he says and he just cackles and turns bright red. He goes, so I can look blanky on the air?
1: So he does a full Leota.
0: And Barry's laughing and Bill Pedo doesn't know what to do. And I'm going, oh my God, a talent just said the S word on ESPN. Like, oh my God. Like, now, I mean, you know, it happens all the time.
1: No, right.
0: Then, you know, when ESPN had standards and stuff. Like, it was like, oh, whoa, whoa, whoa. And I'm going, oh, okay. So this went over the air. Is the FCC going to, are we going to get in trouble for this? Because they're not able to bleep it out. I don't know if they bleeped it out. Like, and he just turned so red after he said that. And it was awesome because he just laughing going, I just said it. He just starts cackling like he's a villain, like a super villain. Not like, hey, I got away with it, right. But just, I'm so stunned I did that. And as much as I remember him saying the S word, I remember him cackling, and we're all in the studio going, oh my God, he just said that.
2: Like he was Smithers from The Simpsons?
0: He just said
1: just
0: it.
1: Just laughing.
0: Went, oh my goodness. That was laughing. That was Barry Miller. Oh yeah, the way he had a great laugh, and a great, he would cackle when something would be

0: amusing to him. Like he was a really great dad. Look, I haven't worked with the guy in 25 years. You know, I mean, not so much. No, I had him on all night in the early 2000s. So, you know, 20 years probably. I'm getting to that point. But, you know, working with him those couple of years at ESPN and seeing him be the hockey department and be the guy that brought hockey to everybody and increased the popularity and got more people watching. Like it really was something to see him have that kind of career. And I mean, you talk about pillars of the sport, it's Barry Melrose, right? I mean, the two, because you're right, the two people, not even a Mount Rushmore, just a Mount Two person, you know, it's Don Cherry, it's Barry, and it's probably Grapes just staring at Melrose, you know, with his fist in front of him, and Barry Melrose just looking back at him with his hair just flying in the wind, like that would be the thing.
1: But that's it, yeah, Don Cherry in his suits, and... You know, he said some things through the years, and then you've got the mullet on the other side. Yeah. That is one hell of a Mount Rushmore.
0: Yeah, the suits and the mullet.
1: Suits and
0: That's
1: the mullet.
0: What it was awesome. Rest in peace, Barry Melrose, 70 years old. Jason Smith, Mike Harmon, live from the Fox Sports Radio studios. Don't forget, you can stream us live wherever you happen to be in the iHeart app. Catch us at all of our Fox Sports Radio shows live 24/7 in the new and improved iHeart app. Just search Fox Sports Radio in the app. Stream us live all day, every day. 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Let's find out what's trending right now in the wide world of sports of Monty Bolaños, who actually has a Seahawks touchdown to tell us about.
2: I have a Seahawks touchdown to tell you about.
0: I thought
1: it got taken off the board.
0: Oh, no, it got taken off the board.
1: Legal shift.
0: Oh, no.
1: Had to settle for the Myers.
2: I got excited for nothing.
1: It was a Cooper Kupp touchdown for about 32 seconds.
2: After a great catch, it was like just the right momentum, and then they took it away. This game has not been that exciting. I'm going to keep it nice. Patriots lead the Seahawks 10-3. The fourth quarter is about to start. And I think it's official that wide receiver for New England, A.J. Brown, has been ruled out for the rest of tonight's game with an ankle injury. He was seen limping to the locker room. That's not the only injury in this game. Seattle has played most of it without their starting quarterback, Sam Darnold, in their opening drive after a hard sack, was ruled out with a hip injury. He also had x-rays but underwent further testing on his hip off site. Drake May has been a little bit of everything for the Patriots, though. He is 17 of 22, 127 yards, one touchdown. He's also the leading rusher. He's got 5 carries for 36 yards. Seattle having Drew Locke in at quarterback. He is 11 of 15 for 98 yards. So it's 10-3, and they're about to start. They just got going in the fourth quarter. Other news out of the NFL, Raiders tight end Brock Bowers will miss a game or two after having a meniscus trim on his knee earlier this week. He will not play week one against the Dolphins, but running back Ashton Jeanty was a full participant in practice today, as was wide receiver for the Giants, Malik Nabers. Back to the NFL game, it looks like an interception by New England. Seattle just got the ball back, taking it back down. Still in New England territory, but Drake May with his first interception of the season. First one of the game. All right, back to Major League Baseball here, guys. Brewers held on 8-6 against the Cubs to complete the 3-game sweep. Rays defeated the Braves 7-2. Padres outscored the Nationals 9-2. They're now tied with the Diamondbacks for the final wildcard spot in the National League. The Diamondbacks right now losing to the Royals 5-2, and it's the top of the 8th inning. The Phillies defeated the Astros 11-7. Kyle Schwarber hit a grand slam for his major league leading 44th home run of the season. Yankees outscored the Rockies 6-1. Rookie George Lombard Jr. became the youngest Yankee with the grand slam since Mickey Mantle did it in 1952. And at the U.S. Open, guys, Coco Gauff is headed to the semifinals, which is tomorrow. Women's singles in the U.S. Open. And lastly here, because I have to tell Jason this, make sure he knows, Knicks guard Jalen Brunson will host the season premiere of Saturday Night Live.
0: Yeah.
2: On September 26th.
0: Yeah, excited.
1: That's right. A whole different Ray Wilson.
0: No.
1: That would
0: have
1: been great.
0: And not only that, I don't know if you know who else is going to be on.
2: Who?
0: Did you know that the week, the musical guest is Cat's Eye?
2: Cat's Eye.
0: But
2: oh.
0: I got to tell them, it's just Cat. It's just Karl Anthony Towns. And
1: he's going to open trading cards?
2: Stupid.
1: Is that what he's going to do? I mean,
0: even better, the second week, James Harden is the musical guest.
2: And he's not going to show up?
0: No, did you see it? Because the musical guest was Turnstile.
1: Oh! Wow. Someone feeling himself today.
2: All right. Yeah, yeah, well, yeah, yeah, yeah, yeah. Apparently, someone's feeling themselves.
0: That's a good one. That's a good one.

0: Bad.
1: Jalen Brunson hosting the season premiere of SNL.
2: Woo!
1: Leaning into it. Yeah, buddy.
2: I'm into it.
3: All right, well, that means they get a full 6 months to write jokes so he can look funny.
1: Yeah. Thanks a bunch, Monty. Jason Smith, Mike Harmon, live from the Fox Sports Radio studio. So it is the Seahawks on the move right now, 10-3 early in the fourth quarter. We have more on this game and other big NFL stories to break down quarterback-wise, tight end-wise. It means something for quarterback-wise. Keep it right here. Jason and Mike, Fox.
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13: 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Well, as we like to say, sometimes it doesn't matter if the game is good. It just matters that the game is close. And we have a now close game. Wednesday night football. It was all Patriots. The Seahawks could do nothing right. Sam Darnold's injury. He's knocked out of the game early with a hip injury. He has not come back. Drew Locke is gone the rest of the way, a quarterback for Seattle. Meanwhile, A.J. Brown, an ankle injury at least. He left the game earlier, likely not coming back as well. So it was a nice 10-0 lead for New England. They're probably thinking, hey, we just got to just kind of hang out, and we're good. We're going to just extend this game and just continue to play defense and go on and win. Well, Drew Locke finally is able to get the team in field goal position. They get a field goal, and now it is tied at 10 apiece after an interception. Everybody's favorite fantasy wide receiver decides to say, listen, just pass to me as close to the line of scrimmage as possible, and I'll do the rest.
15: He's going to look, go in the air, go right that way. Great call, Chris. Jackson, Smith, and Jigba. He's gone. Touchdown.
13: Mike Tirico, NBC on the call. JSN just catches a nice little hitch a few yards off the line of scrimmage. Picks his way through the rest.

0: to the secondary. He goes in for the touchdown, the extra point, ties the game at 10 apiece. And all of a sudden, JSN goes from, man, he's killing me in fantasy. He's only worth like 9 points now. Oh, no. Now he's 111 in a touchdown.
1: Why'd you keep throwing it to Cooper Kupp? What the hell? Even with that touchdown that got wiped out earlier, like, hey, this is the guy that he's targeting. It was a 4th-and-1 call.
0: Yeah.
1: Complete sellout, right? You fake a little bit to a swing out to the running back, but JSN's all by himself.
0: Yeah.
1: Like, absolute jailbreak by the Patriots. Lets him sit down, and then you got defensive linemen trying to chase him down for those final 20 yards.
0: Yeah.
1: Not going to happen.
0: I mean, look, now that's the big play, obviously, because that ties the game and turns it into something new. But for all of the talk, we wonder, like, how's this team going to be without Sam Darnold in the long haul? Like, I mean, who knows? Who knows how long he's out for? Hopefully it's just the rest of the game tonight and they're being careful. You know, you got 12 days until your next game. But this defense looks like it has just picked up right where it left off last year. And they seem to be doing the same kind of things they did in the Super Bowl. Like, you're seeing blitzes coming from the slot and Drake May being forced outside and being able to, and they're being able to move him out where he's not in a comfort zone. He hasn't really been in a comfort zone most of the night. And look, they've held the Patriots down the entire second half. May threw a pick that allowed the Seahawks to get that last touchdown. He has just been picked off again, throwing into double coverage. Now the Seahawks have the ball. They are in business against the Patriots. 9.5 to go. I mean, like, we come off that last year and go, man, the defense in the NFL, how great the Seahawks were, how great the Broncos were. But sometimes it's tough to bring that great defense from year to year when you have defections and it's easier to keep an offense humming as long as your quarterback is back, you're bringing the right receivers back. But sometimes defense is difficult because, hey, this defensive tackle left, or, hey, they're really up to our scheme. They know what we like to do now. They know where we like to blitz from. But so far tonight, this is a Super Bowl team that the Seahawks defense looks like we are picking up right where we left off against this team 8 months ago.
1: And you're missing a couple of safeties, right? Emin Wari's not playing tonight. One of the big absences here. I like that you're doing the finger counting to make
0: sure.
1: That's
0: 8 months
1: ago. Checking your math.
0: 8 months ago. Right.
1: That was good.
0: 8 months from the Super Bowl to now. Yeah, okay, very good.
1: You had a massive drop along the sideline that would have been about a 40-yard gain by Dobbs. Instead, it goes off his hands, which leads to the next play where Douglas falls down, allowing Love to come over the top for the interception.
0: I mean, that was you talk about this game in two plays. Like, that should have been a near 40-yard completion. But he's got it. Like,
1: right?
0: Dobbs has it. It's like he tries to turn before he secures the ball and he drops it. And then the next play you see, not a great play throwing into that double coverage, but clearly, you know, Douglas falling down made the interception easier. But again, not a great decision. I'm sure there's some frustration with Drake May and the Patriots offense not being able to do anything. But wow, you look at this drop and you can just see that Dobbs just took his eye off the ball. He, as soon as it touched his hand, he was looking upfield before he secured it. And I mean, that's you're talking about a 40-yard play and then an interception. Like, we talk about field position getting flipped. Like, that's a huge flip right there.
1: Absolutely huge. Now on the plus side of the 50 as Drew Lock and the Seahawks take possession.
0: That's where we sit right now. Again, the Seahawks with the football, 10-10, just over 9 minutes left to go. And all of a sudden, you look at the numbers for Drew Lock, and they don't look that bad. Well, granted, he's only throwing the ball like 2 yards past the line of scrimmage.
1: Hey, scheme it up.
0: Yeah, 13 out of 17 for a 156 and a touchdown. And, hey, it looked like a 50-yard bomb in the box score, but still, he's doing what he needs to do, getting a little more comfortable with the more reps he's had here, and now the offense is looking a little bit more recognizable.
1: Scheme him to get open, and then you look at Price and Hulani will be big here in these final 8 minutes.
0: So, again, doesn't have to be great, just has to be close. We have more on the Seahawks and the Patriots and other big NFL news ahead of Week 1 coming up next. 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
3: The new season of the NFL is here, and even though the Seahawks may be playing without their starting quarterback Sam Darnold, who was ruled out with a hip injury, they still have their defense.
4: Third and 14, May. Here comes the rush. Stands, throws down the middle. It's intercepted. Julian Love makes a man miss, turns upfield, got some blockers, gets hit, gets knocked out of bounds inside the 35-yard line. Julian Love has been all over the field tonight. He has been an absolute thorn in Drake May's behind.
3: You heard it all on the Seahawks radio network. That was their second interception on Drake May. They have just taken the lead with a field goal. So now the Seahawks lead the Patriots 13-10 with about 6 minutes to go in the fourth quarter. Patriots also playing without wide receiver A.J. Brown, who left the game with an ankle injury. I'm Monty Bolaños.
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12: Then send it to friends and family. Tell us we're pretty.
10: So, he's been in the league for 8 years.
12: Mm-hmm.
10: 8 years. Was once upon a time the savior in Denver.
12: Yep.
10: Well, didn't really work out. Was then supposed to be the starting quarterback with Seattle.
12: Yeah.
10: Got beat out by Geno Smith.
12: Yeah.
10: Somehow stayed on the roster as the backup. Geno Smith exits. Sam Darnold enters. Drew Lock waits patiently. 5.5 to go in the fourth quarter. And Drew Lock has just driven the Seahawks into field goal range. Jason Myers is good. A 10-0 Patriots lead has now disappeared, and the Seahawks lead it 13-10 with 5.5 to go in the fourth quarter. And if the first half, all the momentum was on the Patriots side with the injury to Sam Darnold, and they were just putting their defense out there, it was 3 and out. Second half, everything has flipped. The Seahawks defense, with their turnovers, has put pressure on the Patriots, put pressure on Drake May. They are winning this game, right? Make no mistake about it. The Seahawks defense is winning this game. But wow, is it much more fun to say, this could be the greatest night of Drew Lock's career in the NFL. I mean, I know he had some big games before with the Broncos. But this might be the biggest game, big national audience coming off of the Super Bowl. Guy wasn't even supposed to play. And here he is now with a pretty decent night throwing the football.
12: He's looked pretty good.
10: And a touchdown pass.
12: They've made some great calls, some reverse rolls, some screens. I mean, play actions working. It's all come to fruition here for him. 41 career appearances, 28 starts. From Denver to Seattle to the Giants, back to Seattle, and now he's got his big moment. So I have one huge question for you.
10: Okay, go ahead.
12: Want to buy some 2019 rookie cards of Drew Lock? I could probably unearth them in a box or two.
10: See, you got to sell them right now.
12: That's tonight, as soon as I get home.
10: You got to do it. It's okay if you need to spend time because you need the rabid Seahawks fans.
12: Yeah, but I got to figure out what I got.
10: I don't know. Dude, come on, man. Anything you make is okay.
12: No, but I don't know what I have.
10: How much can it really be worth?
12: I don't care what it's worth. I'm trying to figure out what I got.
10: It's like a yard sale where they go, how much is this? Well, I really like $4. Would you take $2? $2? Okay, I could either be rid of this thing for $2 and not get the other two, or I still have it. So
12: my point is, I'm not haggling. I'm literally trying to figure out what I have because I know it's there.
10: Do you not know these things? How do you not know these things?
12: It's Drew Lock.
10: I know, but dude, you got to know. You always, anytime.
12: It's at the bottom of a dark Scottish lake at this point.
10: It could be a guy that's never played in a league.

0: before, and I would say, wow, look at this rookie. He's got 4 home runs tonight, 9 RBI. You want to buy some rookie cards? Like, you have, like, I can't believe you don't know that. You don't have what you have.
1: I don't know what I have in inventory. I'm working on my inventory system now. See. I finally have time on my hands. So I,
0: you know,
1: but I hadn't gotten back to the 2019.
0: Okay.
1: Hey, maybe this quarterback that really never was will suddenly emerge on the opening night.
0: Okay.
1: Of the NFL season.
0: I think I can help you. I can help you because I see this now in the card industry is that you can sell whatever you think you have. And if you don't have it, just say, oops, sorry.
1: Oh, I'm sorry.
0: Because that happens
1: I thought
0: a lot.
1: I had
0: I
1: it
0: see
1: once.
0: That. Yeah.
1: Well,
0: yeah.
1: No, that's the scam generally has been if a guy suddenly catches fire, like say Victor Wembanyama during the playoffs, right? Cards that people were selling that like, hey, I went and claimed them. And then all of a sudden, like, yeah, I don't have that one anymore. Or I can't sell it at that price. Like, well, it was on the site at that price. So what's the problem there? And we've now seen that in the 80s and 90s insert market as well. People that have had listed forever and they forgot to refresh now that the market caught up.
0: Mm-hmm.
1: Same thing here. Drew Locke, I can do that, though.
0: I mean, really.
1: Look what I got. I got this really cool Prism rookie. Do I really have it? I don't know.
0: Drew Locke's best year, when he started 13 games starting quarterback for Denver in 2020, 16 touchdowns and 15 interceptions, right? He started 13 games.
1: He was still on the plus side of that ratio.
0: No. So, and for his career, he's 34 touchdowns, 28 picks. But that's the only time he really started a lot of games where, okay, you're the solution for us. Because then Denver needed to move on. Denver went on, you know, the Russell Wilson experiment, all of that stuff, right? So, but like this is the greatest night of Drew Locke's career.
1: It's been pretty fun to watch him settle in though, right? And that play call to JSN for the 45 yards scamper to the end zone. I mean, that was really well constructed. Complete sellout by the Patriots defense finds JSN all along and he races. But it, like you said, it's going to look like a 45-yard bomb in the box score.
0: And 13-10, Seattle with the lead over New England, just under 4 minutes left to go in this game. We'll have more on this throughout. Again, the Patriots with the football nearing midfield. But the whole situation, obviously, is, you know, Drew Locke is playing because Sam Darnold is hurt. And he hurts his hip. We'll get more of an update on this after the game is over. Likely he is leaving the stadium for imaging testing. I believe that's the last thing we heard. So hopefully we'll find something here from Mike McDonald at the end. But you know, it's really, you know, I feel like every couple of weeks we get reminded of the worst quarterback decision in the history of the NFL. And today we got it again. Here's Sam Darnold and the Seahawks starting their Super Bowl defense. They're on, you know, Wednesday night football, and the Vikings announced J.J. McCarthy will be their number 3 quarterback
1: to start
0: the season. Not QB2, the 3rd quarterback to start the season.
1: Yeah, I mean, he got demoted. A surprise.
0: He got demoted on September 9th. He got demoted.
1: Yeah, write it down. Build a plaque. But, I mean, it was something we all presumed watching the preseason as it played out, right? 6-4 as a starter. He had that great quarter against the Bears or 5 minutes or whatever it was where he looked great. And it's like, all right, here's the momentum and it's going to push. And then very uneven run last year. And now for this preseason, he's looked terrible. The reports from practice were bad. And Carson Wentz becomes QB2.
0: I mean, Carson Wentz.
1: Behind
0: Carson
1: Kyler
0: Wentz,
1: Murray.
0: Who everybody remembers going, oh my God, he was out there and I think he was on one leg and they kept putting him out there and kept putting him out there and putting him out there. Like, this is why we say it's the worst quarterback decision of all time in the NFL. Because there's lots of decisions that were made wrong. There's never been a decision that's been made this wrong with this much evidence in play. You watch Sam Darnold have a top 3 season as a quarterback and you still decided the guy that got hurt that we drafted in the first round was our answer. He's a question mark, but he's our answer. Are you going to franchise Sam Darnold and keep him around? Nope. You're going to sign him for 1 year, keep him around? Nope. We're going to let him go. Okay, we let him go. And not only is J.J. McCarthy bad, we told you when it happened he was overdrafted, but Sam Darnold goes to the Seahawks, plays just as well, and wins the Super Bowl. That's why there is not an NFL quarterback decision in the history of the game that's worse than this, because you had knowledge. You had knowledge. This is like if someone came up to you in Vegas and said, hey, you on the roulette wheel? Yeah. Okay. I'm not saying anything, but 14. Really? Yeah, 14? Yeah, 14. Okay. And you walk away and the guy goes, okay, no, I'm going to go with 26. Nah, I'm still going to go 26. And then 14 comes up. Oh, wow. Okay. And then the guy comes up to you again and goes, you didn't bet 14? Well, I didn't know you. I thought you were a lunatic. Yeah, okay. You know, hey,

0: Hey, you're Gabe from The Office.
1: 36. I think 36.
2: Really? 36. Yeah, okay. And then the guy goes back and goes, I'm gonna go with seven. I'm gonna go with seven. Seven's my lucky number. Okay, like you know, you have the evidence that he, this is the guy you should have, and you still chose poorly.
3: You obviously won 14 games. He played well. Clearly suited your offense and everything you were trying to do. Justin Jefferson was happy.
2: Yep.
3: Everything wasn't very was happy last year, was he?
2: Everything was great, right? But and that's the thing is that and it's obvious that the Vikings hopefully were trying to find a way to trade J.J. McCarthy, and whatever teams would, because I firmly believe there would be a market for him. Somebody would give up a draft pick, a very low draft pick, on a flyer for McCarthy. But while the Vikings are probably hoping, hey, you know, third, fourth round pick, I'm sure teams came back and said, yeah, conditional sixth or a seventh. And they're like, no, we're not going to do that. No, we hold on rather than give him away. I understand that you think you're going to turn the guy into something, but not only did you go out and sign a quarterback to take the job away, you gave it to him in the beginning of the summer, and now a well-traveled veteran who's on his eighth team wins the number two job. What do you really think you're going to do? You need to just get out from under this cloud that is hanging over your team. You swung and missed, and it didn't work, and you look bad. Don't make the worst decision continually worse, because today was even worse. It was like, okay, he's the number three quarterback, right? If you get a sixth-round pick, a seventh-round pick, but you move on from it, because while there's the part of the philosophy that is, he's a talent, he's an asset, we have a first round grade on him, it's better to hold on to him than to get rid of him. Okay, I understand that, but as a quarterback, when every time you see him, it's a reminder of how you biffed things 2 years ago and things aren't better, you just have to move on from the bad memories. Like, what do I say? When you break up with somebody, do you leave the pictures of the two of you up in your dressing room? In your bedroom?
3: Well, in my dressing room. There's no question about it. Under the bright lights, I
2: slap the belief sign and I look at it.
3: No, absolutely.
2: You take your pictures down, right? You save them. You put them someplace, but you don't save them so you can look at them every day. No, I don't want those reminders every day. You don't do that. Nobody does that. This is what the Vikings are doing. It's like, yes, it didn't work out, but here's a fat head of J.J. McCarthy on the inside of my wall in the living room.
3: You slap
2: it, right?
3: You say, let's play like a champion.
2: I got a vision board of J.J. McCarthy up in my bedroom. It's all, this is what we're going to do. Like, that's what the Vikings are doing.
3: But the big thing for the Vikings, right, is you cut one loss, right? You fired the GM that was responsible for drafting him, right? With Kevin O'Connell, and he's gone through a bunch of quarterbacks. So I understand where maybe there's some question of whether he gets it right or not, but you had proof of concept with Sam Darnold and you let that walk out the door. You bring in Kyler Murray and you have Carson Wentz. You've got a guy who at this point, what is he going to do in terms of meaningful football moments in this season, right? His third in the league, that is suddenly going to change your mind. Or in terms of the trade market, that unless there's suddenly a rash of injuries, and we have one here tonight, okay, that maybe there's a longstanding thing that happens with Darnold. Not wishing anything, but let's talk about it as, you know, in terms of the theoreticals, that maybe that opens the door. But outside of that, a rash of injuries at the quarterback position, he's basically a sunk cost and an albatross on your roster.
2: Mm-hmm. Yeah, 100%.
3: Right, because he couldn't beat out Carson Wentz.
2: No.
3: And again, I'm not casting aspersions. The guy's had plenty of opportunity. But you're also looking at a Minnesota squad, and we talked about this when this started to become an issue and look like it was going to this end, was you've got a roster in a crowded NFC North that's pretty damn good on both sides of the ball, right? Smith come back, you get for his 15th year, you're talking about the defense, and they're always among the league leaders in terms of sacking and pressures of opposing quarterback. Okay, cool. You got that. Check. You've got talent at all your skill positions. Maybe a little bit of question at the running back position when you're looking at Jones and Mason, whatever. But your receiving core is pretty strong. You've got an opportunity to go compete in what should be a very cannibalized NFC North. He's not playing.
2: No. No.
3: He's not playing. It's sixth round draft pick. Does that make you feel better? Is that going to make the ownership feel better that you got something for him?
2: Just not having it there. It's like if I got a pile of clothes in the garage. Oh, we're going to have a yard sale. We're going to do that. You know, sometimes I walk by and go, you know what? I just don't want to see it every day when I got it.
3: At some point,
2: I just
3: got to
2: move on from it.
3: I got to schedule the yard sale, or I got to go donate.
2: That's it. I can't keep walking by this every day.
3: Or

0: Rod Tribbiani and I have to wear all those clothes.
1: Yeah. I mean, that's where the Vikings are. You got to find a place to move on. Exit out about a fresca, exit Swollen Dome, the Jason Smith Show with my best friend, Mike Harmon. We are sitting at the 2-minute warning. It is the Seahawks with a 13-10 lead, but the Patriots are driving. They have the ball in Seattle territory. Coming up next, are we talking about a huge comeback by the Patriots after blowing a 10-0 lead? Are we talking about the Seahawks and Drew Lock? Are we talking overtime?
0: Lock.
1: Keep it right here. It is opening night in the NFL party, and it's a lock party. Can't be a key party, but because that's still a,
0: it's too early?
1: 270s.
0: I don't know. It could turn into one of those kind of parties. I bet it does.
1: Maybe
0: the masks show up.
1: TJ, maybe it would be a party under lock and key, TJ. That's coming up next right here. How this game finishes, Jason and Mike, Fox Sports Radio. Well, the wait is over. 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
17: 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You'll find today's full show and a best of version posted right after we get off the air. Well, when you say the words, it was a battle of attrition. Well, that's what this game has been tonight so far. Seahawks and the Patriots, Seattle with a 13-10 lead, although for how much longer, not sure. 26 seconds to go in the fourth quarter. Drake May converted a 4th-and-9 to Mac Hollins for a first down, just hit him for a big play on second down. So the Patriots now facing a 3rd-and-5 from the 16-yard line. Touchdown gives them the lead. Obviously, a field goal would do it. However, Drake May just throws a toss-up ball into the end zone. A horrible decision. Throws it up for Mac Hollins. It is picked off. Witherspoon comes down with it. It is an interception.

0: interception, his third of the second half, and the Seahawks are going to win this game 13-10. This was an awful decision.
1: Well, it looked like he was debating whether he was going to throw it out of bounds, right? Because he was evading a rusher and kind of wings it towards the corner of the end zone, but clearly not far enough.
0: Yeah, he's being pushed out to right, and he throws off his back foot. He's got Hollins one-on-one in the end zone. Hollins is a bigger target, but he underthrows the ball, and it's Jobe. It's Jobe that comes down with it. And he makes an incredible play to stay in bounds. This is just inside the pylon in the end zone, and Jobe goes up in front of Hollins, comes down with it. His left foot, there is not a lot of space between his left foot and the out of bounds, and he comes down with the right foot, both gets him down, both very close, but clearly in bounds. The presence of mind, not just to catch the ball, but to come down like a wide receiver and get his both feet down. It is an interception. Drew Lock is kneeling on the football, and the Seahawks are winning this game as the clock is striking zero. 13-10 is your final. Mike Vrabel running off the field in defeat. And the New York Jets, the Buffalo Bills, and the Miami Dolphins are all tied for first place in the AFC East.
1: The hell was he throwing the football? Yeah, but I like your first place Jets. That's good. Wear that for another couple of days until Sunday. Well, actually, no, you can win that game Sunday. We'll pick it as we get towards the end of the week. But, I mean, it's the Titans. But for Drake May, like, he made a couple of big throws to Hollins, some great decisions on that drive. I mean, that was a 15-play drive. That was the 15th play of the drive, spanning nearly 6 minutes, coming off of the timeout and all of this, that you have the opportunity, and Mac Hollins, and obviously you're finding secondary receivers. He's moved the ball well. 14 plays, 57 yards, and then you throw that, where it looks like you're making the right decision. Okay, there's nothing.

0: just needs to be close. But Drake May, three interceptions that absolutely let the Seahawks back in this game and won the game for Seattle. Yes, Drew Lock has had a terrific night being forced in, and we'll talk about Drew Lock, but this defense was absolutely lights out in the second half.
1: Yeah, you're also missing several of your key pieces to the back seven there for Seattle. So next man up mentality comes in huge in defending your Super Bowl win and starting the year 1-0. 1-0, that's all we hope for every day.
0: What do you got, Frostburg?
2: Speaking of the Jets real quick, that's exactly who Drake May thought he was playing right there.
0: Oh, no.
1: I could just throw it up and I'm going to get the Jets. Well, because it would have been zero interceptions a year ago, so you would have thought he was going to drop a touchdown every day and twice on Sunday.
2: You
0: are never worried about an interception against the Jets.
1: No, but that's what I mean. He could throw it up and nobody's going to catch it for the opposition. That it's either an incompletion or your guy finds a way to work through to get back to the ball.
0: Right now, and look, we talked about the Seahawks coming into tonight, and obviously, who knows what's going to happen with Sam Darnold. This game was such a valuable win for them because let's say they're without Darnold for a couple of weeks. Okay, if you're without Darnold and you're 1-0 and you have a long time to go and you're able, okay, after three games, let's say you're 1-2. All right, well, you're still fine. Darnold comes back. Tonight was such a big game to win for them because now – whatever they have to go through, whatever difficulty with Drew Lock, whatever growing pains they have to have, they got that win tonight. Because the last thing you want is, hey, Darnold trying to come back at 0-4 and saving the season.
1: Well, but, and
0: you
1: know, the Cardinals,
0: 1-2, that happens.
1: And
0: that's
1: the Cardinals
0: really
1: are expected to stink, right? The over-under on their wins is 3.5. By the way, if you had three in the hook, Patriots still page out.
0: Yeah.
1: But anyway, I'm trying to find some solace out there for Pats fans if you got the 3.5.
2: Why?
1: Well, I
0: they're in last place in the AFC East, man.
2: Every single one of them.
0: The Jets are in first place.
2: Seven Super Bowls. Blank them.
0: The Jets are in first place. But the Seahawks, look.
1: But the point being is tomorrow you got cannibalization, right? Because you got two division mates fighting each other.
0: Yeah.
1: So
0: the Jets will still be in first place in the AFC East tomorrow.
1: Tomorrow's game will not affect anything having to do with the
0: Jets. The next 4 days, the Jets will be in first
1: place.
0: Unless
1: there's an announcement from the Big Ten Conference or some officiating crew that this gets overturned, your Jets will be part of a first-place battle on Sunday.
0: So the second half of this game, as much as the first half was all New England, Sam Darnold gets hurt, and while the Seahawks defense was playing really well, New England still found a way to get down and get 10 points. All right, second half, everything flipped. And yes, Drew Lock was really good coming in, what he was capable of. But they won this game because the defense frustrated Drake May. They baited him into bad throws. And I don't know how many of these decisions he made were emotional decisions because every play he is under duress. And again, it's a game plan that the Seahawks basically ran in the Super Bowl. Hey, we're going to have a blitzer come from somewhere in the slot or around there. And if you can't pick him up and you're on the run, good luck, right? Like, because the best thing that Drake May does, we've talked about this, is going through his progressions. That's the biggest thing he does. And the way he's able to do that in the pocket and find the right guy is incredible. But when you put pressure on a guy and suddenly he's got to get outside the pocket, you can't make those decisions. So, yeah, all these throws that Drake May made were bad decisions that were brought on by the way the Seahawks defense was dictating the tempo in the entire second half. Now, this doesn't mean suddenly Drake May is a bad quarterback. This means this Seahawks defense is just as good as it was last year. And it's really hard to bring that great defense year after year in free agency because you have guys leaving, guys on the defensive line or a middle linebacker, or sometimes a safety is not a high priority in free agency, so those guys leave. You have big weapons on offense. You keep those guys, right? You keep your quarterback. You keep your stud wide receiver. It's easier to keep an offense humming for a couple of years. Now, obviously, injuries on the offensive line will do that to you, but if you're healthy, you can keep a good offense going for a couple of years. Great defenses are really hard. Anybody who's played fantasy knows that. Well, this year I played the Rams defense all year. What happened next year? Well, I couldn't play the Rams defense after week three. Now I'm playing the Steelers defense, or I'm playing the Bills defense, right? This is how it goes. But this carryover from the Super Bowl to tonight, and again, it's not like they were doing anything really different. Like, still, the Patriots made some plays getting up and down the field. They converted a fourth down, but when it came down to it, the Seahawks defense made all these plays, and they made Drake May fall into mistakes, and that's something that we don't talk

0: enough about what a defense does. Sometimes if a quarterback, oh, he had a horrible game, he sucks, right? Here's a bad throw. He sailed that throw. He didn't pick up the blitzer coming on here. This is the quarterback's fault. But sometimes it's the defense is pushing you to make bad decisions. And all these throws, all these interceptions, these were all bad decisions by Drake May. They were all into coverage. They were all not strong enough. They were all emotional. They were all, Drake May is trying to make a play when a play is not there. And that's what gets you killed. Because in a game like this, you have to take it, hey, little bit, little bit, little bit. Some, I know you want to get that chunk yardage. You get frustrated as a quarterback that you're not going up and down the field, but sometimes you have to take what is there. And if it's a 13-play drive, it's a 13-play drive. They did such a great job to get inside, to get in deep in field goal range with a shot for a couple of plays to get in the end zone. But Drake May decides, I'm going for it all now. Like, you sometimes you have to keep taking those 4 or 5 yard chunks and pick your spot. Okay, we're close enough here. We'll make our play, but Drake May forced it, and it's because the Seahawks, the way they played it, they made him play bad mentally tonight. And look, my hat's off to the Seahawks defense. They are still that legit.
1: First interception when they still had the 10-3 lead. And it's a resounding theme when it comes to Dobbs, right? Because we talked about him in the huge drop earlier. He was also a guy, he tried for the one-on-one play, let his number two guy, the second big signing this offseason to add to your offense, let him go make a play. Well, it ends up becoming a tip drill interception inside the Seattle 10. And they ultimately are able to make the drive to get the touchdown there. And then the second interception, Douglas falls down. Probably not a great throw, right? As we talked about, into double coverage. I'd like to see that guy try to make a play on the ball, but he's on his ass. So there's not a whole lot. And May saw what he did. But the third one is just unconscionable.
0: Because
1: you're in field goal range. You're there to tie the game at worst. You got a fourth down. Let your field goal kicker come out. Yeah, I'd rather not come down to a kicker, but that's the way it works, right? It seemed to work very well for Tom Brady and this Patriots squad for many a year. But, yeah, forcing the issue in Seattle's defense. Again, down two safeties, right? Nick Emmanuel-Worry, he doesn't play. But you saw the pressures, and if you're Mike Vrabel and company, you're also looking at your offensive line. You're not going to face Seattle and the type of pressures that McDonald's able to dial up on you week in, week out. But it's one thing that they can all do there in the AFC East. Your Jets, they can play defense. They can score.
0: First place Jets.
1: Yeah.
0: First place Jets.
1: First place Dolphins. Jets.
0: Yes.
1: They're not great.
0: Yeah.
1: But they can play a little bit of defense.
0: Boy, the tanking not off to a great start for the Dolphins. Already
1: the
0: in
1: Buffalo
0: first place.
1: Bills. Yeah, they're going to score a lot of points.
0: You expect them to be. That's fine.
1: But their defense is going to be fine, even in the post-McDermott.
0: Really, so far, are the Jets and Dolphins the stories of the season where they're tied for first place?
1: I think we should do a whole bit on that going forward.
0: Might be the stories of the
1: year. Yeah, no, that is the biggest story coming out of the first day of the NFL season. But all of that to say, the Seattle, we watched them fly around. So, like, New England, I'm looking at that offensive line, which we had questions about before the game. If Drake May is going to have to play potentially with happy feet and maybe without A.J. Brown, waiting on word of that, all of a sudden things are changed, right? Henderson wasn't available. When is he back? Because Ramondre Stevenson was working behind a bad offensive line, but he looked like he was running in mud even when he did, right? Mm-hmm. So unless you get the scat back and the big play explosive threat of Henderson back there, suddenly things for New England look a lot different after one game.
0: Yeah, incredibly frustrating. If May plays a clean game, it's a Patriots shutout. It's 13-0. Like, that's what happens if May plays a clean. Maybe the Seahawks get a field goal. Maybe they'll get one drive. But this is a 13-3, 17-3 win if he doesn't get crazy and try to grab the chunk yardage, grab plays that just weren't there. If he plays a clean game, they win, which is the old adage when you hear, the analysts on TV talk about, oh, what does so-and-so need to do to win today? Well, he's got to take care of the football, right? Like, he's got to take care of the football. Got to take care of the football.
1: Yeah, it's cliche,
0: right?
1: But it's true.
0: The same things been hearing for 40 years. They got to take care of the football. They can't get a lot of penalties. They got to be able to run the football. All the things you hear the same guys say all the time. But as you say, got to take care of the football. Drake May takes care of the football. Patriots win this season.
1: The one thing that the data normally does bear out to be true.
0: Yeah.
1: Win the turnover battle, or at least be even. Very rarely do you have a -4 and you're saying, yeah, we're still in the winner's circle. In this case, I mean, that third interception, man, that

0: This is boggling my mind. That might have been one of the worst thrown footballs we've seen in many years here together on Fox Sports Radio.
1: Time now to find out what's trending in the wide world of sports with someone who called in sick yesterday so she could binge watch the entire run of the sitcom Joey.
0: Really?
1: It's Monty Bolaños.
2: It's facts. I didn't finish it, though. I didn't finish it.
1: I don't think anybody finished it.
2: Yeah, that's probably it. You're right. So I only joined in on half of it. At least I participated more in watching this series, Joey, than the Patriots participated in this game to kick off week one of the NFL
3: season. Did you bet
2: season.
3: The Patriots? Is that what happened?
0: Plus 3.5. She would have won.
1: Did you bet him? Okay.
0: Unless she bet the money line.
2: I did not. Seahawks defense, though, came ready to play, guys. As you guys just discussed, 3 interceptions. That final one coming on the Patriots' final drive with less than 30 seconds to play in the end zone. Seattle holds on 13-10 against the Patriots for their first win of the season. Sam Darnold ruled out early in the game because of a hip injury, so it was Drew Lock that was in it for the Seahawks pretty much the entire game. 16 of 22, 187 yards and a touchdown. Drake May for New England ended 23 of 33 for 178 yards, 1 touchdown and 3 interceptions. Between this game and the Super Bowl, which was against the Patriots, he's got 5 interceptions in his last 2 games. New England also lost wide receiver A.J. Brown in the third quarter because of an ankle injury. Patriots lost, but rookie tight end Eli Raridan made history today as the first player to score a touchdown while wearing an NFL debut patch.
0: There you go.
2: The patch is going to be removed from his jersey after the game, or now, and it's going to be placed into a 1-of-1 trading card.
0: Welcome to Tops Now, baby.
2: Right.
0: Let's go.
2: Exactly. Other news out of the NFL. Raiders tight end Brock Bowers had a meniscus trim on his knee earlier this week in Dallas, so he's going to miss a game or two. He's not playing in week 1 against the Dolphins, but running back Ashton Jeanty was a full participant, as was Giants wide receiver Malik Nabers. Vikings head coach Kevin O'Connell named Carson Wentz as the backup quarterback to Kyler Murray for week 1 against Green Bay. J.J. McCarthy is going to be the third string quarterback, and the Cowboys officially placed guard Tyler Smith on IR with his thumb injury. In Major League Baseball, the Brewers held on 8-6 against the Cubs to complete the 3-game sweep. Rays defeated the Braves 7-2. Mariners topped the Rangers 3-2. The Padres outscored the Nationals 9-2, and the Diamondbacks lost to the Royals 5-2. Arizona is now a half game out of the final wildcard spot in the National League behind San Diego. Orioles topped the Guardians 9-5, and the A's blanked the Blue Jays 2-0. Toronto is 1 game back of Cleveland for the final wildcard spot in the AL. The Phillies, they defeated the Astros 11-7. Kyle Schwarber hit his 44th home run of the season, and it was a grand slam. The Yankees outscored the Rockies 6-1. Angels had a 6-4 win over the Red Sox. Pirates beat the White Sox 4-2. Right now, it is all Dodgers against the Reds. They're up 9-1, bottom of the 5th inning. Back to you guys.
1: Thank you very much, Monty. Jess. Coming up next, how will the Seahawks be if they have to play without Sam Darnold for a while? How will the Patriots be if they have to play without A.J. Brown for a while? We look forward past opening night. Coming up next, one team I think might be okay. The other, oh boy.
4: Cleveland!
1: And it might not be the team you think. That's next. Jason and Mike, Fox.
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4: 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Now he wants to throw it up for grabs. He does. It's intercepted. Did he keep his toes in? Did he keep his toes in? He did. It's intercepted in the end zone.
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1: Well-dressed hobo.
0: Seahawks 13, Patriots 10. Despite their best events to tank, the Dolphins are in first place in the AFC East.
2: Malik Willis. I didn't think he'd be able to lead them so well so quickly.
0: When tanking plans go wrong. The story of this game tonight, we talked about the defense, the way the Seahawks played, but the injuries are going to overshadow everything. Right. And rightfully so, because it was Sam Darnold.

0: Darnold and A.J. Brown.
1: Super Bowl champion, Sam Darnold.
0: Yeah, it is Super Bowl champion.
1: Well, I mean, if you're going to say champion Knicks all the time.
0: Oh, no, that is, no, you're right. We've got to apply it liberally.
1: Otherwise, you'll be... Yes. You'll be accused of being biased.
0: No, and I don't want Super Bowl like NBA champion and host of the first episode this season of Saturday Night Live, Jalen Brunson.
1: Adding accolades all over the place. King of New York.
0: Yeah, look at me. I'm the king.
1: Yeah.
0: Let's take a look at how these teams are projected to be if they're without these players for a while. A.J. Brown's injury, let's deal with the Patriots first, because this is honestly the more severe situation. But wait a minute, it's a wide receiver, it's a quarterback with Sam Darnold. A.J. Brown's injury was an ankle injury, potentially it's a knee, we don't know. It was just a play where the ball was thrown low, the defensive back comes down with his knee on A.J. Brown's ankle. He was in a lot of pain when he left. If A.J. Brown is out... The Patriots season, if he's out for a while, the Patriots season may have flipped opening night, and everything they're hoping to attain this year is now in question at best. They've been without Travion Henderson for a while, right? August 24th was his last date of practice, right? As you saw tonight, well, couldn't really run that great. Ramondre Stevenson would have had a 100-yard night if he had 46 carries. So running the football is going to be difficult. Every week is not going to be a Seattle Seahawks defense, obviously, and hopefully, because, wow, this is one of the top two or three units in the NFL still. But these are two big playmakers that were supposed to just help the Patriots where they are to continue to stay at a high level and get Drake May to the next level. Look, Henderson was averaging 5 yards a carry last year. A.J. Brown is a 1,300 yards a year wide receiver when now that he's freed from the
1: right
0: Eagles,
1: honeymoon period, right? Absolutely.
0: And coming here, being the number one guy, it's an upgrade over last year with Diggs. Like, this sky's the limit. But you saw how much they struggled tonight. And do you really think Drake May is going to make it work with Mac? He was forcing the ball to Mac Hollins. I mean, think about that for a second, man. Forcing the ball to Mac Hollins. This is what you're trying to do to win. Not like I'm forcing the ball to Justin Jefferson. Okay, I'm forcing the ball to Garrett Wilson. Okay, I'm forcing the ball to Devontae Adams. I'm forcing the ball to Mac Hollins.
1: Mac Hollins has a lot of style, though.
0: Okay, he does.
1: Yeah.
0: He's very
1: stylish. I mean, you got that for
0: He's
1: you.
0: Very stylish. Yeah. But unfortunately, style and NFL, they don't mix on
1: well,
0: the field.
1: Well, the bigger issue in the receiving core, though, is, I mean, when you look at what's the remainder, it's one thing to Mac Hollins. It's like you can't trust the other guy. Like, you lost all faith that Romeo Doubs could be a playmaker
0: no,
1: for you.
0: No, he dropped right? an incredibly awful pass that helped flip the game because it was still a touchdown lead by the Patriots. Drake May throws him a pass. He is wide open.
1: So it's a great route. Great concept.
0: Yes.
1: Coming
0: yes.
1: across the middle, scrapes wide open, coming towards the near sideline.
0: There's not a defensive player within 10 yards of him. He catches the ball. And he goes forward for probably another 10 yards. It's a 40-yard play.
1: Yeah, you're at midfield and bang.
0: They're almost in field goal range.
1: Yeah.
0: Instead, he takes his eye off the ball, drops it. The next play is an interception, and the Seahawks go down and tie the game. Right? Like, you can't trust your wide receivers who you have. If you're without A.J. Brown and Travion Henderson, this is going to be tough sledding for New England because you take a look at where their schedule goes from here. They got Pittsburgh next week. Then you have Jacksonville. Then you got Buffalo. So it's not like the beginning of this season is sunshine, lollipops, and rainbows. You can lose all four of those games. I could see the Patriots starting 0-4 if they're without these guys. That's why you get that lucky rabbit's foot out, or, hey, we got to make sure that A.J. Brown is okay. What can we do? Let's get him books. Whatever you need to read to get better soon, let's get Travion Henderson good, because this could be an 0-4 start for the Patriots because of losing the guys they lost tonight. You saw Vrabel run off the field right away, right after the game was over. It's like, this is such a devastating loss because not only did you lose, you've lost a couple of guys now, you lost the guy that was going to make your offense go, and who knows when he's coming back. And now you're sitting at 0-1. Like, that's why the Seahawks, whatever happens with Darnold, which we'll get to in a few minutes, like, whatever happens with them, okay, the next couple of weeks, say it's a couple of week thing for him, the worst they can start is 1-2. Right, and they'll probably start 2-0 because they have their schedule's a little bit more favorable. But if you're 1-2, you get Darnold back. Okay, everything is fine. You're 0-4 without these guys. Where are you going? Right? I mean, really, you're 0-4. Where are you going without these guys? Like, New England season may

0: have flipped on opening night because of that A.J. Brown play and not having Henderson.
1: That final drive just is going to stick with the – I can't wait to go home. And on my way home, I'm going to be tuning in to Boston Sports Talk Radio coming out of that. 15-play, 57-yard drive, nearly 6 minutes off the clock, and you throw that game-sealing interception. You had all opportunities. Like, because you had a nice, long, protracted drive. You were able to work out some of the issues where, you know, as you said, you got Mac Hollins becoming one of your top go-to receivers. Again, good for him. He's still kicking around and is going to have to play a bigger role. Your offensive line's an issue. And Seattle exposed that. Once again, Drake May is going to be having to work on the move quite a bit. He had a terrible grounding penalty that he took at one point as well. But you're looking at a schedule that all these defenses are going to keep flying at you, right? The next 3 weeks, very difficult sledding. And there's no relief because even in division, as we talked about, once you get to those games, it's no easier. Now, we hope A.J. Brown comes back, and certainly Travion Henderson, really the engine because of the big play threat. You can have a threat of play action with him that isn't there with Stevenson in the backfield. So, yeah, big role.
0: This is, I mean, this could, their season could have been sunk opening night.
1: How about that? Look at that.
0: Man.
1: From a 10.5 over under to that.
0: Exit Albata Fresca, exit Swollen Dome. What about Sam Darnold, the breakdown of his injury? Coming up next right here, Jason and Mike, Fox Sports Radio. 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
16: The new season of the NFL kicked off with the Seahawks and the Patriots, and Seattle's defense called game.
17: May, shotgun snap, looks to the end zone. Now he wants to throw it up for grabs. He does. It's intercepted. Can he keep his toes in? Can he keep his toes in again? It's intercepted in the end zone. Catfish, the third pick of the night by the Seahawks.
16: You heard it all on the Seahawks radio network. That came on the Patriots' final drive. So Seattle holds on and wins against the Patriots 13-10. Seattle played most of their game without their starting quarterback, Sam Darnold, who was ruled out because of a hip injury. Drew Lock ended 16 of 22 for 187 yards and a touchdown. Drake May ended 23 of 33 for 178 yards, one touchdown, and three interceptions. Right now, in Major League Baseball, the Dodgers are crushing the Reds 11-1, bottom of the sixth inning. Amancy Bolaños.
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23: It counted tonight. Happy opening night in the NFL. The Seahawks beat the Patriots 13-10. Sam Darnold leaves the game early with an injury to his hip. A.J. Brown leaves the game with an ankle injury. Joining us now on the hotline to break it all down, nobody better than longtime NFL insider. Check him out on the 33rd team. He is a Pro Football Hall of Fame voter who is right now getting set to make his speech for Drew Lock as a member of the next cast of Canton. It's Jason Cole. J. Cole, what's happening?
21: Actually, the best way to do that would be to have John Elway do it so that he could vomit during the speech as he talked about Drew Lock and his memories of having Drew as his quarterback in Denver.
23: The year was 2019.
21: Yes, it was. And it did not go well. They did a nice job on that last drive to let him throw some balls around and get them in field goal position. I mean, obviously,

0: make the one throw at the end, which fine, at least he threw an incomplete, which is better than we can say about Drake May.
1: Yes.
0: But, you know, they did let him make some aggressive throws. So Drew Lock did fine. This was a, what I loved about this game, and I know there wasn't a lot to really love about this game because it was kind of boring. If you don't, if you just watch football for entertainment, this was not great.
1: Listen, like we always say, J. Cole, it doesn't need to be good. It just needs to be close.
2: That's all it needs to be close. That is true.
0: But what I loved about this game is it's almost as if the Seattle defense said, cool, Sam's not here. We'll show everybody why we're actually champions, right? Like, not that Sam Darnold was, you know, is considered a superstar, but I think a lot of people go, oh, look at Sam Darnold the last couple of years and all the wins he has and how great he is. And I think the Seattle defense kind of looking over there going, it's about us. This is what we do. And they showed up in a big, big way. I know they had the one big play that basically gave New England its only touchdown, right? So they played a little bit both ways. They did make one big mistake on the third and short play, but they were awesome tonight. And this was really impressive stuff. And I know they're playing at home. I know it's a Thursday night game, but it's like, no, we don't need a quarterback. You know, Drew, just go do what you got to do. Get us a few points because we got to get a few points. But otherwise, just stay out of the way, right? and let us do this, okay? That was the way that the Seattle defense played tonight. And Drake May, after 8 months, you know, like you spent the last 8 months thinking about that Super Bowl, watching that Super Bowl, rewatching it, trying to learn from that, and you did nothing. Absolutely nothing. You didn't show any single iota of improvement. And again, I know that this game is a Thursday night cross country in Seattle, whole thing. But you spent eight months since that Super Bowl. You know, this is what we get? Wow. I mean, this is a giant step backwards by Drake May, a gigantic step backwards.
1: You know, and the thing is, it's not like the Seahawks did anything different. Like, the game plan seemed very similar to what they did in the Super Bowl. We're going to have a blitzer come from the slot, and we're going to get you on the run, and you're not going to be able to block. And they had no answer for that.
0: Yeah, and I mean, what Seattle does best is it's a perfectly designed defense because it's primarily front four. And then they occasionally get a little bit exotic with the corner blitz, right? But they don't do a lot. They don't do a lot, all right? Because they're just talented. I mean, the best teams in the league play really simple. I mean, a lot of people like to talk about how complicated Peyton Manning's offense was when he was in Indianapolis. And most of the time, they're running like five or six plays. They would just run variations off of those five or six plays. But that's what they did because they had Marvin Harrison and Reggie Wayne and Edgerrin James in the backfield and Peyton Manning and Dallas Clark over at tight end, a really good offensive line. The better you are, the simpler you can play. Well, Seattle plays really simple, and they just come out and say, we're better than you. Try to score. And you can't. And that's why it's like, you know, again, for Drake May, I look at this and go, dude, you knew what was coming. You know how this is playing out. And you end up with this. You know, what are you doing? I'm dumbfounded by it. I'm really dumbfounded by Drake May playing this poorly.
2: Yeah, that last throw, yeah. J. Cole, will stick for a very long time, right? 50-50
0: play. Even the one to Dobbs, you know, the lob to Dobbs down the left side. I mean, the last throw is just a brain-dead panic throw. Like, that's just an awful, awful play, right? Like, it's an inexcusable play where you just have to look and go, look, I just had my brain just turned off for a second, right? But the Dobbs throw is when you can actually, you know, look back and go, why would you throw that ball up for

0: You know, I mean, he doesn't have any real advantage against the guy when they're both facing you and they're flat, you know, and they're flat-footed, right? Like, it's just an athletic play, and you've got a second defender coming over. I mean, like, that's a bad play. The other interception, pretty bad interception, too, where you just miss the defender, you know, the second defender coming in.
1: Right.
0: I like, all three of the interceptions are atrocious. Like, that's why, again, this is a massive step backwards for Drake. For Drake May, it's really one of those ones where you sit there and go, all the good you did last year, everything that you did to make progress last year, to make yourself like a semi MVP, you know, like all these things that people talk about. No, like, no, you're not that good. You're mediocre. And worse yet, like, I hate to say it, guys, but man, I get the feeling that we're about to enter a really mediocre age for quarterbacking, like the next 5-10 years, unless there's a bunch of dudes come up, unless Arch Manning all of a sudden becomes something that I haven't seen. Like I just don't see it. Maybe Mensa is going to be great, but wow. Like there's not a lot of depth at quarterback right now.
1: Now, what you just said with all of this stuff with the Patriots, does this mean the Jets have an opportunity to be the second place team in the AFC East? Currently tied for
2: first place Jets right now. First place Jets, first place Dolphins. These are the two stories of the year right now in the NFL. The Jets and Dolphins are tied for first place.
0: That is true. There's no question about that. I give them a great opportunity to finish fourth or third. Yes. Fourth or third.
2: That's great. Thanks. You know,
0: they could maybe close the gap by 2030.
2: Yeah. You know, that's one of my favorite lines. Like Casey Stengel, former Mets manager, one of the most quotable guys in baseball history. One time they asked him about two players, like two prospects. Like, what do you think about it? He goes, well, in 10 years, this guy's got the chance to be an all-star. In 10 years, the other guy has a chance to be 10 years older. Like, I feel like that's what you're doing right now. You can finish, yes, third or fourth in the division. Yes, yeah, that can happen.
0: Yeah,
2: yes.
0: Yeah, you got a chance in 10 years. You can be right where you are again for the next 10 years.
2: All right, yep. How about if the Seahawks have to play without, if they're without Darnold for a long period of time, let's say it's a few weeks, like what can they do? Can Drew Lock hold it down? Like, what if they have to play
3: call
2: without
3: Russell
2: him?
3: Wilson?
0: Well, you guys, I love the Russell Wilson one. Bring back Russ.
1: He's got another kid on the way, J. Cole. He could use the income.
0: I definitely could use the income because she doesn't make enough money, right? That was a joke, guys. Again, I need some reaction there, okay?
1: I was sipping my coffee. I didn't want to do a spit take on...
0: Need a spit take every once in a while. I need something.
1: Sorry.
0: Need something. We went through this last week and my ending joke, you know, with Bill Cowher. You give me dead air twice.
1: It's okay, Smith's
0: I
1: fault.
0: I know I'm not stand-up material, but at least give me something. Give me something. I guess it's Drew Lock. I mean, what else is out there? I mean, and there's nothing you can go get that's really going to be, you know, like,
2: you'll be great. If they went out and they made the trade and they traded like a 6th round pick for JJ McCarthy and then they made him good too. Like, that would be awesome, right?
0: that would be the ultimate John Schneider thing, right? Yeah. That would, John Schneider, like, oh, let me go get, you know, Drew Aller. Okay, come on down. Drew Aller, we'll make you a stud. You know, you haven't even played in the NFL game, and we'll make you look good. John Schneider's got, you know, great ability to do this. But, like, again, if they just wing it on their defense, depending on how bad Darnold is, and we'll see. I mean, he was able to walk off the field. Maybe he's, you know, I don't, it's a hip injury. You always kind of, those are kind of scary. But, mm-hmm. You know, this is a team that can afford to say, okay, we can miss 4 or 5 games with Darnold, get by with Locke, let the defense clamp it down for a few weeks. And again, I think that if you told those guys, hey, you got to go win, you know, 3 out of the next 4 because we're going to be with Drew Locke, I think those guys would be up for the challenge. Like, that's the swagger that they have. They are very much – like the first Baltimore, you know, Super Bowl defense, you know, when they had Siragusa and Adams and

0: young Ray Lewis, they're very much like the Legion of Boom, where there's just a cockiness and arrogance to them with the way they play. They're not as loud as those guys or as accomplished as those guys. Yeah, I mean, it's close, obviously, because they've got a Super Bowl victory. But I just have this feeling when I watch them play, and again, there's a dearth of quarterbacks, so like the challenge is not as hard as you think. You just say, look, we're going to have Drew Lock at quarterback. You guys have to hold it down for 4 or 5 weeks until Sam is ready, you know, and then we'll be back to running a normal kind of offense. But just do it, and we're leaning on you. What do you guys have? And I think they'll be fine. They maybe not win the division because the Rams and the 49ers are that good, but they just got to get in the playoffs at this point because they know how to win.
1: Jake Gold, to that end, tomorrow, look forward to your book on athletes and sleep science. But what do you got for tomorrow in the big Australian game?
0: The Rams should roll them. I mean, I have a feeling the 49ers are going to be so conservative with how they run their team this year. Because, like, what was that movie with all the old people in it with, you know, they
1: Cocoon?
0: Yes.
1: Wilford Brimley?
0: They are. I mean, Kittle is Wilford. I mean, like,
2: Wilford Brimley was only 32 years old in that movie, okay?
0: I know he was. That's the amazing part. Wasn't Dom Amici in that game?
1: Yes, he was.
0: In that movie?
1: Yeah, Jessica Tandy.
2: And so was Alan Amici. He scores the touchdown at the end. Yeah,
0: that's a beautiful thing. Dom Amici's in that, and, like, that's Trent Williams. Like, really? Right?
2: Trent Williams is the offensive tackle.
0: I mean, like, they're so old and they're so decrepit and so banged up. Like, Christian McCaffrey, everybody worries about, like, why does he not practice the injury? It's that if he does practice, he practices so hard, he's going to get injured. Like, that's the reason why McCaffrey doesn't practice. If you talk to people from that team, it's like he works himself up into a lather so much, they have to stop him from practicing too hard because he's going to wear himself out. And he, you know, like, that's the state of their team. Their team is old and banged up. I mean, this is like George Allen with the Over the Hill gang. I mean, but if they can hold it together, and that's really hard over 17 games, but if they can somehow hold it together and do what everybody else does, they got a decent shot. I mean, they'll run it with these guys because they don't really have any other choice. I mean, but they're clearly behind the Rams. They're clearly behind Seattle. But you just kind of see how this season plays out as long as you can keep those guys healthy. And they're sort of clearly behind Philadelphia. But the problem is Philadelphia has, like, no leadership. Like, none of those guys know how to stand up and, you know, and be a force. I mean, certainly not Jalen Carter and absolutely not Jalen Hurts. Like, there's not a single guy who can give a speech on the Philadelphia Eagles that everybody's going to stand up and go, yeah, we're following him. I mean, where you follow Jalen Carter into a spit take? I mean, what do you do? Like, it's ridiculous.
2: He's on Twitter at JasonCole62. That's at JasonCole62.
0: I thought I was going to get something out of that.
2: Yeah, it was good. No, I like that.
1: No, we both got you. Yeah.
0: But you didn't even give me a good. Like,
2: dude, I said Alan Amici. You blew past Alan Amici, so I blew past your spin take.
0: No, I didn't. I appreciated Alan Amici and Dom Amici. I like that. But I was on a roll with the whole Dom Amici thing.
2: She missed the Alan Amici question. I'm going to have to disallow that. I heard that out there. All right.
0: But Alan Alden, you know, and his dad, or whatever, you know, like, there we go. All right, later.
1: See you later, Jake Cole.
2: There he goes. Pro Football Hall of Fame voter, Jason Cole.
1: We need a laugh track. Exit, I think out other by, people employ that.
2: Exit out by DeFresca, exit Swollen Dome. Jason Smith, Mike Harmon, live from the Fox Sports Radio studios. Coming up next, the latest update on Seahawks quarterback Sam Darnold. Is the Super Bowl champion ready to come back for next week?

0: week. We may have the answer next. 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
1: Well-dressed hobo.
0: Seahawks survive the opener. Both teams suffering big-time injuries. Seahawks without Sam Darnold. Patriots lose A.J. Brown. And again, sometimes when you lose a guy in the first game of the season, the game almost becomes a must-win because if you're without a big weapon, your quarterback, the wide receiver you bring in to be the big weapon on your team, that can be a real... Things can start going downhill fast.
2: Sure.
0: Right? You're missing this guy. What do we do? But you win week one, you stay in it because, hey, you still have we've still found a way to win, right? Jason Cole just joined us and said, hey, look, the Seahawks defense just said, okay, we got to win this game. We're going to go out and do this.
2: Well,
0: right?
2: They went out and did it. And like we've been talking about, they were down two starters in their defensive backfield, but also one who's a budding, you know, potential superstar in Nick Amonwori.
0: So even if you're without Sam Darnold, you won the game tonight. You bought yourself a couple of weeks, right? Next week is after the 12 days, you have the Cardinals, so that should be another win. All of a sudden, you're feeling pretty good.
2: At Arizona, at Washington, and then the Chargers.
0: Yeah, so, but you think about next week, it's still 12 days, and who knows, and Darnold was able to walk off the field. But the mental factor of losing a big player but winning a game keeps you in it, right? Like you go back to 3 years ago when Aaron Rodgers got hurt opening week against the Bills, right? The Jets still stayed in it, still were decent for a little while. They won that game. Big punt return for a touchdown that wins the game. Awesome. And they stayed in it for a few weeks. Then things went sideways and Zach Wilson was terrible. But that win, that was a huge win because without that, the Jets probably would have lost their first six games.
2: But we'll always have Zach Wilson and his mom.
0: Yeah, we always have Zach Wilson's mom. Boy, the Zach Wilson Jets t-shirts on eBay. Oof. You want to get one for like a dollar? Yeah, you can get
2: a Scherzi for a buck.
0: You get a Zach Wilson.
2: Let's go.
0: And it's a Zach Wilson where it's Wilson, but the S is his number two. Like it's like, you know, 99 cents or best offer. Like that that's
2: or best offer. Oh, yeah, how about that? Crazy.
3: And his mom's number's on the tag.
0: Right. What makes you think it's not his mom selling it? I mean, I have her email address and everything else.
2: She's like,
3: it's coming up as his mom's number on my phone.
0: So it's a big mental lift. You know, you want to say, well, it's one game. We lost our guy. We'll regroup. It's a big

0: oh, it's great news. I'm going to get an MRI. Oh, that's the best news ever. That's like saying, this is the best. I'm going to get that Tommy John surgery that's so popular. No, it's not good news. What do you mean it's not good news? No, it's not good
1: news. But I'm going to come back throwing harder than ever.
0: Just watch. Just watch.
1: Exactly.
0: So it right now, Sam Darnold, it's up in the air how and when he's able to come back. If the Seahawks are without him, they'll be fine. Right? They showed tonight, and listen, I was really nervous the first half of the game. You watch Drew Lock, and look, I tweeted out at the time. I said, man, you're seeing how much they miss Sam Darnold. It is week one of the season. Drew Lock hasn't had a lot of reps, but this offense is going nowhere. And yes, in the second half, did they play a little bit better? Yeah, but the big play was JSN, the best receiver in the NFL, catching the ball 8 feet from where Drew Lock threw it to him, and then, you know, going 50 yards down the field for a touchdown.
1: Hey, they had to scheme it up so he was wide open.
0: Somebody had to throw the ball. Yes, I get it.
1: That's right.
0: I get it. Somebody had to throw the pass.
1: He evaded the all-out blitz from the Patriots.
0: I don't know that people understand just how good this Seahawks defense is, where if they're without Sam Darnold for a little while, they'll be just fine. Because they'll be – look, the defense – Sam Darnold's great story last year, and as good as he's proven to be the last couple of years, and JSN's the best receiver in the NFL. Okay, great. But when you can win games like this on the back of your defense that did this to a team that you just played in the Super Bowl, right? In the Super Bowl. Not a team you played last year that was really good. Team you just played in the Super Bowl, and you can do this to Drake May and do this to this offense and do this to this quarterback and not just take advantage of the fact that he's got his best receiver out, but you can bait him into making bad decisions because every one of those throws was a bad decision. We've talked about it when they happened. Every throw, what is he saying? What is he thinking? What is he thinking? If they play without Sam Darnold for a little bit of time, they'll be just fine. They'll be absolutely fine. I don't even know they need to go in and make a trade outside of this. Russell Wilson right now is showing up outside of Lumen Field right now going, hey, guys, let me. I don't need to be the starter. I don't need to be the starter. I just got to be the guy that outdoes Carroll here. Okay, I just got to be that guy. Just let me in. I'll sign. You don't need to put me on the team at all. Don't worry about it. I'm all good. Either that or call the Vikings and go, hey, we'll take J.J. McCarthy for a fifth-round pick. Fifth round? Yeah, sure. Well, how much worse could it be? You got Sam Darnold and won the Super Bowl. Then suddenly J.J. McCarthy shows up, starts winning games with Seattle. Now it's, do we keep Sam Darnold or J.J. McCarthy? And they let Sam Darnold go, and Darnold goes back to the Vikings. Like, you're going to be okay with Drew Lock. I'd like to see either of those stories, but I could just see Russell Wilson on a private plane doing high knees now, ready to land outside Lumen Field. Just land on the field. Land me on the field so I can sign. But sometimes a defense can carry you. And a team like this, as long as they'll be able to run the football, it can carry them. And I can't say enough about how good they played tonight and how in the second half of the game, they put it on their shoulders and they said, okay, this first half, this is bad as it could get. We're reeling for a while because we lost our quarterback. That's natural in the NFL. When a quarterback goes out, there's that period on the sideline in the game where it's, is he coming back? Is he hurt? Where is he? We're just biding time until he returns, and there's a couple of three and outs, and you find out he's not coming back, and now you're trying to get in the flow of the game, and what are you doing? What are you seeing? And things can get really bad. But after that halftime, after they got to halftime at 10-0, and the Seahawks defense came out, and they did everything in their power to win this game. Like, you're looking for an MVP of this game, the way their defense played in the second half, baiting Drake May and forcing him into bad throws, and not forcing him into bad throws because there was pressure on him, but forcing him into bad throws because they were limiting what he wanted to do. You know, and it's there's a bit of a difference in that, is that there's defenses that have great games where they're pressuring a quarterback and they're forcing him outside the pocket and they're hitting him a lot. They're getting around the ball and he's got to release it and he makes a bad throw, right? There's that kind of way a defense plays really well and forces a quarterback into a bad game. And then there's the way the Seahawks played tonight, which was, yeah, you can move the football a little bit, but it's not going to be more than 4 or 5 yards at a time. We know you're going to get a little stupid and get aggressive and try to go downfield and try to make plays you shouldn't make. And every one of those interceptions, why isn't it a double coverage? Why are you throwing it off your back foot when you need a field goal to tie the game in the end? All these interceptions were really, really bad. And this is a different way that you see the defense influencing game, is that we are forcing you, whether it is mentally you're frustrated or you can't get anything going and the rest of the team is frustrated as well, we're going to make sure you're not comfortable because he was on the run a lot. Not on the run to the point where he was getting sacked, but just we're sending guys, we're getting through, and we're forcing you outside to throw.

0: on the run, where you can't go through all your progressions and get to the right receiver, because that's what Drake May does. That is better than almost anybody else in the NFL. That's a different way for the defense to impact the game, and to be able to do something like that is so incredibly impressive, especially since it was basically the same game plan as the Super Bowl. It's the same things to him, right? And look, Jason Cole said, hey, you had 8 months and this is still what you get out of Drake May. Like, this is still 8 months later and what the Seahawks can do to you. So yeah, if they're without Sam Darnold, we find out, hey, Darnold's out a month, Darnold's out 2 to 4 weeks, the Seahawks are going to be just fine from now. If he's out for the season, if he's out for longer than that, okay, eventually Drew Lock is going to have to make plays. This, you know, they can't win games like this every week. But if they're out for a short period of time, this defense can say, yeah, we got it. Don't worry about it. The games are going to be low, and take the under. We're not going to go crazy
1: out
0: here.
1: Yep.
0: Yeah, we're not. And I know JSN fantasy owners are going to be really nervous, but we'll be just fine for the next few weeks, even if we're without Sam Darnold.
1: Well, we saw that big sequence where Cooper Kupp suddenly popped up as well. So you get him into the mix. A.J. Barner with a catch to extend a drive. And overall, they rushed for just under 100 yards, did the Seahawks tonight. Price finishes 10 for 52. Helani, 8 for 29. Lock on a couple of scrambles, including one near first down. But that helped run clock and bleed clock. You got a great defense, right? You're going to get healthy on that side of the ball and rounding out your secondary. So that's great. You force teams to have to try to push and obviously, the game changes as soon as A.J. Brown's gone, because you saw what they were able to do with him early. The pressure on the outside, he draws the 34-yard pass interference call that sets up the quick 2-yard touchdown. But thereafter, they controlled the pace. They controlled the line of scrimmage. I'm concerned for that New England offensive line, as we did for a lot of last year as well, even as they ran towards the Super Bowl. But for the Seattle side of it, if you can run the ball effectively, scheme open JSN, because you saw even as the second half went underway, I mean, there's a reason Drew Lock's still in the league, right? We joke, hey, he hasn't really played a ton of football since 2019, 2020. J. Cole took the shot at, you know, John Elway watching this go to work. But you watched reverse roles. You watched a bootleg. You saw play action. And that fourth down play to JSN that ended up becoming a 45-yard touchdown schematically was great, because New England brought the house. JSN standing by himself. Because one of the things I wanted was the ISO of him and Gonzalez, because they were beating the hell out of each other over the course of the night, right?
0: Yeah.
1: But on that play, schemed wide open, and then it's a jailbreak sprint to daylight. So you're going to have opportunities. And now it becomes the curiosity of how much you need to either scale back, because I would say for Drew Lock, one thing that I guess is a benefit, and it's what we talked about at the open with Sam Darnold, we love the fact that he'll push the ball. Well, Drew Lock doesn't push the ball. We're not playing games with turnover counts to where you've got to overcome that. But a lot of it's going to be on Price and Helani and how much you can draw out of that run game to work with that defense and just shorten games.
0: Exit Abata Fresca, exit Swollen Dome. I mean, not many teams can miss their starting quarterback. And you say, yeah, you'll be fine for a few weeks. The Seahawks are one of those few teams.
1: And it's not even an anti-Sam take.
0: Like, no,
1: that's
0: it's
1: the
0: not.
1: Key that
0: it's
1: has
0: not.
1: To be underscored here
0: that's
1: as
0: right.
1: we finish this.
0: That's right.
1: It's not you being a bitter Jets guy going, ah, he doesn't matter. He sucks. No, it's a well thought out.
2: He's terrible.
1: Well reasoned, cogent argument.
3: Jason, like, have you sent Sam Darnold your best wishes yet? Or
0: I always send Sam Darnold my best wishes.
3: That's a lie.
0: I'm happy
1: he's
0: for
1: been,
0: the guy.
1: He's been flipping him off under the
0: no,
1: table.
0: I'm
1: for
0: happy
1: three
0: for
1: hours.
0: The guy.
3: You're lying worse than the Raiders coach
0: if
3: right
0: he,
3: now.
0: If he went, hey, Brock Bowers is just fine and he's going to play
1: good.
0: On Sunday.
1: We expect everybody ready to go. Everybody. What about that guy? Oh, yeah, not that guy.
3: Send Sam a note.
0: All right. I will. I'm happy for Sam. If he went to the Patriots and started winning Super Bowls, I'd be upset.
3: The least you could do for all the slander over the years.
1: Should I get a box of thank you cards and you can just, you know, write, you know, well wishes?
0: Yeah, I
1: can
0: do that.
1: You guys?
0: You gonna tell me you want any Sam Darnold rookie cards? You want to get some Sam Darnold rookie
1: I got a couple if you need.
0: Yeah. Let's find out what's trending right now in the wide world of sports from Monsi Bolaños, who actually is going to pitch the ninth inning for the Dodgers as they lead the Reds. I believe it's 28-1
4: right
0: now.
4: Yeah. 29.
0: 29. Okay, 29. Good. All right, very good. That's what it is. All right.
2: If only the Dodgers could play the Reds, the Rockies, the Nationals, you know, at all times.
1: But the Reds came in playing well. That's the big thing about this, right?
2: They did, but...

0: You know what I mean. Yep. The Reds, you know. Ellie De La Cruz is incredible. Watching that guy just run the bases.
1: He's
0: going to
1: be such a great Dodger, Monty.
0: Listen, I would love for him to be a Dodger. Like, no joke. But he's such a big human. And just watching him run the bases so quickly is, like, impressive. It's so impressive. That is the one run scored by the Reds. It is an Ellie De La Cruz home run. He also hit a bomb the other day against the Dodgers. So clearly he likes that, but it is all Dodgers. 14-1 is the score. It is the top of the ninth inning. I thought it was going to be Kike Hernandez out there pitching, but it is not. He is... Halverson? I've never seen this pitcher. Frostburg, you know this pitcher? Never seen him in my life. But welcome. Thank you for pitching the ninth inning for the Dodgers. What else has happened in baseball? Well,
2: maybe Brewers... he'll be helping you tomorrow give tours of Dodger Stadium.
0: Oh, maybe. Yeah, that's maybe hey, listen, we'll take it. Yeah. We'll take it. Brewers held on 8-6 against the Cubs to complete the three-game sweep. Rays defeated the Braves 7-2. Padres outscored the Nationals 9-2, and the Diamondbacks lost to the Royals 5-2. Arizona is now a half game out of the final wildcard spot in the National League behind San Diego. Orioles topped the Guardians 9-5. The A's blanked the Blue Jays 2-0. Toronto is one game back of Cleveland for the final wildcard spot in the AL. Kyle Schwarber hit his major league leading 44th home run of the season, and it was a grand slam as the Phillies defeated the Astros 11-7. In the loss, though, Jose Altuve did reach 2,500 career hits. There's only one other active player with 2,500 or more hits, and that is
2: Freddie
0: Freeman. Correct. Yankees outscored the Rockies, and he didn't play today. Yankees outscored the Rockies 6-1. Aaron Judge at the plate was 2-for-4. We know he's coming back from his injury, but rookie George Lombard Jr. became the youngest Yankee with a grand slam since Mickey Mantle did it back in 1952. Also, Pirates beat the White Sox 4-2. Sorry,
2: Harmon. So I texted my dad, and you know, because he's every day he goes, it's a day that ends in Y. What does that mean? Lombard's making an error today, right?
0: Oh, Lombard, right? No.
2: So, but the thing is, Judge is my dad's guy.
0: That's like, uh-huh. Yeah. Who doesn't love Judge?
2: So I texted him, hey, Lombard Grand Slam. He texted me back, Judge is 2-for-4.
0: Yeah,
2: that's more
0: right.
2: Important.
0: That's right. Dad gets it. Dad gets it.
2: Bigger picture, Dad.
0: In the NFLs, you guys were talking about the Seahawks and the Patriots, but yeah, Seattle down, came back, won it 13-10. Seattle's defense, 3 interceptions. Drew Lock in for the injured Sam Darnold, threw for 187 yards and a touchdown in the win. Other news out of the NFL, Raiders tight end Brock Bowers, he's going to miss a game or two. Apparently, he had a meniscus trim on his knee earlier this week. Not going to play week one against the Dolphins, but running back Ashton Jeanty was a full participant. Vikings head coach Kevin O'Connell named Carson Wentz as a backup quarterback to Kyler Murray for week one against Green Bay. In tennis, fourth-seeded American Coco Gauff is headed to the semifinals, which is tomorrow, Thursday. Also in the middle of the night for us, the FIBA Women's World Cup continues. United States takes on Hungary.
2: It's like right after we get off the air, they play.
0: At 2:30 a.m. our time, 5:30 Eastern. But is it Hungary or Hungary?
2: Hungary.
0: Hungry. Like hungry. I'm hungry.
2: Like you're hungry.
0: I'm
2: but
0: always
2: an
0: hungry.
2: Yes, always. I'm always hungry.
0: I'm
2: yes.
0: always hungry. That
2: go.
0: Is for the quarterfinals. Yes. Back to you guys.
2: You thank you very much.
3: That'll end
2: yes.
3: before the tennis match
0: Maybe.
3: Did last night, though.
2: Oh,
0: Maybe.
2: Yeah. Oh, let's see. 2:15, 3:30. Yeah. I think the basketball will go a little bit further. Coming up next, some must-listen audio after the interception Drake May threw that gave the win to the Seahawks. You gotta hear it. It's next. Jason and Mike, Fox Sports Radio.
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17: Fox Sports Radio, the Jason Smith Show with my best friend, Mike Harmon. I was wrong. My opinion was wrong. That was me after I picked the Patriots to win last night.
18: But you had them plus 3.5.
17: Yeah, but to be fair, okay, Darnold gets hurt, AJ Brown gets hurt. Everything went out the window. Everything's out the window now. It's all gone.
18: Well, we had a great game late.
17: Yeah, that's all that matters.
18: Had a game that was close late.
17: Yes, that's all that matters, as long as it's close late. The last of Drake May's three interceptions, each throw got worse than the one before it.
18: Mm-hmm.
17: With the Patriots in field goal range, with a chance to throw the football away, have another shot at the end zone, potentially win the game, he throws off his back foot into the end zone, trying to force it to Mac Hollins, and that should be where you would say, okay, I see the problem right there, trying to force it to Mac Hollins. Not trying to force it to A.J. Brown.
18: Mm.
17: Not trying to force it at all. Trying to force it to Mac Hollins. Okay, there's your problem. Josh Jobe comes down with the pick that clinches the game. Mm-hmm. He gets his feet down. It's a great interception. Not only does he have the presence of mind after catching the ball to make sure both feet are in bounds, barely, he makes the play that wins the game. Now, Frostburg says we have Josh Jobe audio here from right after the pick. Frostburg, What do you got? The Josh Job. This is right
10: What'd you say to me?
17: This is the Josh. I said Nixon five. This is Josh Job right after the pick.
10: Yeah, but you got to set it up, man.
17: Okay. What else do I have to say?
10: He was really pumped up.
17: Okay.
10: He was really animated.
17: Pumped up, animated.
10: The after sideline. The-

0: Interception.
1: Had no idea what was happening.
2: He's okay. Jacked up about it.
0: All right, all right. Here we go. Let's
3: evidently,
0: go.
3: Yeah.
0: Let's hear the audio.
3: Was that enough preamble?
0: Okay.
3: All right.
0: Here he was after the game, after the pick, right after it. Let's hear it.
4: Well, I'm the best corner in the game. When you try me with a sorry receiver like Crabtree, that's the result you're going to get.
0: Oh, come on, man. I thought that was legit.
1: There are no lies here. He was animated at AI.
0: I thought that was legit.
3: Walked you right into that one.
0: Oh, man. I feel bad. I thought it was. I got fooled. I
3: it's
0: thought
3: like,
0: it
3: hey,
0: was
3: Joe,
0: legit.
3: Getting his moment.
0: Yeah. I thought it was legit.
3: I was kind of hoping it was that we had to bleep out a bunch of excitable words and phrases and gerunds and all that. It, yeah.
0: Well, I mean, really, we just want to try me with a sorry receiver, okay?
3: Well. I don't know that he's got to go so hard at Mac Hollins like that, but, you know.
0: Welcome back, Justin Frostberg. Welcome back to the show. He's on Twitter at Boltsbooth. If you want to get mad at him going, wait a minute, I thought that was Josh Joe Bonio. I thought he was really, really mad.
3: There's some Seahawks fans out there that might feel like they got trolled right
1: now. No,
3: there.
1: I don't want to see Jeremiah Love highlights.
0: Guess what? You're going to see him. You're going to see Brock Bowers highlights from week one of the NFL. Oh, is it too
1: soon? See Algier run for like 80.
3: And in the background, the song by the Afghan Whigs, Algiers plays.
0: Now, look, so we'll get back into the game from tonight in a few minutes. But looking ahead now, we have the game tomorrow, right? You think, okay, one game. No, doubleheader. Remember, we got the game tomorrow. We got from Australia. We have
3: it's
0: Rams,
3: a marathon now. We got multiple
0: right?
3: days.
0: Awesome, right?
3: We're all the way through Monday, baby. Let's go.
0: I know I am not a big fan of the Rams leaving the day before, showing up, playing, the possibility for jet lag and being flat is real. But the Rams, I think the Rams are just so much better than the 49ers.
3: I think you were reconsidering because you watched a bunch of videos up from the plane and how cush everything was.
0: In the end, I feel like, okay, I think the Niners will be flat too because they've been there a week, right? So there's that bit of flatness. But overall, like, am I putting too much stock into that where if the teams were close talent-wise, I would say, okay, for it. But the 49ers, this could be a bad season for San Francisco. All their playmakers are over 30. How good are you really going to be? You're trying to bring guys back from the past, man. Like, I mean, what's next? Jerry Rice coming up next? Is it John Taylor coming? Like, I think we've seen this window for the 49ers. It was open for a while, and now they're just trying to keep it going with all these plus 30-year-olds, and you can't win that way. You can't win that way in the NFL. And the Rams roster is just so talented. I think tomorrow they out-talent the 49ers. I don't think it's one of those where, hey, we're going away winning 41-10 and Stafford throws four touchdowns and Myles Garrett has six sacks, but the Rams' talent will be enough to win this game. The Rams win and they cover.
3: 48.5 is your over-under. 3.5 is the line. Obviously, the Rams favored. I don't need them for 17 weeks. I need them for one.
0: Mm-hmm.
3: The old guys get over tomorrow.
0: Wow, you think. Okay. All right, fine. You just are anti the way the Rams traveled like me, except now you're just saying, okay, now I really think they're going to pay for it.
3: No, I kind of like the idea of running off a plane and just getting straight into the fray. I got no issue with that. I think it's interesting. We talked about science. You can find the podcast wherever you get your fine audio and go back as we talked about sleep science and chaos and which side gets a point in the score because it's only one to the sample size.
0: Yeah.
3: But it's fun theory anyway. Well, I think I want to get off and just go and see all the sights. I'd rather go sleep. We'll see what works.
0: I'd always rather go to sleep.
3: I mean, I like that Michael Irvin hanging out at the zoo. That was a good video he posted earlier.
0: No, look, there's times where if my family go on vacation, like, hey, what are we going to see? We're going to go see this place. I'm like, yeah, nah, I don't really care. I'll take a nap. I'm good for a nap. I'll see you when you get back. Well,
3: I went and saw a cool museum of chocolate in Paris after we got off a plane.
0: The land of chocolate.
3: That worked out pretty well. Tried to steal part of the chocolate Eiffel Tower.
0: Exit out by the Fresca. Exit Swollen Dome. Coming up next, back into the biggest NFL story of the night and big stuff for the weekend. Jason and Mike Fox.
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21: The Seahawks and the Patriots kicked off the new season of the NFL in Seattle with a comeback victory, coming out on top 13-10. It was a Seahawks defense that was all over Drake May. He ended 23 of 33 for 178 yards, one touchdown, and three interceptions. Here is Patriots head coach Mike Vrabel on Drake May.
22: It's just a long season. You know what I mean? Like, we're going to hold our head up high, and you know, we have nothing but the utmost confidence in him and everybody on this football team, and he's going to make a lot of plays for us.
21: Patriots also lost their new wide receiver, A.J. Brown, in the third quarter due to an ankle injury, but it was the Seahawks that played most of their game without Sam Darnold, who

0: suffered a hip injury in the opening drive of the game. In Major League Baseball, it was all Dodgers against the Reds, coming out on top 14-1. Pirates beat the White Sox 4-2. I'm Monty Bolaños.
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7: Come up.
6: We'll have more on tonight's game, the reaction, the Seahawks 13-10 win over the Patriots. We'll ask a big question we have not asked yet on the show.
8: 271 to go, Smith. Come on now.
6: Don't count down. Come on, man. Don't count down. You count down.
8: We went 1-0 today.
6: No. When you count down like that, it makes it feel like, oh, we're running out. We're not running out. We haven't started week one. Don't give me the 271, no, 256.
8: We just turned the hourglass over, and it's a giant one.
6: Don't do it.
8: A little bit of sand.
6: You're kind of making it feel, oh, we're running out.
8: I've got to sell urgency in this world.
6: We're just getting started. It's fine.
8: No, it's the sense of urgency.
6: You don't need to say.
8: Today is important for all of us.
6: You missed one of 272. Here's the thing. Like, this wasn't a great game. Okay.
8: It was. It came down to the final throw.
6: It was a close game. It wasn't a great game.
8: That was thrilling.
6: It was a close game.
8: I was standing up in the studio.
6: No, you weren't. You were sitting next to me. Don't lie.
8: You saw me.
6: Don't lie. You did not stand
8: I
6: up.
8: I was screaming.
6: The only time you stood up tonight was when you got a cramp in your calf. And you were like, oh, cramp. Oh, now I stand. And then you sat back down right away.
8: And then I flexed. Yeah. Check that.
6: But I got to ask a big question. We got a big question out of baseball coming up in a couple minutes first. But like,
9: the Mets suck.
6: Here you are. Stop. Dude. The two teams with the best record in Major League Baseball since the trade deadline.
9: How's that getting you into the playoffs?
6: Because we're starting.
9: It's not.
6: I don't know if you know this. The MLB is starting the standings from the end of the trade deadline.
8: Jason fought to reinstall the rules from 1981.
6: Two best teams.
8: Second half champion.
6: Two best teams in Major League Baseball since trade deadline. Mm-hmm. Phillies and the Mets.
9: You going to hang that banner next season?
6: 100%. Since the trade, yes. After the trade deadline, 100%.
8: Did you see that Babe Schwarber homer today?
6: Yeah. Well, I feel like now that's what I'm looking at is like, oh, we're chasing the Phillies to win the post-trade deadline World Series, which is the best record
8: in
6: baseball.
8: No, that's cool, though.
6: After the trade deadline, you got to set
8: new benchmarks in your life, right? Yeah. I mean, look, just because you're a day older doesn't mean you've lost.
6: No, I feel good.
8: Today is day one of the rest of your life.
6: I feel good. And still, the Mets stuff is so cheap.
8: You scored 15 runs today.
6: You know, we barely won, right? Tobias Myers pitched well. But it's one game, but especially, and this gets into how we feel as fans and also as fantasy owners, is that this game was so bad for Drake May.
8: How bad was it?
6: You would almost rather have Cade Klubnik. This game was so bad for Drake May. Threw a touchdown, but three picks. It's a great Seahawks defense. I get it. But it looks like he has regressed, or at least he regressed from the end of last season. And now,
8: or it's just a bad matchup that
6: and now potentially
8: haunts him.
6: Without A.J. Brown. And not going to make it any easier, right? Without weapons to really throw to, and Travion Henderson's been out for now a few weeks. Mm-hmm. A guy's averaging 5 yards a carry. Ramondre Stevenson averaging 2 yards a carry. So that's not a great trade.
8: No, it's not. It's not a good formula.
6: Scale of 1 to 10. If 10 is I am absolutely 5 alarm fire, and 1 is not at all, everything is fine.
8: 10.
6: How worried are you about Drake May after tonight?
8: If I drafted him where he was coming off the boards, I'm terrified. Mm-hmm. And I really hope that I was smart enough to go draft another viable quarterback.
6: Because you're likely losing week one if you started.
8: Oh, yeah. No, this was awful. You need a monster game from multiple spots to overcome this.
6: I got to hope Garrett Wilson catches 14 passes from Geno Smith.
8: Well, because what did he have? He had obviously the 3 interceptions, 47 yards rushing. He'll take away 2 of those.
6: Yeah.
8: Right?
6: Yeah.
8: So 178 yards, of course.
9: Keaton Mitchell could save the day.
6: He's worth what about are we talking 12 about? 10, 13 10, points?
8: 12 yeah, 13, someone 10 depending. To 12, yeah.
6: Yeah. Yeah. Fantasy, yes, because I'm a horrible fantasy owner when it comes to being patient. like, this is where I'm going to stare at this for 3 days and go, I got to trade.

0: him and get him off my team, right? I got to trade him and get him off my team, right? I got to.
1: Because he's either second or third off the board in terms of fantasy quarterbacks, right? Depending on whether you wanted to. So Allen's number one, and it was either him or Lamar Jackson.
0: Right. Right. You're like, I got to get rid of him. I can't do this. I can't do this. But especially when you think about how they're going to be without A.J. Brown, however long they're without him. Not their two best players on offense outside of him are not playing. From a football standpoint, yeah, this really worries me. This really worries me from a football standpoint, too, simply because these were mistakes that he made that were forced upon him, that mentally he made those mistakes, right? If this was a scheme thing, if this was, hey, well, the Seahawks were able to do things that the Patriots weren't ready for, and it was an entire night of where they out-schemed them, out-talented them, I get, okay, it's one of those games, right? They are the Super Bowl champions for a reason. Mm-hmm. They beat you in the Super Bowl for a reason. But the fact that he made three really bad decisions to force that football down the field, that does not fill me with a lot of confidence that he's going to take that next step from last year to this year. Because these were three throws, all into double coverage, off his back foot, bad decisions where if he's playing without his playmakers, guess what? He's going to feel like he has to force it. You're not going to win a lot of games, right? You know, we talked about this. The Patriots could start 0-4. If they're without Brown and Henderson, they could start. The schedule's not great. They could start 0-4, and their season could be sunk opening night.
1: Yeah, for those that haven't seen it, home against Pittsburgh on the 20th, then on the road at Jacksonville at Buffalo before a home date mid-October against the Raiders.
0: Yeah, this they could start 0-4, and their season could be done opening night. Because what he didn't do tonight was take what the defense gave him. And I know it's frustrating as a quarterback when you're used to making big plays and you finish at the top of the MVP vote and you're thinking, hey, okay. But if he plays a clean game, they win 17-3. This is not close. This is, wow, look at as good a game as the Seahawks defense played. Like, if he doesn't make those throws, they win this game by two touchdowns. But yet still, he made those throws, which tells me when it comes down to it, he's going to continue to try to make plays where he shouldn't. Jason Cole talked about the regression of Drake May from last year to this year. I don't know. So I don't think you regress so much as you fail to take that step forward, right? I don't think for any quarterback they get to a point of, well, they were at this level, but they've regressed. Like, it's not like Drake May suddenly is not going through his progression. It's not like he suddenly, his footwork gets bad. All that's not what he's doing. But the fact that if you are this level of quarterback and you have great success, and this is what happens early in the career sometimes to players where they feel, I got it now. I'm good. I know what I'm doing. All the prep I have done has gotten me here. There's nothing that's gotten me wrong. The prep I did in high school to get me to college, the prep I did in college to get me to the NFL. Now to get very early in my career, I'm a big star player. I was arguably the MVP in the NFL last year. It was really close. I got it. So sometimes when players feel that way and they don't progress, and what happens is then you get caught up to. And I feel like Drake May is getting caught up to, hey, if you do this to the guy, this is what he will do. If you are able to frustrate him, keep him from big chunk yardage, keep him from his progressions, keep him just a little bit uncomfortable, he's not going to be able to respond. And that's kind of where I feel like this may be where Drake May is. And we're going to find out because he's not going to have those bailout guys. Well, you don't have a guy to hand the ball to that averages 5 yards a carry. Well, you don't have the 1,300 yard a year wide receiver that you made a big play for in the offseason available. Are you really going to be great? Like, Mike, both fantasy and on the field for Drake May, it's really high right now.
1: Yeah, that escalated quickly. We didn't think necessarily you'd light it up, even with the missing components of the secondary. Still had the under when we talked about it last night. But you go back to the playoffs, the decided step up in class. He only completed 58% of his passes, 6.9 yards per attempt, 6 touchdowns, 4 picks. Last year, en route to a Super Bowl run, he also ran for nearly 200 yards with a score. But all that to say, you know, the Seahawks present a certain number of challenges. Again, missing a couple of components of their secondary tonight, but McDonald obviously had a good game plan. And then once A.J. Brown went down, and that's part of your larger thesis here, is that he's a guy that can go get it. Do they have a guy that can do that on the roster? We watched Dobbs try.
0: No.
1: right? He had the 50-50 ball.
0: But did he really
1: ball.
0: Try? Well, but did he really
1: he
0: try?
1: He got his hands on the 50-50
0: ball. All he's
1: got
0: to do
1: ball.
0: Is catch that one ball.
1: Oh, no, I didn't even get to that one yet.

0: it started with the interception. Then we have what...
1: All he's got to do is catch that pass, and maybe the game is... I mean, really...
0: No, but that's just it, right?
1: That's another guy you can't trust. Right? That's another guy you can't trust now if you're Drake May.
0: And then you're pushing the ball to Mac Hollins, who was...
2: Here's how bad it was. We were forcing it to Mac Hollins like he was Odell Beckham Jr. in 2019.
0: But I feel bad for, like, he gets raked because it's not his fault. Like, you're the next man up. You're the third or fourth receiver that all of a sudden your status elevates because he sure as hell wasn't going to look to Dobbs again, mm-hmm. right? Several targets. You know what happened on all of those? Bad things, man. Yeah. Bad things on all of them. Your offensive line struggled, and they got persistent pressure without having to bring a lot of extra guys. So you got a little bit of happy feet going there, but we watched Ramondre Stevenson. He might be fine as a split time running back. He is not a number one. Mm. So Henderson not having jailbreak ability coming out of there, and a guy you've got to pick up out of the backfield as a receiver changes the complete complexion of that offense. So next couple of weeks are going to be pretty tough sledding. And right now, if you're a fantasy owner, you're going, why? Because you would have taken him several rounds earlier than you had to at the quarterback position. But right now, Boston Radio. Boy, you want to talk about scorching hot takes, man. Burn it down.
1: What do you got, Frostburg?
3: You want a scorching hot take?
0: Hit it.
1: Yeah, sure, go ahead.
3: And if you're the Patriots, I know it's just week one.
1: Yeah.
3: But you got to call J.J. McCarthy, don't you?
0: Oh, wow. Runner-up MVP.
1: Wow.
0: Well, I mean, he was a national champion. Can you sell that?
1: I thought you were going to say you got to call Diana Rossini. I really thought that's where you were going with it.
3: Oh, they don't even need the caller. She just comes over.
0: Oh, God. This is one, go to the post game. Vrabel's like, anybody want to talk about that today?
1: I'd rather talk about that than the three interceptions that Drake May threw. Can someone ask me about that?
3: Hey, no, but seriously, yes. Patriots, call J.J. McCarthy.
1: I wonder how many teams after this week in the NFL will call the Vikings about J.J. McCarthy.
0: You get him right? on the Chiefs.
1: I wonder, right? Because, I mean, when you're a guy that gets named the number three quarterback mm-hmm. in Minnesota today, right? Number three, again, showing you that the Vikings made the worst quarterback decision in the history of the NFL because they had evidence to keep Sam Darnold, all kinds of evidence. They still decided not to. This story keeps getting worse and worse for the Vikings. They just need to move on from him. They need to have him not in the building every day because it's a daily reminder of the big mistake, the biggest quarterback mistake you could possibly make, again, in the history of the game. After this week, I think some people are going to call. The Patriots aren't going to call, but will the Seahawks call? Like, why not? Hey, we got Darnold and McCarthy. A little bit different now. Now suddenly McCarthy is like, yeah, I'm way behind you, Skip. You got it, man.
0: It's an interesting dynamic, right? We'll see what kind of haul they get if they finally pulled the trigger. You fired your GM. We presumed he was going to be the third quarterback. Well, it's made official today. We go back to the draft, and Sean Payton's taking a lot of victory laps saying, well, this is how we ended up getting Bo Nix. I keep waiting for Jim Harbaugh saying, yeah, I really got over on the Vikings. They listened to everything I said when I was selling McCarthy along that entire highway leading up to the draft. But For the Vikings, it's now kind of a dead roster spot for the moment, right? I mean, he didn't show you enough to beat out Carson Wentz, but we talk about the war of attrition for an NFL season. He'll be playing, quote-unquote, meaningful football for someone down the line. That's how many quarterbacks we go through. I think they're like, including all the wide receivers or whatever with the one-off. But they were like mid-60s of players throwing a touchdown pass.
1: How crazy would that
0: year.
1: Be if, you know, we had, what, 60 quarterbacks start a game?
0: Something like that, yeah.
1: None of them is J.J. McCarthy.
2: Make the call, New England. None of them.
0: Deep into the reservoir. Nope, anybody but him. McCarthy. Not that guy. But he was a top 10 pick. I don't care.
1: It doesn't matter. We don't want to just get him out. I'd rather start Cade Klubnik. We will be starting Cade Klubnik. We'll be happy.
0: Well, I think you would. He's an unknown.
1: Like that. Yeah, sure. Yeah. Like, I don't know that he stinks yet.
0: But this goes back to an old married with children joke where Peg would come down to Al and she'd put a bow on herself. It's like, oh, Peg, why are you giving me the same stuff I didn't play with yesterday?
1: Exit out by DeFresca, exit Swollen Dome, the Jason Smith Show with my best friend, Mike Harmon. We got more from tonight's game, but coming up next again, big story out of Major League Baseball involving Shohei Ohtani, and we remember an absolute legend that we lost earlier today. That's coming up next right here, Jason and Mike, Fox Sports Radio. Well, the wait is over. Football is here, and so is DraftKings. DraftKings

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23: Yeah!
22: Just because this is really entertaining, if you get a chance, watch Frank Caliendo. He does a bit, it's on Twitter, about if Madden and Summerall were still around to explain the ending of Western Michigan versus Michigan. And it's absolutely hysterical.
24: There's a throw.
22: No. It's touchdown. It's explaining what happened after. So it's Caliendo going, well, there were two clocks. There's a clock on the field and there's a clock, but there's also a secret clock. It's a secret clock that keeps the time. So this is how we're doing it going forward. No, actually, a new clock is going to be with a field clock because it's a clock that people can see on the field. The secret clock is no longer a secret clock.
24: You're somewhere between Caliendo's really Madden and Bill Cosby.
22: It's really, the Jello pudding. So that's, I mean,
24: because yesterday was the anniversary of Fat Albert and the Cosby Kids.
22: It was, yeah. It was also the 85-day anniversary of the Knicks winning the title. Yeah, buddy.
24: Why did I open the door?
22: Happy 86th day of the Knicks winning the champ. Happy 86th day anniversary of the Knicks 86ing the Spurs in the finals, TJ. Now, we got more football on the way, but a big story tonight. It looks like Shohei Ohtani could be headed to the injured list.
24: You watch your mouth, Jason.
22: Dave Roberts saying tonight following the game, the thought.

0: Hutt was to give him today off, which he was out of the lineup again, sixth time in seven games. Then huddle up with him, the medical staff, and figure out what's next. Dodgers are off on Thursday, open a seven-game trip in Miami on Friday. Ohtani saying that he likely isn't going to pitch again this year. The injuries to his arm and his knee are still bothering him. So potentially an IL stint. You don't want an IL stint this close to the playoffs for Shohei Ohtani. This is now a red flag danger moment for Ohtani. And honestly, this is why we say things like, enjoy what we've seen Shohei Ohtani do, because the number of times you are going to see him pitch again in Major League Baseball is dwindling down to zero. He's not going to pitch again this year. And you can see his body can't withstand the rigors of pitching and hitting every day, right? Every fifth day. Again, it's going to wind up coming down to what we said it should be a year and a half ago for him. Hey, two elbow surgeries, really can't stay healthy yet. He's going to have to close. If you need him, he still throw great. He's going to have to close where he pitches maybe 60 innings a year, 65 innings a year. Yeah, if he gives up the lead and you lose the DH spot, you figure things out, you pinch hit. It's not rocket science where suddenly, oh, the ninth inning is crazy for us. No, you can do that if Ohtani gives up the lead and you need to do something else. But outside of that, like, that's the next step from not pitching anymore. Like, I don't think people understand how close we are to not see him pitching again, because he can't come back as a starter. Now you're seeing that his everyday value in the lineup is put at risk because of his pitching injuries. So it's either going to be closing or that's it, and they're shutting the door on him pitching. Which, again, why we say enjoy what we have seen from him, because as you're seeing now, a couple of arm injuries, years cut short. Now this is cutting into him again. We're getting close to the point where we're not going to see him pitch anymore.
1: Yeah, I mean, we've watched it with all athletes. You hit your expiration date, the number of reps that you can do, all of that. But when you're trying to be hitter, run the base paths, not playing in the field anymore, but talk about what your body has to do, the mechanics to pitch, like, it all adds up. Add a couple extra months of games, which is what they've done the last couple of years. Didn't have to worry about that in Angel Town. But you're talking about so much on his body and the everyday wear and tear. It's made him less of a player at the plate. He's had some stretches where it's like, all right, he's finally gotten back to being himself. Well, but he's not the guy on the base paths. I don't need him to be 50-50, but I need him to be a threat, because that changes the complexion of how an at-bat is pitched, right, to the guys behind him. So going forward, like, you want the closer, and I think the staging. And for Shohei Ohtani, I mean, it's convincing him and making him understand, you know, what it means for the longevity of his career and what he's still able to do, because part of this was placating him of, all right, he still wants to pitch. Like, at some point, and that first half was amazing. Right, he was dominant. He was fantastic. But then you started to see his body breaking down, and nobody, they were still leaving it in his hands. At some point, you got to take it away from him. You can't let the guy be his own worst enemy because, you know, pride says, well, this is what I've been able to do. Damn it, I'm going out there every fifth day. If it's going to be a hampering to you of keeping you in the lineup, shortening your career, and putting your team and their, you know, success in jeopardy, then all of those things, you've got to be the, for lack of a better term, the adult in the room. Mm-hmm. You're getting paid as the manager and the GM, the head of the training staff, to just say, you know what, the human body, it

0: it, right? Like, yeah. if you put like the number of times you're going to see him pitch again in the major leagues, and you put it at like a 10.5 or 11, I would probably take the under. Like, I don't know. Like, are you really going to see that? But I'd like to see him try. I'd like to see him close, because that seems like the best thing you can do. Because why are you having him as an opener? And that's just dumb.
1: Well, on the plus side, though, Teoscar, Mookie Betts.
0: He can't pitch either.
1: And Lil Tommy have been hitting well.
0: None of those guys can pitch.
1: Well, Kike didn't get used today. They're saving him for good.
0: They could have pitched him with 13 to 1.
1: I was really kind of waiting. Like, because he'd already homered.
0: Yeah.
1: I was really waiting for him to trot out for the ninth. And instead, I found you a 2025 Topps Chrome autograph card of Halverson pictured with the Rockies.
0: Exit out by the Fresca, exit Swollen Dome. Jason Smith, Mike Harmon, live from the Fox Sports Radio studios. Now, today we lost an absolute titan in the sports industry. Barry Melrose, former player, coach, ESPN analyst, died at the age of 70. And Barry had been suffering from Parkinson's for a few years. He had to retire from ESPN, where he was for the better part of his post-coaching career. I worked with him on NHL Tonight the first couple of years. It debuted in the 90s, and he was such a fun guy to work with. But and look, he's someone that always was interested in you, whether you were a 23-year-old production assistant, a 30-year-old producer, a 55-year-old coordinating producer. He was always interested in what you had to say, right? Oh, hey, how are you doing? Like, I remember him asking me questions about when my girlfriend and I first went away. Hey, how did it go? You know, what'd you wind up doing? Where'd you go? Like, I remember the conversations we would have, and he would say, oh yeah, this is a great place to go on a holiday. And he really did. He cared about everybody. He talked to everybody.
2: That's cool.
0: And that's a great thing. In front of the camera, which is where everybody saw him, you know, to borrow that quote from Bill Maher, is like, I can't prove it. I only know that it's true. He increased the popularity of hockey in the United States because of how he talked to us about the sport. When he finished coaching, and again, the big run with the Kings, they make it to the Stanley Cup final with Wayne Gretzky. That's the moment where hockey really started to hit it big in the United States. Gretzky in Los Angeles. He goes to ESPN and he becomes the hockey department. Right. Like, that's it. Like, it's Bill Pito and Barry Melrose, and then it's Buchagross and Barry Melrose. And Barry had a way of talking about the game that always made you feel comfortable, whether you are a huge hockey fan. You know, you and I are both huge hockey fans, whether you are middle of the road hockey fans, or if you're somebody new to the game, you just want to hear what's going on. Like, he found a way in everything he talked about to be able to appeal to all three of those levels. And not many people can do that. You see, hey, this NFL analyst is, what he's talking about is a top 0.1%. Wow, I'm blown away by hearing what he has to say. This MLB analyst is telling me just what I want to know, meat and potatoes right here, what this matters. But Melrose found a way to do it at every level. And I vividly remember when the NHL first made their change to 4-on-4 overtime, right? To 4-on-4 overtime. And so I'm going back a few years. And in like a 35 or 40 second rip, he did that. He appealed to all three levels. Like, he started out by saying, you're going to see, this is what's going to happen. These are going to be the areas of the ice that are wide open in overtime that are going to start adding to scoring opportunities. And he circled on the ice. This is where it's going to be. This is where you're going to see guys breaking out here, here, and here. I'm like, wow, that's really in depth. Then he talked about how you're going to see these games. They're going to end within a certain amount of time. This is the best change the hockey has had in 20 years, going to 4-on-4 overtime, right? Like, so there's a 30-second rip where he's at all three levels of telling me something that only the top 0.1% people know, which is where the open spots are going to be on the ice, to what it's going to mean to the average fan. What does this mean? Are we going to see goals in overtime? Are we going to see? And then, hey, biggest change in hockey in 20 years. Whoa. I didn't know anything about that. Well, he found a way to do that. And so many people responded to him, and he was so prevalent on SportsCenter and NHL Tonight and everywhere else, just because of the way he talked about it. I mean, really, you know, you mentioned earlier in the show, like, hey, the Mount Rushmore of hockey people, when it comes to people on television and in the media. And it's like, really, there's only two people. It's Canada had Don Cherry with his suits and his craziness and how upset he always was.
1: No, that's right.
0: And you had Barry Melrose with the suits and the goatee and the mullet.
1: And the laughs and the hockey's fun. Love hockey.
0: These are the two.

0: guys that brought the sport into that level where just hearing them talk about it made you appreciate it more, made you want to watch it more, and increase the popularity of it. And there's nobody else like Barry Melrose. It felt like it was family. Like I'm seeing my Uncle Barry on television tell me about what I just saw in the game, right? Like somebody, like they always say, the best people on air are the ones who sound like people you'd be friends with, but they just know a little bit more about things than you do because it's what they do for a living. It's right. Like if, oh yeah, I'm friends with you and you're a bank executive, so you know more about being a bank executive than I do. You know more about directing movies than I do. You know more about whatever it is. And that's kind of what Barry Melrose was like. He was always like, hey, I'm Uncle Barry. I'm telling you things, but I know a little bit more about it because it's what I did for a living. And I'm not going to talk down to you. I'm not going to talk bad about the game because I love the game. And I'm going to tell you about things that I see. Hey, when guys make mistakes and guys play bad, I'm going to tell you. But we're going to talk about the game this way. And he welcomed everybody in. And it was just amazing to see him do that.
1: Great ambassador for the game, right? That's what it comes down to of, all right, we're going to go to the hockey desk and we're going to break into a show here. And it was the, all right, come on and have fun with us, right? Because hockey's one of those sports, right? A lot of folks in or out, they're going to talk hockey, click, you know, that kind of thing. Barry Melrose made it engaging and had fun with it. And obviously having the cachet and being around those movie stars, just like you just went out of your way to, you know, casually drop your affiliation with J.J. Abrams, your old neighbor there, you know, movie directing. But it's just that, right? You need folks to get you excited about a sport. And he did that each and every night for all those years. And cool stories you've been telling us behind the scenes of your interaction and those meetings and how it was that community. And that's, you know, always what we always try to build as best we can here in our perch here at Fox Sports Radio. But he did that for, you know, on TV for all those years for the hockey audience.
0: Yeah, I mean, he was such a fun guy to work with, and you see people saying glowing things about him because that's the kind of guy he was. He wasn't somebody that walked around ESPN with an attitude or, hey, I'm a talent. Like, he made everybody feel comfortable, and that extended to the year. I think, honestly, it was as simple as, this is who I am, and so it's who I am every day, whether I'm in front of the camera, whether I'm in a meeting, whether I'm getting a hamburger, whatever it is, like that's who he was.
1: But also think about it. How many people and consultants or the people in makeup at some point wanted to take the mullet away?
0: Yeah. Oh, yeah.
1: How many fights did he have going, no, this is what I do?
0: No, I mean, like, the mullet was his thing, man. I mean, that's his thing.
1: Business up front, party in the back, his entire run.
2: How many executives told him to cut it, though, over the years, and he never did?
0: Oh, I'm sure a few jokingly told him about it.
1: Well, no, but would bring it up, you know, hey, you know, Barry, maybe you leave that, like, kind of joking,
0: yeah, no,
1: but
0: no,
1: really
0: no.
1: Trying to push him.
0: Yeah, he had that mullet was great. I always went, like, I really want, like, when it was really popular in the late 80s, early 90s, like, I really wanted a mullet. I remember really wanting it, but my hair, I could never do it.
1: Did you really want it because of Terminator 2?
0: No, but I kind of said, the mullet's really cool, man. I'm going to get a mullet. And then you realize, oh, wow. But he was able to pull up. He was, like, the only guy that could pull off a mullet. Not even Billy Ray Cyrus could pull off a mullet, you know, for most of the time. It's a hard thing.
2: A Jason Smith mullet.
0: Yeah.
2: We need this.
0: Time now to find out what's trending in the wide world of sports from Monsi Bolaños. Monsi, did you ever have a mullet?
3: No, that doesn't mean I can't.
0: Oh.
2: It would be a mullet.
0: Okay, wait. How
1: well,
0: much?
1: That was just mocking us as follically challenged is really all that was.
0: How much money for you to get a mullet? Like, what would it be?
3: The number does not exist.
0: The limit does not exist.
3: The limit does not exist.
0: Okay. You just said you got, okay.
3: I'm just saying there's a chance.
0: What, but you opened the door. We're just,
3: right.
0: Now we're negotiating.
3: Yeah,
0: you opened the door to it.
3: You don't have the money for it.
0: How do you know?
1: How do you know?
0: Because what's the number? Tell me the number.
3: $500,000.
0: Okay, we'll negotiate.
3: Okay, great.
0: All right, we'll negotiate.
3: We'll talk about it.
1: That's a starting point.
0: We're starting at $500,000.
3: Yeah, $500,000. Okay. Let's see where we get. You are right on the money about Barry Melrose. I am not a big hockey gal, but if I ever did tune in and Barry Melrose was telling me about hockey, I somehow understood it. Like, it was the easiest thing.
0: Yeah, it's like, I understand that now.
3: You're so right. Yes, you were so right about how he handled that. May he rest in peace. No easy way to transition, but the NFL has officially kicked off its new season. Seahawks with a comeback win over the Patriots 13-10 that ended with Seattle recording their

0: third interception of the game. It wasn't pretty. They lost Sam Darnold in the opening drive due to a hip injury. Couldn't get the offense going, but backup quarterback Drew Lock ended 16 of 22 for 187 yards and a touchdown, and it was enough again because the defense had three interceptions. New England quarterback Drake May ended 23 of 33 for 178 yards, one touchdown, and three interceptions. Patriots also lost their new wide receiver A.J. Brown in the third quarter due to an ankle injury. But after the game, head coach Mike McDonald did say that Darnold's CT scan came back clean, that the doctors ruled out a fracture, but he is set to undergo an MRI on Thursday to confirm everything.
1: Give Russell Wilson the call.
0: That's right.
2: High knees at 30,000 feet. Get ready to go.
0: With a new baby coming.
2: Sure, that's right. Hey, got to make money.
0: Got to make money.
2: I got a new addition coming here.
0: Other news out of the NFL, Browns quarterback Deshaun Watson was cited for speeding on a Cleveland interstate last month and has pleaded not guilty. That happened Wednesday morning. Raiders tight end Brock Bowers is going to miss a game or two. He had a meniscus trim on his knee earlier this week in Dallas. He's not playing in week one against the Dolphins, but running back Ashton Jeanty was a full participant. New Orleans Saints defensive end Cameron Jordan won't play in their opener in Detroit because of a hamstring injury. Vikings head coach Kevin O'Connell named Carson Wentz as the backup quarterback to Kyler Murray for week one against Green Bay. That means J.J. McCarthy, a.k.a. 9, will be the third string quarterback. When it comes to baseball, all right, the Dodgers have won 7 in a row after crushing the Reds 14-1. But Justin, Shohei Ohtani is headed to the 15-day IL.
2: He's officially going.
0: Has to go to the 15 because he's a two-way player. So he didn't play tonight. He wasn't in the lineup. He is being replaced by top outfield prospect Josue DePaula. The earliest Ohtani can return would be September 23rd. The wild card round starts September 29. The NLDS would start October 3rd. So that is the latest with the Dodgers. Brewers held on 8-6 against the Cubs to complete the three-game sweep. Rays defeated the Braves 7-2. Kyle Schwarber hit a grand slam for his major league leading 44th home run as the Phillies outscored the Astros 11-7. Rookie shortstop George Lombard Jr. became the youngest Yankee with the grand slam since Mickey Mantle in 1952 as the Yankees took down the Rockies 6-1. Padres outscored the Nationals 9-2. Diamondbacks lost to the Royals 5-2. Arizona is now a half game out of the final wildcard spot in the National League behind San Diego. Lastly here, guys, the Orioles topped the Guardians 9-5, and the A's blanked the Blue Jays 2-0. Toronto is one game back of Cleveland for the final wildcard spot in the AL. FIBA Women's World Cup, USA, Hungary, 5:30 a.m. Eastern Time, quarterfinals. Back to you.
2: All right. Now, I have a
0: counter.
2: Counter to you.
0: Okay.
2: Tomorrow night.
0: Okay.
2: Rams 49ers.
0: Uh-huh.
2: We'll celebrate.
0: Okay.
2: I'll buy wings and fries and get you all the extra dressing
0: and
2: you could possibly want.
0: And you think this is doing what? What's this going to do?
2: Well, you came at me at $500,000 for a mullet.
0: So you're coming at me with ranch?
2: I'm coming at you with french fries and all the ranch dressing you could possibly want.
0: I could have that right now.
2: Yeah, but you'd have to pay for it.
0: Sure. Uh-huh.
2: Like, I'm
0: paying $20.
2: For it.
0: Woo!
2: Yeah, well,
0: woo!
2: This is what we call this. You like the counter offer?
3: No, okay, that's it.
0: But I want a serious counter offer.
2: What? Why is that not serious?
0: Because what?
2: Okay, here's what we'll do. Everybody gets a vote, and everybody votes, and if that's the way they vote, that's what happens.
0: Nope.
2: Like, if everybody votes to have wings and fries tomorrow, we get wings and fries, and you get a mullet.
0: How about no?
3: Mullet.
2: Monsi's achy breaky heart will break once again.
3: All gave some.
4: She stopped being cheap and buy a steak.
3: Some gave all.
2: Thank you, Monsi.
0: Bye.
2: Jason Smith, Mike Harmon live from the Fox Sports Radio Studios. Coming up next, did we see an NFL player have the best game of his life tonight? Well, it's not Drake May. That's next, Jason and Mike. 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
19: Fox Sports Radio, the Jason Smith Show with my best friend, Mike Harmon. She's hosting SNL, fourth episode. Yeah.
20: She's blown up.
19: Jalen Brunson is hosting the first episode, which is most important.
20: You know what's my favorite thing about her now?
19: What's that?
20: She's such a big gamer. Everybody's just giving her free video games everywhere she goes.
19: Really?
20: So
19: that's
20: cool.
19: Pretty good scam.
21: Okay. No, that's pretty, yeah.
19: Here.
21: Free video games.
22: You have
21: games?
22: Lots of stuff, a lot of celebrity. Here's some free stuff.
23: But Jason. Speaking of Jalen Brunson real quick.
19: Mm-hmm.
23: Did you see what other show he might be on?
19: What other show? Oh, yeah, yeah. He's going to be... Mariska Hargitay's got to take care of him and get him on.
23: Yeah.
19: 100%.
23: Put it out there.
19: He
23: might be on Law & Order.
19: I think he and Anunoby are going to both be on.
23: How about that?
19: I don't know
23: he was asked, like, who's he going to kill? The Spurs? And Mariska said, no, he already did that.
19: I have a murder report. And then it's like the outline of Wemby's body on the court.
22: Well, but once upon a time when you had a celebrity show up, it's like, all right, what did they do?
19: Yeah.
22: It's not the case, you know, these days.
19: I bet you he's going to have like a real meaty part and like be a big through line all the way through.
22: Just don't make him a basketball player.
19: Something
22: else.
19: No, let him figure out the crime with Mariska Hargitay. I think I want to see that.
23: I want to see his ankles break and then him bleed out a little bit.
19: Wow. I want to see them investigate Wemby for flagrant fouls that weren't called and go. I want to see all of that.
23: Pablo Torre kills him.
19: Pablo Torre finds out you lost in five. Knicks in five. Tonight, opening night of the NFL, we watched the Seahawks beat the Patriots.
22: What a game.
19: 10. Okay. It was close. It wasn't great. It was close.
22: Come on. It was close.
19: Late. Yes.
22: It's a final big play.
19: Again, I'm not saying anything bad, but just be realistic. It was not a great game. People are going to not take you seriously. It was a close game, and that's what we want, but it's not a great game.
22: Tell that to Kevin Harlan.
19: Was 13-10. The ending was exciting. The end. Look, the excitement and close. Okay, great. That trumps being a good game.
22: But this is the exact opposite of most Hollywood movies, where they can't stick the landing. We stuck the landing.
19: But there is some great tonight. Going back and looking through his career, I don't know that Drew Locke had a better game in his 8-year NFL career than he had tonight. Now, did he have games where he threw for more yards? Yes. Did he ever win as big a game as he did tonight in front of the entire world, opening night of the NFL season? I don't think that happened to Drew. This was Drew Locke's. This was the game of his life he had tonight.
22: I dig that for him. Good for him. All those years ago, Denver to Seattle to the Giants, back to Seattle, waiting for his turn, and he was ready. Cooper Kupp in his post-game interview said he had zero reps this week.
19: I mean, look, this is
22: zero.
19: This is a guy that lost a quarterback derby to Geno Smith. Still found a way to hang around.
22: Yeah, no, and, but that's it.
19: You know, I mean, and to be here with no reps, to be that bad in the first half, but to understand that, okay, in the second half, what am I going to do? We're going to throw short. We're going to try to get the ball in the hands of my playmakers. That's exactly what the biggest play was where here. It's basically he handed the ball to Jaxon Smith-Njigba.
22: Fourth down play.
19: Yards for a touchdown, right?
22: Fourth and one. Yeah. Hey, we're not kicking. We're not punting it. No. Yeah. We've got the play cooked. And he was wide open.
19: Yeah. Oh,
22: Christian
19: yeah,
22: Gonzalez couldn't come over the top and slap the ball away ride him on his back for 5 yards.
19: You know,
22: the ball was coming.
19: We talked about it earlier in the show. If Sam Darnold is out, and right now the latest news is that the MRI is scheduled for tomorrow, initial reports seem good,
22: mm-hmm.
19: right? This Adam Schefter reported the initial reports seem good for Sam Darnold. But if they have to play without him for 3 weeks, 4 weeks, They'll be fine. Drew Lock moved the team a little bit tonight, but that defense is as legit as it was when it won the Super Bowl, and they can, just like they carried the team tonight, hey, Darnold's hurt, we can do it. They will carry the team. They'll be 2-1, 3-1 by the time Darnold comes back if it's a short injury.
22: Want to buy some Drew Lock rookie cards?
19: I do not want to buy.
22: 2019, baby, come on.

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1: 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Coming up next, my buddy Ben Maller. 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
3: The Seahawks and the Patriots kicked off the new season of the NFL, and Seattle's defense called game.
4: May, shotgun snap, looks to the end zone. Now he looks to throw it up for grabs. He does. It's intercepted. Can he keep his toes in? Did he keep his toes in? He did. It's intercepted in the end zone. Holy catfish. The third pick of the night by the Seahawks.
3: You heard it on the Seahawks radio network. They had a 13-10 comeback win over the Patriots, even though they lost their quarterback, Sam Darnold, after he suffered a hip injury during the opening drive of the game. But reports are that Darnold's CT scan came back clean. The doctors ruled out a fracture, but he is set to undergo an MRI on Thursday. In baseball, the Dodgers have won 7 in a row after crushing the Reds 14-1. Shohei Ohtani is headed to the 15-day IL and will be replaced by top outfield prospect Josue DePaula, while the Brewers held on 8-6 against the Cubs. I'm Monty Bolaños.
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patriotic beginning to the NFL season. Welcome in the beginning of another night of the Ben Maller Show. We are in the air everywhere with fresh thoughts as we change with the times, because the times keep on changing. Coast to coast, border to border, and beyond, on the vast and funkily powerful microphones of FSR, emanating live from the off, the kickoff, the Fox Sports Radio studios, hanging out here somewhere far, far away in the twilight zone of the world-famous Fox Sports Radio studios, where we are guaranteed human. And as J.J. in Renton and Nostradinus, along with Alf, Ferdog, and Maller Prop Guy, all know, this show is an express train. 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So our lead this hour, don't bury the lead, my man. I think you know where the lead is. There's only one thing. We've been waiting for months and months and months. It keeps the lights on around here. What is it that keeps the lights on around here? Well, that would be the National Football League, and it was a Humpty Dance, the traditional Wednesday opener, unless there's nothing traditional about a Wednesday opener, but they played it. They started it because they had this Fugazi game in Melbourne, Australia, so they had to accommodate the good people of Melbourne. So instead of starting on Thursday, which is normally what happens, now we had the Wednesday kickoff. But the curtain did go up on the 2026 NFL regular season, a rematch of Super Bowl 60, which wasn't very good, and this game wasn't very good. So Patriots and Seahawks, they get together, not good football. The end of the game was fine, but the balance of the game, which is like 3 hours and whatever, not very good. Not very good. No. Oh, you're not supposed to say that, Maller. You're supposed to drink the NFL Kool-Aid. Okay, fine. Whatever you want. Well, it was a hump day special there, so I assume you watched or heard it on some kind of transistor radio, but perhaps not. Perhaps not. So the backup quarterback, Drew Lock. Lock it in. Drew Lock, a couple of late scoring drives, and the Seattle Seahawks getting a lot of help from the 12th man, not the fans. That would be Drake May. Who should be getting a 12 jersey and be part of the pregame festivities in years to come. They should bring Drake May to Seattle and have him do that little thing that Richard Sherman

0: was doing before the game. So Drake May had three interceptions in the fourth quarter, which I'm told is not good. Now, I didn't play in the NFL, but I'm told that's not good. And that allowed Seattle to get over the hump on hump day. And without Sam Darnold, that's not really much of a loss. But anyway, listen, so Seattle came back. They win the game 13-10. The better story, though, is in the losing locker room. Mike Vrabel, when he's not playing footsie with NFL insiders, he's coaching the Patriots. Here is Mike Vrabel commenting on his quarterback who had a three-interception night. Here's Coach Vrabel. Take a listen.
1: It's just a long season. You know what I mean? Like, we're going to hold our head up high, and we have nothing but the utmost confidence in him and everybody on this football team, and he's going to make a lot of plays for us. I mean, you can't throw three interceptions. You know, Drake knows that.
0: Oh, they said Drake. There you go. That's Drake.
1: You know, we put ourselves in some long yardage situations on the one. You know, that we probably forced, and I think the guy made a great play on the last one.
0: Well, it's going to be a long season if he keeps playing like that. It's going to get people fired, Drake May. Holy crap. My God. All right, so that is a good jumping-off point. The better story is obviously in the losing locker room. But that's where the story is. The Patriots, this is an embarrassing day for the New England Patriots franchise. It is. It's the game was right there. You gave the game away. You just gave the game away. And that's on you. Seattle didn't deserve this win. And that seems to happen a lot to that team. Have you noticed? Like, something's going on there. I mean, some kind of Faustian bargain, the Seattle Seahawks. Anyways, good jumping off point. Let us discuss the question, what happened to Patriots quarterback Drake May here in the lid lifter on the NFL season? So I've got Mater D, Spinach, and Fuzzy. And we'll combine all of these things together, and we are going to grab some supper and work out the kinks, which is what Drake May needs to do. So, A, listen, Drake May was, I determined as I was watching the game, and I didn't know this prior to the game, but he was administered an IV drip. Did you know that? Yeah, I saw it in a cartoon bubble in my head. So Drake May was administered an IV drip, and it contained a mixture of saline and suck. And I guess they left the saline out, so it was just suck. An IV drip of suck for Drake May. And in a flash, Drake May went from the 2025 MVP runner-up to the football equivalent of tossing cookies as you sit on the porcelain pony, if you know what I mean. My God. That was disgusting. Absolutely disgusting. We have some more audio. Here's Drake May pointing out that what he did is a felony. Take a listen.
2: Yeah, I think we had the game under control. You know, I thought we had a good plan to try to start chipping away and be patient. And lost patience and costed us. I think it just decisions that cost us the game. You know, on my part and my end. And I vowed to myself to be better and realize it's a long season, but at the same time, you can't have those, and it's unacceptable, and I know that you're going to get back to work, because that wasn't how I play football and how I want to represent my game and playing quarterback for the Patriots.
0: So Drake, in the middle of that, he's like, all right, what cliches can I sew together? And let me get my sewing machine out. Let me put the cliches together, and here we go. So he did get an upgrade, though. That's nice when you get an upgrade. You travel. Patriots are on the road. He got an upgrade there. He moved from coach to first class, and then they moved him all the way up to the cockpit. And he said, boy, I'm in the cockpit. This is great. He said, well, yeah, it's actually not a plane. It's the Vomit Comet. And he rode the Vomit Comet straight into Puget Sound. Kaboom! So the Seahawks offense produced, if my math is correct here, 3 points outside of Drake May's tax-deductible charitable donation from his foundation. So the Patriots, on that final possession for New England, they had a tie in the bag. They were in chip shot field goal range. At worst, you go to overtime, and Drake May marked it return to sender at the very end there. The game was in his hands, and he said, let me go over to that Walmart Express here. I'm going to hand deliver the game to the people of Seattle. So I'm going to do that. And he

coughed up a hairball when the Patriots needed him to purr, and he chose not to purr here. So really what he did, he did some cosplay. He was playing the maitre d'. Drake May was playing the maitre d' here of interceptions at the Pike Place Market, the famous tourist trap there in Seattle, and he simply tapped out. Good afternoon, good evening, and good night. A passer rating in the 50s. And the Patriots just terrible. Nine drives, three interceptions, had one field goal, one touchdown. Everything else was a punt for the Patriots. Now, page two, outside of Drake May, give me a phrase to describe the wide receiver Romeo Doubs debut with the Patriots, because this was a big story here, Romeo Doubs and his performance here. So the phrase I will use, I'm going to use a name. It's a musician, Jerry Lee Lewis. That's the name I'm going to use. Doubs wrote a parody song of Jerry Lee Lewis's, you know, that famous Goodness Gracious, Great Balls of Fire. And his spin on it, and it is original, because you normally don't want this kind of thing in your first performance with a new employer. So he sang a parody song, Romeo Doubs, Goodness Gracious, Great Balls of Suck. And that was his version, and I believe the family of Jerry Lee Lewis is demanding royalties, I think. So New England remember this offseason, we talked about it, $39 million guaranteed for Romeo Doubs. $39 million guaranteed, and he opened up his Patriots career here in prime time like a guy that won a contract in a radio giveaway. Caller number 17, you're going to win a chance to play wide receiver for the New England Patriots. So what a name, right? Romeo. What a great name, Romeo. Romeo Doubs. Patriots fans wanted Romeo and Juliet. Instead, they've got Romeo and Drop It is what they got. So you only get one chance, I'm told, to make a first impression. And Romeo Doubs showed up there, first impression in a real game with the Patriots, and he had spinach in his teeth. He had B.O., and his fly was down. Other than that, everything was good. Everything was good. So with A.J. Brown dinged up, more on that later, Brown knocked out of the game, and he did not return. And the second half there did not do much. A.J. Brown, when he was out there, it was time for Doubs to step up at the big boy table there for Drake May. And what did Doubs do instead? He decided to curl into the fetal position and take a nap, and it was a good nap. He felt pretty good after that. Now, his play sucked, but you know, he was not a security blanket. If anything, Romeo Doubs was an electric blanket that was tossed into a bathtub, which I don't recommend. That's not a good thing. So he was targeted three times. That's it, three times, and Doubs had zero catches. He had as many as Mike the Leprechaun and Hollering James. Zero. Zippo. And then, to make it even more embarrassing, he's got that extra large pad on the helmet, which just makes you stand out. Like, it's just, there were people who said, well, it's safer and all that, but it just makes you look so terrible. It's just so bad. And especially when you play like that, you're like, oh my God, it's like a throbbing, swollen thumb. And you just stand out. Your eyes, I don't know if you watch football like me. There's a couple guys on the Patriots that have it. And you see these teams around the league that have the puffy helmet. And I gravitate towards those people because it's like, what doesn't belong? Well, the person with the extra padding thing on the helmet doesn't belong. And then Doubs, in this game, he stands out. So you're gravitating your eyes to see the guy with the funny hat on the clown costume. And then he decided to open up the Candyman concession, which was kind of, you know, nice to do that, the Candyman concession stand. And unfortunately, they didn't have any Snickers. They didn't have any Three Musketeers. There were no M&Ms, no Reese's Pieces. They only had Butterfingers. That's it, the Candyman concession stand. And so dropped pass by Doubs. There was an interception where he didn't fight for the ball. He could have knocked the ball conceivably away. It was just horrific. All right, last word. To the Seattle side of things, so there's already a pet peeve here. We're one game into the NFL season. So the Seahawks lost starting quarterback Sam Darnold after the first drive of the night.

0: Oh, my aching hip. Oh, my hip. Oh, my God. So the backup, Drew Locke, came in. And seeing all this nonsense from the establishment football media that Drew Locke was the hero. And if you do believe the NFL media elites, that is how that played out. Now, Mike McDonald had a farm, E-I-E-I-O. And then on that farm, he said initial tests showed that Sam Darnold did not break a bone. He said that was positive news. There'll be some more tests, we understand, for Sam Darnold, so they'll spend some money on that. The story, though, is about the backup and the way this is getting covered. So the question, are the Seahawks in good hands if Darnold is out? With Drew Locke replacing Sam Darnold, are they in good hands? So let's call a spade a spade. This is not an Allstate commercial. We would not exactly say anyone here at the quarterback position is in good hands. Seattle wasn't in good hands with Sam Darnold. Now, you can lie to yourself and tell you that they're really in great shape when Darnold plays. That would be a lie. And if you want to lie to yourself, feel free. I'm not going to stop you. But going from Sam Darnold to Drew Locke, it is obviously not an upgrade. I will be fair. It is not an upgrade. I would argue it is not a downgrade. This is a TikTok dance routine. It is a sideways shuffle. The sideways shuffle. That's what this is, going from Sam Darnold to Drew Locke. Darnold, he is not at the top, they're certainly not elite. Neither, of course, is Drew Locke. Darnold to Locke is the NFL equivalent of checking out of your roach-infested Motel 6 hotel on the wrong side of the tracks and going to Sodom and Gomorrah and checking into the Super 8 Motel and then bragging to all your friends about the upgrade. Well, I don't know that I would brag about that, so the narrative of a heroic Drew Locke comeback story. To that I say, talk to the hand. I just talk to the hand. Drew Locke looked completely out of sync the first four drives. I don't know what he was doing before the game. I don't know. He certainly didn't seem like he was ready to come in there. And they all ended up on punts. For those of you a little slow, that was drive one, punt. Drive two, punt. Drive three, punt. How about drive four? Punt. Okay. So the real reason Seattle won this game, Seattle won because of the fuzzy. The lucky fuzzy dice. And somehow, some way, every single red light turned green. Yet again. Yet again. And Drake May had a name change. He went down to the courthouse and had his name change. He now identifies as Drek May. That was Drek. What he did was Drek when it truly mattered. Now, as far as Benny versus the Penny, which is now back on radio, as you heard yesterday, we took the Patriots plus the three. So we didn't lose the bet. We didn't win the bet. It's a push. So we got our money back, which we hate, but that's what happens. If only we had gotten the 3.5, we would have won the bet. But the point spread at the time on DraftKings that we did it was 3. So therefore, it was a push. And we will have later on the big Thursday night Benny versus the Penny pick, the Rams and the 49ers from Melbourne, Australia. So the Rams are going to be on vapors by the time that game begins because, maybe they won't be. We'll find out. As we pointed out, the travel thing, as they flew on a plane where everyone had their own bed on the plane. I've never been on a plane like that. I usually just fly domestic, and I've never been on one of those sleeper planes. The Rams, I don't know if you noticed, they got a lot of money. So they were all just like sitting there sleeping for 10 hours and then woke up and then probably went back to sleep for another few hours. And then that was that. If you would like to be part, what do you think about the beginning of the NFL season? As we are off to the races all the way till mid-February, we'll have NFL to talk about every single week, at least three nights a week, which is kind of cool, right? 877-99 on Fox, 877-996-6369. Also on the X Machine, at Ben Maller. That is at Ben Maller. If you want to be part of the live program as we make our way through the overnight hours.
1: Now, we'll do it live! Up,
0: that's right. We're doing it live, and it's a talk show, and we're talking, and that's usually how that goes. You talk a little bit.

0: here, you talk a bit, a little bit there, you talk everywhere. So many people are convinced, that the Seahawks have proven themselves to be clearly the better team here against the Patriots, and it's a huge mismatch and all that stuff. Well, there's something that people are missing. There's a jigsaw puzzle piece that many people are missing when it comes to that. We'll get to it. And also, a damning note on Drek May. We'll go there as well. We'll do it all. And we will do it next. However, it is the A block. It's a block party. And let's see if we can get our mojo back here. What hour is it? Let's see if we can find out here. Eeny, meeny, miny, mo. Let's see here. Hour number one. There we go. All right. Look at that. Unbelievable. The wait is over. Football is here, and so is DraftKings. 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

0: 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Now, if you don't like the show, it's on overnight when most people are sleeping, and nobody listens to the podcast, so who cares? If you'd like to be part, 877-99 on Fox. That's 877-996-6369. Also on X, at Ben Maller. That is at Ben Maller if you'd like to be part. And Lorena is away for now. Alex is in here. Former vegan, right? I don't think he's a vegan anymore. I think
1: it's kind of weird. Yeah, I keep going back and forth, Ben.
0: Are you a vegan again?
1: Right now I am.
0: You are? Okay.
1: Yeah.
0: All right.

0: The curse of the Bambino is alive and well. He points out, well, it wasn't a loss. And then he says, hashtag vomit comet. Charlie from Wisconsin writes, and he says, that was a bad monologue. He says, bad monologue, Maller. I'm giving it an F overall. You seriously underrated the dark side defense. I'd argue that they have a top five defense all time. Oh, my God, Charlie. Stay off the crack, Charlie. Get off the crack. You're a young guy. What are you doing, dude? He says, because of that, they'll finish first while the Rams will finish third in the division. Charlie, you should not be on social media when you're intoxicated and high. That's a bad job by you, Charlie. I'm not impressed with the Seattle Seahawks. That was a giveaway situation. You understand most games are lost, not won. That is the definition of a game being lost by the New England Patriots and Drake May, who clearly is lacking the clutch gene based on how he handled the final part of that game where he literally defecated on NBC. There'll be an FCC violation for the people over there at NBC. My God. King Rory writes and says, at first I thought I was going to miss Romeo Doubs, but after the performance there, I'm glad we, meaning the Packers, King Rory's in Wisconsin, did not re-sign his sorry ass. I think we'll be just fine, if not better, without him. Yeah, I would not be too upset that Romeo Doubs is not on your football team. I would not be too offended by that. I would think that that is okay. That is an okay situation, and we'll just leave that right there. My goodness. Boy, was he terrible. And either wasn't getting open or they decided, they being the team from New England, to not throw him the ball, not target him, the whole thing. It was brutal. Absolutely brutal. All right, let's gonna take some calls here. It is a call-in show. We have some more comments as well. And let's see here. Eeny, meeny, miny, mo. Well, he is cashing a golden ticket. So let's go to him right now. And we say hello to Hollering James in Minneapolis, Minnesota. Not wasting any time. Wasting no time.
1: Almost tried to cheat me out of my golden ticket. Now everyone's trying to cheat me. I had a chiropractor who cheated me, who sided in with American Family and Allstate because he thought he was going to get more money because he claimed $25,000 and didn't even have
0: James,
1: a license.
0: James, are you playing the victim card from the bottom of the deck? I feel like you're playing the victim card. Why are you doing that? Don't play. Nobody wants to hear that. Come on, knock that off. All right? Shame on you.
1: All right, I'll knock it off.
0: All right. So you're using gold. This is the most important thing. You're the first call of the show. I feel like you're going to sabotage the show, that we're not going to have a good show.
1: Nothing. I hate being cheated.
0: All right. Well, we're talking about the big NFL game on Wednesday night. Did you watch the game?
1: Did I watch the game? Of course I watched the game. And in Seattle, I'm surprised they didn't cheat.
0: Well, how do we know they didn't cheat?
1: Well, they cheated last year.
0: Well, that's right. The 2-point conversion. Mike Tirico pointed that out on the broadcast. I was happy that Mike.
1: Exactly.
0: He implied they cheated. What? What?
1: I think Michigan cheated too. I think Michigan cheated Michigan State.
0: Well, that was they didn't cheat Michigan State. They cheated. It was Western Michigan. It was Western Michigan, James, not Michigan State. But yeah, the Big Ten replay officials did a hell of a job there to help out the Wolverines. They did. So, James, I think you could have done as well, James, as Romeo Doubs. I believe that you would have done as well as Romeo Doubs. And when after the game, did you see what Romeo Doubs had to say? No, you did not. The man with the funny hat, wide receiver Romeo Doubs, who had a big drop in the fourth quarter and did not have a catch. But with the score tied at 10 in the fourth quarter, Doubs right there. As May dropped back the pass, and he dropped the pass from May, and it would have given the Patriots a key first down, and he screwed that up. And then afterwards, when asked about his performance, Romeo Doubs, did he A, say, I wasn't that bad, B, no comment, or C, I wasn't locked in? Well, the answer would be C. He said, quote, I wasn't locked in enough. He said, that's all, video speaks for itself, and like I said, I'll be better. Why can't every player, James, say before the game, I'll be better?

0: for the game. That way they don't have to say it after the game. How about that? Just if I was the coach of an NFL team, I'd get every team huddled up. I said, all right, boys, we're going to be better today. Say it with me now. We are going to be better today. And then you don't have to say it after the game. How about that, James?
1: Because if Coop thought I'd be better, he let me on when I had my golden ticket, and he wouldn't
0: have Coop wasn't here. He doesn't know you have a golden ticket. He wasn't here yesterday. So how would he know you have a golden ticket? He didn't listen to the show.
1: Okay, then I excuse him for that. But Coop, you better wise up. I'm telling you, there'll be fines and suspensions.
0: You're an idiot. All right. Are you afraid, Coop?
1: So bad. You know I'm a bad husband.
0: All right. We love you, James. All right. Hang up. You're on way too much. Get out of here. I'm sure you'll call right back. So that's usually what happens. Ferg Dog writes in from that winter wonderland in Fullerton. He's getting his snow plow ready for the big winter storm coming there. Anyway, he says, a big fan of Alex the Vegan. Can get an anime segment, please? Can we get an anime segment? I've got a bunch of questions. I don't think he's into that either anymore. Have you moved on from anime, Alex the Vegan? I don't know if he has or not, but
2: he's gone.
0: Oh, he's gone. Oh, look, Lorraine is there. Look at that. Lorraine is in the chair now. Unbelievable.
2: I don't know how I'm going to get to work ever again because I can't drive my car.
0: So Lorena had a tragic accident on the way to work. There were police and firemen involved. It was
2: I was driving with my window down and a giant cockroach flew inside.
0: Yeah. Either what I said or what she said. But yeah. So where were you when this happened?
2: I was driving to work.
0: Were you on the highway? Or were you on
2: on a side street.
0: So you were on a side street. Were you near the studio?
2: About 10 minutes away.
0: So you're about 10 minutes away from
2: work. Yeah, I get
0: work.
2: On the freeway over in Studio City, and I'm driving down the road, I'm singing Britney Spears on Pandora,
0: yeah.
2: And then all of a sudden, the biggest cockroach I've seen in my life.
0: Have you seen a lot of cockroaches?
2: Right past my face and lands on my dashboard.
0: Yeah.
2: And then I'm like, oh my God. Oh my God. And then he flies back across my face over to the door, and I think he's about to climb out. And I'm like, roll down your window quickly, even farther. Because it was only like halfway down, you know, like I had it half.
0: Yeah, I understand.
2: It was just cocked. It wasn't ready to shoot.
0: Yeah, sure.
2: So then I pulled over. I was like, I can't get on the freeway because if he crawls out, I'm gonna crash. There's no way I won't.
0: It's very traumatic to have a cockroach in your car. And so you...
2: And I'm a girl. I keep lots of things in my car.
0: All right. Send that out, Coop. Lorena is a girl. Make sure to put that out on X, Coop. We need to have that verified.
2: I hate cockroaches. I cannot drive that car now.
0: All right. What are you going to do with it?
2: Burn it.
0: You're going to burn it. Okay.
2: It's the only option.
0: So you were late to work because of a cockroach?
2: Yes.
0: Yes. Okay. I got you. I understand. Everything okay? You want to take the night off?
2: I'm not okay.
0: You're not okay. Yeah. Talk it out there. Where did the cockroach hurt you? Point to where did the cockroach hurt you?
2: When I felt him flutter across my body.
0: Yeah. Yeah. I understand. Okay. Can I ask a question?
2: Yeah.
0: It's about 1,000 degrees in L.A. right now. Massive heat waves. Hotter in L.A. than Miami. Why do you have your windows down?
2: Because it was, like good breeze.
0: Does your car not have air conditioning?
2: It does, but I like a nice breeze. It has air conditioning.
0: But wouldn't you want to use the air conditioning? No, there's not a nice breeze.
2: Well, I'm only going to use my air conditioning from now on. I'm never... Honestly, Ben, I'm not even going outside anymore. Walking into the studio when I'm, coming in right now.
0: Yeah.
2: I don't even know what it was. I think it was a massive dragonfly, flew into my face, and I had another panic attack and started crying again.
0: I understand. Okay.
2: I have PTSD.
0: I understand. I got it. You ever been to Hawaii? They have bigger cockroaches in Hawaii. They fly around. They're really massive. Australia. I bet Australia's got the biggest cockroaches. Go down to Australia. Everything's bigger in Australia. All right. Take it easy, Lorraine. Everything will be okay. Get you a therapy miniature horse. Everything will be right. Mark the Walker writes in from Rochester. He says, that's New York, Rochester. A monologue, Maller. Let's not forget that Jerry Lee Lewis married his 13-year-old cousin. That makes me slightly less uncomfortable than Drake and Romeo's performance, but not to be outdone. Drew Locke entered the fray. Go Bills. Now, the Bills monster who changed his name on X to something else, he writes in, never forget the Monday after the first NFL Sunday of the year.

0: is the best Ben Maller show of the year. So that's days away. Gunner from the Walmart in northern Minnesota writes in, says, great opening monologue. Both these teams, the Seahawks and Patriots, are terrible. Cannot wait for my Panthers to go 13-4 this season and a Super Bowl. All right, so everyone's sauced up here. We've determined everyone is sauced up. Trucker Joe checks in. He says he's doing it live out there in Vegas with the wifey. All right, we'll enjoy Lost Wages, Nevada. It's a nice place to hang out. They got big air conditioners. 00 Mexican is up late with us. He says 9.6 on the Maller monologue. Are you sure Romeo Dobbs isn't the guy who got arrested for impersonating an NFL player? Yeah. Nostradinus has been playing around with Gronk, and he's done me and Looney cheering for the Seahawks. I really don't need to see that. That is, you got way too much time on your hands, Nostradinus. Go out and have lunch with Sasquatch or something. What's wrong with you? Doug writes in from South Korea. He says, how long until A.J. Brown starts pouting like a spoiled toddler because he doesn't like his quarterback's play? Yeah. Curmudgeon Wayne writes in from Duluth. He says, didn't take long and you ditched the rundown. I knew it wouldn't last long. He says, lay off the sauce, he points out. Yes, lay off the sauce. Clearly, got to lay off the sauce there. Wayne, if you subscribe to Maller Plus, you would get that rundown. Everyone that has Maller Plus had information on what we were talking about. You chose not to pay for Maller Plus because you're a tightwad, and that's on you. That is on you. That's a bad job by you. All right, it is the Ben Maller Show as we are working our way through the overnight here. Time for the Who Am I game, and this is where we pretend to be somebody else. Us, we call it the Who Am I game, and here it is. In honor of Drek May and his performance there, giving the win to Seattle, tremendous gift. I mean, really kind to give the first game of the year away. Most people would not want to do that, and he did. I am the last quarterback before Drek May to throw a pick down by three with less than a minute left inside of the 20-yard line, which is exactly what Drek May did here. I'm the last quarterback prior to Drek May to throw an interception down by three with less than a minute left inside of the opponent's 20-yard line. Who am I? That is the question. The answer. We'll get to it, and we will do it next.
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0: Hey, it's Maller here. 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

0: The Ben Maller Show on Fox Sports Radio as we roll on and on and on and on through the overnight hours. As the Seattle Seahawks get the first game in the bag there. Thanks to a lot of help from the 12th man, Drake May, get him that number 12 jersey as Patriots quarterback doing everything he can to make sure Seattle gets that win, and they did. Check is in the mail, Drake. Get one of those Kawhi Leonard under the table checks. Way to go. Way to go. Reminder, the Fifth Hour podcast returns tomorrow. This is our Thursday show, and we are efforting a pretty interesting name. Pretty interesting name for the Fifth Hour. I don't want to give it any away. We'll tell you more. We lock everything up there, but that'll be coming up on the Friday edition. We'll have new episodes all weekend long of the Fifth Hour podcast. Back to it. All right, back to it we go. And excited to have you hanging out with us. And time to pay off the Who Am I game in honor of Drake May, who really left the Drake out on the field there in the fourth quarter. Final three Patriots drives, interception, interception, interception. Oh, you're so mean, Maller. I know. I should give him a massage.
1: I like that nickname, by the way.
0: You like that? You think that'll stick there? Drake, you know, not Drake May, it's Drake May.
1: I hope it does. I like it.
0: Okay, let's go with that. Drake May. All right, so here it is. That's Koopa Loop, of course. I am the last NFL quarterback prior to Drake May to throw a pick down by three with less than a minute left inside of the opponent's 20-yard line. Who am I? Keep in mind, this does not happen very often. You got to be a special kind of naughty to do that. You understand what I'm saying here? Yeah, it's not a typical occurrence. Let's see. What do we have here? Charlie is going with Drew Horseface Locke. I don't know that he's got a horse face, Charlie. That's not very nice. I don't know that you should say that. What else do we have? Sam Darnold, guessed by Femi, the top Uber Eats driver in Minnesota, the Twin Cities. Alf, the alien opiner, says La Cucaracha is the answer.
2: Please don't talk about it.
0: Doc Dan says John Hadel. It's a good-looking man there, Doc Dan. That's he's got the cul-de-sac going on. What else do we have? Late-night drug tester from Parts Unknown says you are golfer Brooke Henderson, who is 31 today. I have no idea who that is, but happy birthday. What else do we have? Let's see here. Russell Wilson on Seattle in the Super Bowl from Freddie. Dat dude is dating himself. He says Father Guido Sarducci, the old Saturday Night Live guy. What else do we have? Maller prop guy says Colin Kaepernick throwing one of his many interceptions. Nature Boy says it's Lorena's Roach. That is the answer. Too soon. Double O Mexican and

0: San Diego going with Mark Bulger. Yebit, yebit, yebit, yebit, yebit, yebit, yebit, the yebit rabbit. 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
5: The Super Bowl reigning champion Seahawks kicked off the new season of the NFL with a 13-10 comeback win over the Patriots that ended with Seattle recording their third interception of the game. Seahawks also played most of the game without their starter Sam Darnold, who suffered a hip injury during the opening drive of the game. But after the game, head coach Mike McDonald said that Darnold's CT scan came back clean and the doctors ruled out a fracture, but he is set to undergo an MRI on Thursday. In baseball, the Phillies defeated the Astros 11-7, and Kyle Schwarber hit a grand slam for his major league leading 44th home run. Padres outscored the Nationals 9-2, and the Diamondbacks lost to the Royals 5-2. Arizona is now a half game out of the final wildcard spot in the National League behind San Diego. The Orioles topped the Guardians 9-5, and the A's blanked the Blue Jays 2-0. Toronto is one game back of Cleveland for the final wildcard spot in the American League. I'm Monty Bolaños.
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0: Liar, liar, pants on fire. Welcome in the beginning of another hour of the Ben Maller Show. We are in the air everywhere, making life interesting as we feel the power of the transmitters of FSR coast to coast, border to border, and beyond on the vast and rhythmically powerful microphones of the mighty Fox Sports Radio emanating live from the down. Touchdown in the back of the end zone. 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As we spill the beans, and I got this memo from Dick in Dayton and Kathy in Madison, and they reached out and they said, hey, I need to hear about the king. 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Oh, that's DraftKings. 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And again, that's promo code Maller, M-A-L-L-E-R, at DraftKings. The crown is yours. So our lead this hour, we'll get back to the lid lifter on the NFL season as the Seattle football team getting help from the 12th man as Drek May, three interceptions in a row to close the game. Interception, interception, interception. Turn out the lights. The party's over. That's it. So the Seahawks, yet again, not all that great, but they end up getting the win as they get some help there from the 12th man, Drek May, getting her done. Now, I was going to point this out last hour. I did not point it out last hour. That's a bad job by me. But did you know the Drek effect? The Drek effect. So the Seattle Seahawks, in these last two matchups against the Patriots, the Seahawks have now scored more points off Drek May turnovers in two games. They scored 27 total points in the Super Bowl and this game off Drek May turnovers than the Patriots have scored in total. Patriots have 23 points in those two games combined, and the Seattle football team, thanks to the generosity of Mayday, Mayday, Mayday, 27 points. The Seattle offense, without Drek May interceptions, without the Drek, they ended up getting a grand total of 3 points. But I got to hear all this propaganda about, oh, the Seahawks defense was so good. Okay. Well, if you throw the ball to the other team, just hush down, okay? But our lead, we're going to go to Vegas because this. I saw this story and I thought, oh, my God, this is so good. This is so good. And it does not necessarily directly involve Brock Bowers, basically. It's about him, but it's not about him. So let me explain. So Brock Bowers is the only player worth watching on the Raiders. All the other players blow, and the ones that don't blow suck. So the Raiders star tight end, Brock Bowers, underwent a meniscus trim. Trim, trim, trim, trim, trim, trim, trim. That happened on Tuesday in Dallas. Suffered the injury during training camp. Bowers expected to be out a couple of weeks. He'll miss the opener of the season here against the Miami Dolphins. So you may have heard about that, perhaps not. The bigger story, though, to me, is how the Raiders handled the news in one of the all-time F-ups you could possibly have as a head coach, Clint Kubiak, who already looks like he's in over his head. That didn't take very long. Another terrible hire by Tom Brady. Where have we seen that before? I'm not impressed so far with Clint Kubiak. So Clint Kubiak said on Wednesday, quote, we're expecting to have all of our guys ready for Sunday. He was asked about Max Crosby and Brock Bowers. He said, we're expecting to have all of our guys ready for Sunday. Now, Bowers had undergone surgery the day before. The day before, Clint Kubiak said, we expect to have all of our guys ready for Sunday. Obviously raising questions about the credibility and the integrity of Clint Kubiak as a man and why he suggested that Bowers would be available when he obviously had no chance of playing in the game against the Miami football team. So that is a good jumping off point. Let us discuss the question. Give me your reaction to Raiders coach Clint Kubiak speaking with a forked tongue on tight end Brent Bowers there, Brock Bowers. Who's Brent? I don't know who Brent is. Brock Bowers and his injury. So I've got hula hoops, pistachio cream, and homecoming dance. And we will combine all of these things together, and we are going to play rock, paper, scissors. That's what we're going to play. But we always start out, even in dark days when you're attacked by a cockroach, we always start out with number one.
1: Number one.
0: One, one, one, one, one, one, one, one,
1: one. Number one.
0: All right, so Brock Bowers. All right, stop. Brock Bowers did not walk into Lowry's and say, hey, can you use that knife at the carving station and trim the meniscus like it's a nice piece of roast beef? Could you? No, he didn't do that. You don't just randomly walk in and have a meniscus operation unless you're in a car accident. You don't just end up flying into Dallas getting an operation like it's a wrong turn trying to find a Starbucks. It's just so good. And yet Clint Kubiak served the media a Vegas buffet of baloney. Baloney. There he was, the Raider coach. That's a temp job, being coach of the Raiders. Kubiak jumping through hula hoops with the injury report, ensuring the truth never made it through. Right? That truth hula hoop never happened. Never happened. There were roughly 10 clean ways that Clint Kubiak, the coach of the Raiders, could have answered the questions about his star players. And instead, he chose

Pinocchio, capital P, Pinocchio, for a self-proclaimed member of the God Squad. And we hear a lot about that from Clint Kubiak. Good for him. He's part of the God Squad. He clearly skipped the chapter that said, thou shall not lie. He must have missed that one. And this was not gamesmanship. This was a slow drive down not Las Vegas Boulevard. It's a little cutoff street there. Lie Boulevard. Lie. It's right next to Tropicana. Lie Boulevard. And just say, here's how you know it. I'm not discussing injuries. The injury report will be out later. Why make yourself look ridiculous? Does he not know? Like, people keep track of this stuff and they take notes and whatnot. And keep in mind, 20 years ago, this would have just been cute and you would have been like, okay, that's funny, you know, and all that. But we live in the age where the NFL is a conduit to the sports book. They're in business with the bookies. The NFL is a business partner with the gamblers. And I'm a gambler. So that's just the way it is. And in 2026, hiding gambling data, it's not just some kind of coaching trick anymore when it comes to injuries. It is a full-blown integrity issue. And it's a finable offense for Kubiak. It's not the first time he's done this. He hasn't even coached a real game with the Raiders yet. And the Ashton Jeanty thing where they had a prayer circle around him because of a high ankle sprain. And now you've got Brock Bowers, the tight end of the Raiders, who the day before is in Dallas having his meniscus trimmed like a piece of beef at Lowry's. And the day after, Clint Kubiak's like, well, we got all our guys. We think we'll have all our guys. Dum-da-dum-dum-dum. Now, speaking of dum-da-dum-dum-dum, we go to the courthouse, and an old friend is back, Antonio Brown. You see this? Yeah. So, Antonio Brown in a whole lot of trouble, and he's in a little less trouble now. The alleged victim of the former NFL player, Mr. Big Chest there, Antonio Brown, who is facing attempted murder charges, Antonio Brown. Attempted murder charges. Now that the person who was the alleged victim says he no longer wants to participate in the prosecution there in South Florida, with his attorney calling it a, quote, deeply personal decision to forgive Antonio Brown over what happened. That was back in May of 2025 in Miami. It was a wild and wacky weekend there for Antonio Brown. Now, Brown's attorney, what do you think he's saying? So Brown's attorney hopes that prosecutors, of course, will drop the case. That's it. Just drop the case. Though he does not expect an immediate dismissal for Antonio Brown. Brown is 38 now. He has claimed through his attorneys that he's innocent. He is seeking dismissal under Florida's Stand Your Ground law. If convicted, Antonio Brown facing up to 30 years in prison. Now, the number that you have to worry about is not the 30 years, because it's always up to. It's got some wiggle room. It's the 20-year mandatory minimum that one has to worry about. That's the guarantee. If you get convicted, you're going to jail for 20 years. Antonio Brown won't be out. I haven't got a trial yet, but he wouldn't be out till he's almost, do the math on that, almost 60. Yeah, so there you go. Question. We know the alleged victim in the former Steelers star Antonio Brown's second-degree murder, or attempted murder case is okay. Listen, I've decided to not participate in the case. We know that's going on. So the alleged victim of this Antonio Brown second-degree attempted murder case deciding not to participate. Why the change of heart? Now, let me preface this with a qualifier. We don't know whether a nickel changed hands or not. However, you're allowed to notice the sudden outbreak of compassion is awfully convenient for Antonio Brown. It does make you wonder what's going on behind the curtain. And I've known, and we all know, it's one of the things about being human. We all have a price. Everyone has a price. And apparently, forgiveness now comes with a suggested retail price, retail value, somewhere.

there, I imagine, at least in my head, that cartoon bubble in my head, there's a let's make a deal money booth with imaginary $100 bills swirling around while everyone insists there's nothing interesting to see here. So Brown, he ends up going and spending 6 months eating Dubai chocolates with extra pistachio cream. Remember when he was on the lam in Dubai and then he came back and now he's facing 20 years minimum if convicted. That's the minimum, 20 years in prison. And suddenly he discovers the joys of charitable living and giving. It's amazing what a couple of decades in the hoosegow can do for your portfolio of generosity. So we'd love to see the itemized receipt for this great spiritual awakening by Antonio Brown. Now, the problem is the alleged victim can forgive Antonio Brown all he wants. He doesn't have the power, though, to pardon him. It just makes things more difficult for the prosecution. Prosecutors don't have to kind of pack up everything and leave the courthouse and say that's it, because all of this has been documented on cell phone cameras, and there's a lot of different angles of it, a lot of different angles of what happened that night in Miami. So forgiveness might close the victim's playbook, but it does not close the state's case, and the state does not, from what we understand, accept coupons. Antonio Brown, you know, he's buddies with the president. Maybe the president makes a phone call on behalf of Antonio Brown and says, hey, you know, help my guy out a little bit. All right, final point. To the boob tube we go. And that is where Mike Tomlin was over there on NBC. And he mispronounced Jackson Smith and Jigba, which upset a few people. God forbid you don't speak the king's language. But I thought Tomlin was fine. I enjoy his work. Much better than some of those other stooges he's around. Anyway, Mike Tomlin not ruling out a return to NFL coaching, video at 11. This after leaving the Steelers and going over to television there at NBC. Asked directly this week whether he might coach again, Tomlin answered, quote, "It's certainly not a 32-team league for me," he said. "But I've also learned to never say never." Tomlin said he still loves to coach, including the profession's challenges, developing young players, and the weekly 7-day competitive cycle, blah, blah, blah, blah, blah, blah, blah. At the same time, though, Tomlin did say that he has enjoyed the 6 months away from coaching, and he said the lifestyle on the other side that he previously did not know. So the question, how do you decode Mike Tomlin's comments here on his NFL future? So Mike Tomlin, the way I see it on this side of the microphone, Mike Tomlin is on a coaching sabbatical with NBC paying for the books. They're paying for the textbooks here. It's been whispered in hushed tones that Tomlin is following the Sean Payton mantra. Remember Sean Payton, after a long run in the Bayou, he left the Saints and then went to Fox for a little bit, and then now he's with the Denver Broncos. So I look at what Tomlin did. It's like a dog whistle. He's sitting there, like now on TV. He's the prettiest girl at the homecoming dance, Mike Tomlin, all dolled up there, got all the makeup on and all that. And there's a bunch of nervous owners, these aristocrats, watching from luxury suites, window shopping, every time he's on NBC, and it'd be every big game on Sunday night. And Tomlin's just sitting there on the desk, and he's got the Svengali effect going. He's not on the sidelines. You put on that TV makeup. You put on the IFB, and you got the little microphone thingamajig there. And suddenly everyone is hypnotized and mesmerized. They forget all the bad stuff and all the teams that underachieved in the playoffs for Tomlin for so many years, and you overlook that. Now, Tomlin, what he did here is he cracked the door open just enough to guarantee his name becomes a fixture on the coaching carousel, which, oh, by the way, it was going to be anyway.
every high profile

0: file vacancy will generate speculation until he definitely says no. And the only coach that I can recall who was as popular as Tomlin who didn't come back to coach is Bill Cowher. And that cursed every man, woman, and child that's watched CBS. Cowher is not only on TV, he's terrible, horrific. And the fact that he's, I believe, still on CBS, and you know, Dungy was just as bad. They finally got rid of Dungy over there at NBC, but my God. Anyway, listen, Tomlin isn't looking for just any job. Right? Teams are going to be auditioning for Mike Tomlin, because he has earned the right, considering his resume, to handpick the groceries and the kitchen he wants to work in, and he can handpick the restaurant manager, all of that stuff. All of that stuff. It is the Ben Maller Show. As we are rolling on here, and still talk about that game on Wednesday night as Seattle gets some help. They certainly needed it. They weren't very good, but they got some help. Sloppy performance, poorly coached team Seattle, but they get the win thanks to Drake May's generosity, as we're calling him now, Drek May. Because that, as we wax lyrical, that was Drek. Absolute Drekky McDrek Drek. Oh, my God, was that Drek. So bad. So bad. Anyway, we'll take your calls. 877-99 on Fox is the number. 877-996-6369. Also on X, at Ben Maller. That's at Ben Maller. If you'd like to be part of the live program, also on the phones, of course, as we said, 877-99 on Fox. Later this hour, Benny versus the Penny. Benny versus the Penny will be on hand. And a special message from the friend of the boss. A special message from the friend of the boss. What is that all about? Well, we'll explain. It's interesting. We'll get to that. And we will do it next. However, it is a block party, the A block. And what hour is it? Let's find out. Here we go.
1: Number two.
0: Well, it is hour number two, and the wait is over. 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

0: Hey folks, it's Joe, and you have heard me talk several times about my time in the classroom here in Lafayette Parish being a teacher, and throughout those years had come across students who had been experiencing or had experienced homelessness. And I'm here with David Owens of Gifting Grace Project to talk a little bit about the work they do assisting kids in Lafayette who are experiencing the same thing.
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0: 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A reminder coming up in a wee bit, we are going to have an amazing piece of audio gold. That'll be next hour. Next hour, it is going to be Ask Ben. Your questions and our answers. You can start sending those questions in. Hashtag Ask Ben. That'll be coming up next hour for your dancing and dining pleasure. So please make a note of that. 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And that's at Ben Maller. 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That's 877-996-6369 if you'd like to be part of the program that way. Say hello to Lorena. She's had a traumatic near-death experience, but she survived.
1: I need a pillow.
0: She's here. Many lesser women would have not shown up.

0: into the show. Alf, the alien opiner, says, Maller, can you stop harping on the Patriots' choke job and shift your focus to the Red Sox and how they split the bit, or spit the bit, rather, against Coop's Angels? Baltimore Freeloader account says, I'm glad the New York media got a taste of what's to come with Coach John Harbaugh. These New York losers will find out the hard way about asking stupid injury questions. Not everyone's Kubiak. I understand they're not used to winning in New York, and the city never sleeps unless there's tennis. Yeah, unless there's everyone's sleeping. Yeah. I did enjoy the people complaining. I call them the night sleeper people, that they're not like us. They sleep at night, and they were so upset. It was so good. I couldn't read enough of those angry comments. I love tennis. I can't believe you used to play tennis till 3:30 in the morning. What's wrong with you? What is wrong with you? Scrooge writes in, says, I'm protesting the Who Am I game from last hour. Anyone who said cockroach got the answer correct. Kyler Murray is the size of a cockroach and plays dead whenever he steps onto a football field. Well, okay, fair enough. Analog Al, your complaint, Scrooge, duly noted. Analog Al writes in, says, the Super Bowl Pittsburgh won against Seattle, I believe, was rigged for that jerk Bill Cowher to get a ring because he was retiring. Yeah, that was atrocious. That was in Detroit, I believe, right? The Seattle-Detroit Super Bowl, and Ben Roethlisberger was terrible, right? That was a horrible performance by him, if I remember correctly. Long, long ago. Chip in the Q's writes in, and he had one of the first Maller meeting. It's me and Chip and Dale, and there was a professor from Syracuse, and my brother was there. We all got together there at a restaurant in Syracuse. Chip in the Q's writes in, says, A-plus on the Maller monologue. I wonder if some crazy Pittsburgh fan, maybe someone named Pete perhaps, got a hold of the victim in the Antonio Brown case and told him it would be wise to forgive AB or face the wrath of Steeler Nation. Yeah, but Chip, do you think the Steeler fans are really that tight with Antonio Brown anymore? I feel like they had a fair falling out, pretty large falling out. Analog Al also says, listen to on Westwood One tonight, Kevin Harlan and Kurt Warner, another year of greatness. And Kevin Harlan, I met him at the Super Bowl a couple years back, the great Kevin Harlan. I was flattered. He is a listener to the show. He flies back after those Monday night games and Thursday or whatever. I guess he has normally Monday night, and he did this game on Wednesday, and he'll fly in, lives in the Kansas City area, and we're on the radio there, and he'll listen on his ride home. So he's a fan. I thought he was blowing smoke up my tuchus, but he knew stuff about the show. I was flattered. Good for my ego. I appreciated that. All right, let's go take some calls here. It is a call-in show, as we'll take your calls at 877-99 on Fox. That's 877-996-6369. Got off to a riveting start with our guy, Hollering James, last hour. Let's go to Spencer, who's in the Valley of the Sun, and he is up next. He's been hanging on for a while. He's got some Seahawk propaganda. Hello, Spencer. Welcome, Spencer. What's going on with you?
1: Hey, my friend. I really appreciate it. I've listened to you for a long time. You're one of the most entertaining people out there. The cynicism is as deep as it could possibly get, and you get most everything right, but I kind of feel like maybe you haven't played football ever in your life. Could you answer that question? Have you played football?
0: All right, so just for the record, you have decided to start with, that's called the Dabo. We call that the Dabo. That's what Dabo Sweeney did at Clemson when somebody called him out on his bullcrap. He immediately said, did you play football? That's what you're starting with. That's your opening line. That's what you're beginning with.
1: Talking to. That's fair, isn't it? I just need to know who it is that is so brilliant.
0: I have talked about the NFL for longer than you've probably been alive. So I think it's probably okay. I think we're probably okay. But if you want to check the resume, feel free to check the resume.
1: I don't know. Tell me.
0: Well, didn't I play for the Winnipeg Blue Bombers, Coop? Remember when I played for the Winnipeg Blue Bombers back in the day? Do you remember that?
2: Oh, yeah.
0: A couple years there.
2: That was a good time.
0: Yeah. It used to be a team.

0: called the Edmonton Eskimos. I might not have played with them, or maybe I did. I don't know. No idea. What's your point? Go ahead.
1: Let me summarize. My point is that the reason that the Seahawks defense is so good is because they baited him all night, and they capitalized when he thought he was going to be a superstar. What football is, and if you're a good safety and understood the game, then you would understand what I'm saying.
0: You think that was a good performance by the Seattle Seahawks?
1: Should we respond with the knowledge of being in the game and understanding how it works? So please answer the question, Coop or my friend.
0: All right, that's
1: Ben,
0: we've moved on from that. Do you think that was a good performance by Seattle? The witness is choosing not to answer the question, so
1: we'll move on.
0: The Seattle Seahawks had 10 penalties for 98 yards.
1: They went two of 11 on third down.
0: They went 2 of 11 on third down, and it wasn't baiting, dummy. Drake May threw, it wasn't just the interception. There were other passes that should have been intercepted. He was terrible the entire game. It wasn't because of any magic pixie dust the Seattle Seahawks put on Drake May. He was bad. I don't think he completed a ball more than a few yards past the line of scrimmage the entire game. It was just off.
1: I agree with you entirely on most everything, 99.9%. But what you're missing is this is a marathon, not a sprint, and Seattle season started last year. They were not dominant.
0: I don't remember Drew Lock playing most of the game last year. I'll have to go back and check my notes. I don't recall that happening.
1: Tribulations. If you played football, you would know that.
0: Okay. Well, I'm sure you played a lot of professional football. I'm sure you that's a meathead guy. Well, I'm going to mark him down, Coop, on my notes here.
2: Good nickname, meathead guy.
0: I'm putting meathead guy Spencer.
3: Why didn't you tell him that you did play football? You did play football, though, didn't you?
0: But it doesn't matter. I mean, it's irrelevant. That guy is a agenda caller guy. And there's a certain number of people that call the show. There's insider guy. There's friend of the show guy. That guy, Spencer, is he's like, hey, listen, you didn't play football. I have an agenda. You know, you're wrong because you didn't play. You know, I got to tell you, I've heard a lot of professional athletes on radio. Almost all of them are terrible. So, I mean, you can listen to those guys, and that's fine. But, I mean, there's maybe a handful that are good. Most of them, they don't know broadcasting. You knock yourself out. All right, it is the Ben Maller Show. So this U.S. Open going on, people complaining and whining and all that stuff about the U.S. Open. So the Buffalo Bills heiress there, the next in the line of ownership there, I guess at some point if the Bills stay where they are, Jessica Pegula will end up owning the Bills, right, because the family owns the team and all that stuff. Well, she's been playing in the U.S. Open, and she got a wonderful message from Josh Allen. Wonder why Josh Allen, who plays for her dad, sent a message out. But the tennis media, you know, they love when mainstream sports people cross over into their world, and they're very happy about that. And so Josh Allen, speaking with the media ahead of the season opener there for the Buffalo Bills, and he gave a shout out to the owner's daughter. Yeah, how about that? Expressed his excitement about cheering for her. So the tennis media obsessed with that story. Oh my God, that is so good. That is so good. We are going to have Benny versus the Penny for the Thursday night game in Melbourne, Australia. Got the Rams and the 49ers, a couple of NFC West rivals, thousands and thousands, 8,000 miles away or whatever it is from the West Coast, and they'll be out there playing some football at 10:30 in the morning on Friday, which will be 8:30 in the East on Thursday, 5:30 in the West, as the NFL season continues with game number 2. Time now, though, for the Insta Trivia. As we continue to poke fun at Drek May, the Patriots quarterback who

0: gave that game away for New England, handing Seattle a win despite very sloppy, poorly coached football by the Seattle football team. Patriots quarterback Drake May, the first quarterback to throw three interceptions in the fourth quarter of a season opener with his team tied in the lead or down by one score since at least 1991. So Drake May, the first quarterback to throw three interceptions in the fourth quarter of a season opener with his team tied in the lead or down by one score since at least 1991. The only other players to do that in any week going back to 2017, so pretty much the last decade, are Sam Darnold, of course, because he sucks, and blank. The only other players to do that in any week since 2017 are Sam Darnold and blank. That is the Insta Trivia. The answer. We'll get to it, and we will do it next.
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0: The Ben Maller Show on Fox Sports Radio. We thank you for being part of the show. Don't forget, this show is also on the YouTube. Check out Maller Monologues and other features as they appear to the naked eye. Right there. There's a camera. I know, it's radio with a camera. What's up with that? Well, check it out on YouTube at Ben Maller Show. That's at Ben Maller Show. It could change your life in amazing ways. Yeah, I know. What are you talking about? Just check it out. Follow. Click the doohickey on there, the gizmo, and then you'll be able to follow along. And if you don't, you won't. You'll miss out. It is the Ben Maller Show with Benny versus the Penny warming up. Here is the Insta trivia. Patriots quarterback Drake May is the first quarterback to throw three interceptions in the fourth quarter of a season opener with his team tied in the lead or down by one score since at least 91. That seems like a long time ago. The only other players to do that in any week since 2017 are, of course, Sam Darnold. That was in 2018. And blank. That is the question. What is the answer? And what do we got here? The Ginja Ninja from Not a Burner. Look at that. He's the moon. We've got Matthew Stafford.
1: Ginja Ninja.
0: Oh, is that what I mispronounced? What else do we have? Tobin Frost from Ostrich Ant. Art Schlister, Schlister from Doc Dan. Page Dan. Bigfoot. Guessed by Alf, the alien opiner. Devastated by Drek May. Mr. Unlimited, Russell Wilson from JT the Wingman. Mike the Leprechaun. Oh, that's good AI for Mike the Leprechaun from Maller Prop Guy. CJ Stroud, Yankee fan from Mr. Irrigation. Viva Las Vicky says, Buenos dias, Ben. What about Peter Brady? He says, who else do we have? Nathan Peterman from Georgia Boy. Page down. The Raid Roach Motel from Fat Daddy. Marcus Russell from Shipping the Q's. Who else do we have? Page down. I can't read that. All right, do you have an answer, Lorena?
1: Seth Rogen?
0: Is it Seth Rogen? Is that, no. It is Tua Tagovailoa. That would be last season in week 16. Tua Tagovailoa, then of the Dolphins, now of the Falcons. Here we go. Let's get to it.
2: Welcome, players.
3: You're welcome.
2: Are you up for more Maller mayhem?
3: Yeah!
2: It's time now. The Benny versus the Penny.
0: Back where it all started many years ago. Benny versus the Penny, our triumphant return to network radio. After getting a tease with that big TV money,

0: here we are. All right, let's get to it. It is the Thursday night special here on the 10th of September. The 49ers and the Rams, NFC West rivals, and they kick off their seasons together 8,000 miles away in Melbourne, Australia. The Rams on DraftKings, a 3.5-point favorite. 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The crown is yours. So again, Rams, -3.5. Rams are the consensus with the public. They are a popular pick by popular people. Public betting leaning towards the Rams here as the public buying into the media hype that the Rams will win this game and cover that 3.5, although it did open closer to 2.5 and then moved because of all the transactions the Rams made. The Sharps, on the other hand, leaning towards the 49ers. And after a long analysis, I am going to take, again, I like the Rams. The Rams will win the game, but I'm going to take the 49ers to cover the spread here. It's going to take a little while to get that in sync for Stafford and Puka Nacua and whatnot here. And so these games are generally close, divisional games. The 49ers are healthy for the most part with Nick Bosa, George Kittle, and McCaffrey all in the lineup. And those guys will be hurt as the season goes on. So they're all there. It's mostly healthy versus mostly healthy. So I'm going to take the 3.5 points there. And I will take the 49ers. Rams win. Niners cover the spread. And the penny picks. Here we go. First time for this Ram 49er game. In the air everywhere. Koopa Loop representing the penny. What do we got?
1: Well, the penny landed on tails. And if my memory serves, that means the away team.
0: Yes.
1: So they
0: They're both away teams, though.
1: I don't know. Oh, that's a good point. But I think the Rams are considered the home team, right?
0: Okay, so the 49ers? All right.
1: Yes.
0: 49ers. Well, there we go. We're two games in. This is the second. We had yesterday, the same thing happened. So both like the Niners. Penny versus the penny. Hey, it's Maller here. 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
18: The Seahawks and the Patriots kicked off the new season of the NFL, and Seattle's defense called game.
19: May, shotgun snap, looks to the end zone. Now he wants to throw it up for grabs. He does. It's intercepted. Did he keep his toes in? He did. It's intercepted in the end zone. Holy catfish. The third pick of the night by the Seahawks.
18: You heard it on the Seahawks radio network. They had a 13-10 comeback win over the Patriots, even though they lost their quarterback Sam Darnold after he suffered a hip injury during the opening drive of the game. But reports are that Darnold's CT scan came back clean. The doctors ruled out a fracture, but he is set to undergo an MRI on Thursday. In baseball, the Dodgers have won 7 in a row after crushing the Reds 14-1. Shohei Ohtani is headed to the 15-day IL and will be replaced by top outfield prospect Josue DePaula, while the Brewers held on 8-6 against the Cubs. I'm Monty Bolaños.
20: Doing his own.
21: Big Ben Mallett.
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0: 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There's a reason for that. 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
21: 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Here he is, Ben Maller.
0: It's a bird. It's a plane. What? No. Hold on a second. That's right. It's a cheetah. It's a cheetah. Look at that. It's a cheetah right over there. Welcome in the beginning of another hour of the Ben Maller Show. We are in the air everywhere, popping fresh as we are tirelessly reliable. Coast to coast, border to border, and beyond on the vast and jazzily powerful microphones of FSR emanating live.
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So our lead this hour from the Thursday, well, no, it's not Thursday. It's from the NFL in general, but there was a game last time. We're going to start with that here. We're not going to start that again this hour, but we tell you the Patriots were leading most of the game, low-scoring game. In the end, though, they slipped on the banana peel there. Drake May did. Not one, not two, three interceptions as Seattle. Not very impressive. Didn't play like a well-coached team there. Had their backup in third down, 2 of 11 for Seattle in the game. And they had 10 penalties for 98 yards. 10 penalties for 98 yards. The only touchdown that the Patriots scored was an underthrown ball by Drake May. And that led to a key pass interference call in that game. So New England off to the 0-1 start. They actually have to play a real schedule this year, which seems to be problematic, at least so far. So our lead this hour, though, is not from that game. It's from the Grasslands, where free agent wide receiver looking for the greener grass, Tyreek Hill, his comeback has been delayed. Oh, you're so bummed out. I know. What a downer. Yeah, doctors recommending that he wait until October, possibly later than that, to resume his NFL career. So if you didn't see this or hear about it, maybe not. Agent Drew Rosenhaus, the legendary NFL agent, says that Tyreek Hill is progressing well, but they're playing it on the safe side. That's the money quote, or one of the money quotes. Now, Hill is recovering from what has been described by many who cover medicine. There are people that cover medicine, a catastrophic left knee injury. His left knee was left looking like pulled pork. He had a dislocation, multiple torn ligaments. Snap, crackle, pop, including the ACL that went to hell. Now, Rosenhaus, the super agent, claiming that there is, quote, a ton of interest, close quote, from NFL teams, but says Hill will not sign anywhere until he's 100% healthy and ready to contribute. So that is a good jumping off point. Let us discuss. So here we go. The question, do you believe Drew Rosenhaus that there is a, quote, ton of interest in wide receiver Tyreek Hill, but he's playing it safe until he's 100%? That's what he says. So I've got Banana Boat, Mall of America, and Sixth Street Bridge. And we'll combine all of these things together, and we're going to make a gas guzzler. This is going to be a gas guzzler, and we're not playing tiddlywinks here. We're not. All right, so to kick off the festivities, do we believe Drew Rosenhaus that there's a ton of interest in wide receiver Tyreek Hill, and he's just waiting to be 100%? Yeah, I believe more in the Tooth Fairy running for president in the next presidential cycle. I believe that our next president will be the Tooth Fairy, and the vice president will be the Easter Bunny. That's what I believe. When I hear a ton of interest, it is one of the great phrases in the sporting world. In the industrial complex of sport, a ton of interest is right alongside productive conversations, multiple teams calling, or my personal favorite, mystery team. I love a mystery team. Oh my God, it is so good. It is so, so good. But let's keep it real here. So Tyreek Hill was once appointment television back in his salad days as the cheetah in Kansas City. Now he is appointment with an orthopedic surgeon television is what he is. That's about it. And if you're truly waiting for him to be 100%, he'll never play again in the NFL. The cheetah has gone from the fastest man in football to an NFL restoration project at this particular point. And enter Drew Rosenhaus,

a card shark of an NFL poker guy. He's like a Bellagio poker table playing cards there. And he's telling everyone he's holding all these aces and all that. And you're like, yeah, right, you're not holding any aces. Rosenhaus is the kind of guy who could sell banana boat sunscreen. You know, in Alaska, you know that town in Alaska where they go like 60 days without getting sunlight? Yeah, he'd go there at the start of that 60 days where they're just in darkness, like it's the furthest northern town in Alaska. He'd be out there with a stand selling banana boat sunscreen, and he'd sell out of it. I said, well, why would you buy that? There's 2 months with no sun. Why would you bother doing that? Rosenhaus is the kind of guy, if he could go back in time and like represent the Titanic just after it hit the iceberg, he would sell people that, yeah, listen, it's a swimming pool and it got upgraded. The swimming pool on the Titanic is really large now, and you can dive and go all the way to the bottom of the Atlantic. That's how big the swimming pool is. It's great. Yeah, you might get attacked by a whale, but it's really cool. So Tyreek is damaged goods, capital D, damaged goods. He's got the designer label still attached, and Drew's job is to sell the sizzle, when nobody knows whether Tyreek Hill can still provide the steak. So it's a story we'll have it all season, really, because I don't think he's going to sign in October. And then it's like, was he going to wait and try to figure out which team is going to need a wide receiver? Somebody's going to get hurt. Well, we already saw it one game in, and A.J. Brown's already dinged up for the Patriots. I'm sure some bleeding heart bloggers already posting, Tyreek Hill to save the Patriots season if A.J. Brown's out for a long time. All right, now, furthermore, to the money, the money machine, whispers in hushed tones that we are headed at a rapid rate to a ginormous leap in the quarterback money market. NFL quarterbacks are going to begin asking for $100 million per season as soon as next NFL season, 2027, is the next cycle. Why? Why? Well, the rapidly rising salary cap, TV money keeps coming in. Players get a percentage of the TV money, league revenues. Those go up, up, and away. And so they have a lot more money every year to spend and a higher amount of money because the percentages are the same, but the total money goes up. This is not economics 101. Just play along. The quarterback market has already reached the $60 million salary per year. Baker Mayfield, a mid-level jag of a quarterback, just a guy. Baker Mayfield gets an extension averaging $55 million a year there with the Tampa Bay Buccaneers. So elite quarterbacks historically command about 20% of the salary cap. So that's the sweet spot, 20% of the salary cap. And knowing what we know about NFL revenues, thanks to the Green Bay Packers being a publicly owned team, and given the ammunition that the agents will use here to justify these massive contracts, $100 million annually, they say may arrive in 2027. All right, question. Are we really that close to having the first $100 million a year NFL player? So I am going to nod my head yes. We were at a big fork in the road 6 years ago during the pandemic, and that was the point. If this was going to go back to salaries going down a little bit and things becoming more calm in terms of revenue, it would have happened when there were no fans in the NFL stadiums during the pandemic season. That didn't happen. They survived that. And so here we are, TV's dying. The only thing people watch live on TV is NFL football. They're the last of the Mohegans. That's it. So you've got death, you've got taxes, and NFL contracts going completely bonkers. The three guarantees in American life. And the quarterback salary structure has gone kerflooey
Kablooey!

and straight through the drywall like the Kool-Aid man. Oh, yeah. $100 million a year. Wrap your head around that for 17 regular season games. And the thing that's hilarious to me about this $100 million deal, people get very worked up about round numbers and $100 million's a big milestone to cross over. And I remember when I was a kid, there used to be these things called magazines, and it was like people used to read magazines. What a bunch of boomers. And I remember there was a story. There used to be this thing called Sports Illustrated before they hoard themselves out to do like gambling and anything. Now they're complete whores over there at Sports Illustrated. But they used to be respected. People used to look up to Sports Illustrated, other, you know, at the swimsuit magazine, the whole thing. But there was an issue. I think it was like Kirby Puckett became the first $3 million man in baseball or something like that of the Twins. I think it was Kirby Puckett. And people lost their mind. And I know that was a long time ago, but here we are, and we're not that far away from 100 million. Now, the part of the story that I love, right after we get to 100 million, about 6 months later, somebody will complain that he's underpaid while making $100 million. The basic Maller math, addition, multiplication, and absolutely no subtraction. That's NFL Maller math. Addition, multiplication, absolutely no subtraction. So the salary cap isn't a ceiling anymore. It's kind of like an escalator at the Mall of America. Everybody is riding up. It only goes up. It does not go down. And NFL owners cry poverty with $100 bills falling out of their pockets. And I continue to maintain the NFL has moved on from monopoly money. They no longer just deal with monopoly money. The NFL has graduated to El Chapo drug cartel money. They just have. That's the way it is. And the quarterbacks, they get the most of it. So yesterday's $50 million a year player, people gasped about that. Tomorrow, $100 million gets called a hometown discount before long. That's always great. Hometown discount. Yeah. Just like I love these stories about the Rams having to travel to Australia and the 49ers and the hardship while they sit on a luxury plane where everyone's got their own bed and they've got Wi-Fi and they've got people monitoring their health. And I just laugh. So the NFL will have achieved the impossible soon, making a $60 million quarterback look like they're playing as a working class person. It's like a working class wage in the NFL if you're making $60 million. While charging the actual working class $38 for a beer and $100 to park three counties away from the stadium. I hope you brought your walking shoes. All right, last thing. We go to the land. What land would that be? That would be Cleveland, as the Browns continue to be hornswoggled by Deshaun Watson, the Browns quarterback, Deshaun Watson, who is going to start Sunday's season opener. It'll be his first regular season game since way back in 2024 when his Achilles popped. He shredded it there. That was in 2024. So Cleveland is giving Watson the keys to the factory of sadness here to open up the season, but nothing beyond that game is guaranteed. Now, Watson, he was asked about all this. He views the upcoming NFL season as an addition. He's auditioning for the job long term. He says, this is my gig. I want to prove people that I can get it done, prove to people. Entering year 10 and the final year, I believe, of guaranteed money in his contract there, he wants to prove that he can still play. He said, quote, "This is my opportunity to get up there and go and showcase that I can still play in this league." He's relishing the opportunity. So the question, Deshaun Watson says that he is going to showcase he can still play for the Brownies. How does that sound to you? No. So only in professional sports does collecting a fortune while barely playing set you up for some kind of Hollywood redemption story. It's hilarious. It's absolutely hilarious. Now, Deshaun Watson has played 19 games in 5 years. Can you imagine if you showed up to work 19 times in 5 years, would you still have a job? Showing up for 19 games in 5 years, that is not a career. It's more like a timeshare, is what it is. And Cleveland.

0: thought they were buying this penthouse apartment on the Upper East Side, but they ended up with squatter's rights. And that's what they have, squatter's rights. And so Watson, a lot of people don't know about this, but I on my drive into the studio, I go through downtown Los Angeles, and there's this bridge called the 6th Street Bridge. And they spent years and years and a lot of money fixing up the street, the 6th Street Bridge. And when I drive by it, I think it's the perfect metaphor for Deshaun Watson. Deshaun Watson is like the 6th Street Bridge in L.A. It opened after a lot of money was invested, and it was celebrated as this artistic landmark. Just beautiful. I remember when they first turned on the lights. Man, was that just a piece of civic pride and beauty. And then, of course, over time, in this case, just a couple of days, people came along, the natives, and stripped the copper wiring on that bridge, turning out the lights, covered it in graffiti, and the bottom is like a fentanyl hideout. It's actually pretty funny. They're going to open a park under the 6th Street Bridge, and it's already covered in graffiti and disgusting. Anyway, it's kind of like Deshaun Watson. It's kind of like Deshaun Watson, the perfect metaphor. The copper wiring has been stripped away, and it's just a total mess. And so forget damaged goods. He's water-damaged merchandise sitting behind the store while Cleveland's warranty expires. He's the $230 million fixer-upper, Deshaun Watson, where every time you open a wall, you find another disaster. The money pit. The money pit. And it's not a reclamation project. Now, the Browns, what they would love is Deshaun Watson to go down and play really great football, really great football for like 3 or 4 weeks, and get some dum-dum on TV to say, hey, so-and-so should trade for Deshaun Watson. And then you're like, well, okay, then the Browns can get something. But it's not even a reclamation project. It's an extreme makeover, quarterback edition, except Ty Pennington stopped answering the text messages and is not returning Cleveland's calls at this particular point. So it's a bit of a problem. It's a bit of a problem. It is the Ben Maller Show. As we are hanging out, we thank you for being part of this. There's a line open. I haven't had a line open in a while. Why do I have a line open? 877-99 on Fox. That's 877-996-6369. If you'd like to be part of the show. Also on X at Ben Maller. And coming up later this hour, we have Ask Ben. What the hell is Ask Ben? Well, let me explain. So Ask Ben is a staple of this show. Every Thursday, we have you send in random questions, and then Ben and friends, our friend Lorena there, who's a big supporter of the cockroaches, and Koopa Loop, and we are going to answer your questions. Now, we normally don't do sporty. Yeah, we normally don't do sporty. However, you can send your questions in, hashtag AskBen on X. Time now, though, for the Maller Riddle of the Day. Let's go to Denver. Maller Riddle of the Day. Broncos wide receiver Cortland Sutton recently compared quarterback Bo Nix to a blank. Again, wide receiver Cortland Sutton of the Denver football team compared recently quarterback Bo Nix to a blank. That is the Maller Riddle of the Day. The answer, we'll get to it, and we will do it next. However, it is the A block, and I'm trying to figure out what hour it is. Let's see if we can count to what hour it is right now.
1: Number three.
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0: The Ben Maller Show on Fox Sports Radio. As we continue on and on and on, we have Ask Ben coming up later this hour. Hashtag Ask Ben. Your questions and our answers on X. You can also answer the Maller Riddle of the Day. Do that right now on X at Ben Maller. Of course, with the delay, which is about 7 hours, chances of you getting your answer in right now are slim and none. And Slim has just gone to bed. So good luck on that. 877-99 on Fox, the call-in number, Lorena. How are we doing? Everything okay? Getting better, Lorena? Have you calmed down?
1: Yeah, I feel better.
0: Lorena was attacked. L.A. is a very violent city. I blame Mayor Karen Bass. She was attacked by a cockroach. If I become mayor of L.A., I will kill all cockroaches.
1: Vote for Ben.
0: Vote for Maller. That's what I say. It's very tragic. A young woman driving by herself. She was assaulted by a cockroach. Can we call the LAPD on that, maybe? No?
1: No, but a cop drove by three times while I had my hazards on.
0: Yeah. Didn't stop, though.
1: No!
0: Anyway, say hello to Lorena. FSR Tech Queen Koopa Loop at a Bronco fan. That's a Bronco fan. Your comments can and will be used against you in the court of the Maller Militia. So please, please act accordingly. Woo! Here is your Maller Riddle of the Day. Broncos wide receiver Cortland Sutton compared his quarterback Bo Nix to a blank. That is the question. What's the answer? And let's see, what do we have here? King Rory says a pickle lover. A pickle lover from King Rory. Donkey Sausage says a semi-pro poker player, former child movie star is the answer. What else do we have? Nikki Six.

0: alien opiner said a fashionista is the answer. A Palo Verde beetle from Analog Al. Is that the type of... No, that, oh, you were talking about cockroach, not a Palo Verde beetle. It's different. Not a burner says Lucky Tony's new Lego toy. Oh, that's pretty funny. That is pretty funny. What else do we have? Let's see, page down. A reptilian from Inca Terror. Not a gray. I think our athletes, when we cross the species of the alien world and the grays and the reptilians and all the others, and there's four different, if you believe the interweb, and the interweb is never wrong. I always believe the interweb. So there are four types of critters, the UFO world, the four types, the grays, the reptilians, the Nordics, and the insectoids. I'm going that the reptilians will be the great athletes. I don't think the grays will be, small bodies, big heads. The Nordics could be pretty good in the NBA. They're tall, and they kind of glow. I think they might be all right there. And then the insectoids, it's possible. They've got that hive mind. All right, back to the answer, though. Let's see. Who else do we have? Georgia boy. That was for Ask Ben. I better not use that. That's for Ask Ben. What else do we have? Page down. Lincoln Logs. That was guest. Anybody play with Lincoln Logs anymore? Filler up Phil. I'm going no. I'm going no on that. Let's see here. Can't read that. The Tattoo Baker. Said he called him blank blank. All right, one more time. Lorena, here we go. One more time. Maller Riddle of the day. Broncos wide receiver Cortland Sutton compared quarterback Bo Nix to blank.
1: A sloth.
0: A sloth. Is that correct? Survey says? No, that is not correct. The correct answer, Broncos wide receiver Cortland Sutton compared quarterback Bo Nix to a mountain lion pacing in a zoo, saying you don't want to let him out. Bo Nix, a mountain lion. Yeah. All right, let's go to the phones. 877-99 on Fox is the call-in number. That's 877-996-6369. Eeny, meeny, miny, moe. Pick a caller by their name, and let's say hello to, let's go to 2% Chance, one of my favorite nicknames we've ever given out. 2% Chance. Hello, 2% Chance.
2: Hey, man, appreciate you taking the call. I wanted to talk a little Drake May, people jumping the gun. I'm not sure if you're aware of this. I'm a huge Bills fan. So I always have believed Josh Allen has owned that division, and a lot of people thought Drake May is about to surpass him. And I knew it's just not realistic. Just in the past two games alone for Drake May, he's thrown five picks, he's had a fumble, and he's been sacked nine times. All these people that jumped the gun and put this guy in the top five, it's ridiculous. He's got a lot of talent. If I'm a Patriots fan, I'm excited about the future, you know what I mean? But he's not that dude yet. He's not in the category of Lamar, Mahomes.
0: Well, to be fair, 2% chance, the Patriots did make the Super Bowl last year, and your boy, your guy, has not done that. So there is that. Like Drake May, or as we like to call him now, Drake May, does deserve to be goofed on the way that he played in the game on Wednesday night. He sucked at a time you cannot suck, and that's on him. You're supposed to be an MVP-level quarterback, and he did not make the players around him better. And so that's a problem. And by the way, I'm aware you're a Bills fan. You know why I'm aware you're a Bills fan, 2% chance?
2: Why is that?
0: You know why? Because every time you call, you tell me you're a Bills fan. That's why I know you're a Bills fan. And I love you. I love you for that.
2: The reason he made the Super Bowl last year is because he had the third easiest schedule in the past 50 years, and he got to play a backup to get to the Super Bowl.
0: Okay. So, well, yeah, that's, yeah but that's

0: you still have to win the games. They still have to go out there and play the games and all that. So there is, you know, you can factor that in, right? The Bills have had opportunities, and they've had teams, and they've choked in the playoffs. And hey, last year against the Broncos, if I remember correctly, I have to go back and check my notes, I'm pretty sure that Josh Allen did the thing you can't do at the time you can't do it.
1: You're talking about the last play of the game? Why don't you go back and watch that last play of the game where he throws a dime in overtime, hits the guy right in the chest, he falls to the ground.
0: All right, now we're getting
1: propaganda. He gets ripped out of his hands.
0: Now we're getting propaganda. All right, thank you. Go away. That's propaganda. Bill's propaganda. Yeah, I don't need that. Let's see here. Let's go to, boy, oh boy, what a board. Mike the Leprechaun. Let's see, he's going to defend the Patriots. Hello, Mike the Leprechaun. Welcome.
2: I will not defend Drake May. That was terrible.
0: Good.
2: Yes.
0: Don't do it.
2: I have two F words for him. Fool and fart.
0: Ooh.
2: Two F words.
0: Okay.
2: At least Lorena is like by the cockroaches. That's good, huh?
0: What's that?
2: At least the cockroach is like Lorena.
0: Yeah, I just don't understand why she was... It's very hot here right now. There's a big heat dome or whatever the hell they're calling it. There's a tropical storm from Mexico off the coast here. And
2: it's
0: you have
2: El
0: this,
2: Nino. El Nino.
0: Can you even buy a car without air conditioning? Seriously. Do they even sell...
2: In Ireland, In Ireland, you can.
0: We're not in Ireland. I'm talking about like in America. Like, can you actually buy a car... You can't, right? Okay.
2: I don't think you could, but I think you could buy a stick shift.
0: Every car has a air conditioner. So just use the air conditioner. That's my point.
2: Yesterday, you said there would be a bombshell about Mike Vrabel. Did it ever drop?
0: No. It turned out nothing dropped. I was waiting when I woke up. I was like, all right, what's the story about Vrabel? Nothing happened. So I guess we're in the clear. If it was going to drop, it would have dropped yesterday, right?
2: It would have been out there yesterday before the game.
0: Yeah,
2: technically, the Pats lost by 3 points. Does that mean they covered the spread?
0: They did not. They ended up pushing, which meant you got your money back. If you bet early, you did win with the Patriots because it was 3.5.
2: Yep.
0: It obviously went down to 3 before kickoff on DraftKings, so that changed it. But, yeah, at one point it was, you would have been in great shape, but no.
2: Star Trek.
0: Is that it? Oh, you want to talk to Poppy? Oh, here's Poppy. Look at this. Your buddy Poppy's here. Hello, Poppy. The dynamic duo.
3: Hey, mentor. Actually, we did catch on that 3.5, you know, when we said it last night and we made the line go down. Hey, Leprechaun.
0: When you called up, Poppy, you gave an illegal line. It was 3. So you pushed. You didn't win that bet.
3: Okay, we pushed. But you know what? Tomorrow is going to be a good game. And me and the Leprechaun, we're going to break down the 49ers, and they're going to be playing about the Rams. You ready, Leprechaun?
2: The game is tonight.
0: Yeah, the game's tonight, actually, Poppy.
3: It's tonight. Yeah. That's what I meant. Who do you like in Leprechaun?
0: Oh, my God. Are we doing this again? Really?
2: I'll let you go this time, Poppy. You go.
3: Coop,
0: can you punch me right in the nose, right between the eyes? Can you punch me as hard as you can punch me? Please. Yes?
4: I would, but you don't, you know, I don't have... arms long enough for that.
0: Oh, okay. I got you. Why can't these guys just, oh, here's who I like, boom, one line, why I like the game. Why is that so hard? Instead, we get this back and forth. Are they still there or are they gone?
4: They're technically there.
0: All right. Poppy, I'm going to set a timer here. Let me get my timer on my little thing here.
3: I'm ready, man.
0: You got to tighten this up, Poppy. You know, you got to tighten this up. All right, I'm going to give you 20 seconds to give the pick and why you like the pick, okay? On your marks, get set, and go.
3: Look, the Rams, Matthew Stafford, Puka Nacua, anytime touchdown, he's going to score. He likes biting people. He's going to bite the ball and score a touchdown. And then you got the Rams defense with Myles Garrett. They look phenomenal. the 49ers, a lot of mistakes.

0: The owner has a lot of problems, as my mentor said. It's downhill.
1: 20 seconds. All right. You didn't even give the pick. And I told you in 20 seconds, give the pick. Poppy, what you do is you say, I like the Rams, and here's why. And then you tell the person listening why you like the Rams. You don't make the pick at the end. You start with the pick, and then that's it. All right. Thank you, Poppy. Anything Leprechaun or no? Is that it?
0: I said the Rams, even though they arrived 26 hours early, before the game. That's all.
1: All right. The Rams. That's fine. They're not traveling by boat. They're going to be okay. They're not Marco Polo. Thank you. All right. There we go. We are going to have, for the rest of the hour, Ask Ben. Your questions, our answers for the rest of the hour. We'll get to all that, and we will do it next.
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3: 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You already know this, but we need to remind you. 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
3: 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Let Ben know how smart he really is.
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0: 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As we roll on, thank you for being part of the show. We appreciate that. We are live and local in your eardrums, and that's really all that matters. I know. Got a nice email from one of our friends, was at the Maller meet and greet in Vegas, thanking us for coming to Vegas, and that was very kind. You didn't have to do that. I appreciate it. Very nice of you to do that. Usually people are schmucks. Very polite. 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
1: Send us your questions on Twitter now.
0: And away we go. It's Ask Ben. Your questions, our answers for the rest of the hour. The reading of the questions. It will not sound like he's reading. We head over to the Coop-a-Loop. Justin Cooper.
3: All right. We are going to start off with a question from... who do I like better here?
0: I don't know. I'm dying to find out.
3: All right. Let's go. Let's start with JT the Wingman.
0: Oh, I had him on the mailbag. He's good. Yeah.
3: Do you ever go to farmers markets?
0: I never went to... Well, that's not true. I used to live near the OG farmers market in L.A., where the... Was it the Grove is there now? But it's still there, the farmers market. I used to go to that. But for the most part, that only really started when I got married. So I do. But before that, not much. What about you, Lorena?
4: Not down here, but in my hometown, yeah, I go to the farmers market every Saturday.
0: Okay.
4: It's kind of like the communal watering hole.
0: The only store to shop at. What about you, Coop-a-Loop?
3: No, not really.
0: No? Not a...
3: I mean, like, I think there's...
0: Support
3: like, there's...
0: local business and all that.
3: Yeah,

0: I mean, I don't know. I've walked through plenty of farmers markets, but
1: yeah. You don't want some guy trying to sell you a $20 thing of honey? You don't want, you're not interested in that? No? Okay.
0: No, the honey is one thing, but like, I don't know, just like they've got all this like fruit and it's just like it's on the floor and I don't know.
1: Yeah. There's always the person with the kettle corn stand there. The bag. Yeah. All right, what's next? What do we got? It's Ask Ben and Friends for the rest of the hour.
0: Stevie Meatballs would like to know.
1: Hi, Stevie Meatballs.
0: What is your pillow situation when you sleep? How many? Where do they go? Are any of them long body pillows?
1: All right. First of all, you're very creepy asking about a man's pillow. That's very creepy. I usually have 2 to 3 pillows at any time. The main one, I'm a side sleeper, so the main one is the small one I can kind of wrap my arm around my head. It's hard to find a good pillow for that. If somebody has a recommendation, let me know. Because it's got to be soft. I like a cooling pillow. But I usually have 3, but one's the main one, the small one that I put, wrap my arm around. What about you, Lorena?
2: I have so many pillows, you can barely see my bed.
1: Okay. I got you. Coop?
0: I used to be a 2-pillow guy, but now I just have the one nice, like, memory foam pillow.
1: You're downsizing. I'm shocked how expensive pillows are. I went to buy a pillow a while back. They're really pricey.
0: That's why I used to be 2-pillow guy, because I would get, like, crappy $10 pillows, but now I got an expensive one.
1: Get a bougie one, man. Yeah. Those things are expensive. All right, what's next? What do we got?
0: Georgia boy would like to know, better donut filling, jelly or cream?
1: Oh, that's tough. I'm actually going to go cream, because the fruit stuff's a little hit and miss. What about you, Lorena?
2: I do love a good lemon filling, but the Bavarian cream steals my heart.
1: Coop?
0: Wow, I think the jelly is the where it's at.
1: Now, it's inconsistent, the jelly. I feel like the cream is more consistent. I'm team cream.
2: Easier to...
1: Well, that did not sound good. We'll delete that in post.
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11: And here's what you need to know.
12: The Super Bowl reigning champion Seahawks kicked off the new season of the NFL with a 13-10 comeback win over the Patriots that ended with Seattle recording their third interception of the game. Seahawks also played most of the game without their starter Sam Darnold, who suffered a hip injury during the opening drive of the game. But after the game, head coach Mike McDonald said that Darnold's CT scan came back clean and the doctors ruled out a fracture, but he is set to undergo an MRI on Thursday. In baseball, the Phillies defeated the Astros 11-7, and Kyle Schwarber hit a grand slam for his major league leading 44th home run. Padres outscored the Nationals 9-2, and the Diamondbacks lost to the Royals 5-2. Arizona is now a half game out of the final wildcard spot in the National League behind San Diego. The Orioles topped the Guardians 9-5, and the A's blanked the Blue Jays 2-0. Toronto is one game back of Cleveland for the final wildcard spot in the American League. I'm Monty Bolaños.
13: Gather around. 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

Brown and down. Welcome in the beginning of another hour of the Ben Maller Show. We are in the air everywhere. That's right. Flying the friendly audio skies. Unstoppable on any terrain, coast to coast, border to border, and beyond, on the vast and flamboyantly powerful microphones of FSR, emanating live from the whistle as we play through the whistle. Now, we're not Western Michigan, because then you'd have to play past the whistle and then another extra second. Guaranteed human.

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So our lead this hour is from the big game on Thursday night, the Rams and 49ers. But on Wednesday night, the NFL season began. Yeah, there's already been a game played. Oh, my God, why'd they play on Wednesday? Well, they played because they effed up the schedule and decided to go on a barnstorming mission to Australia. And so in Melbourne, Australia, there'll be a game early Friday, which is Thursday night tonight. In the States. But last night, the Seattle Seahawks and the New England Patriots played a game, and the Patriots led the game 10-0. It was 10-3 going to the fourth quarter. And then Drake May said, "Watch out. I love the 12th man. I want to be the 12th man." And he ended up becoming Drek May. Absolute Drek with the game on the line. Drake May decided to ride the vomit comet for the Patriots. In the fourth quarter, he was 6 of 11 passing for 51 yards, was sacked 3 times, and threw 3 interceptions. Had a passer rating in the fourth quarter in a one-score game where the Patriots got shut out in the fourth quarter. Drake May had a passer rating of 27.3. I didn't play in the NFL. I am told that is not good. And the Patriots did the impossible, the unimaginable. They lost to a team that had their starting quarterback knocked out. Granted, you know, Sam Darnold's not very good. Neither is Drew Locke. And Drew Locke played horrific football. Patriots could not add on to the lead. And they end up losing 13-10 to the Seattle Seahawks as Drake May. 3 interceptions on the final 3 possessions, 3 for 3 for Drake May, so the Patriots lose the game. Now, the story within the story is wide receiver A.J. Brown, the big pickup. What do you have, 150 yards receiving, touchdown? No, he didn't have that. A.J. Brown did have an injury, his right knee. He left the game early in the third quarter as New England ends up losing that game there. He did not return. If you saw the game, you know what I'm talking about. Perhaps not, though. The injury occurring on a third down incompletion. And one of the defensive backs for the Seattle Seahawks there, someone named Nehemiah Pritchett, he ended up colliding with A.J. Brown there. And Pritchett's knee appeared to land on Brown's ankle. And his body weight, Brown initially remained on the ground. He grabbed the back of his right leg, which is never a good sign. Walked off under his own power, entered the medical tent, the blue medical tent there, and they were not having a barbecue. They were not reading books. He was ruled out at the start of the fourth quarter. So Brown, his much ballyhooed Patriot debut, did he live up to the hype? He had 3 catches for 26 yards. Whee! Now, after the game, Brown was seen in the locker room wearing a protective booty. Mike Vrabel, did he have a lot to say about that? No. I did not give a medical update, but I'm sure Diana Russini will have it right away. All right, so that is a good jumping off point. Let us discuss the question. Is New England season already in legitimate trouble? If A.J. Brown is out for a significant amount of time, that is the question. What is the answer? All right, so I've got Applebee's, Kangaroo, and Wendy's French Fry.
That's what I've got. We'll combine all of these together, and we're going to have a little gobble.

just a little gabagool, some baba ganoush. We'll have some jambalaya for Benjamin and a little matzo ball soup. Why not? Get as many people. Some fettuccine alfredo, little chicken parm. All sounds good. All right, so first of all, to answer the question, is New England season in legitimate trouble if A.J. Brown misses significant time? Yeah, I'm nodding my head yes. Oh, you're being such a shock jock, Maller. No, I'm not. Did you see the depth chart for the Patriots at wide receiver? It's terrible, aside from A.J. Brown. If A.J. Brown misses significant time, New England's offense is a pop gun. Pop Douglas. That's it. They don't have any legitimate difference makers. They don't. And New England's in some big-time trouble here. He's the alpha. Everybody else in that receiver room is basically waiting for a table at Applebee's. And there's a lot of people ahead of them. Romeo Doubs. Oh, he was terrible. He was worse than A.J. Brown. And he had the clown hat on there, the pad on the helmet, which made him stand out even more for all the bad football he played. Even when he's right back in his Packer days, on a good day, he's a mid-level wide receiver. Mac Hollins, barefoot journeyman wandering around like he's lost his flip-flops at a Jimmy Buffett concert somewhere. So the Patriots paid a premium price. They paid, a 2028 first-round pick for A.J. Brown to be the man, not to become mayor of the trainer's room. And now the spotlight swings directly onto Drake May. And this is where franchise quarterbacks are supposed to polish turds. Is Drake May that guy? Is Drake May going to be able to polish some turds? Turn hamburger into filet mignon. Is he going to be able to do that? I haven't seen it. The Patriots got to the Super Bowl last year, and that is true. And Drake May was the runner-up to the MVP and all that. Did he really elevate ordinary players into something better than that? So spare me the excuses about the supporting cast. That is the assignment. Make Doubs better. Make Hollins better. Drag the Jags, just a guy, across the finish line. The great ones elevate the furniture around them. So far, Drake May, I just don't see it. He hadn't played that much, but you get the orchestra, and you got to try to tune the orchestra, and you've got a kazoo, is what you got. All right, continuing the theme here, keeping the beat going. So the question now, and we don't know how long or how bad the injury to A.J. Brown is. There are some reports that say it's not great. That might be just engagement farming. Who knows? So far, nothing official. I love living in the age of the social media doctor. You know, the doctors that are trying to get clout online giving medical updates, I love this. I've had Dr. Chow on my podcast. I think he's probably the most famous for doing that. But there's other doctors also that are doing that. It's just so great. Everyone needs attention. It's part of the human condition. We all need attention. All right, so the question, who do you think, just between me and you, riddle me this, Batman, who's chuckling most about Patriots wide receiver A.J. Brown being in a walking booty after one game in New England, his foot being in the boot? So the obvious answer for many will be the Eagle fans. There's a lot of cackling over there about A.J. Brown in the Delaware Valley, and they're holding up their voodoo dolls saying, see, the voodoo doll worked. Yeah. But I would argue, I think Alf, the alien opiner, Ferg Dog, and Maller Prop Guy would agree that the loudest laughter is coming from Sean McVay somewhere in Melbourne, Australia, riding around on a kangaroo and thanking the football gods. Because you might not remember this. I do. The Rams were this close. You can't see my fingers unless you're stalking me on YouTube. But you can't. The Rams were this close to landing the player. They had the framework all worked out for A.J. Brown. They're going to trade Davante Adams and some draft picks to the Eagles to get A.J. Brown. The trade was sitting on the table to get rubber stamped. And it was all gift-wrapped and ready to go, and that was that. And then somebody, some Poindexter in the Ram building, noticed a warning label, fragile, handle with care.

And the Rams backed out of a trade because they were afraid of the health of A.J. Brown. And one game into his Patriots career, he's already hopping around on a pogo stick. He's got the walking boot and the whole thing. That's not dodging a bullet. That's watching the bullet hit somebody while you're safely across the street. You're eating a dirty water dog in one hand. You got a pretzel in the other. So New England, we'll see if this is as bad as some say it is. I hope it's not. That would be a real kick to the balls if that's the case. But New England paid Nordstrom prices. And apparently, for now, they bought A.J. Brown and they got a Brown off the scratch and dent aisle in the back there is what they got. That's all they got. Yeah. All right, final thought to Philadelphia. Developing story out of Philadelphia. The NFL investigative arm reportedly snooping around on Eagles security chief Big Dom, Dom DeSandro. Now, you might remember, we used to have this guy named Angry Bill that called the show, and Angry Bill emailed Big Dom, and Big Dom, I guess, called him or something like that. They had a phone conversation. I forget exactly what it was about, but there was some kind of connection. I think it was on the phone. I think he, like, called him up, and they talked or whatever. Anyway, Big Dom is in some possible trouble here, all because of comments made by someone named Emmanuel Achu. On some podcast that no one heard back in August, Achu recalled the fact that he played for the Eagles briefly. He was like hardly in the NFL, but he rear-ended another driver on his way to practice. And so he was in the accident. He called the team security employee for help, said, "I've just been in a fender bender here. I just rear-ended somebody." And the player called the security guy. The security guy for the team, Achu claims the employee told him, "Hey, listen, when the cop shows up, send the cop away. I'm going to send you another cop," suggesting that the replacement cop would blame the other driver. So the guy that was on this podcast, Achu, refused to identify the team or the employee. He played for multiple teams because he wasn't good. Noting only that he played for the Browns, Eagles, and the Giants. So it's one of those three teams. Now, the internet investigators have determined they believe it is Big Dom. So the question, Eagles chief security officer and part cartoon character, Big Dom. Big Dom is being investigated again by the NFL. What do you make of this latest plot twist? So my favorite part of this story is this is something that happened 13 years ago. And we're supposed to believe that Roger the Dodger Goodell is assembling CSI, cold case unit, to investigate the Eagles fixer, Big Dom. The evidence, well, there's no name. There's no public proof. There's no NFL confirmation. Other than that, what do they have, an airtight case, Mr. Counselor? We have an airtight case? Is that how that works? I guess you could go back and look through the insurance records for Emmanuel Achu and see if there's something there. Good luck on that. I would imagine half the evidence from 13 years ago is probably on an AOL email account, which every guy I know, every girl and guy I know that's around my age, we all use our AOL accounts as our junk mail accounts. You know, when you go out to get your free T-shirt at a game and you got to sign up for something. Oh, yeah, I'll give you my email address. Sure, no problem. Okay, thanks for the free T-shirt. I never checked that email, but thank you. So the NFL can't figure out what happened last Wednesday. And they have six different camera angles. And yet they're looking for what? A Wendy's French fry covered in sea salt that dropped under the driver's seat in 2013 and then slid to the left-hand side, not the right-hand side. It slid to the left-hand side. Meanwhile, Emmanuel pulled the pin, tossed the grenade out, and act shocked that people are looking for the fingerprints. I think he's shocked that anyone actually heard what he said on that podcast. Now, Big Dom, this guy is such a character. There's going to be some Netflix docuseries on Big Dom, who has become the Forrest Gump of the Eagles. Every controversy, every bizarro Philadelphia football story, and there is Big Dom in the background

0: just always involved in all of this bullcrap. And the fascinating part goes way beyond Big Dom, though. And having been a little bit in the outskirts of that world, having been around that world, it's crazy to see how they do business. And I'm sure it's the same way it was then. It's even in the internet age. But all these sports leagues, especially the NFL, they've got the fixers. Right? And they have spent decades sweeping up messes before they hit headlines. And I remember when I was covering baseball and there was a well-known player on a team that I was around quite a bit who got a DUI. And he was late to the game. They're playing a day game. He went out after the game on Saturday, got apparently hammered, and got a DUI. So he showed up. I happened to possibly be in the room when he showed up. So he may or may not have shown up the next morning for the day game, but he missed. He showed up late, so he couldn't play in the game. And he tossed the DUI paperwork at one of the employees and said, "Can you take care of this for me?" Anyway, as far as this is concerned for Big Dom, the chances of punishment in this case, I'm going to go none, and I'm going to lay the points. I'm going to go none, and I'm going to lay the points. That's what I'm going to do. It is the Ben Maller Show as we are hanging on here. Your thoughts, if you watched the beginning of the NFL season, wasn't much of a game. If you like penalties and mistakes, it was a great game, but that's standard. We always get all worked up into a lather, and then the NFL season begins with it's like, it's okay, it's fine, it's not great, it's okay, and that's that. 877-99 on Fox is the number, 877-996-6369. Also on X, at Ben Maller. That's at Ben Maller if you want to be part of the live program. Well, if you're wondering how many games have to be played in the NFL before the internet decides it's all rigged, we have the answer. What is the answer? We'll give you the answer. We will get to that, and we will do it next. However, a woman that survived a near-life experience, just on the brink of death, attacked on the streets of L.A. by a cockroach, and she's going to still sing here and perform.
1: I'm traumatized.
0: Despite all the adversity, just horrific. Just a real tragedy. She was late to work because of a cockroach attacking her in a car. Let's find out what hour it is here in the A block. Let's go to the Lorena Theater in Sherman Oaks, California.
1: Number four. Thank you.
0: I'm getting a little emotional. I am. Take that, cockroach. The wait is over. 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

The Ben Maller Show on Fox Sports Radio. We thank you for supporting the show. We're here, if you like the show, every single night in the overnight. Five nights a week. Podcast, three a week. That's eight shows a week. And, yeah, that's a lot. That's a lot. Now, if you don't like the show, you think we're terrible, and why is the show on? It's on overnight, and...

0: No one's awake, so who cares? And then nobody listens to the podcast. So there's that. Yeah. I know. Right? It's pretty crazy. 877-99-ON-FOX is the call-in number. That's 877-996-6369. Also on X, at Ben Maller. That's at Ben Maller. Coming up later this hour, for your dancing and dining pleasure, we will have Fact or Fiction. That'll be coming up in a little bit. You can say hello to Lorena, FSR Tech Queen.
1: Hi, Bill.
0: She's a survivor, Lorena. Tough woman. A lesser woman would not be here after being attacked by a cockroach. She's here. Koopa Loop at a Bronco fan. That's a Bronco fan. Sell it to him there. And your comments can and will be used against you in the court of sports radio, so please act according.
1: Coop thought I was lying.
0: No, I don't believe it. You know, Coop, he wants to make sure. You know, there have been some people in the past that have made up stories here at the company, so we just want to make sure everything's okay.
1: Okay, but that is a wild story.
2: I don't
1: to
2: know
1: make
2: that
1: up.
2: I said that you were lying.
0: No, Lorena?
1: I'm sorry, what?
0: He doesn't think that he said...
2: Thought, I said, I don't know that I said that you were lying.
1: Yeah. Well, no, yeah. But it was like, I wasn't sure if I should take you seriously or not.
2: Well, yes, because when you walked into the building, I thought somebody close to you had died.
1: I felt like I died. I was legit having a panic attack on the side of the road. I don't think you understand.
2: I don't understand, and that is why you think I thought you were lying, because I have seen you be dramatic before, but this takes it to a whole new level.
0: Yeah. Everything okay, Lorraine? Everything?
1: No, I was not okay.
0: Right. Okay. Yeah. They don't have cockroaches in Oregon?
1: All my stuff is in the car with the cockroach. Do you understand?
0: Yeah. What do you think? What do you think it's doing? You think it drove your car away?
1: I think it's burrowing. I think
0: it's burrowing. What if it's pregnant? Maybe it could be pregnant. Did you check to see if it was a male or a female? Did you check the cockroach's junk? You did not. Okay, so we don't know if it's a male or female cockroach.
1: I tried to stab it with my marshmallow skewers.
2: Look, I sympathize with this story because a similar thing happened to me a number of years ago. In fact,
0: it was Coop. You were late to work because of a cockroach?
2: Yes. Well, no, I was. Okay. I was. You were here. I was late to work because of a spider. But what happened?
1: Yes.
2: Yes, the spider was in my car.
0: I'm so happy you said spider. You're so happy.
2: I had to pull off the freeway. But what I did is I was still in my hometown. I made my wife come and give me her car.
0: That's a grown-up thing to do.
2: Which I then drove to work.
0: So she could be killed by the spider. That makes perfect sense.
2: Look, I just didn't have time to find the spider. You know?
0: Yeah, completely understandable. Yeah.

0: approach was. I just drew him a picture.
1: Yeah, well, it's a size.
0: He thinks I'm a liar. Yeah.
2: Apparently it was the biggest cockroach in the history
0: of
2: man.
0: Huge.
1: They're gonna make a horror movie about the cockroaches. All right, let's go to the phones. Let's say hello.
0: Could
1: we have
0: been
1: a man.
0: Dinosaur.
1: I understand.
0: Prehistoric.
1: What if that was an alien, actually? It wasn't a cockroach, and it was like an alien species from somewhere
0: outside. See, I feel like he was so big that he's already survived so much, so he's not going to die easily.
1: Okay. Let's say hello to Danny DeVito, cashing a golden ticket. That's our trash man. Trash man of the stars. Hello, Danny. Welcome.
3: How you doing?
1: I'm doing better than the Patriots. I know that. That was not good.
3: Oh, that's why I'm calling, Ben. It was bad last night. Ben, everybody around here loves this kid Drake May. I'm not sold on him. There's been some red flags on him, as you know, for the past six games. He's been playing terrible. It's not just bad. It's been terrible. And I got some questions on him. You can't do what he did late in that game and throw that pick. You got to do everything else besides throw a pick in that game late. At least tie up the game, you know, put it on a kicker and tie it up. I couldn't believe that he did that. I mean, there was other things.
1: Yeah, I mean, that's the thing. They had the tie at worst. They would have gone to overtime and then played it out at that particular point. But it's so rare that this has happened. In fact, if you the numbers bouncing around that Drake May, the first quarterback to throw three interceptions in the fourth quarter of a season opener, with his team tied in the lead or down by one score since at least 1991. That's a long time.
3: Wow.
1: That's a long time. Yeah, it was that bad. It was terrible. Yeah.
3: And I'm afraid that he doesn't have that clutch gene, Ben. He don't have that. There are certain players that have that. The great ones have that. I've seen him enough in these big games. He doesn't have it.
1: Well, the other thing, he hasn't played much. I'm not writing him off yet. But here's the problem, though. All right. You know how the great guys turn kind of middle-level receivers into better players? I don't see Drake May as that guy. And if A.J. Brown's out for a while, they just have a bunch of guys at wide receiver. There's nobody who's any really that good. Romeo Doubs had a terrible night last night. And
3: bad.
1: Mac Hollins is just nothing. He's like middle of the depth chart wide receiver guy. So they don't have a lot there. There's not a lot to work with.
3: Yeah. That's it, though. I got to run, though, Ben. I'm busy.
1: All right.
3: I just want to tell you that. All right,
1: thank you, buddy. Be good.
3: With this kid. Talk to you.
1: All right, the great. Have a good day. The great Danny DeVito. Good dude. Came to the event we did there in Worcester, and it was nice to meet him and his pals. Let's say hello to, what do we got here? The Dickster. Dick in Dayton is up next. Hello, Dick. Welcome.
4: Hey, good morning, guys. How are you?
1: If I was any better, I'd be a Red, but not a Cincinnati Red. No, they got smashed by the Dodgers last night. That's not good.
4: Heads are going to roll. I mean, everybody's mad about it. Oh, geez, yeah. It's been.
1: Yeah. More importantly, nobody cares about that. Did you go to Bucky's?
4: No, Dave. I think he had broken tooth. He went to a restaurant that morning. He broke a tooth or something. I haven't.
1: It's unfortunate. Okay.
4: Yeah, so I know he'll come back, but, I'm thinking the Bengals, I think, are going to beat Tampa, and I think the Browns might maybe surprise us, maybe.
1: So we're getting optimistic, Dick, is what we're getting here,
4: yeah,
1: yes?
4: Yeah, maybe. All right. That quarterback, I think they can win by maybe 3 points, maybe.
1: Maybe. All right. How many wins for the Bengals this year?
4: How many?
1: Yeah, how many wins?
4: I say 10 wins this year.
1: 10 wins. So they'll go 10-7.
4: Yeah.
1: And the Browns, how many for the Browns?
4: I think they'll go, let's see, 6, 7,
1: All right.
4: 8-9.
1: 8-9. So, wow, that's a good year. They go 8-9. That'd be a shocking year. That's like coach of the year if you win 8 games with that roster.
4: It's going to be a tough one in Columbus. The Buckeyes, they think, play Texas, don't they? Texas A&M, is it?
1: Game of the weekend. Well, not Texas A&M, Texas Longhorns. And Arch Manning, the next in the Manning lineage. And that's the big game this weekend in college football. I'll be checking that out on Saturday. You going to go to the game?
4: I'll probably watch them. I'll watch them.
1: You'll watch them. All right. I got you. You better go to Bucky's.
4: In.
1: I want you. Well, thank you. You got to go to Bucky's, though. I want you to get an update. I want to find out what you think of Bucky's.
4: Yeah,
1: I've been
4: I
1: to
4: will.
1: That.

0: I've been to that location. Tell Dave from Dayton to get some gas over there. They got good gas over there.
1: Yeah, that's what he was wanting, but I think he'll come. But I know, well, you have a good day. It's always
0: all right. All right. Thank you, Dick. Bye-bye. All right, there he goes. Dick in Dayton. The man, the myth, the legend. Let's say hello to, what do we got here? We've got Mojo Rising, who's up next. In the Bay Area. Hello, Mojo Rising.
2: Through to the other side. The Ben Maller Show that's overnight where the bad callers can't hide. Every night it hits a new stride. Us diehards, we listen with pride. And will the Southern California coast handle those hurricane tides? Mr. Ben Maller, the overnight godfather. Hey, and I was going to say, I buried those cockroaches. Poor Lorena. I mean, you know, that truly is a traumatic experience. And what's wrong with L.A. cops? You got a hot chick on the side of the road with her hazard lights on and they don't even stop for her? Like, what's up with that?
3: And they passed three times.
2: I know, that's three ridiculous. Times. Like, cops, you know, come on. Cops got the life, you know. I mean, come on, you know, cops, they pull over hot chicks, whatever. Like, I mean, you got a hot chick on the side of the road with her hazard lights on, and they don't pull over to help the poor lady. And, you know, and honestly, even with Coop and the spiders, everybody knows spiders are horrible, but cockroaches can be, like, truly traumatic, especially for women and stuff. Like, us guys, we're more manly and whatever, but come on, cockroaches are just nasty. And her being
0: well,
2: in the car,
0: at least,
2: I can
0: at least
2: that
0: she
2: would
0: didn't
2: be a
0: call,
2: traumatic experience.
0: At least you didn't call 911. What's your emergency? A cockroach came in the car. You didn't do that. You know, that's a tough call to make. You know, you really can't
3: I
0: make that call.
3: I felt bad for the guy on the sidewalk because I was screaming at first.
0: Yeah.
3: I was like, ma'am, is everything okay?
0: Yeah, I understand. It's this giant cockroach that came over there. All right, Mojo, everything good with you? Yes, everything's all right?
2: Yeah, man, everything's not bad. I mean, you know, the reason that I'm calling too, as you know, I always call you the Godfather, and the explanation is that your show is more than just sports. You have entertaining stuff going on, and you are the man of information and predictions. That's what I like about you. We're cut from the same cloth. Me being the modern day poet and prophet, like the actual Jim Morrison, I would like to make a prediction. And Coop will like it. And this is, and I know football. I really believe his Broncos are good enough to make it to the Super Bowl this year. And they kind of got burned last year. And believe it or not, I'm not just a homer because I love you, Ben. But I really think your Rams are going to be there too. So I think it's going to be the Broncos and the Rams in the Super Bowl. You heard it from the poet and the prophet, Mr. Mojo Rising, man. We love you guys out here in Northern California. And I hope you guys will be down there okay with those tides in SoCal. And the whole world is out of control right now with everything going on. Like I always say, embrace your life, embrace your loved ones, man.
0: Absolutely. Crazy times. All right, thank you. There he goes, the great Mojo Rising from the Bay Area. And let's say hello here. Who do we at? Eeny, meeny, miny, mo. Lorena, pick one or two. One or two. Lorena.
3: Number one.
0: Number one. You pick Scotty on the Pike. Hello, Scotty on the Pike. What's going on, Scotty? Welcome.
4: Hey, Ben. How are you?
0: If I was any better, I would be a Dobbs, but not Romeo Dobbs, because he's bad. At least he was last night. Man.
4: Oh, wicked gross. That's how the NFL season started. That's how the Patriots season started. That's how the Seahawks season started. Wicked gross. I listened to it on the radio, because like you, I'm working on the night. And you know what it felt like? It felt like for 3.5 hours, I was driving through Death Valley with my window down, Britney Spears cranking on my Pandora, and cockroaches the size of the New England States kept flying into my car and tap dancing across my face and stomping on my chest and just causing all types of hell. It was wicked gross. Gross.
0: It was so
4: disappointing to finally have football and have that. But I do have a question for you.
0: All right, here we go. This is Scotty on the Pike. We got a question. We'd like to alert all the affiliates.
4: Of course.
0: Scotty on the Pike's about to dazzle you with a question. Here we go.
4: I don't know about dazzle, but neither of these starters played in any preseason snaps. Do you think that had an impact on the product tonight?
0: Yes, it's going to have an impact on every team because hardly anyone plays. Even when the guys that do play, they hardly play. But it's been this way for years, Scotty. You know that. We get excited. We're going to have to wait three games.
4: I mean, I don't know. Usually they play a series or two in a preseason game.
0: Yeah, really hardly.

0: It's
1: gonna
0: know.
1: Be
0: it
1: like
0: was
1: it's
0: just,
1: gonna. We'll be lucky. We'll be in here after the Monday night game. We'll be lucky if we get like two good games. If we get two good games out of this, we'll be lucky. And that's just the way it is. It's been usually this way every year these days. So that's the way it is. All right. Be safe out there. Scotty on the pike driving around.
0: Sorry about your cockroach experience, Lorena. I hope you can get over it.
2: Thank you. Appreciate it.
1: Yeah. She'll be going to some therapy. She'll be okay. So the rig deal, do you see the latest internet conspiracy? The internet sleuths are now convinced the NFL is, of course, rigged. Why? Because during the Patriots-Seahawks season opener, fans spotted a bizarre numerical coinkydink. Did you see what this was, Lorraine? What do you think it was? First touchdown for the Patriots. First touchdown of the NFL season. What was it about that that caused people to think it's rigged?
2: I'm not sure. I missed the very beginning of the game.
1: Okay, all right. Might have been another cockroach. They think it was rigged because when the Patriots scored the first touchdown of the NFL season, the time on the clock, there was 9:11 remaining on the game clock. 9:11. Tomorrow is 9:11. It's a numerical symbolism. It is the Ben Maller Show. We are moments away. I need some judges. Call up right now. If you're on hold, you want to be a judge, stay there. Fact or fiction is next.
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0: Let's do it. Here we go. Let's welcome our panel of judges. Limited time. Let's see how many we can get here. We have Rod, the ambassador of Bakersfield. Hello, Rod. Welcome.
5: Good morning, Ben. Lorena, a little piece of advice. They can't pass a they can pass a nuclear blast, but not the crush test.
0: Yeah. The cockroaches die. Yeah. All right. Hold on, buddy.
6: Smash them.
0: We have Coach Russell in Orlando. Hello, Coach Russell.
7: Hey, good morning, Ben. How you doing, brother?
0: Well, I'm doing better than Lorena. It's, you know.
7: Yeah, Lorena's the one in trouble.
0: Clearly, yeah. All right, good luck. Game tonight, Coach? Is that...
7: Tomorrow night, playing a nationally ranked team tomorrow night. We got another tough one, but, you know, I'm ready to compete.
0: All right, good luck, Coach. We have a toothpick in Fort Worth. Hello, toothpick. Welcome.
8: Hey, Ben. Thanks for taking my call. Listen, I too saw flying cockroaches in Hawaii.
0: Yeah, they're scary, man. Those big tropical cockroaches, not easy. I think that's all we have time for. All right, real quick, these are the three stories. Here we go. Pushing Daisy, a professional MMA fighter. What's her name? Cole Lauren. But his unusual pet has become more famous than he is. Lauren has a pet possum named Daisy, who has her own social media page and has racked up millions of views on her pages. Daisy is so popular, she's earned her and her owner a recent appearance on TMZ. Story number two, the money shot. Earlier this week, we talked about the honey shot on TV. And Ole Miss fan Sarah Smith, the latest star of that, she's become famous on the internet. TMZ revealed she posted a video with all the DMs there. She's apparently the next big thing. And there has been renewed tension between Canada and the U.S. with President Trump renaming Lake Ontario. But the Buffalo Bills are doing their best. They're going to have the Canadian national anthem before games this season. So there you go. All right, which of those isn't true? Real quick, Rod, one, two, or three, Rod?
5: Let's go with two, Ben.
0: All right, thank you. Coach Russell, one, two, or three, Coach Russell?
7: Number three.
0: All right, toothpick.
8: Number two.
0: That's right, number two, the money shot. That was the story there. Sydney Sweeney did not reach out to her. There.
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2: We are and here's what you need to know.
3: The Seahawks and the Patriots kicked off the new season of the NFL, and Seattle's defense called game.
4: May, shotgun snap, looks to the end zone. Now he looks to throw it up for grabs. He does. It's intercepted. Did he keep his toes in? Did he keep his toes in? He did. It's intercepted in the end zone. Holy catfish, the third pick of the night by the Seahawks.
3: You heard it on the Seahawks radio network. They had a 13-10 comeback win over the Patriots, even though they lost their quarterback, Sam Darnold, after he suffered a hip injury during the opening drive of the game. But reports are that Darnold's CT scan came back clean. The doctors ruled out a fracture, but he is set to undergo an MRI on Thursday. In baseball, the Dodgers have won 7 in a row after crushing the Reds 14-1. Shohei Ohtani is headed to the 15-day IL and will be replaced by top outfield prospect Josue DePaula, while the Brewers held on 8-6 against the Cubs. I'm Monty Bolaños.
5: Hello!
2: Good morning to all. It's two pros and a cup of Joe.
6: 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Yeah.
2: Jonas Knox.
7: 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Funny how?
2: Brady Quinn.
8: Well, that's brilliant.
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12: Much better. Much better.
13: Does this work?
12: Much better.
14: That's a fix.
12: Come on,
14: that's
12: man.
14: That's a fix, yeah. Well done, Jonas.
13: Come on, Coop.
12: Come on, man. Much better. You stayed in your genre. But
13: all right.
12: It's football.
13: Listen,
12: it's football right here.
13: Correct those mistakes.
12: There you go.
13: I might throw one pick. I won't throw three, though. I'll tell you that right now.
14: Oh.
12: Shots fired.
13: It is two pros and a cup of Joe, Fox Sports Radio. LeVar Arrington, Brady Quinn, Jonas Knox with you here. You can find us, as always, on the iHeartRadio app. You can listen to us on hundreds and hundreds of affiliates all across the country. We'll be taking you live all the way up until 9 a.m. Eastern Time, 6 o'clock Pacific. But if you're listening to the podcast, we appreciate you doing so. 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Well, we're one game in the books in the NFL season. And we got injuries, and we got questions about quarterback play.
12: Quick injury.
13: Just like that, man.
12: And they still won.
13: It's almost as if, you know, the NFL gods were like, oh, you had a plan? All right. Watch this. And Sam Darnold goes out with the hip injury. They've ruled out a fracture, which I know Dr. Chow had pointed out would have been very problematic long term. And so now they're waiting on the MRI to come up later today to see the significance of it.
12: How much did he play in the preseason? Get any reps?
13: I don't remember.
14: Darnold? I don't remember.
12: I don't recall him playing at all.
14: Yeah.
12: It just, you know, so much for, oh, we're not going to play him in the preseason because we're going to preserve him for the regular season. I mean, isn't there something to be said about getting a game rep, even as a vet, a game rep, so you know what, especially for a quarterback? Because a quarterback is not really feel the real impact and effects of a real rep until you're in the game, because y'all always protect it. I mean, you're protected in the games these days too, but it's different. You still can get full contact, you know, in a game. And I don't know. I just, it's a hip injury. Like, obviously, injuries happen. Freak things happen, but it just, to me, is like, if you're getting reps and you know what it feels like to run away from a defender now, like this season, this preseason, this regular season, and you understand that speed, do you jam

0: your hip up? Do you get, you know, do you get rolled up that way where you get hurt? I mean, it's possible, obviously. I'm not saying that it's not possible to get injured. I'm just wondering, again, preseason to me was always to get yourself ready for game reps. And I don't know. It kind of defeats the purpose of saying you're not going to play your guys in preseason, if you ask me.
1: I think the difference here is this is like a contact injury with the way the guy landed on. Like that play could have happened in preseason to Sam Darnold. You know, so it's hard when it's a contact deal. If you would have said it was a non-contact injury, different story. But when a guy's taking you to the ground and you jam your knee into your hip like that, that could happen at any point during a preseason game or regular season. So it's one of those to me where I don't know so much that it matters if he plays preseason or not in that regard. I would generally say this. I mean, this is one of the realities of the NFL game as we currently sit with quarterbacks. Guys are becoming more mobile than ever. They're moving out of the pocket more than ever where they're not protected. And that's where you better have a backup. Like you better have some depth at that position. You try to have depth at every other position on the field because you know there's injuries are going to happen. It's 100% injury. You're going to get injured. It's just a matter of when. Or you might have guys that need, you know, take a series off or something like that. And so you better have enough depth as we play 17 games and eventually into 18 games. And that's where I think for some reason the backup quarterback position has somewhat been devalued. Because we put so much money into our starter. And now, I mean, we know, have an idea of what's wrong with Sam Darnold, but Drew Lock's going to be the guy for the foreseeable future. He's got some starting experience. I thought he came in and did a tremendous job last night. I mean, ended up being a better decision maker as the backup who probably got no reps before this game this week. And even throughout camp, since Sam Darnold, there's no quarterback competition there. You know he's the guy, just won a Super Bowl. So he probably got barely any reps. And yet he comes in and looks like, to me at least, the better decision maker of the two quarterbacks last night between him and Drake May.
0: Don't mess it up. That Seattle Seahawks defense are a bunch of goblins. The dark side is for real. That New England team is a good New England team. That last year was not a fluke, and you could see that very quickly in this game. That's not a fluky football team. That was two quality football teams matching up and replaying the Super Bowl. And if you thought for one moment that the Seattle Seahawks somehow tricked us into believing that they were a good team, a better team than maybe not as good a team as you thought that. Listen, that defense is for real. That kid from Notre Dame, my apologies. They could do better in the run, but that kid can run the ball. And he's a load. He is a really, really physically gifted back. All Drew Lock has to do is make those short passes, let his outside receivers spin when they get it, get that Yackleberry juice, and not make any poor decisions because your defense is going to do the job. You mentioned three interceptions. The three interceptions came because you have a secondary that is all up in the passing lanes with a defensive front that is creating all kinds of
1: one. All there the defensive really front. They were not on a couple of them.
2: The last one?
0: The last
1: one was awful. There was no pressure. He forced it on third and five. You're in field goal range.
0: Seeing ghosts. Like, Sam Darnold could have gave him no some pressure. Advice if he wasn't in the yeah. back. Well, by the time it happened,
1: his second interception he threw downfield, there was no pressure.
0: Man, look here.
1: He literally threw it up in the double coverage.
0: That defensive front was in his face
1: pressuring him all night. It was awesome to see Will Campbell and the job he did on the edge. Like, I thought he did a tremendous job. You don't see a lot of guys, you know, cut block as much as he did last night. Hall wanted no part of that. And that was, it was awesome.

0: to see. But that to me was a game of, you know, if you are we're looking for that growth, that jump, that hey, this team went to a Super Bowl last year and, you know, didn't work out the way you had hoped to, but they've got that motivation this year. That was about as bad of a performance in regards to some of those critical moments. You expect more out of Drake May than what we got. I mean, just, you know, check it down, throw it away, move on to the next down on 3rd and 5 like that. If it's not there, throw it away. Just throw it away. Take the field goal. Go into overtime. See if you can't win there. That made no sense to me.
1: That Seattle Seahawks defense is a problem. And for what it's worth, New England's defense is going to be a problem too. They're a problem too. Those were two supreme superior defenses last night. I mean, y'all may have seen it the way y'all seen it. I'm going to stand on what I felt I saw. Their defensive front was very dominant. True. Yeah, I think they were dominant.
0: But if you saw the interceptions, no one in their right mind goes, that's a good decision.
1: I get it. But I think that there's a lot that plays a part in why quarterbacks start making bad decisions. And I felt like the presence of that defensive front, the blitzes that came from the secondary, those were things to me that it took a toll on Drake May. It took a toll on him. The way they were in his face, the way they were collapsing the pocket, the way they were moving him around, I thought the defenses, both sides, played hellified football. But the Seahawks defense, I mean, they're going to win the bulk of their games because their defense is as advertised. It's a serious defense.
2: You want to hear a little Drake May taking accountability for the performance post game last night? Let's take a listen.
3: Yeah, I think we had the game under control. You know, I thought we had a good plan to try to, you know, start chipping away and be patient. And yeah, lost patience and costed us. I think it just you know, decisions that cost us the game. You know, on my part and my end. And you know, I vowed to myself to be better and realize it's, you know, it's a long season, but at the same time, you can't have those, and it's unacceptable. And I know that you're gonna get back to work, because, you know, that wasn't, you know, how I play football and how I want to represent you know, my game and you know, playing quarterback for the Patriots.
1: They were up what, 10-0 at one point?
2: Yeah. I think throwing the interception in that spot, that's literally the last thing you could possibly want. Like, hey, listen, man, if we get stopped here, if you get, you know, lose a couple few yards, whatever, just keep us in field goal range, still give us an opportunity to tie the game. That throw, even Chris Collinsworth, who doesn't criticize anybody, immediately after the throw was made, Collinsworth is like, I can't believe I just saw that throw. Like, yeah. I can't believe he threw that. Like, that was, I don't know how you justify that one. Great play.
0: It's hard to.
2: But yeah, awful decision.
0: No, yeah, and tremendous to you know, catch the ball 2 feet toe tap. But again, you're a coach as a quarterback in those scenarios. I would be shocked if anyone even, you know, reminded him, because they thought it was assumed. And maybe that's where the mistake comes in. But you just can't force the football in that spot. And I don't know if he was trying to throw it away off his back foot, just didn't give it enough, or sometimes as a quarterback, you're trying to throw it into a spot where you feel like, hey, either your guy gets it or no one gets it. And in that case, it just came up just kind of short, and just, it was a bad decision. There's no other way of going about it. And like I said, like, even earlier in the game, you look back and just go, you know, not sure why he was forcing balls into certain spots. Maybe, you know, when you have a low scoring game like that, you feel pressure to want to take those shots when you get them, because it's hard to go 10 to 12 to 14 plays down the field and get points. It gets frustrating as a quarterback when it's like that. You know, if there's a way of defense putting pressure on you, it's like back in the old day when Lovie Smith would play the old Tampa 2, and they would say to you, go ahead, go have a 10, 12 play drive and not make a mistake. You know, we're going to force you to basically throw underneath. We're going to force you to try to be able to run the football versus our front. And, you know, if you can go consistently throughout the course of a game, 10 to 14 plays every drive, all right, we'll take our hat off to you. But most teams can't. Most teams didn't during that era. And I'm not saying that this is the exact same philosophy or strategy, because they bring a lot more pressure than what the Bears did back then. But, you know, it's kind of similar in the sense of they're not giving up big plays. You know, if there's a play to be made, it's going to be somewhere underneath. You're going to have to get yards after the catch or yards after contact and find a way of working downfield from there.
1: I think it's comparable. I think that the defensive front for –

0: for the Seattle Seahawks was disruptive. And they were disruptive enough with the coverages that were out there where, I mean, they were able to get into the passing lanes. And that's music to my ears. To hear from an offensive perspective is, that's music to my ears to hear he made throws he shouldn't have made. He made mistakes that were critical mistakes. We heard him say, I wasn't patient enough. Those are the things that when you go through your defensive meeting and you go through your grading system and your coaches meeting, you know, conversations, those are the things that you want to hear your opponent say. He made bad decisions. He wasn't patient. Like he lost his, you know, he lost his nerve. Whatever it was, that's what a defense wants to hear. A defender wants to hear, because that's called disruption. He was disrupted from having the ability to make good decisions. Their offense was disrupted from having much success. And for what it's worth, they didn't have very much success on offense. So to me, again, this was a very, very defensive heavy game. It was a very, very, you know, I would say simply game plan game. Run the ball. Try not to make any mistakes. Give your playmakers the opportunity to make plays. Seattle's made them on offense when they needed, and Jigba made the big play, had the nice run for the touchdown.
1: He's unbelievable.
0: And the clutch. And they were able to you know, get on top. These were two good teams. I thought that if you know, maybe the score wasn't indicative to maybe onlookers or fantasy football people to be excited about. You didn't see crazy explosive plays. But if a game is being played the way it's supposed to be played and the defenses are leading the way, that's what a well-played, a well-prepared game looks like.
1: Now, let me ask you this. Was it a good game? Because I would say,
0: I thought it was entertaining.
1: I thought it was brutal. It was sloppy. I thought it was brutal.
0: I thought it was
2: a lot of penalties. Quarters. Kind of the first game out of the gate. A lot of penalties, turnovers. Not great execution. So,
1: and also that's a pretty bad loss for New England.
0: I think you guys are being a tad bit critical, man.
1: No, it's not.
0: For this to be their first game out and they don't play in the preseason, I think you guys are like, don't try to get like on no high horse, acting like holier than thou.
1: No, listen, I'm happy to have a back.
2: They had 17 penalties,
0: man. You might have had 17 penalities. Y'all don't talk like cats.
1: I don't want to be ungrateful. I don't want to be ungrateful.
0: Y'all sound like it.
1: I appreciate a defensive slugfest. I grew up a Bears fan when they had no offense.
0: Hey Brady, you were a player, bro. Don't sound like one of these non-playing dudes.
1: Come on, man.
0: You sound like a non-player.
2: I would tell you if I thought it was good football. It was a good football.
0: Be honest. Saying, bro, like you played, bro. Like, don't let me get Dabo on the phone. Like, you gotta be one of them dudes in the room, huh? You gotta be that dude that talks about us and you're one of us. Like, how does that work, bro?
1: Hey, by the way,
0: tighten up, man.
1: I don't know
0: what that means.
1: If you had to guess, how long is Sam Darnold out for? We had to just
0: They said it's not fractured.
1: So not fractured,
0: but it
1: it's
0: might
1: a hip
0: be a bone
1: issue.
0: Bruise. It could be a while, man. Could be 5 to 6. If it's a bone bruise, he's going to be out for a little bit.
1: Yeah, so then, you know, as you mentioned earlier, Brady, Drew Lock is going to be the guy sort of for the foreseeable future, and they'll just they'll run with him. And he's been in the league long enough, so.
2: Yeah, yeah. No, I mean, look, he's capable, I think, to LeVar's point about the defense, but also what he brought up in the running game. Jadarian Price and the way they're able to tote the rock, granted, only 10 rushes, so not a great sample size, but they could hang their hat on that a little bit. They got to be better on third down, but they can hang their hat on that. And they're talented enough at the wide receiver spot too, where it makes things a bit easier on Drew Lock, because you can find ways of getting the different playmakers to football, you know, not just downfield, but quick screens, things of that nature. You know, JSN, you can move around a ton, which helps. You know, when you've got a guy who's that talented and he's a guy that can play multiple positions, it takes so much pressure off you as a quarterback, because you then have play callers that can scheme some things up. So let's also, you know, not, you know, gloss over the fact that you do have a new OC too, right? Like Clint Kubiak's gone.

0: And so some of the offensive maybe concerns or some of the things that weren't working too well, you know, that might be this offense finding its identity this year with a new play caller. And that sometimes comes along with the change that you have with the coaching staff over the course of an offseason.
1: Damn, man, Sam Darnold. Like,
2: just quick
1: Super Bowl.
2: One series.
1: Just
2: in and out.
1: Yeah, I don't know how you callous up for that. That's just guy fell on him, hip goes, and that's that.
2: I'm not saying you callous up. I'm just saying your reaction time. Like, for what it's worth, if we were simulating you having to run away from a lion in the wild,
1: the Serengeti.
2: We're simulating what the Serengeti is like. That is nothing like when that lion is right in front of you, and now you have to do it in real time. It's different.
1: And A.J. Brown got banged up. Got to see what's going on.
2: I mean, he made
1: him
2: a couple catches. He made, you know.
0: Yeah, early.
2: Yeah, I mean.
0: Ankle issue.
2: Is he going to
0: complain? I mean, again. Well, no, I'm saying, like, I'm not sure.
2: He made a couple catches. I mean, no more than what he did hurt when he was in Philly. You know.
1: That's true. He's used to that treatment. That's
2: what I'm saying. Are you going to complain? Are you going to start reading a book?
1: Underthrown on the flea flicker. Yeah, I got it. Yeah.
2: Yeah.
1: He's used to that treatment.
2: Dang.
1: So, but hey, we're glad,
2: is he
1: glad to
2: read
1: have,
2: a book.
1: Glad to have the NFL's back. Just hoping for potentially some better quality games from time to time.
2: That's ridiculous, bro.
1: What?
2: That's ridiculous. The game sucked out loud.
1: I
2: thought it was awesome.
1: For three and a half quarters.
2: I was entertained. I thought I was entertained. The defenses did what they needed to do.
0: I'm just an exciting ending, you know.
2: I am just blown away by the fact that defenses aren't allowed to be good. Like, can we make football great? Can we make defense great again?
0: Defenses can be good, and you can still admit it wasn't a great game. It was kind of sloppy.
1: Okay, but
2: on the offensive side of the ball, if you guys are saying sloppy, I didn't see sloppy play from the defenses. I did not.
0: Okay, that's fine. Yeah.
2: So if you guys are putting it on offense, that's fine.
0: Now, if they had
2: fine.
0: A number of penalties, would you think those penalties were sloppy?
2: Well, depending on what the penalties were. Mm. You know, depending on the penalties. That's okay. All. I mean, what were the penalties? A couple pass interference? A couple? What were they?
0: Yeah, I mean, you know, yeah. I have to comb through them all.
1: They got three 15-yarders for bad play. The officials just said, this game's awful. Yeah. Here's a 15-yard penalty. Do better
0: next
1: time.
0: Officials just said, you need some help, all right? 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
2: That might be the way they start tapping into making more money. You know, sponsored calls.
1: Oh, this holding call brought to you by Grainger.
2: There you go. There you go.
1: They do that in baseball a lot. They go over the top, some of the stuff they try and
2: I'm just
1: together.
2: Saying, you need to move the ball 15. You need a legitimate first down. Get a sponsor. I mean, money talks, BS walk. Get a sponsor for a first down.
1: So we'll be talking all the way up until 9 a.m. Eastern time, 6 o'clock Pacific. Here it is, LeVar Arrington, Brady Quinn, Jonas Knox with you. We are going to have the usuals. We'll have another edition of In Case You Missed It later this hour. We'll hand out an award in hour two of the program. We've got the leftovers. Albert Breer stops by. All of it is yours here on this three-hour extravaganza. But we now know what the future looks like for somebody in the NFL, and it's not great. That's yours right here on FSR.
2: 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That's the

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1: What's wrong with you, man?
0: LeVar Arrington, Brady Quinn, Jonas Knox with you here. Coming up in, we'll call it a little over 15 minutes from now, you're going to hear one of the great rants in recent memory on this show. That'll be yours again a little over 15 minutes from now here on FSR. By the way, the wait is over. Football is here, and so is DraftKings. 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The crown is yours. You know, it's funny we mention quarterback injury for the Seattle Seahawks and Sam Darnold getting banged up with the hip issue last night. Drew Lock taking over as the starter. We don't know how long Sam Darnold is going to be out for. Another quarterback who knows, maybe a target for somebody like Seattle or somebody else. All of a sudden is J.J. McCarthy, who has gone from starter, future franchise quarterback to now number three on the depth chart behind Carson Wentz and Kyler Murray. Here was his head coach, Kevin O'Connell, explaining the decision.
2: Carson will be the backup on Sunday, and J.J. will obviously be the third guy. And really, I'm looking at that right now, Kevin, as a week-to-week thing. And I think, you know, Carson, he's got almost 100 career starts. What he was able to do last year from a standpoint of very limited repetition, but being able to apply a career's worth of experience, that's kind of what you need to do as a backup quarterback, especially early on when so much of the emphasis is going to be on getting Kyler as comfortable as we can possibly get him. But JJ is, you know, he's still going to get a bunch of great work, you know, as Carson will, you know, giving our defense a look. And then there's time before, there's time.

0: He never recovered from whatever injury he sustained, in the sense of just his mental self-confidence, makeup, everything else. I had heard when he came back from injury, he had struggled a bit from that, and you know, started to lose confidence in himself. So that's what's going on, in my opinion, right here. That he's lost all confidence in himself, for a guy who, if you followed him through his high school to college career, he's obviously had a ton of success, and he's never experienced really any, you know, serious losing like you do in the NFL. You know, yeah, you had some tough moments at Michigan losing in some big games, but not like this, where in the NFL you're going to lose a good amount. So this is the first, you know, real adversity he's probably faced to this degree in his life. And I think he's dealing with some lack of confidence issues. And that's probably what Kevin O'Connell's seeing. He's a former quarterback. He gets it. But it's also concerning if you're the front office, because this isn't your guy. You got to figure out what you want to do with him. If you can trade him for something, if someone's willing to take him, if you feel that good about Carson Wentz being your backup, which obviously they do. So it's a tough spot for the Vikings to be in at this point. And it's a tough spot for JJ to be in, because it's pretty obvious he's not their quarterback of the future. Now, things could change, and he could, after a couple of plays where Kyler gets hurt and Carson gets hurt, all that doesn't matter. He's back in there. But until that day comes, he's just got to try to get better every day, and most likely try to get better for a team that he's going to be playing for at some point. That's not the Minnesota Vikings.
1: Enjoy it. You get a paid vacation. Third string. You ain't doing nothing. You're gonna put on that little vest that they wear when, you know, you go out and you are a crossing guard or you're on a construction site. You put on that vest for the scout team. You stand there, you throw the ball, and then you watch. Like, just enjoy it, because you're not changing your circumstances. Third string, this is not a bad football team, as you heard from what I felt. I think they're going to make it to the Super Bowl. I think this is a good enough team defensively, although I'm going to have to see some impressive defense to see if that, like, that Seattle defense was the, like, I was blown away by how impressive they are. But I think that this Minnesota team has the as much talent as any other team on offense, if not more, and the capabilities that are unlocked with a healthy Kyler Murray, that's all he's focused in on. So whether J.J. McCarthy was second string, third string, fourth string, I don't think he really even cares. He's totally dialed in and locked in to what he can get done with Kyler Murray. And we may see an offense that's better than any of the ones that we have previously seen him lead. So to me, just get comfortable, man. Learn from it. Enjoy your paid vacation, because you're not getting in the game, bro.
2: Now, did you have the Vikings winning the Super Bowl or getting
1: I do.
2: There?
1: I have them winning.
2: 50-1 odds on draft.
0: What made you so bullish on the Vikings this year?
1: Well, I think that's I honestly think it's the – I think they're just as tough a division as the NFC West. The top two teams in the NFC North, I think, is good. Top three teams. I only think there's two teams good in the West. I think whoever emerges from the West is going to be, to me, my front runner to make the run for the Super Bowl, and I think that's going to be the Minnesota Vikings. It could be the Bears.
0: Wait,
1: it could be the Lions. It could be Green Bay. I mean,
0: so the division is why you think they're going to win?
1: I think the level of competition, and I think how good Kyler Murray can be. He's going to stand tall for this team as the new quarterback. And I think that he's going to be a difference maker. I think he is the difference. I mean, I think he's the – if I'm looking at what Minnesota has done with the quarterbacks that they've had in there, this is the best quarterback they've had in this run.
2: He could go snorkeling in a shot glass. Okay. You got him going to the Super Bowl. That guy.

0: Yeah.
1: Okay.
2: I'll tell you what, man, you make some bold predictions. This is definitely a bold prediction.
1: It's a bold one.
3: Who are they? Because, yeah, you know, you can do exact result of the Super Bowl and get those, yeah, odds. Who are they playing? Vikings over, who did you have for the AFC?
1: Who did I have in there? I don't remember.
2: That's not good.
3: Patty, did you document who LeVar had from the AFC?
0: Yeah, hold on.
3: Was it the Bills?
1: I had the Bills.
3: Yeah, Vikings, Bills.
1: I had the Bills.
2: Yeah, Bills. Okay. I mean, that's a favorite of some people.
1: And
2: that's
1: the only reason why I did not take the Bills is that, well, I just don't feel like history is on their side.
2: Dang.
1: Yeah.
2: Sorry, Bills fans.
1: Sorry.
3: I mean, not Sorry. Vikings either. I mean, I think they're 0-3 in Super Bowls.
2: Yeah, they haven't won any either.
3: By the way,
2: you know, it's neither here nor there.
3: Vikings to beat the Bills, 300-1.
1: Take that.
2: Heck yeah. There you go.
1: Take that.
2: Yeah. I bet that line came down a bit too since LeVar made his pick. I bet it was like 400-1 yesterday.
3: Dang.
2: What?
3: What's with this line movement?
1: I don't think so.
2: Okay. Yeah, no, maybe there's some, you know, Penn State fans, LeVar fans are like, hey, man, I'm with Stick City. I'm going to bet on that.
3: Brady, who'd you have? I mean, it's not Bengals, a horrible Chargers? Pick.
2: Bengals over the Cowboys. Not even close, Jonas, but thank you.
3: Yeah, why would you have Bengals Chargers? Why would I say that? Why would you have Bengals Chargers?
1: There's no way that's going to happen.
3: Was it Bengals Chargers or your AFC title game, right?
2: Correct.
3: Yeah, the Bears.
2: Go
3: the NFC
2: Chargers.
3: There you go.
1: We're more likely to see a moose walk by our parking deck going outside than to see that Super Bowl.
3: Yeah.
2: Which one?
1: Cincinnati and Dallas.
3: 240-1. Okay.
2: So the betting guys think otherwise. But all right. That's cool.
3: I mean, you know, for what it's worth, I had Bengals Lions.
2: Mm. Oh, what would that be?
3: I think that's probably the shortest odds. Which would indicate I'm on the right side of it.
1: We're more likely also to see a Sasquatch than to see the Bengals and the who?
3: Cowboys.
1: Yeah.
3: I've got Bengals Lions.
1: That's what I'm saying. Bengals Lions too. You ain't gonna see that. Knox Locks. I wouldn't be shocked if the Lions don't even make the playoffs, man. I wouldn't be surprised if the Bengals don't make the playoffs.
3: Really?
1: I just feel like they are a bad stretch away from Joe Burrow packing it in and this team falling apart. They're like one bad string.
2: You might not be wrong. You might not be wrong on that. It's just like, oh, man, it'd be tough to bet on that.
1: It's hard to bet against how good he is and how talented this team is.
2: Yeah.
1: But right? I do think that they're on the –
2: And all the improvement they made on their defense?
1: Like, they did make improvements on their defense.
2: A ton of improvements.
1: I just think
2: if you look at a team that's going to be improved as much as anyone defensively, that would be the team.
1: I'm just
2: saying.
1: I'll
2: be honest.
1: I'm just saying.
2: That was their entire offseason.
1: They
3: traded away a top 10 pick for
1: one,
3: a D tackle.
1: They're 1-2 games away from Joe Burrow sulking and walking around.
2: They
1: upset.
2: Added Jonathan Allen. Dexter Lawrence via a trade. They signed Boye Mafe. They brought in Brian Cook, Tyler Duggar in their secondary. They drafted Cassius Howell in the second round, Takario Davis in the third round.
1: Loaded.
2: Like, they literally did, like, everything this offseason was all about their defense. You're not excited about that?
1: It's Cincinnati.
2: Dang.
1: I only give Ohio State for some strange reason.
2: Oh, that's
1: what I didn't want to give them basketball.
2: All right.
1: LeBron did it, but I'm sorry. Yeah. It's Ohio.
3: I respect it.
2: That's all right.
3: I respect, you know.
1: You respect it? I respect the truck that can get it done. And
2: there you go. We got there.
1: If you want to do it with a Nissan Frontier because they're built for your work week and ready to load up your tailgate for the weekends that you've earned. That's the 2026 Nissan Frontier.
3: It is Two Pros and a Cup of Joe here on Fox Sports Radio. LeVar Arrington, Brady Quinn, Jonas Knox with you. 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

0: 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LeVar Arrington, Brady Quinn, Jonas Knox with you here.
1: I just don't understand you, Jonas.
0: Coming up top of next hour, a little over 10 minutes from now, we are going to tell you about how somebody might have a bone to pick with a certain big name in the world of football. 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
2: Sometimes you can't get to everything in the world of sports or entertainment. Good thing the guys are here to bring you In Case You Missed It.
0: Guys, in case you missed it, we haven't heard a really great rant from anybody in and around the world of sports in a little while, it seems like. And then all of a sudden, Louisiana Senator John Kennedy stepped up to the plate and he addressed the rumblings that the SEC might expel LSU from the conference, and it sounded like this.
3: That's bone deep down to the marrow stupid. I've got rocks in my driveway that are smarter than that. They're not gonna throw LSU out of the SEC. Let me tell you something. I and a lot of other people in the United States Congress will be on them like a hobo on a ham sandwich. LSU hadn't done anything wrong. It's called a court of law. God made courts to decide disputes. Now, whether you agree with what LSU did or disagree, we did the right thing by going to court. We didn't just do stuff. We went to court. And we're going to abide by the court decision.
0: All right. So I got to ask the question.
1: God ain't make no goddamn court.
0: Better line. Bone deep down to the marrow stupid.
1: Or
0: stupid.
1: Hobo on a ham sandwich.
0: Hobo on a ham sandwich.
1: That's a good one.
0: I'm sort of leaning towards I've got rocks in my driveway smarter than that.
4: They're smart. That was the one that got kind of underappreciated this whole thing. Yeah. It's like no one paid as much attention to that. The ham sandwich to a hobo just sounds the best, so I'm going to go with that one. But rocks in the driveway is pretty good too. I mean, look, if anyone who's followed politics, they know that guy is great for these sorts of things.
0: Oh,
4: but here's part of the issue is we've allowed politics and we're asking for these same individuals. We're asking for members of Congress to come save college football so they don't go to the court system. Like, that's the problem. I understand his point that he's trying to make in regards to LSU, and there's some bias there. But there's also an element of we're tired of having to figure things out in court. Can't we just set some rules up, have everyone agree to them, and go play football? Can't we just do that? That's all anyone's asking for. And it doesn't matter if it's at the conference level, from the NCAA, or freaking from Congress. That's all anyone's asking for. And so, yeah, he can act like, you know, he's going to talk in defense of them. But the truth of the matter is, you're not helping the cause either. Because Congress can't come up with any sort of federal legislation that everyone can agree to. And we can all operate in this new world of college football, Ed.
0: I mean, it could be worse. It could be John Harbaugh, who already appears to be on edge with the season fast approaching when asked about the status of players' injuries. And then it sounds like this.
5: I can just say this right now. We put a stop to all these questions because I'm not going to tell you who's playing in the game. I'm not going to tell you who's starting. I'm not going to tell you what package we have in. I'm not going to tell you what plays we're running. I'm not going to tell you any of that. Okay, so we can make it great and have a great press conference, or we can make it uncomfortable. But I'm not going to tell you because when you know, the Cowboys know, or every other team we play knows. And that's not in the competitive interest of our football team. Does that make sense? So I think you can respect that.
1: Respectfully F off.

0: It's like, we're not even at the start of the season yet. Like, the New York media is already under his skin that much. What are we doing here?
1: Good luck with that. You ain't going to win that one. Good luck. We are sports.
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6: Golly. Sorry. Good morning, everybody. Yeah, he is, absolutely. 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What? Good morning, Don Key, our outstanding GOAT. So, my name's Tim Fletcher, by the way. Got Dirtfoot. I can hear them. You can hear them. They're awesome. Love those guys. Don't know if you're aware of this, but you can call us on the Mudbugs Hockey Hotline, 318-725-5945. 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
6: What? Coach O, is that you? To the Mudbugs game tomorrow night? 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Wow. I like your attitude, young fella. Wait, is Coach O older than me or is he younger than us? He's younger than us? What? There's no way. I thought he was older than us. I thought he was at Northwestern. Yeah, he was born in 61. Yeah. He's 65. That's what I thought he was. He and Bobby were Northwestern before we were at NLU. Oh, Roger. Yeah, no lie. Mudbugs, tomorrow night, season opener versus the Houston Bulls. You know what I call? 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

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Hey now, you can thank the good folks over at Sports World for the earlier riser portion of our show. Sports World, 8809 Joella, just off 3132. Your local uniform professionals since 1973. Sports World is absolutely amazing and always has been when it comes to your sports gear, your uniforms, coaches' stuff, clipboards. Got to have something to break over your kneecaps. Oh, I got to show these kids how angry I am. I ran out of Slim Jims. Can't snap into one of them. People kept taking my picture. Ooh. Sports World, 8809 Joella, been around for a long, long, long, long time. Good people. There's a reason why they've been around for a long time. They do good stuff. My friends, we're on the X at Fletch Worldwide, at Fletcher Show, at Hey Boy Rogers, and at A Hester 32. I don't know if you're aware of this, but not only are we so cool that we're on the X, but we've even got the show streaming on the X. So yeah, you could say you heard it. You heard it. You heard it on the X. You could even say you saw it. You saw it. You saw it on the X. At Fletcher Show. That's where all the cool kids are hanging out, and we may make room for you. Maybe. What's in it for us? No, what's in it for us, really? Hey now, how you doing? My name is Fletcher, he's Rogers, and that's Hester. And we also feature every now and then our buddy from down the hall, the Geek Condetta, the Mardi Gras Mamba, the Michigan Man, who all of a sudden is no longer big a Tiger fan, but he's a big Brewer fan now. Oh, how'd he make that switch over? Oh, look at us, we got a big lead last night. I'm like, wait, the Tigers? Oh, wait, he's talking about the Brewers. He is the one who designed all this little get-up for us for our streaming, though, so he's a good dude. He will be where Rogers is from 4 until 5, producing off-center with Colvin every day from 5 to 5, which leads into Sports Talk with JJ and Bonsai Ben from 5 to 6. And tonight, Rog, we've got Bird football. It's Thursday, Bird versus Airlines. Yay! And the guy kind of keeping making sure it all works is our old buddy from down the hall, at Greg Atom. Boo! Yep. There's also this. We're on the Instagram, TikTok, and the Threads at Tim Fletcher Show. We're streaming the show live. I mentioned that it's on X at Fletcher Show, that it's on Facebook, on the Tim Fletcher Show Facebook page, on our Tim Fletcher Show YouTube channel. And no, I'm not a narcissist. I just can't remember stuff, and so it's easier to remember my name, and that's where we put stuff. Jeez. Lay off me, man. And then after the show, oh, that hurt. Hambone and I, we'll get together. We were able to do it yesterday, thanks to Geek Condetic. Yeah. And upload each hour of our radio show up into the pod clouds so that you can download at your leisure for your pleasure. Pleasure. Wow. Ahooga. Ruh, ruh, ruh. And that's the workout we get. And so we do, that's our upper body workout. Thank you, X-Mark Strength Equipment, for the dumbbells that help us do such heavy lifting. Hey now, time now to get this party started. It's the SEC update. I don't know if you're aware of this, but it's brought to you by Bo Harris Wealth Management. Hey, Bo! Bo Harris, he wants to help you get to where you want to be financially, whatever
interval of time.

0: you're talking about, whether it's, hey, I need to get this, we got a newborn kid. We want to get this kiddo in the education process. I don't know how much college is going to cost in 17 years, 18 years, but I assume more than we paid at NLU, which was $363 a semester. So probably going to need more than that. And I'm sure that beautiful little daughter of yours at some point, she's going to get married to some feller, right? There's a wedding to pay for. Yeah. And you know, since your parents are so healthy and young right now, you're only 32, right? Your parents are vibrant at 55, 56. But man, they've done so much for you. Wouldn't you like to do something for them? Help their retirement needs, huh? You want to help take care of your folks? Sid, Mark, not suggesting anything, just saying. If you wanted to, I ain't going to turn it down. But Bo Harris Wealth Management can help with all that and then some. Helping you come up with a game plan, executing that game plan. That's what Bo Harris has been doing his whole life. He was a Leesville Wampus Cat, and then a Captain Shreve Gator, an LSU Tiger, and a Cincinnati Bengal. So he knows about winning, competitiveness, and overcoming obstacles. That's what it's about. Bo Harris Wealth Management, bringing you this SEC update. Well, the SEC school presidents are still meeting today via Zoom. Hey, how y'all doing? How you doing? What do you want to do? Nothing. We got nothing. LSU President Wade Rouse sent a letter to Greg Sankeyleg on Wednesday that said, hey, not sure if you're aware of this, you know, while you've been out there filing lawsuits and injunctions, but we've maxed out our roster with Gabe Relaford out of Evangel and Aiden Anding out of Ruston, and so that gives us our 105, so we can't add former professional players, so the point is moot.
1: Hello.
0: But, thank you, Coach. But the SEC apparently is still going to meet today because they could still levy a punishment on LSU and Lane Kiffin for even harboring the idea of bringing in professional football players. Look, I don't know who's doing the PR for the SEC. I know that Herb announced he was going to retire soon. Herb Vincent, who's a super-duper nice guy. And so maybe he's kind of, you know, got his eye on the rocking chair. And maybe they're not trying to bother Herb in his last few months of working in the SEC office. But somebody might ought to get Herb's attention, because I don't think Herb Vincent would allow this stuff to happen. They need to just tell Greg Sankey and the SEC, hey, guys, just drop everything. This is dumb. Okay? It is literally, as LSU president said, it's a moot point. So why are you voting to punish Lane Kiffin? He has literally done nothing wrong in regards to the SEC rules. You don't like him? Okay. But you don't punish a guy because you don't like him, you know, if you're a conference. And so it's just, it really is, I'm flabbergasted that unless something changes, that they are still meeting via Zoom today, the school presidents, and will consider punishing Lane Kiffin and LSU just for snoring, basically. You know, these flock cameras have gotten out of control. Is this what it's from? 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Time now to say good morning, and last time we'll hear from Rogers all day long. Good morning, Rog.
2: Hey, boy. What's
0: That's
2: up,
0: enough.
2: My brother?
0: That's enough of that, Rog. We have the time.
2: Maybe 7:20.

0: 7:35 we can speak.
1: That's a good idea.
0: Right before the LSU update and Stephen Dennis and after Nick Peoples. We might have a moment.
1: Rogers, we have a moment every day, buddy.
0: We do.
1: He is a man. He's a myth. He's a legend. He's Rogers Hambone Hampton.
0: What's going on, brother? You all right?
1: Buddy, I'm A-okay.
0: Good deal.
1: Seahawks got off to a winning start to open defense of their Super Bowl championship. It took a while, but they got it done, 13-10 over the Patriots. The Seahawks intercepted Drake May on each of the last three possessions the Patriots had. Rogers, I don't know if you know this, but back in high school, I used to throw a few interceptions. But I don't think I ever threw three interceptions in a row on three consecutive possessions. That is a feat that is, that takes some talent. And they were all, I could have been a pro. I could have gone pro. And they were all bad picks. Josh Jobe, former Alabama Crimson Tide cornerback with the pick in the end zone with 26 seconds to play to preserve the win. Seahawks, it's a slap and a tickle kind of a win. They get the win. Oh, it feels so good. I like winning. Ow! What happened? Oh, that's our starting quarterback over there walking around like Festus. Like, hey, all right, Sam, settle down. I know you got the Super Bowl and you got your contract, 33 minutes. You don't have to pimp walk all over. Oh, wait, you're hurt. Uh-oh, sorry about that. Thought he was just pimp walking. Let's get AJ Brown back in. Oh, AJ, what is that? Oh, boy. So, Darnold has a hip injury, but no broken bones. But Drew Locke, former Missouri Tiger, comes in and actually does okay. I think he was 16 out of 22, no picks, threw a 46-yard touchdown to the Offensive Player of the Year, Jackson Smith and Jigba, who had 122 yards receiving last night. So a good start for JSN on a fourth down play, go 46 yards for the touchdown. And that bookended, or that was the hole in the donut of two field goals on three straight possessions for the Seahawks in the second half. Down 10-zip, made it 10-3, made it 10-10. Field goal made it 13-10, held on for the win. And there you go. And we got another game tonight. From Alanda. Ah, throw another shrimp on the Bobby. Oh. Bless him, Begora. Wait a minute. That's Irish. The San Francisco 49ers and the Los Angeles Rams from Melbourne, Australia on Netflix, just the way that our forefathers intended. All right, kids. Are we ready to do this? Do we have. All right. Let's. It is time to get serious. And so the Tim Fletcher Show will rock on. The early riser portion of our show brought to you by Sports World, 8809 Joella, just off 3132. When we come back, Denny Duran of Evangel joins us for our Skint and Dent High School Coaches Conversations. Austin Brown of Northwood at 6:30. Spencer Hurd of Minden at 6:45. So that's the first hour. Let's load it up and go. We'll be back with more of the show brought to you by Porter's Cleaners. 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It'll be ready by 5. Back right after this.
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3: 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Good morning, sir. How you doing?
4: Doing great. How you doing, Fletch?
3: I am doing A-OK. I don't know if anyone's told you, but Coach, you're not in District 4, but you seem like, or I'm sorry, District 2, but you seem to be playing a lot of District 2 games there, 2-5A last week, 2-4A this week.
4: Yeah, you bet. You bet, man. Just enjoying playing these Monroe fellas out there.
3: I tell you, last week, what an entertaining game to get things started at Independence Stadium. 52-42 shootout loss to West Monroe. Pop did what he was supposed to do. LSU commit Peyton Pop Houston, 400 yards through the air, 103 on the ground. Cardario Coleman had 8 catches for 116 yards. Seth Collins had a couple of touchdowns. There seems like there was a lot to like, even though it was a loss. There was a lot to build on in that win for the Evangel Eagles, I would assume.
4: Yeah, and that's, man, I think that's what we're feeling, you know, is the fact that, well, I know that's what we're feeling. We all want to win. And we left a lot of stuff out there on the table. You know, you begin to realize when you get into the end zone three times and all three of them get called back, that's a tough way to go, you know? Yeah. And it wasn't bad officiating. I'm not talking, we did those things, you know? We actually made those mistakes to get those touchdowns called back.
3: So when you show that on film, is that one of those correctable mistakes? Was it a hustle mistake? What was the dilemma?
4: Yeah, I mean, you know, it's one of the points of, you know, coaching was you wide receivers hurry up and get lined up correctly, because we were we had a touchdown call back, another touchdown to Seth that was called back because of a motion penalty with our wide receivers. They weren't lined up, you know. And I told somebody the other day, I said, man, it looked like the Keystone Cops, and everybody in the room just looked at me with a blank stare. Even the young coaches, you know, they all just looked at me. I said, yeah, I know. I said, I'm still using the same phrases that Maxie Lambright used, you know, back in the day. Louisiana Tech, you know.
3: That's right.
4: Just showing how old I am. But anyway, it was not the best moment. You know, we just didn't get lined up. And then the other time was Pop was barely over the line. And, of course, I don't know how he knows where he is. He runs around like no one I have ever seen. He has an amazing gift, that guy, to be able to get out of that pocket and make people miss. And, you know, it's just very exciting. I just want to tell anybody that's listening that, you know, as an LSU football fan, you need to come out on Friday night. I know that you probably have your own favorite team to watch, but you need to break away at least one Friday night and come watch this kid play, because you're just going to lick your chops understanding that he's going to be playing for your Tigers.
3: That is sound advice right there, if you ask me, Coach. Tomorrow night, taking on a Neville squad, it's probably – maybe even a tougher

0: opponent to prepare for because there's only a week to do so than West Monroe because you had a little bit more time to get ready for them. What is the biggest obstacle that Neville brings to the table?
1: That they're Neville. That's the biggest obstacle. They're always going to be disciplined. They're always going to do what they do well. You know, Neville's not going to do a whole lot. They're just going to do what they do, and it's going to all be together. You know, it'll all be assembled perfectly when they step out there on that field. So, you know, they're going to play good, sound football, and the only way to beat Neville is to play good, sound football right back at you. You know. And so that's what we're hoping to do offensively and defensively.
0: As far as the defensive side of the ball, what needs to get better this week from last week?
1: Just execution in the second half. And that, and of course, I'm getting that straight from Josh Alexander, who was our defensive coordinator. I think that's the thing that he's the most frustrated with is the fact that we just didn't continue to execute in the second half. You know, we held them to 7 points the first half. And then we just saw execution break down, and that happens sometimes with younger players or players that have not been on the field as much as others. Our entire defensive front, you know, we don't have one person in those nine guys or eight or nine guys that actually play on the defensive line, at defensive front. We don't have one person that had ever started a game until this year.
0: Jeez.
1: So it'll take maybe a little while for them to get, you know, set in.
0: Now, it's going to take a little minute. You know, they've got to learn each other, and they've got to learn, right, you know, what it's like to be on the in the spotlight on Thursday nights and Friday nights. And that's also some taking to get used to here. Denny, obviously tomorrow night, the home game, so it's going to be a fun one. If you haven't had a chance to go see Peyton Pop Houston, as you mentioned, golden opportunity, but do not wait to try to pull up into Broadacres Road at 6:55. That's not a good idea. Try to get there a little earlier than that. You'll be thanking everyone later for getting there earlier. Denny, in addition,
1: We're going to open our doors early. We're opening up we call it our alumni, you know, lawn. We've opened up an area right in front of our gymnasium. That'll be a cool area to go and maybe even feed your family before you get into the stadium. And it's going to be open, you know, right around 5:30. If you can get there early and get a great, nice, fresh brisket sandwich, and you'll enjoy your, you know, time hanging out there.
0: Slide by there before I come up here for our show Friday night. Speaking of LSU and Peyton Pop Houston, of course, he'll be making his way down south next season. Forget all the off-field stuff. Denny, what did you think of the on-field performance from LSU last week?
1: I don't know if I've ever seen a team come out of the gate like that. Have you?
0: No, not in the first game like that. No, and I've seen, personally, probably 10, 15 season openers, and I've never seen a team that, especially, Denny, when you have a mistake on your first possession, you throw a pick, you know, and so what could have really started rolling downhill, like, oh, we had all this hype and all this buildup, and this is what we get, for them to immediately turn around defensively, hold them to a field goal, and then the offense just takes over. No, I've never seen LSU look that good in a season opener in my life.
1: I've never seen anybody, honestly, look that good right out of the gate. That's an amazing team. How he built that roster and has gotten them to gel as a team that quickly is extraordinary, really.
0: It really is. What is it that Lane Kiffin does offensively with his schemes and with his play calling that puts defenses in such a bind?
1: Well, we are running a lot of that. Honestly, when we went into the season this year, I was excited because Sean Houston had spent the whole off season just getting all, you know, getting what they do. And so we literally run.

0: a whole lot of that. And you know, it's just putting people in a bind as far as formation wise and scheme wise. You know, it's really a tough thing. And then when you are committed to running the quarterback as much as he is committed to running his quarterback, that, you know, that guy is virtually, is unaccounted for. I mean, if you want to spy on the quarterback, then at that point, you have weakened your front significantly. And yet, you dare not, you know, put a guy on the quarterback when you're playing one of his, you know, offenses. And so this has, you know, been really an education for me as a guy who's worked with offense and created offense all of my life. But you know, it's for real. That's what I will tell you, is that his scheme is for real, and it's an exciting thing. We're just looking forward to, you know, a few games in when we can really have it mastered so that we can get out there and hopefully look like them a little bit, you know.
1: Well, I tell you what, 42 points and 503 yards from your QB is pretty darn good facsimile. Yeah, I'll tell you.
0: I went back over the film, and actually we left 8 touchdowns, legitimate touchdowns, on the field. That's not like, well, if we'd have done this and that would have happened, then we would have maybe gotten in. I'm talking about dropped passes in the end zone, missed guys wide open that were going into the end zone, touchdowns called back in the end zone. And of course, and then you have to understand this, is that just the bigness of the game, the how well coached West Monroe was, all of that has a bearing on how well you are prepared mentally as a high school student to play the game. So whatever the effect, whether they stopped us or we stopped ourselves, it still has a lot to do with West Monroe, always. But we legitimately left 8 TDs right out there on the field.
1: Jeez.
0: And, you know, if we score 2 of those, then maybe we win.
1: Ifs and buts are candy and nuts or whatever.
0: That's the one.
1: Yeah.
0: That's the one. That's another Lambright.
1: There we go. Maxi Lambright coming through with another clutch raise. Pastor Denny Duron and the Evangel Eagles will be hosting the Neville Tigers tomorrow night in a massive matchup, week 2 of the high school football season. Denny Duron, always enjoy picking your brain, and thanks for jump-starting our Thursday the way you do.
0: Thank you. You take care.
1: You too, buddy. Skin and Dent Coaches Conversations continue with A.B. Austin Brown right after our LSU update. Got Spencer Hurd on the way. Left 8 touchdowns on the table. We didn't score 8 touchdowns in a season. They had 8 of them they left on the table in one stinking game, for Pete's sake. Tim Fletcher Show with Rogers Hambone Hampton. And, Rogers, do you feel the Louisiana Sports Hall of Famer's presence in front of you somewhere? Well, John James Moore, what the heck are you doing here this early in the morning, sir? Do you know it's not 5 p.m.?
2: It's a.m.
1: It's a.m., J.J. Dang it. Okay, he's gone.
2: Oh, man.
1: We've got the LSU update and so much more. Hang around with us here, the early riser portion of our show brought to you by Sports World 8809 Joella. A reminder for you, the Taco Bell Cruncher of the Week was Jam'em Jennings from Haughton. Who's going to be the Taco Bell Cruncher of the Week this week? We'll start looking at that tonight's games, tomorrow's games. Taco Bell rewards menu or the rewards app is just fantastic. Again, their decades menu with that beefy burrito with the flaming hot Fritos inside. It is a crunchy beefy burrito that is so good. Once again, thanks to our local Taco Bells for recognizing the Cruncher of the Week. Got a $100 gift card to Taco Bell for Mr. Jam'em Jennings. That's a lot of Taco Bell, buddy. Yes, sir. Thank you, Taco Bell. We'll be back right after this.
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Hubba hubba. Oh, mama. They are also out here on the 71129 area of town, 7144 West Park Road, a 100,000 square foot showroom and warehouse. They open their doors at 7:15, but the retail center coming soon on East 70th and Fern Avenue. All right, so your LSU update. We mentioned that Wade Rouse sent the letter. Hey, this is a moot point. Yada, yada, yada. Well, the SEC still kind of rear end hurt over the imagine if we had pro players comment from Lane Kiffin. Basically, it's Lane Kiffin thumbing his nose at authority. He fought authority, and authority thinks you're going to win. And he doesn't realize, or the SEC doesn't realize, the more you keep kind of spotlighting and aiming the magnifying glass on the anthill that is LSU football, the angrier those ants get. And the more that they expand and the more ants start kind of like, oh, wait a minute, he didn't do anything really that wrong. We don't like him, but he didn't do anything horribly wrong. There's nothing against the rules that he did. So why are you guys still carrying this torch, you know? Scott over at DandyDon.com says, a lot of you have asked how I see this. Well, I get that the SEC is trying to establish its authority and preserve its ability to govern itself, but trying to do that by making an example out of a member school that ultimately complied and did not roster the two players in question strikes me as very poor leadership. Hey, thank you, Scott. Exactly the same thing that I say. And for a league that has spent decades tolerating all sorts of rule bending by others, this reeks of hypocrisy. The fact that they were going to try to call out Lane Kiffin for an LSU for lack of institutional control when look at what Georgia has to deal with every offseason and during the season with numerous players being arrested. All for the same things. Reckless driving, speeding, reckless driving, driving under the influence, wrecking. There's been a life lost. And has there ever been any, hey, Kirby, maybe you guys ought to have a Be Safe Driving School, you know, seminar over there. Let's slow down, clowns. Because he said, imagine what we'd have had, what it'd be if we had pro players. That's what's got Greg Sankey all his panties in a wad. That's ridiculous. So, Scott, I'm with you, buddy. Scott from DandyDon.com. 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I'll tell you what, Raj, let's take a timeout. We'll try to redo it there and get him in the next time, and we'll just combine Austin and Spencer. But we'll take a quick timeout and be back with more of our Skeeton Dent.

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2: 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Well, we tried Austin Brown in Northwood for a second time and got voicemail, and unfortunately, we are absolutely jammed full with coaches today, so unfortunately, we will not be able to hear from Austin Brown this week. I hate that. I like old AB. Loving his Boomer Sooners. You know, I'm going to talk about that as well. But no Austin Brown, but we move forward. Awesome. As we continue our Skin Dent Factory Outlet Coaches Conversations with your head coach of the Minden Crimson Tide, Spencer Hurd. Good morning, Spencer. How in the world are you doing this morning?
3: I'm good. How's it going?
2: It's going all right, buddy. We had an opportunity to visit on Friday night for every year that there has been the Battle of the Boot from the Louisiana National Guard and the matchup between Minden and North Webster, the visiting team won. What was the biggest key after you've had a chance to kind of devour the film, Spencer? What was the big key for the Minden win last Friday?
3: I think our kids just found a way to win in the end. I mean, I told them at halftime, this game's really going. I told you before the game, it seems like it's always really close. And this one held true. Told them at halftime, basically, it's just going to boil down to, you know, whichever team wants to win more. And I think our guys wanted it more. You could actually kind of see it in the very last drive they had going. They were kind of moving down the field, and our defense was just able to find, you know, a little bit of extra energy and come up with a stop. And, we kind of struggled a little bit running the ball. They were doing a good job on defense. And all of a sudden, that last drive, the offensive line got it together, and we walked down the field, able to finish out, eat up the clock. And so just some grit in the end, I think. There were some really good individual performances. You know, Jaden Johnson had a great game.
2: Yeah, you mentioned him afterward. Raj, we may have

Yeah, he was unsung and a star all at the same time. Oh, Coach, we got you. Spencer? I'll tell you what, Roger, let's hang up and try to call him again real quick. No, he's there. I hear him. Yeah.

0: Aiden, sorry about that, Jaden. I mean, Spencer, we've got a little internet problem going on over here, and that affected our phones, I guess. So you mentioned after the game Friday night that Jaden was your Goodwill Industries of North Louisiana unsung hero, despite the fact that he was also the star of the game. What is it about that kid that kind of makes him sounds like a kid that every coach would love to have?
1: Oh, yeah. Well, I mean, he's very talented, first of all. Extremely explosive. If he gets a little bit of room, it's over. He's kind of like some of the ones we've had in the past. And on top of that, great young man, very intelligent, easy to coach. He was a little banged up from the jamboree. I actually didn't practice a lot going through the last week. And a couple of days there at the end kind of got going and just came out and had a great game. Thought he worked really hard and, you know, the off season got stronger and faster with track. And so, just really proud of him, his effort.
0: Once again, this was a nice job by both defenses, actually, because this was a 14-12 game midway through the second quarter, and the only other point scored was your touchdown and two-point conversion the rest of the way. What was it that your team's defense did, especially over those last 30 minutes of the game, basically, that just kept North Webster stone cold, cold?
1: Just played really good at run defense, mainly. I mean, then, you know, later in the game when they kind of had to throw the ball, I thought Jeremiah Jones, he made his presence known. He got a couple sacks late in that game that were big. But overall, just thought guys played well, played hard, read their keys properly, did what they were coached to do. If we can tackle well, for the most part, we had early on, we missed a couple of tackles on one of their initial touchdowns. Really should have been a loss in my mind, but, kid broke some tackles. But other than that, I thought we tackled well. And just, you know, if we keep doing that, we're going to be pretty good on defense.
0: Now your attention turns to the Homer Pelicans. Yeah. And kind of curious, just when you watch Homer, when you see what they're able to do, what kind of comes to mind as far as the biggest problem that they present?
1: Yeah, they're a totally different team than North Webster. North Webster's more of a ball control, time clock management type team. Homer's very explosive on offense. They're spread. Got a good quarterback. They got several receivers that can hurt you. Even like on little quick throws, you know, screens and short throws, I've seen them catch them and make a couple guys miss, take the house. So on top of that, I've also seen them go over the top. Make highlight type catches. So, and they run the ball effectively too. So offensively they are, you know, scary. They were able to put up points against, a good, defense versus Halton. And, it's going to be a big challenge for us. I think especially in our secondary, it's going to get tested this week, big time. Up front, we need to have a great pass rush and try to apply some pressure to the quarterback. So defensively they're 3-4 is what they've been operating out of. They had in the past. They've done a little bit of 3-3 also. But they get to the ball. Like I said, the same speed that's over there is on defense too. So they get to the ball. And, one advantage we might have is they do have quite a number of guys going both ways. So, hopefully if the game wears on, that'll play into our favor.
0: That is one of the things that Richie Casey, when we visited with him yesterday, head coach over at Homer, he goes, that's the thing that's the big concern for them as well. He goes, the numbers. He goes, Menden's bigger than us, and they got more players. He said, so it's going to kind of be a gut check for their kids. And he did mention that his nephew, Anthony Casey Jr., really had a big game for them at wide receiver. And, it was one of those things. I said, well, is he faster than his dad was? He goes, oh, yeah. He says, is he faster than you? He goes, no, he's not faster than me. I was like, okay, that's an honest answer there.
1: Right.
0: But, when you have a Casey to deal with, that's usually not a fun thing to have to do.
1: Yeah, he's good. And like I said, they got a couple other guys that are good. You can't really.

0: just focus on one. You got to play them straight up. That's kind of the scary part. You know, Halton was able to kind of try to keep them in front of them. They did. They got over the top a few times and got some big plays. But they can get down the field really fast. So, you know, our deal is we just hopefully offensively we can, you know, play well and get some drive going and keep their offense off the field. That's the goal. Just try to keep our defense off the field and try to keep our offense on the field. So, because if they're not out there, they can't hurt you.
1: That's a very good point. And see, that's why Spencer Hurd has been doing this for 26 years. 15th season as the head coach of Mendon, winning as coach in Mendon Crimson Tide history. Coach Spencer Hurd had a good visit with you last week, and who knows, maybe we'll be chatting with you again tomorrow night after Friday Football Frenzy, buddy.
0: Oh, we found the boot, by the way.
1: Oh, you did? Yeah, because it was missing there. You never got it. Yeah. Where was it?
0: Case of the missing boot. It was, come to find out, it was still in the trophy shop getting something done to it. So.
1: Oh, well, there we go. So it was nothing nefarious. It was just a maintenance issue.
0: Yeah, the principal from Northwestern and the National Guard guys came and hand delivered it a couple days ago. So that was nice. Yep.
1: Very cool, man. So the boot will be in Mendon until next year, and we'll see if the road wins continue for the teams in this rivalry. If not, then Mendon will be able to hold on to it for the first time in the short history of the trophy. A team could hold on to it for 2 years in a row. We'll see. Yeah. First things first, the Homer Pelicans Friday night at the Pit. Always enjoy visiting with you, Spencer. Thanks a lot for your time, buddy.
0: Yes, sir. Have a good one.
1: You too. 6:54 the time. Tim Fletcher Show, Rogers Hambone Hampton. Things are off to a weird start. Oh, Austin says, call him back real quick if you want to. He's ready. He's at practice. So we'll squeeze him in here at practice. We got 5 minutes, Rog. 5 minutes with Austin Brown is 5 minutes. Well, I wasn't going to get that romantic, Rog, but I mean, if we're trying to do the Notebook over here again, then sure.
2: Hey, Coach, it's Rog. How are you, brother?
1: All right, so he's at practice. Last week, the Northwood Falcons suffered a 34-26 loss to Benton in the season opener in our Chevyland game of the week. This week, they head over to West Ouachita, a road trip. And I don't know if I, and heaven, heck, we were over in school there forever. I never went to West Ouachita. I don't even know where it is, to be honest with you. Austin Brown, how you doing this morning, sir?
3: Oh, move, guys, move. You know where you got to go. Go.
1: Are you talking to us or are you talking to your players? I think I know where I'm supposed to go. I'm moving, but, buddy, Rogers just ran down the hall, and he just laid out Gary McCoy. So I don't know if this is good or not.
4: Yeah. How that was actually to the water. That was actually to the water boys, not the team.
1: Oh, well, there we go. That probably fits us better anyway. We'd probably be better suited as water boys than your quarterback and your running back at this point. What was the good?
4: I could use some people on defense if you guys want to play defense.
1: Defense ain't my bag, Coach. Sorry about that. That's the good thing about it. Senior year, I never had to even do a defensive drill. Not one time. Yeah, I was just sitting there and throw the ball around. And I was like, maybe I should have gone over there on the defensive side of things and gotten to see what they were looking at. Coach, what was the good part? Well, there had to be a silver lining even in a 34-26 loss. Was there?
4: Yeah, we got a lot of stuff to coach them and teach them off of this week, because we defensively anyway, the offense played decent and well and had some guys step up on the O-line through injuries and offense didn't play a bad game. I think we had 38 snaps to Benton's almost 80 snaps.
1: Jeez.
4: And so they weren't on the field a lot blocked a field goal and returned it for a touchdown, which was a plus. That's 2 weeks in a row scoring on special teams. And, you know, I finally gave that up and named an assistant coach as a special teams coordinator, and it's panned out so far. So that was a positive as well.
1: That's a good thing. So how has practice been this week preparing for West Ouachita? Have the fellas been down in the doldrums, or did you guys – have they kind of been more optimistic and anxious to make amends?
4: No, I mean, it's been good. Friday was not a well, first off, it was probably the worst performance defensively, you know, but we're starting 10 new starters.

0: daughters, and but it wasn't, you know, you want to make a step forward every week with that many new starters, and you know, the belief and pride that we have here at Northwood and playing defense that just wasn't there Friday. And, you know, we didn't play, you know. So what we see on Monday, Tuesday, Wednesday, every day this year, what we saw in the scrimmage in Jamboree, we still like our future there defensively. And you know, just had to reset the mind, got some good leaders. Colby Turner, who's our one returning starter, starting for 4 years now. He took it very personal and has done a good job this week.
1: Austin, this week it's West Ouachita. Being honest, I have nothing on West Ouachita. What do they bring to the table?
0: Well, I can promise you this. After watching the Benton film versus our defense, they're chomping at the bit. A little bit of veer and option and wing tee, power eye type stuff. They're end around, stuff like that. They're gonna run it at us 70, 80 times. So the good thing is we'll figure out how much pride the defense has, because, you know, as they should be very confident going into this game. They're at least, at the worst, an above-average 4A school. They're very similar to us, 900-something kids. Sometimes they're in the 5A or Division I playoffs. Now they're back down to Division II, just like us. So they're a bubble team and very similar to us. And obviously that Monroe area, they play a tough brand of football. And, you know, so we've got our hands full this week. Got an athlete that offensively that's pretty good. And, you know, got speed that he's got the most speed on their team. And so that'll be, you know, a lot of end arounds and stuff. So that'll be a tough challenge and, you know, just a big above average 4A team.
1: Well, there we go. And speaking of big and above average, your Oklahoma Sooners were bigger and much more above average than UTEP and good old Scotty Walden last week in a 51-0 mauling to jump out of the gate. And then you turn that around, and how about a little 11 a.m. start against Michigan, who's got to be embarrassed by the way they performed. The world hates Michigan right now because they got away with Moita in a what should have been a loss to Western Michigan. So should you guys roll over these guys? Because, man, Bryce Underwood looked terrible. I think LSU fans are very thankful that he is at Michigan and Sam Levitt's at LSU.
0: Yeah, I'm sure the LSU fans are excited that they saved that $15 million on something else.
1: Yeah.
0: I would put Michigan in a spot similar to us going into week two. Played behind, you know, didn't play to the standard and level that their history has told them they should play at. And you know, I would imagine that going against Brent Venables' defense, they're going to keep it very simple and try and make Underwood as successful as possible and run the ball and that stuff. But, you know, if I know Brent Venables, he ain't overlooking it, and he ain't going to let his team feed into that rat poison, as Nick Saban calls it.
1: That's exactly what
0: he does. I expect a close big game.
1: I think it'll be a very close game as well. But I still think that Oklahoma is just one of the five or six best teams. And again, it's a defensive line that how do you get past these guys? How do you beat Oklahoma with your offense? I don't know how you do it. You've got to be extremely adept as a play caller and have some athletes, and I don't think Michigan's got either one of those, to be honest with you, to do that. It's going to take Mateer having a really bad game and some turnovers for Oklahoma to lose this game.
0: Yeah, I agree. If OU gets anything more than they got out of the offense this year, than they did last year, they're going to be hard to beat.
1: I completely agree. Well, AB, I hope the water boys got everything done that they were supposed to do and got moving. I hope your fellas get a good workout in and have a safe trip over to West Ouachita and back. And who knows, buddy, maybe we'll be calling you tomorrow night.
0: Yes, sir. Appreciate it.
1: Thanks, AB. Austin Brown, head coach. Austin, that's my mother. That's not Rogers Austin. Yeah, baby. 7:02. We've wrapped up the early riser portion of our show, brought to you by Sports World, 8809 Joella, just off 3132. We move into the cleanup hour presented by Fuzzy's Taco.

0: 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Straight 8, buddy. When we come back, we'll be doing a little SEC update and then visiting with Green Oaks head coach Nick Peoples. Peoples, get ready. There's a phone call a-coming. You know what Nick is, Raj? 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Is there anything else? Do we have any more? Going to have him in the nick of time. Absolutely. G.O. got off to a great start last week. There's some excitement on the Cooper Road, and we'll talk to Nick when we come back with more of the Early Riser. I'm sorry, with more of the Fuzzy's Taco Shop cleanup hour right after this.
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3: 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It's 7:06, 6 minutes after the hour of 7 o'clock, 54 minutes to the top of the hour. 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It's popping and locking into your life thanks to the good folks over at Bo Harris Wealth Management. Bo Harris knows dough. Bo would love to help you chart your path to financial freedom and those retirement years, whatever they may be, whether it's in your 60s, 70s, or for me, in my 90s. Looking forward to that, Raj, to being able to finally slow down when I'm about 90. How old is my dad? 93? You know, he's still pretty spry. You know, he's out there hitting on the ladies at the nursing home. As he tells them, Raj, there's only two of us out here without a wheelchair. So, come on. What you waiting on? I'm here. Anywho, whatever age it is that you want to start taking it easy, man, well, that's what Bo wants for you as well, and he wants to help you get there. And his whole team all shares the same objective. Get in touch with Bo at 318-670-3101. He is a good guy to know and just a fun fellow to be around. Talk football with him? Sure. Talk turkey hunting? Absolutely. So, the college football season kicking off last week, right? So, okay, how'd the world relate to it? I think they like the LSU stuff. 5.8 million people watched the LSU-Clemson game. The most watched game of the weekend. Alabama and East Carolina had 3.8 million. Auburn and Baylor, 4.2 million. So the SEC had a pretty banner day as far as the attention. And man, this week, that Ohio State-Texas game probably going to surpass the LSU-Clemson game. You got number one Ohio State and their rabid fans who are everywhere at Texas, 6:30, ABC, giddy up. Well, yeah, especially with no delay, yeah. Imagine if LSU didn't have the delay, they'd have probably had another 300,000 or 400,000 people easily. Alabama, Kentucky at 2:30 tomorrow and on Saturday as well should be a ratings grab. And heck, even A&M and Arizona State, I might watch it just to see if people survive. 11 a.m. kick in College Station, Texas. That whole campus is nothing but concrete. It is literally, that's where they got the idea for air fryers from Kyle Field going to a game there. It's just boiling hot. But the SEC, once again, dominating the airwaves. What else do you expect? And now you throw in Ohio State and Texas. That may push 10 million viewers on Saturday night. That is a doozy of a game. And that, my friends, is your SEC update. 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

0: 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Joining us now on the Mudbugs Hockey Hotline, your head coach of the 1-0 Green Oaks Giants. After a whale of a performance, buddy, it's good old Nick Peoples, former Bird Yellow Jacket, Grambling Tiger, and G.O. Giant. What's going on there, Nick?
1: What's going on, Tim, man? How you doing?
0: I am A-okay, buddy. I don't know if they're was anybody who enjoyed their week one more than you, your coaches, and the Green Oaks Giants. 44 to nothing. Man. Did you see that coming?
1: What I can say is, like I told you last week, man, about setting goals, man, my mind was open to anything, and I just went into games saying anything is possible as long as we execute, and, you know, that's what was a result of it.
0: When you looked at the film, obviously it was a dominant game. Where was the game most decidedly in your favor?
1: I would say the defense. They really stepped up. They stepped up, and they caused a lot of turnovers, and we took advantage of a lot of opportunities on defense. So I would say, man, we really came out and played some really good defense.
0: You know, we love spotlighting the kids that may not get their name called out as much over the PA, may not show up in Roy or Lee's articles in the Advocate or follow or show up on the highlights on 3, 6, or 12. But our Goodwill Industries of North Louisiana Unsung Heroes kind of highlight those kids who do the dirty work who might not get the recognition. Who's a kid that kind of came through for the Green Oaks Giants that you would like to recognize as far as maybe being an unsung hero?
1: I would say Tony Johnson Jr. He's a guy that played running back, receiver. Also, he plays DB for us also. And something that's very particular about his position last game, our defensive coordinator moved him down to linebacker. And, you know, I kind of raised my eyebrows a little bit when he first presented the game plan to me. But when I actually, you know, saw it, it worked out perfectly. So, man, Tony Johnson Jr., he scored three times last week. He caused the first play of the game. He picked up a fumble, returned it.
0: Yep.
1: He also had a rushing touchdown. He also had a receiving touchdown. So that guy really he came through for us, man. And, you know, I was really proud to see him step up.
0: That's about as good a game as you could have out there as far as checking all the boxes, Nick. What size kid is Tony?
1: Tony's about 5'10", 165. He's a athletic build, and man, the guy's really explosive.
0: What is it going to take to keep the momentum going after such a big win over Diamante? And I know you and Diamante are close as former Grambling teammates, and I know it can be it's got to be fun, but it's also got to be a little, you know, not as much fun when you're having to go up against a buddy of yours like that and have the kind of win you had. But how do you keep that momentum going, Nick, from such a large margin of victory and carry it over to tomorrow night when you're hosting North Webster?
1: One thing is, man, just going back and actually analyzing the game for what it is. A lot of times we get caught up on, you know, seeing the W in the win column, and we just think everything's all hunky-dory and fine, but I've kind of trained my mind to go back and not be blinded by success. We looked at the things that we need to work on so we can be a consistent team with our scheme and with our fundamentals.

0: So that's one thing I've just been preaching to the guys that, hey, man, yeah, we may have won by a large margin, but there are things that we still have to work on. We can't be content with our success and think there's nothing to work on. So what we're looking at going at tomorrow, just being disciplined, having some continuity with fundamentals and just our philosophy of playing a game of football. And I think doing that will keep us going in the right direction.
1: After all the hard work, after the scrimmage, after the jamboree, you're now the full-time head coach. The way you guys wrapped up last year with two wins in your last three games, opening the season this way, what was that locker room like? What was the setting like for the kids after that win over Southwood last week?
0: Tim, I will say I'm excited. More of, you know, the kids are seeing the fruits of their labor, and I'm proud to see that. And also another thing, we've been more kind of just at an even, just energy and emotion, you know, type, you know.
1: Okay.
0: The guys weren't overly excited. I heard guys preaching, hey, man, that's just week one, and we still got nine more to go. And so I'm happy to hear that. Happy to see that the locker room is kind of having that vision of, yeah, guys, we can be excited, we can you know, praise each other, but that's not the mountaintop. We just started our journey, and we gotta, you know, pack up our hiking gear, and we gotta get to that mountaintop, man.
1: As far as the way that you feel, you know, now that you're the official head coach, the interim tag, any different going into week two than you felt last year as the interim coach going into week two?
0: I've been feeling honored and blessed just to have the opportunity. I've been praying that, you know, that God helps me manage my anxiety and just keeps me in a place where I'm grounded. That way, you know, I can just stay level headed. I'm just trying to stay consistent, you know, with my job. I'm trying to grow. I still feel like I'm young in this head coaching world, and I'm willing to learn new things. So I'm going into week two just kind of level-headed and just trying to see where I'm going, you know, one day at a time, not trying to look forward, not looking backwards too much, just trying to be even and just stand in the moment and making sure I'm handling what my task is for today.
1: Last thing I have for you here, Nick, the G-men kind of step up this week in competition after opening the season with a pair of wins, taking on TCU Saturday. How exciting is it when you guys had opportunities to play when you were there? How exciting is it for the school now to have these opportunities to go up against a Power 4 squad and maybe go out there and make quite a name for themselves?
0: Right, man. Tim, it's actually, you know, kind of funny that they're playing at TCU because I believe my freshman year I was at Grambling, and we played against TCU, and we played against them in the opening of their new stadium. And it was intimidating, to be honest, because they had all the fireworks, all these different things, new uniforms. I believe I played against some high-caliber athletes that day. Mm-hmm. But it was also, you know, just exciting for me to just be in that setting. As a guy that plays, you know, D1 AA, you always kind of wonder, you know, how do you hold up against guys that are 1A? And, you know, and I feel like it's a pretty good opportunity for not only the athletes but the school to get some exposure. And you know, who knows, man? The ball spins different ways. Mm-hmm. Every play. So, you know, I'm always rooting for those Tigers, and I believe in the Tigers, and I'm always going to believe in that G, and they're going to go out and get it done.
1: There we go, buddy. Nick Peoples, they opened the stadium, and now Grambling's going to try to quieten the stadium on Saturday when they take on the Horned Frogs. Nick, best of luck to your fellas as you get ready for Christopher Wilson's squad. We'll be visiting with him a little bit later on this morning as the Green Oaks Giants entertain North Webster tomorrow night. Oh, wait, that's tonight, isn't it?
0: Oh, it's tomorrow night.
1: Tomorrow night. Okay, I've got a mislabeled here in my calendar. My bad. So tomorrow night, Nick, best of luck. Hope your boys play hard and come out of it.

0: healthy.
1: Yes, sir. Thank you so much, Tim.
0: Thank you, Nick. Adam Hester in the house. Good morning, Adam.
2: Hello.
0: Got off to a rocking start for your Seahawks last night. Mm-hmm. Nothing wrong with that.
2: No.
0: Has there been, I haven't been able to see anything with Darnold. Any news yet this morning?
2: No.
0: I see there they're going to have an MRI today. Oh, yeah, it's 5 o'clock in the morning out there. Having an MRI today after suffering a hip injury. No broken bones, though.
2: Right.
0: So
2: they ruled out that it was a fracture,
0: so
2: is what McDonald said.
0: In lock we trust. Mm-hmm. 7:20 the time. 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Fuzzy's getting it done, son. Our little show also brought to you by Trey Morris Injury Lawyers, presenting our Athlete of the Week every single week. No doubt about it, Christian Maxey set a school record and a city record with 429 yards rushing last week in Bird's win in week one. Bird on the docket again tonight when they host Airline. Lee Hedges, you'll be able to listen to that game right here on 11:30 The Tiger. 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
8: 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Adam Hester, Seattle Seahawks, opened up with a 13-10 win last night. I was listening to a couple of fellows. Bill Simmons is in his podcast. Of course, he's a Patriots fan. And he and his little crew there from the Ringer, all they could talk about was Mike McDonald's the best coach in the NFL. That his defense is just different. Mm-hmm. They knew their backs were against the wall when Sam Darnold went out with an injury.
9: Sure.
8: And to clamp down the way they did, three consecutive drives in the fourth quarter, the last three that New England had, all picks. And here's something I didn't know, Hester. You obviously are aware of this, but they're getting their DBs from practice squads.
9: Mm-hmm.
8: Job was on, like, the Eagles practice squad last year. The guy who had the second interception.
9: Pritchett was on the Seahawks last year.
8: But they got him from the Eagles practice squad is where they picked him up. Whoever, one of the guys that had
9: Pritchett was a draft pick. I don't know who that would have been.
8: The first one was the tip.
9: Yeah. That was the. I don't know.
8: It was tipped by somebody and corralled by the other.
9: I don't know.
8: And one of the things.
9: One of them.
8: But the Danny Kelly, who's a Seahawks fan, is part of that deal there, and he was like, both of those guys were not supposed to be playing.
9: There's a lot of those names. On the Patriots touchdown. One of the linebackers that got caught up in the mix there, whenever they went to that other angle, I was like, wait a minute, that guy wasn't supposed to even make the roster. What's he doing? He's in the game.
8: Yeah.
9: Like, what's going on? But he talked about it in Hard Knocks.
8: Yeah.
9: You brought it up yesterday. It's 70. It's not 53. They don't treat it like that. And now everybody else will start doing
8: absolutely.
9: That.
8: Absolutely. That's, you know. That was going to be my next words, is that's going to be the mantra now for every team in the NFL, that we have to consider the 17 practice squad our roster.
9: Mm-hmm.
8: Those guys need to be prepped and ready because they may get notified on Friday they're playing Sunday.
9: You also have to create something that those people want to be a part of, that extra 17. Not everybody's going to have that. People want to be on the practice squad for the Seahawks.
8: Yeah. Instead the guys that they were telling.
9: Hey, I'm a Cardinal.
8: Right. The guys that they were telling, hey, you made the practice squad, you're going to be on the 70. The reaction was like, oh, my gosh, this is fantastic.
9: Mm-hmm.
8: You know, I'm sure there's relief that they're not having to go through.

0: waiver wire.
1: Well, and plus those guys know that I've got a chance to play. I'm not just here because of the way they use that.
0: Yeah, I'm not just here to put on sweatpants mm-hmm. on game day and to be a tackling dummy. I've got to be a part of the mix. I got to know what's going on mm-hmm. because, once again, I may get the call on Friday that, hey, so-and-so's ankle just is not reacting well.
1: Right.
0: You got to play. And so that's what makes those Seahawks such a tough out. And the Patriots can lament the opportunities gone, but I don't know whether you say that Drake May, he didn't play well. He
1: played well up until the last three.
0: Quarter. Okay. He played three quarters of good football. And last year he had one pick on deep passes. Last night he had picks on two deep passes. And so Seattle is able to do something that New England has not been able to figure out just yet. They got after him last year in the Super Bowl, got after him again here, and what they do is they bring people from everywhere. And it's so easy to say that, Hester, that mm-hmm. all you have to do is get him off his spot. All you got to do is make the quarterback feel uncomfortable, and that's what everyone says, but not everyone's able to do.
1: You have to do it, yeah.
0: And, man, they do it well. And I don't like defenses. I think they're gross, you know. But if I was going to watch a defense for entertainment purposes, it would be the Seattle Seahawks mm-hmm. defense. Well, they are. They just get in the way. You know, no one wants to see defense. But they do all right. And then you throw in the fact that Cooper Kupp comes up with one of the best catches you'll see of the weekend.
1: Mm-hmm.
0: That kind of helped out a lot, got the points on the board. Your field goal kicker, who struggled during the preseason, came through.
1: Made them all.
0: And then Jackson Smith and Jigba just is the best player that doesn't play quarterback in the league right now.
1: Yeah, I think that's a pretty safe assumption, really.
0: Got the hardware to prove it. So, nice win. And tonight, Hester, just like the way that
1: it's time for Rune
0: Arledge.
1: It's time for Australia to fall into the ocean. By the way, Job was a Eagle the first 2 years.
0: All right.
1: As an undrafted free agent.
0: Okay. So that's
1: he's been in Seattle since 24.
0: But they found him off their practice squad. And, like, who was able to – the scouting that they have –
1: Well, he did play for Alabama, so
0: right. Like, you know, there was some tape on him, but
1: we found this guy who was
0: from this little tiny school in a little bitty Tuscaloosa, right. And some guy named Nick Saban was who works with defensive backs was kind of helping him out.
1: He didn't even come looking for him; he was scouting another guy.
0: But it is pretty bizarre that they're able to get that kind of guy who couldn't break the roster,
1: and that's the Snyder thing.
0: Yeah, that's Snyder. He's the GM. That's just fantastic.
1: And now he doesn't have old man Pete trying to overrule situations.
0: Right. He has an ownership group hey, let's keep the winning streak going.
1: It was funny when all that first happened. These guys are minority owners of the 49ers. Oh, okay.
0: Yeah.
1: This guy liked the Steelers when he came to America in the 70s. Well, yeah, like everybody else.
0: Right. You were a Cowboys or a Steelers fan.
1: What are they? They're going to probably move the team. What's going to happen? And then the guy in the press conference is like, I've lived in the same house since 1986.
0: Yeah.
1: I've been married to my wife for 50 years or whatever.
0: Right.
1: I'm not even going to live up here. I'm going to just stay where I am now, and I'm going to be up here sometimes.
0: He was there last night. Yeah. And they were having a blast.
1: Because they had the whole
0: first
1: press conference thing yesterday up there. And when the most earth-shattering news for the press conference is, we're going to wear the white throwbacks in 2027. I think things are going to be okay.
0: So you're saying that it feels like that there's the Seahawks are in a good place.
1: Yeah.
0: Time now for an LSU update. 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There's a couple of LSU boys on that Seattle roster, right? Or at least one offensive line. Anyone else?
1: Bradford the only one?
0: I think he's the only one. And, of course, Will Campbell last night. Will had a couple of penalties. Blocking the back last night didn't help. 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LSU, you remember they take on, they got a game this week. I don't know if everyone's aware of that, but they do have a game.
1: Two in a row?
0: Yeah. They're not

0: just battling the SEC. They have Louisiana Tech. Saturday night. I keep thinking today's Friday. I did it again. After I just said it, I keep thinking tomorrow's Saturday. Saturday night, 6:30, Tiger Stadium. All right, so Hester, letdown game, trap game.
1: No, they're going to obliterate Louisiana Tech.
0: Yeah.
1: I think everybody is getting obliterated for a couple of weeks.
0: I think that if the SEC goes ahead and has their little vote today to do any punishment to Lane Kiffin, again, to me, it's...
1: They're still meeting. I thought we were good now.
0: We're good as far as they're not going to kick LSU out of the SEC.
1: Oh, okay.
0: Which they never were going to do that.
1: They're
0: going to
1: shake our finger at you.
0: Yeah, and so they're going to shake their finger at him, right. And they may levy some kind of punishment towards Kiffin.
1: Is this an in-person meeting?
0: No, it's a Zoom.
1: Oh, so you don't even get to expense a meal out of this.
0: No.
1: Pointless.
0: No. But it's just the school president, so it's the nerds voting on this stuff.
1: Yeah, come on.
0: You know, at least let the ADs get in there that know what a jockstrap looks like. You know, and know how a sports bra fits. You know, whether it's the male or the female athletic directors, they're all the same. Or Rogers to each his own.
1: Zoom has killed, though, the ability to, all right, we got to go to this thing. Hey, but they do that steakhouse there.
0: Right.
1: Hey, wait, that's right on the ocean. Hey, that's where that seafood joint is. Remember that time?
0: That grilled shrimp, that was the best grilled shrimp. Yeah, we'll go down there and vote Lane out.
1: No, now you got to log into things.
0: Well, we got to do what?
1: Yeah.
0: So I just got to, so I was going to bring them lunch from home? That's no fun. But, yeah, they are still allegedly meeting, and they are still allegedly going to consider doling out some punishment. I did find it interesting that The Advocate has a story this morning on something we talked about 2 weeks ago. The Polymarket third-party wagers to offset Lane Kiffin's bonuses.
1: Oh.
0: Yeah.
1: All right.
0: So an insurance company, LSU uses an insurance company, allegedly, to hedge their bets. Like, they buy an insurance policy to pay the bonuses out for Lane Kiffin.
1: All right.
0: Okay? His total bonuses are $3 million if they win the national championship. Just so happens that the insurance company uses a third party to make wagers on the Polymarket or Kashi or one of those type accounts for Lane to win the SEC championship, coach of the year, make the playoffs, and win the national championship. Guess what the total amount of the winnings is?
1: What?
0: $3 million.
1: Oh, my goodness.
0: How could they have come up? What luck is that? And as far as I know, and as far as anything I've read, and again, we talked about this at least 2 weeks ago because it started like August 26th is when I saw it on X. And like, should we talk about this? This doesn't feel right. I don't think they could do this. And then I did. And then I looked into it, and I'm like, no, they're not the only ones doing it. South Carolina's doing it. Apparently, schools did it last year as well in some regard. And other entities are using it to kind of hedge their bets on paying out bonuses. And so this is it. If LSU doesn't win and Lane doesn't rack up all these bonuses, then all they are out are the wagers that were placed.
1: Right.
0: If they...
1: Yeah, I guess it makes sense.
0: It makes sense, but it just kind of feels
1: It just seems slimy, right?
0: It seems slimy.
1: Yeah.
0: Like, really? This feels kind of pyramid.

0: if I would have cashed out, I would have cashed out at about $80 million. And he said there was projected growth for it to get to where I was going to have up to $400 million. No. He said, but instead it crashed and I have nothing.
1: You, if you get to 80, you get out of there.
0: You get out of there.
1: Again, where is this coming from?
0: I don't know.
1: What is this?
0: I don't know.
1: It's not a real thing. I'm going to cash in on that thing for 80 mil. Wait, what?
0: Yeah, that thing.
1: Oh, you want me to give you that?
0: No.
1: Oh, yeah, here. Here's a bottle of air. It's the same thing.
0: Your LSU updates brought to you by Xmark Strength Equipment, the letter X, markfitness.com. Coming soon to East 70th and Fern Avenue in their retail center there where Johnson's Furniture. And it's fitting because they've got the big Roman Coliseums, you know, and it makes me think about wearing a chest plate. Mm. You know, grabbing a shield and a sword.
1: Let's not add extra weight to this.
0: Some sandals. And
1: next thing you know, it's going to be
0: nothing underneath.
1: On your daily journey around the neighborhood, you're going to be dressed like Russell Crowe.
0: We are Ugly Ditch.
1: That's a different movie, but yeah.
0: Oh, yeah. I was going with Sparta, but you're going
1: with the Romans, right?
0: With the Romans, with the Roman Colosseum. Yeah, Sparta was Greece.
1: Yes. There you go.
0: But are the columns Greek or Roman? Both?
1: Sure.
0: I think they all had them, right?
1: Yeah.
0: Because if you didn't have columns, what'd you have? Like a 2x4 or something? You know? Prop it up with like, you know, your nephew. Hold the porch up, son. All right, kids. We'll take a timeout. When we come back, what do we got? Steven Dennis? Wow. I don't like the shoulder shrug, Raj. That's not a good sign. What am I missing here? Yeah. We got Steven Dennis coming up, right? Yeah. From the Live Oak Environmental text line, Lucky Jack says, Lane Kiffin should join the Zoom call with his attorney sitting by his side.
1: With some sort of like pimp outfit on, like some like big glasses and hat or something.
0: Just someone will AI it
1: and
0: do it anyway.
1: Yeah, sure.
0: Johnny says, Tech is averaging 80 points a game this season.
1: That's true.
0: As far as a 50,000-watt blowtorch for those that wonder about, hey, is people still, I mean, how good is this signal? Austin's Beard tells us this morning, I am picking you up literally in Houston, Texas this morning.
1: Yeah, some days.
0: Loud and clear. Ernie says that speech that Jacob played on a show yesterday made by Trump was hilarious.
1: I don't know what that is.
0: I don't know what that is either. Travis says, I've heard commercials during LSU games on the radio advertising the insurance company that covers the bonuses. Ping Pong says, stupid rules. What's the point of all they're good for is to make fun of those who follow them? If we are firmly in the twilight zone now, forget having the best athletes. Let's figure out how to break the rules for our advantage after all. If I don't do it, someone else will. There was no rules broken by LSU in the...
1: You can give it matter whoever you want. The NCAA not regulating all this stuff is what led us down this path.
0: Right. LSU did literally not do anything against the rules. The rules were set up after LSU had brought the guys in. The SEC makes up the policy afterward. Like
1: the long-standing rules that were made up 2 weeks ago.
0: They were made up 2 weeks ago.
1: Right.
0: 318, do you think LSU puts up 60 points against Tech? I think Tech's defense is a little better than what people give them are taking into consideration. I don't know. I think LSU wins the game, but I don't know about 50. That's a lot of points. That's 7-8 successful drives, and you only get 12 a game. You know, show some resistance for 5 times, and all of a sudden you're south of 50. 7:41 the time. Ham bonus here. Hester is here. Our show is brought to you by the wonderful folks over at Bobby L. Green Plumbing, the plumbing team I like best. Got a photo of Bobby L. Green Plumbing team in the loose in the neighborhood yesterday on my walk.
1: All right.
0: They're everywhere. 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Back after this.

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0: 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Good old Steven Dennis. Hey, Steven, how you doing?
1: Good morning, guys. How are y'all?
0: I'm all right. How's practice going this morning?
1: Good, good, good. We're out here fine-tuning everything on a fine-tuned Thursday and blaring a little Nickelback, you know, because, you know, that's going to make half of them happy and half of them mad. So
0: that's probably the, I think that's on the Wikipedia page for Nickelback.
1: Yes, sir.
0: Look at this photograph. Yeah. Fine-tuned Thursday. What needs to be fine-tuned the most after week one?
1: I mean, I think you're always looking to fine-tune a little bit of everything. I know that sounds like the standard coach, but, you know, good is great, better is possible. And so, you know, we're trying to get better in every phase of the game. So, in all honesty, to answer that, is everything, you know.
0: So, last week in the loss to Northwood in our Chevyland game of the week, Malachi did just about everything. Was very efficient passing the ball, only had three balls that hit the ground, three touchdowns through the air, two on the ground with 201 yards. Is that kind of the Malachi Ziegler that will be seen every single?
1: Well, the most important stat is you mean the victory against Northwood.
0: The victory against Northwood, yeah, what did I say? Did I say a loss?
1: You said loss.
0: Holy moly. Boy, talking about subliminal, I was checking you there. I'm literally looking at beat Northwood 34-26 in Chevyland game of the week. And the win over Northwood, yeah, Malachi did everything you're looking for from Malachi Ziegler.
1: He played an amazing game, and it was just a great high school game. And so a very physical game, I thought. It just was a great high school football that night, a great game between us and Northwood. And I go back to continue to say he has evolved as a leader. And as a quarterback, Malachi, in that he doesn't just understand the offense, he's truly operating the offense and understanding the flow of the game. And he just has grown in his football knowledge. And he understands that, you know, there's sometimes we're going to need him to beat him through the air. And sometimes we're going to need to beat him on the ground. And he did a little bit of both Friday in a very tough physical football game.
0: It sounds like you're indicating that maybe a year ago, Malachi, or maybe even when he was a sophomore, that maybe he would have taken off running earlier, or he would have tried to fit in a pass where he shouldn't have tried to fit in a pass. But on Friday, he was able to assess, take the best option, and utilize his athleticism to deliver the best result.
1: Well, and I think that's the natural growth of any player, that he starts as a sophomore and starts as a junior. You're going to get the best version of their development their senior year. And I think that he also, I was talking to another media group about him this week, and I don't know if I've ever seen one of the kids that I've coached. He is so self-aware of what he's got to sharpen on his tool belt in order to go to SMU and compete. And I have seen him work endlessly since I've gotten here, one, to have the great junior year that he had, but then to take that and go, okay, where can I grow from that? What are the skills that SMU is going to need me to demonstrate, you know, as a quarterback, and trying to apply those things within our system to help himself grow? And so it's been an awesome thing to watch. You know, I continue to talk about how mature he is. You know, and so, you know, we're thankful we get to, you know, coach good players like that. And, you know, he didn't do it alone, but it was fun to watch him play the way he did Friday.
0: When you compare the way that the season started last year and just the attitude that's now on display and the optimism and probably everyone walking a little bit taller, a little bit straighter, how much does that win kind of – how much did it carry over into practice? How much has it carried over into the classroom? How much does it carry over with the teachers and the students throughout the building?
1: Oh, I mean, to deny that it's a shot of energy, to deny that, you know, it doesn't put a little shot in the arm and everybody's got a little more pep in their step would not be true. I mean, that's football in the South in September. You know, you start the season 1-0, you know, everybody that Monday or a Tuesday is going to be a lot better. You know, but the challenge becomes, you got to go do it.

0: again. You know, we've got a good Booker T. Washington squad coming to Benton for the season, the home season opener. Gary Cooper, I've coached with him at Northwood. He was on my staff at Huntington. He's one of the better offensive minds that I've been around. And so, you know, he's got that group playing hard. So, you know, the thing is amazing, and as much energy and things like that as it provides, you know, you gotta put the money back in the bank this week, you know, or you're going to go to pay next week's energy bill and it ain't going to be there. You know, you're going to have to find a way to gut through it. And so I think for us, the biggest thing Friday was the things we've been preaching to them going into year two, the things that we have built off season around. They got to see when you work hard and you execute and you do all of the things that you're being asked to do, that it pays off, you know. And so now we got to just keep doing all the little things right.
1: In addition to Malachi having a good game, your battering ram, Madden Raymond, had 16 carries for 77 yards, and it feels like that every time that kid touches the ball that someone's going to regret getting in his way. JT Young, as you mentioned, was your Taco Bell Cruncher of the Week nominee, wreaked havoc, helped control the line of scrimmage. If you don't mind sharing a little bit about what Madden brought to the table and what JT brought to the table.
0: Madden is just, man, he's just one of our best football players, and he plays with a hard-nosed, you know, looks for contact mentality. I think going into the fourth quarter, he only had like 6 carries. Going into the fourth quarter, he had a couple of catches, had a touchdown catch. But then when it was time to end the game and run the clock out, he had 9 carries in the fourth quarter. And there was one we had gotten a good game, but we got a holding penalty. It was within the 4 minutes, or the last 4 minutes of the game, and they're trying to get a first down to run out the clock, force them to use their timeouts. And we got a penalty to push back to 3rd and 10, and we were still on the negative side of the 50. And there's one that he bounced a play that he should not have bounced. But I literally, it's one of those moments like I saw him see the marker, and he went, "I'm going to get the first down." And I think that, like, and he went and got it. You know, and it's one of those things that he's just a football playing Jesse, you know. And so, and then we're excited. I mean, like, started at tight end as a sophomore. We're going to move him all over the place this year, as y'all can see. But, you know, he's only a junior. So, you know, we still have a lot of football to coach with him. JT Young is, you know, I put him almost in that leadership-wise in that Malachi category, you know. He just does all the little things right. He has been such a conceited. Just a motor guy, you know. I mean, I think he's going to play football. He's going to make some small college very happy as a defensive lineman, you know. And he's just not 6'3", but I mean, he squats like 550 pounds, extremely athletic, and just really helped us control the line of scrimmage. The whole defensive line as a group, very proud of them. We didn't have, you know, Villamore didn't play Friday, our young man on the D-line is committed to Air Force. And so, you know, for them to go out and not miss a beat, truly, when I talk about the depth of that room and the talent in that room, you know, that was on display Friday night.
1: Steven Dennis, head coach of the Benton Tigers, joining us here. They're 1-0 and getting ready to take on BTW tomorrow night, like you said, at the home opener there. You know, we love the fact that Malachi is getting his plaudits as well he should, and then Madden and JT and these kids, but there's always somebody that just kind of does the dirty work that did not get the recognition perhaps, and that's where we get in with our Goodwill Industries of North Louisiana unsung heroes. Was there an unsung hero that kind of comes to mind from Friday night?
0: Can I cheat and say the entire offensive line?
1: No such thing as cheating, sir. You're A-OK. Absolutely.
0: All right, so let me get – it's going to be a two-part answer. Do I have time for a two-part answer?
1: Yes, sir.
0: Okay. All right. So our whole offensive line, Kyler Reynolds, Maddox Tullis, Brady Bennett, who got our hog of the week. So our center played the best. And so, and then Colt Franks, and then combination at right tackle of Garrett Pope and Mason Connors. So that whole group, the work they have been just grinding to be the best unit they could be. But I'd also like to individually highlight Kyler Reynolds. Kyler was an all district guard last year, first team all district at guard, and we've asked him to go play left tackle, which he's never played before, and he has just absolutely killed it. And so, you know, he had a great game. Brady Bennett, who is a junior center for us, graded out the highest for us. And so the whole offensive line, but just the work.

0: work that Kyler has done to learn to play a new position has been just fun to watch. And he's really natural at it. And so, you know, he's another one that, you know, I think he's going to make some small college happy, you know, at center or guard.
1: Stephen Dennis, head coach of the Benton Tigers. You know, one thing we've also kind of checked in with the coaches this week, Stephen, I know you got to get back to practice here, but after watching what LSU did last Saturday night against Clemson, just kind of curious, did that change your opinion of what your expectations were of LSU this year or not?
0: I don't know if it changed it. I think it, just like everything else, I think through 1 week, what all us LSU fans thought they were getting with Coach Kiffin, that I think they're happy. You know, it's one of those things that we knew it was going to be a high-powered offense. We knew that, you know, Coach Baker does a good job with the defense, and I think that's what was put on display. I think one of the coolest things he's done, in my personal opinion, is having the humility to bring a personality and an influence like Coach O back. Like, that's, I mean, like, to do that, like, that's, you know, everybody, Coach Kiffin sometimes kind of gets labeled as somebody that's very, you know, out there with what he says, but to hire the former national championship head coach on your staff because you know how amazing a coach he is and how that can impact your locker room and your culture and all of those things, and to have the humility to do that, I think, is he deserves credit for that, too. And I think that you saw a team that played, you know, with a lot of energy and executed at a high level. And so, you know, if that changes your expectations, you know, great. But they're fighting the same battle we are, which is they got to go do it again. And then 6 days is going to pass, and they got to go do it again. And they got to go do it again. And the second that you don't do it, then what you did in the past is not as important, you know. And so it's a constant battle, you know, what we talk about, to go 1-0 every single week. It is, how do I reload the bullets? How do I get the game plan? How do I get the kids ready to go 1-0 every week?
1: Stephen Dennis, head coach of the Benton Tigers, here on our Skin Dent Factory Outlet Coaches Conversation, gearing up for BTW tomorrow night out at Benton, trying to go to 2-0 after the big win in the Chevyland game of the week last week over Northwood, 34-26. Stephen Dennis, always love catching up with you, buddy. Best of luck to those Benton Tigers, and I hope everyone plays hard, comes out healthy.
0: Thank you, guys. Appreciate what y'all do.
1: No problem, man. Now, Raj, we got that's our 45 break we got to take right now. So how about we come back, we'll do an LSU, an SEC update, and then I think the Mud Bugs are going to show up. So after the SEC update, keep looking for the Mud Bugs. They'll be here any minute, okay? We don't like leaving those guys out there. They're, you know, they got the precious time. It's warm out there. They're not used to the heat and all that good stuff. They play on the ice. So when they get here, please let me know. We don't want them to have to cool their heels out there too long. So once again, don't let me let them stick out there too long. When we come back here with more of the Cleanup Hour brought to you by Fuzzy's Taco Shop, we will be back with your SEC update right after this.
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6: 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So the kids and boys and girls over at Saturday Down South have decided that let's do some quarterback power rankings in the SEC. See if you agree with these, okay? I'm sure at the bottom of the list there's going to be KJ Jackson. Oh, look, he's not 16th, he's 15th. Blaise Berlowitz of Vanderbilt, not a real human being. And number 16, Blank Blanker's not real. KJ Jackson of Arkansas at 15, if there's a way to rank him worse, you probably should. Byron Brown of Auburn at 14 moves over from South Florida with the Russian. Golish. Didn't look so hot, huh? Okay. Kenny Minchie, former Notre Dame quarterback, his debut at Kentucky. Granted, it was against Youngstown State, but it was 18 to 27 for 301 yards. One of my picks to be one of the best players in the country, Marcel Reed at number 12, Texas A&M QB. Keelan Russell of Alabama. Was able to do a little bit more with his legs than it kind of saved him a bit. He'll climb up in the rankings. Faison Brandon, the freshman out of Tennessee, ranked 10th. John Mateer, the Heisman wannabe, who's built a lot like me, at number 9. Austin Simmons of Mizzou. It's so weird. Austin Simmons last year started for Ole Miss. He is now the Mizzou quarterback. He is at number 8. Lenora Sellers of South Carolina, who has been there the whole time, at 7. Aaron Filo of Florida. At number 6, based on last week, and this is where it gets weird. Sam Leavitt, 5th best quarterback in the league after week 1? I don't think so. Arch Manning of Texas at 4. Kamario Taylor of Mississippi State at 3, and that's one that we will be keeping an eye on as well, because this kid absolutely has maybe the most electric arm in all of college football. Will he make great decisions every week? That remains to be seen, but so far so good. Gunnar Stockton of Georgia at number 2. And according to Saturday Down South, the best quarterback in the SEC after week 1 was Trinidad Chambliss. Sounds like the fix is in. 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

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Roger, do we take a timeout or do we stay here? Taking a timeout. When we come back, I'm going to get the mud bugs because I think, what the heck, Rogers? They're already in here. How does this happen? What? Look at this. Isn't this great? When we come back, we talk mud bugs hockey. It is the eve of mud bugs season opener. Back right after this.

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8: 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And they have joined us here in studio. To my right, stage left on the camera up there, Duke Earhart, third year here.
9: Yeah.
8: Is that right? Third yep. year?
9: Third year.
8: And to my left, they call him the thinking man's goon. And I went, thank goodness, Soupy, because I would have said Priam, but it is Prime, right?
10: It is Prime.
8: Logan Prime. How do you spell that?
10: P-R-U-I-M.
8: No, you spell Prime, P-R-M-E. I was asking. Hey, now!
9: I think there's an I in there, too.
8: I think, is there an I in there? Is there an I in Prum, in your Prime?
10: Yeah.
8: Did you spell it correctly?
10: P-R-U-I-M.
8: Okay. Is that correct?
9: Sounds good to me.
8: You passed. That's awesome, man. All right. There you go. Season opener tomorrow night against the Houston Bulls. And yeah. All right, so Duke's aware of this. Logan, you may not be aware of this. But when these teams come here, they will go. Last, the Houston Bulls went to the Girl Scouts office here, ate every cookie in the building. They won't have any cookies to sell this year locally because the Houston Bulls took every cookie from the Girl Scouts.
9: Didn't pay for them either.
10: That's messed up.
8: No.
10: I mean, that's messed up.
8: They poured hot wax on the old folks' homes nursing steps, on the old folks' homes steps, pulled the fire alarm. Watching 80-year-old people slide down concrete steps is their idea of fun. Can you do anything about this tomorrow night?
10: Definitely. I mean, I don't know how many I can take, but definitely take one out.
8: There we go.
10: That's for sure.
8: So, your first year Mudbug, Duke, when you look at this guy, what does he bring to the table outside of just being so cerebral?
9: Well, I mean, last name Prime, we call first name Optimus. So he's really just a beast out there. Just hit, kill anyone, especially after the news you just broke to him. He's got a new fire under him.
8: Right. Yeah. Now he's got something to really play for. And please tell me that if you go into the penalty box or if you score a goal, that they are going to do the kind of noise. You know, that's my transformer noise.
9: Oh, yeah.
8: How's
9: hopefully.
8: That?
9: Hopefully.
8: See? And those sound effects are free, by the way. I don't charge a dime for that stuff. So when you get out there, Logan, apparently, according to Soupy, okay, your head coach, do you know him?
10: Jason Campbell? I mean, a little bit.
8: All right. First year guy. Taken on role as an enforcer, fought three times in the exhibition game. You realize it's an exhibition game.
10: I actually did fight. I fought four times.
8: Four times.
10: In three games.
8: In three games. These were preseason and didn't count.

0: No.
1: What is it about hockey that makes you so angry?
0: I think just the fighting's a good time. I think it's fun, honestly.
1: We asked you guys this, and I can't remember which one we asked. Duke, I know we've had this conversation with you before. You have a sister.
0: Oh, right? Yeah.
1: Older sister. And your dad didn't play hockey, though, either.
0: No, he didn't play hockey.
1: So there's not like a long line of primes that are just hockey goons out there.
0: No.
1: So where did this love of beating people up on the ice come from?
0: I don't know. I mean, I feel like I tried to be a skill guy at once, and then I realized it wouldn't work out. And then I'm just a bigger guy, so I was like, gotta do what I gotta do. Huh. I kind of enjoy it, too. So,
1: is he pretty good at that?
2: Not the skill stuff, the fighting stuff.
1: Yeah. You don't know what Subi has to say about you, Duke.
2: Let's hear it.
1: All right. From California.
2: True.
1: What part?
2: Los Angeles.
1: Area. Never heard of it. Where is that? Is that a small town?
2: Yeah, it's like an island or something. I don't know.
1: Near Catalina?
2: Yeah.
1: Okay. Got the wine mixer this year, right? Gonna make bank, bro. Breakout year offensively. Expect even more this year. Not afraid to mix it up either, huh? But he always seems to pick a fight at the end at the end of a shift when he's already exhausted. Is that true? Is that you wait until you're really tired to try to start fighting?
2: It's happened a time or two, I'd say.
0: He helps him out a little bit. I mean,
2: yeah. Well, I mean, I still want to get my shift in before I go fight someone. So that way I can play hockey and then fight. Strategic.
1: As opposed to Prime, who fights and then plays hockey.
2: Yeah, I heard.
0: Yeah.
1: Okay, all right. You're assistant captain this year, so you got a letter on the sweater, huh?
2: Yep.
1: That's pretty stinking cool.
2: Thank you.
1: You know, when you get that bestowed upon you, what goes through your mind as far as what your responsibilities are for this team now?
2: I mean, I'd say just like being friends with all the guys, which is pretty easy to do. All a bunch of great guys coming in this year, and just, I don't know, leading by example on the ice and stuff like that. But just, I mean, not really change too much up. Just keep doing what I'm doing.
1: You mentioned on Tuesday when we visited with you that having a smaller gathering of guys during the last part of training camp really kind of helped the team out a little bit. Could you explain exactly again why that made things a little bit better, maybe more competitive, and maybe helps this team right out of the chute?
2: Yeah, I'd say it's just easier to get closer to guys when, like, the group's already set, and it's like you see the same guys in the locker room every time and just messing around, like having fun, you know, in the showers and whatnot. You know how it is.
1: Yeah, and we had guys back in high school in football. One guy threw a cup of water on an open light bulb in our shower, and it shattered the light bulb. That was funny. That was hilarious. Being naked in a dark shower with seven guys and not knowing where glass is located on the floor. Good times.
2: Nothing like it.
1: Shockingly, we sucked in football.
2: With that chemistry.
1: Well, you know, I don't know. Now, here's what he also adds about you. You're from Dyer, Indiana.
0: Yeah.
1: What is in Dyer, Indiana?
0: Oh, it's, I mean,
1: is it a suburb of?
0: It's right by Chicago, so we're 30 minutes from Chicago.
1: Oh, okay.
0: Yeah,
1: the
0: top
1: right.
0: left of.
1: Okay,
0: Indiana.
1: So you're, wait a minute, is that where the Bears are moving?
0: It's close. It's right by Hammond, so.
1: Wow, how's it feel to have an NFL team in Indiana coming soon?
0: Seems pretty cool. I mean, I'm only 15 minutes away, so.
1: Very. Are you a Bears fan?
0: Oh, of course.
1: Are you a Bulls fan?
0: Kinda.
1: Blackhawks?
0: I'm like a Pacers and Bulls fan.
1: Okay.
0: Blackhawks, right.
1: Blackhawks, okay. Wait, 6'4", 225? He's not 6'4", 225. Are you 6'4"?
0: 6'3 and a half, you know, got to boost a little.
1: 225, really?
0: Yeah.
2: Yeah, that one's probably accurate.
1: That's about accurate?
2: Yeah.
1: How tall are you, dude?
2: 6'2", 6'3", maybe.
1: 6'4", 225. Soupy says some of your high school football coaches might want him. You ever play football?
0: Yeah, I played football.
1: Until all the way through high school. How old are you now?
0: I'm 19.
1: 19? What position did you play in football?
0: Defensive end.
1: Defensive end. Okay. Did that surprise you a little bit? You think he's going to be the punter or something?
2: No, yeah. Maybe punt returner.
1: Got the speed.
2: Yeah.
1: All that good stuff. What is the most exciting aspect here on regular season eve with the Houston Bulls coming in? Duke, from a vet, you know what to expect from the crowd. You know what it's going to be like. You know what it's going to feel like coming out of the locker room for the very first time, and what it's going to feel like when they're showering you with praise as you all.

0: win. I think the predicted score tomorrow night is 9-0. And so what's going through your mind here the day before the season opens?
1: I mean, I know what to expect, but it's been 3 months or something since I've felt it, so I'm just eager to get back out there. And, I mean, the crowd is always awesome, and I love playing hockey, so it's just going to be fun.
0: Siblings, and help me out here again, because my notebook that I wrote last year is not with me. So, siblings?
1: Yeah, I've got older and younger brother, and then two half-brothers and a half-sister.
0: Okay, what's the other half? Half-brother, half-sister? Okay,
1: yeah.
0: Half-sister, half...
1: Alien.
0: Manitar,
2: half,
0: yeah. You know, that kind of thing.
2: Sick.
0: Yeah, yeah. So, the older... Was hockey in the blood there?
1: No. No one in my family plays hockey, so, you know.
0: How did you guys come upon this?
1: For me, it was just like I learned to skate, just learned how to do it, and then fell in love with it. So
0: at what age, though? Because like, to me, where you are now, obviously, and let's not kid around. These guys are very good hockey players. You wouldn't be in the NAHL if you weren't very good hockey players. So to go from a guy who didn't have that, you know, neither one of you had hockey in your background with your families or anything, to get where you are now, obviously you had to take root pretty quickly, but also advance pretty quickly. What was it that kind of spurred you on early on, dude?
1: Yeah, I mean, I was like 4 when I started.
0: Wow.
1: So, I don't know, I think almost being the only one kind of helps. Like, it's self-motivation. It's like no one else is making me want to go to the rink or anything. It's just me, and I think that helps. Like, just like I've got my own thing, and I want to keep doing it.
0: Anybody from the family going to be in attendance for the first weekend?
1: No. I don't think so.
0: They can watch online, though.
1: Yeah, exactly.
0: Do you grade them afterward and kind of grill them and say, hey, did y'all watch the game? And they say, oh, yeah, yeah. I said, did you see what I did when I landed that triple sow cow? And they're going to go, oh, yeah. And you go, I didn't do that. And then you caught them.
1: Yeah, or sometimes it's the opposite. I just get a call from them, and they start grilling me.
0: That's always fun. What's your response? You didn't even play hockey. How do you even know what you're talking about?
2: Yeah.
0: You know? For you. All right, so how's the sister?
3: She's 21.
2: Okay.
0: All right. So,
2: come on, man.
0: I don't know if Duke's got a girlfriend, but would you introduce her to Duke if she came to
3: town? Maybe. It depends how many goals he scores this season.
1: What's the number?
0: Have you seen his sister?
1: I haven't.
0: Okay. So you're doing this sight unseen.
1: Yeah.
0: All right. So,
1: hopefully she's not 225.
2: That's the first non-no.
0: I know. Wait. Is there anybody else on the team you would introduce her to?
3: No. No. We got a lot of tools. We got a lot of tools on the team. So
0: yeah. Okay. Right, has she asked you about any of the guys on the team yet?
3: No.
1: Well, I'm honored.
2: There you go.
0: What's going through your mind, Optimus, as you are on the cusp of making your Mudbugs official debut tomorrow night?
3: Oh, I'm very excited. I'm very excited. You know, I'm just ready to hit the ice.
0: Now, are you picturing like that first goal, that first incredible lay in your body out to block a puck? Or do you picture already doing this and this? You know, are you here? Is that what
3: I'm picturing?
0: You dream
3: that
0: with?
3: I'm picturing fighting a little bit, yeah. But you know, more like big hits.
0: Okay.
3: For the first.
0: And to me, you know, watching you guys play and watching enough hockey, that's where the enforcers really make their money. Of course, you want them to be able to take care of anybody if they find someone that cheap shots a mud bug or wants to send a message. But it's the corners. It's the taking people off the puck. How good is this cat doing that kind of stuff?
1: Oh, I mean, when you're going into a corner against him, it's scary. So, I mean, just glad he's on my team and not the other team. That way, their guys are scared to go in the corners, and it makes it easier for me.
0: And if you start intimidating people, then there's no way that they can stay in their systems and stay in what they're being coached to do. If they're always looking around for like, where's that Indiana kid? I thought they were supposed to be nice people in Indiana. What's going on there? You know?
1: Yeah.
0: And when you hit somebody, do you say, who's your daddy?
3: No, I'm not a big Hoosier guy. Not a big Hoosier guy.
0: Are you going to do the
3: Purdue,
0: you know, sound like when you hit somebody?
3: Yeah.
0: Like Transformer, robots in disguise.
3: They actually,
0: yes,
3: they did. The last game they did after I fought, they played the Transformers song.
0: All right, there we go. Megan Fox might show up tomorrow night.
3: Oh my man!
0: Hey now, huh?
3: I mean, I feel like I can pull some strings. You know?
1: Yeah.
0: from Dyer, Indiana, all the way to Megan Fox. I guarantee you that's a possibility. Puck drops to Mark.

0: night at 7-Eleven. Same thing on Saturday night, Mudbugs versus the Houston Bulls. Any new kits, jerseys we need to be aware of? Kind of cool stuff this year. What's new?
1: I think they showed our jersey on Instagram, Facebook, and stuff. I mean, really, really good looking white jersey we're wearing Friday, Saturday.
0: All right, wearing white at home. Some of the best kits in the league, I think. Year in, year out.
1: I'd say. Yeah.
0: You know, I know that the there was a school. What was the one in Alaska that came down here a couple of years ago? The Kenai.
1: Oh, yeah.
0: They had some pretty cool stuff. I think they had like a bear on the front or something.
1: Yeah.
0: I like that kind of stuff. Tomorrow night, 7-Eleven. You excited?
2: I'm very excited.
0: Family going to be here?
2: Grandparents.
0: Oh, really? Where do they live?
2: They right down the street from me in Indiana. So.
0: Oh, man, that's very cool. They're making the trip down. How old are they?
2: Grandpa's like 77. And
0: wow, that's 75. Awesome, man. Yeah. Are they pretty pumped up about this?
2: Oh, yeah.
0: Did you let them know it's going to be a 99 degrees outside and about 12 degrees inside her?
2: They're ready for the heat. So.
0: All right. Well, show him a picture of your sister and see if we can make this love match happen. Okay? You don't have a girlfriend, do you, Duke?
1: Nope. I've been waiting.
0: Not anymore. Been waiting for this moment, and it's finally arrived. Wow. Who knows, your sister may be going back to Cali with this kid. Mudbugs Hockey, go to mudbugshockey.com. 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Optimus, good seeing you, buddy.
2: Good seeing you.
0: We'll stay on your good side. Duke, always good to see you. And I cannot wait to see you land that triple SoCal one day.
1: Thank you.
0: I think that would be the ultimate scoring celebration. That's the way to do it.
1: Yeah, I'll give it a go.
0: All right, man. Hambone and I will be back. Hester will be back in here. We got Daryl Barbey coming up a little bit. 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Is it open, by the way, Raj? 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How do we do that? Don't pay the ferryman. I know that much. 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

0: Nick says that on the Live Oak Environmental text line, Mudbugs were the super fans of the Loyola Shreve game. Hope to see more of them this season. I should have told them. Well, they can't be there tomorrow night. They got a game. Maybe they can be at Thursday games. Let's see. Couple of texts here. 318. I haven't texted the show in a while. I want to get in the survivor pool. Husker Mike. Well, he's telling me who he wants, but don't tell me. Hold on. I don't want that responsibility. I will send you the link. You have to get into the actual contest for because I am not going to be taking everyone's stuff. Oh, he is still here. So if you need information for the Survivor League, there we go. Bikini Man says, Fletch, don't you know the best way to cross a river now is by air mattress? Did y'all see that in the Red River? Why is that illegal, by the way? Do you know why, Raj? I mean, I don't know. I'm not trying to say that it should or shouldn't be, but I didn't know it wasn't.
1: I mean, it's not exactly a watercraft.
0: Yeah. Well, that's true. War Eagle, as a professional official, he's a Major League Fishing official, by the way. And with the current LSU situation, what rule in the NAHL would the guys like to be seen reevaluated? Ah, I wish I'd have seen that. Sorry about that. And Ping Pong says, I don't need a policy to tell me once a player leaves for the NFL, they are finished in college. Common sense should tell you that it's not a good idea to bring a pro player back in your program. You're clearly trying to cheat your way to a win. Everyone knows LSU isn't able to get the caliber of players to win a championship on the field. They have to try to get their advantage elsewhere.
1: This is looking for attention.
0: Too. Yeah, that's nuts. I mean, yeah. Okay. Right. Look, they don't know how to win yet. They've won
1: three. Rage bait, they call this.
0: Yeah, they've won three in the last 22 years.
1: Recruiting is not an issue there.
0: No. Yeah. And again, they weren't the only ones doing this, and the players were the ones getting shafted by the NCAA because they gave everybody 5 years to play five seasons, but decided to omit the 2022 guys and then decided that afterward, oh, yeah, maybe we should have. Oh, well, too late. And that's when the NFL players were like, well, I guess we'll have to go to the NFL since you're not going to let us do this. And then so they sued, like so many people have done over the last 5 years since COVID, to get more eligibility. And they got injunctions that said, hey, yeah, if you haven't signed with the team, if you're not on the roster, then, yeah, you're able to come back. And they were given that opportunity. And Lane Kiffin and many others, Texas, Illinois, others, tried to get some guys to come back. That's all there is to it. There's nothing nefarious. It wasn't paying players under the table.
1: He's rage baited you.
0: I know, yeah, but it's just dumb.
1: Yeah, but it is what it is.
0: 8:27 the time. 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Didn't even bring up Exmark with the mud bugs. Mm-hmm. 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Dude was 6'4", 225 pounds. Imagine him throwing around some plates from Exmark. Jeez. Makes me want to go out there and lift some weights, Raj. See if I can take him. Like the Taco Bell or something like that, you know?
2: Oh, no.
0: Yeah, yeah. You pick him up and just get him a little something to eat, you know, something for the effort. Your LSU update. There are other things going on, guys, with LSU. I mean, come on. How about 40 LSU athletes signed with Nike Blue Ribbon Elite Class? What does that mean? Well, you think back 9 months ago in December, Nike used LSU as their launch pad for the Blue Ribbon Elite NIL program. 10 athletes were part of the initial launch. I think Flaw J was a part of it. A couple of the guys on the football team, but it was multi-sports. And now they're like, eh, we kind of like this. How about 40 more athletes from all sports? Baseball, tennis, soccer, basketball, football, track and field, gymnastics, softball, women's hoops, women's tennis, all apart. Nike

0: LSU have been together for 5 decades, they say, right, Esther? I didn't realize that.
1: They've not had uniforms at all. I'm sure it's some other.
0: Just shoes and that kind of stuff. But they have continued and will continue to be a part of the LSU global brand through 2036. So there's the good news that if you buy an LSU jersey, it's not going to have they're going to have the Reebok thing on there.
1: Not switching that anytime soon?
0: No, they are not. It is proving to be quite lucrative. Nike and LSU join at the hip, buddy. So congratulations to all the students there. And I'm trying to see, did Michaela, is she one of the ones? Women's basketball, Malaysia Fulwiley, okay. Zakiya Johnson, okay. I wonder if Michaela's got her own thing going on.
1: I have no idea.
0: She might. She's good enough. And that's your LSU update brought to you by Xmark Strength Equipment, xmarkfitness.com, the letter X, M-A-R-K-Fitness.com. 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
3: 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Of course, they are our hotline sponsor on Friday Football Frenzy. 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Joining us now on the Mud Bugs Hockey Hotline, your head coach of the Mansfield Wolverines, good old Daryl Barbe. Hey, Barbe, how you doing today, buddy?
4: Good. How are y'all today?
3: We are A-OK, man. A 42-0 win. Sure seems like that would make all the practices, all the scrimmages, the summer workouts. Everyone had to leave the field Friday feeling a little bit better about being a Mansfield Wolverine, I would assume.
4: Well, winning makes everybody happy.
3: Yeah. But did it make the head coach happy after looking at the film?
4: Well, I tell you what, we did a lot of good things, and then there's some things we need to improve on. I know, like, offensively, we had a turnover, you know, kind of during the game. There was a couple of blocked assignments that we missed, and they came out kind of in a different front than I thought they would. And that kind of confused us a little bit, but I thought that, you know, the kids did okay. But, you know, overall, I really thought we played pretty good defensively. I thought we tackled well. And, you know, all in all, you know, all the kids got in. You know, we had a bunch of kids that got to play a little bit. Our JV got in at the end of the game and drove down there and scored. So, oh, it was a good night, you know, but there's always room for improvement.
3: Well, that's pretty stinking cool that they are able to get that opportunity. Jaden Hamilton accounted for 149 yards, 3 touchdowns. What does Jaden kind of bring to the table here for you?
4: Well, one, you know, he's been playing a while. You know, last year he was kind of our number two running back. And, you know, with Terrell graduating, he was kind of stepping into that role as, you know, kind of our main guy. And, you know, kind of late in the playoffs, he did kind of step up and have some really good games because everybody was just keen on Terrell so much. But I really think, you know, this first game, he had a really solid game, you know, hit the hole. He's so explosive and fast. But, you know, and like we'll prepare as we go through the season, more people will start keen on him, and we'll have some other running backs. Lavelle Claudio, you know, will have to step up some. Zay Sanders will have to, you know, those guys that are that in the backfield with them, they'll kind of have to start toting the mail more just because more people will be keen on him. You know, the guy that really kind of frees up a lot of it is J.J. Howard, our quarterback. You know, he's really a really good runner for us. And it's all design run. You know, it's not, you know, shotgun, whatever. I mean, it's design run stuff. And he's really kind of like another back for us back there. And he can kind of – he can take some of the load off of him. So we've really got to kind of spread the wealth and not just necessarily to get the ball to others, but just to make sure, you know, the wear and tear, it's a long season. And, you know, we try to make sure we don't get as many carries on one back just so it doesn't just wear them down. And but he had a really good game the other day.
3: When you have a situation where your opening game, you play well offensively, you know, obviously a 42-0 win, but the defense pitches a shutout. And it probably kind of felt like, and we were talking, well,

0: Laurie, who was our correspondent, did a great job for us there as well, that physically it feels like your kids answered the bell, you know, after, you know, scrimmages and the wet bulb and who knows how many practices guys were able to get in with full contact kind of stuff. Were you pleased with the physicality that your team was able to show?
1: Well, I tell you what, we're very fortunate. You know, we don't miss practice.

0: doing stuff. And then, after that game, I talked to our kids, and it wasn't me. Our kids came up to us. The coach said, man, I'm not where I need to be. I said, well, that's up to you. I said, I can run you and time you, and we can do all this stuff. But I said, at some point, you know where you have to be. And in the last 2 weeks, our kids have really taken it upon themselves, conditioning-wise, to just get there. And that, like the other day, I thought we were in better shape, and we finished the game. And, you finish when you're up, it's easier to finish the game when you're up than when you're down. But, like, our kids really finished hard. The one thing we're trying to do, one, we want to be physical up front. But the other thing is, at school our size, it's hard to do, but we try not to play kids both ways. And people think we're crazy for doing that. But, like, the month of September, it is so hot. And I don't care if you're, a marathon runner. When you go out and you're out and you play that many plays in the heat, it has nothing to do with conditioning. You lose fluid. And when you lose fluid and so much fluid, you just cramp because the body can't handle it. And, we try to limit our kids to how much they do both ways so we can finish the game. Because the worst thing you can do is have a kid play both ways for two quarters in the second half. He's on the sideline and he can't play at all on either side because he's cramped so bad. So we've done we try to do a good job of kind of making sure we're not playing both ways. If we do, we try to rotate them. And then our conditioning, I think, is really the last 2 weeks is just astronomically improved. And I'm really proud of our kids for that.
1: Taking on Washington Marion this week. Again, another school that not too many people, myself included, are quite familiar with after you open up in New Iberia. What do they bring to the table that is a concern for you?
0: One, very, very athletic. They're a shotgun team, kind of spread it out, but they've got a quarterback that's very elusive, which most teams, that have in high school put them in the shotgun do have an elusive quarterback. They've got a wide receiver, number six. I think he's a freshman, but he's a Division I talent. He is really impressive. Now, I would assume he's probably a basketball player, and I'm telling you, he's athletic. He jump ball. They just get him the ball in a lot of different ways, and I'm telling you, he's pretty impressive. So we'll have our hands full trying to stop him. Defensively, we think we can move the ball. We've seen some film on them against Sulphur and moved it. So, if we go out and we play as physical as we did the other day and don't turn it over and stuff, we're going to get a couple of stops. And, we've got a chance. But they're bigger. They're a 3A school. So they're probably, got maybe 200, 300 more kids than we do. And, they've got a couple more kids to pick from. I don't know what their numbers look like. Overall until I kind of get there and see them on the hoof. But, they've got athletes. I don't know, on film, I don't know if they're as physical as we are. We do play a style of ball that, a lot of people don't like playing. And so I hope that's, I hope that helps us down the road here, tonight. We end up playing tonight. I don't know if y'all knew that. We had it set for Friday, and they had some problems. So call tonight. They had the officials, whatever they were, there's a shortage on officials kind of everywhere across the state, the nation. And I think they ended up, and we were trying to, we tried to keep it on Friday, and they just couldn't get anybody. So we ended up moving the game to Thursday. So we do play tonight. So if anybody's listening, Mansfield, America, we do play tonight down there on Thursday. So, and then if y'all, if you call Lori tonight, hopefully she'll have a good update for us. But we do play tonight, and hopefully we'll get after it.
1: Wow. Okay. I was not aware of that. Thanks for the heads up that the Mansfield-Washington-Marion game is not tomorrow night, but tonight. So, Coach, I guess we should say safe travels tonight down there and back. And the last thing I have for you here is I know some coaches like putting up, having a nice little road trip in the season to kind of test out how we prepare for a playoff game. If we had to go on the road in a playoff game, having to leave a little earlier, do you look at it that way when you have a situation playing at Washington Marion tonight? It's going to be a little bit of a bus trip. that it's kind of
0: it'll be a bus trip. You know, we had to kind of change our practice up, you know, this week because it being on Thursday.

0: it affected us some, you know, and like we were out on Monday because of Labor Day, you know, and we had great turnout for practice on Monday. So our kids were at practice, but, you know, it was a short week. Wednesday, you know, or Thursday's normally kind of a walkthrough. So Wednesday should have been a walkthrough, but I refused to do a walkthrough on Wednesday. So we ended up kind of hitting yesterday anyway. So it is what it is. I mean, kids have to be able to adapt, and they've got to, you know, sometimes there's some things they have to overcome and adversity. So, you know, it wasn't like a normal week, but I'm saying, you know, if you, like you said, when you get in the playoffs, things are going to be a little different, and you got to be able to overcome that.
1: He is Daryl Barbet, head coach of the Mansfield Wolverines. It's game night in Washington Marion tonight for the Mansfield Wolverines. Best of luck to you, Coach. And look forward to visiting with you again next week.
0: Hey, thank you so much.
1: You betcha. Holy cow. See, that we need more officials, Hester. Mm-hmm. We need more officials. How are we going to do this?
2: Don't know. Don't look here.
1: When we come back, Travis Gary from Red River joins us. Wait, no, Travis is now on. Wait, no, Travis is coming up. Yeah, yeah, yeah. All right. Well, we take a time out here in the Brewer Quality Homes Power Hour. We'll be back with more of our Skin and Dent Coaches Conversations. Again, shout out to our buddies over at Sports Cards of Louisiana. They have got the Bowman Draft is in. 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Of course, they also have Topps Chrome Football. 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And we'll be back right after this.

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3: 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Your head coach of the Red River Bulldogs is good old Travis Gary. Hey, Travis, how you doing, buddy?
5: Hey, what's going on?
3: Not much, man. So last week, not the start that you and your boys wanted, but there's the good news. That's only one of 10, so there's more football coming. What did you find out about the Red River Bulldogs last week in that loss to Tioga?
5: We found out that we need to learn to fight a little bit better. But playing that game, like I said, I built our schedule. Well, me and my coaching staff built our schedule so that we can see everything we need to see, so that when the postseason arrives, our guys will have experienced every type of team. Tioga is a very physical team up front. They're a good football team. So that's what we wanted to see. So we, just like with Calvary, need to see where we have to get to. So the physicality is what we need to see, and now we know what we got to be able to match.
3: What was the biggest problem that Tioga brought to the table?
5: They were experienced up front. So they were, like, their front was pretty much like their coaches on the field. So, no, if we moved a certain way, they communicated and identified where they were supposed to go, and they moved in unison as one up front. So they made clean running pass for their box carriers, and they also made some plays on defense. So we had some costly turnovers, and that kind of opened the floodgates there on us.
3: What was your message to the team when you were able to kind of square them away because it was played there at your backyard? What did you tell the fellas immediately after the game?
5: Well, it's back to the drawing board. Like, we can't dwell on the past. Like I told our group, this is going to be a group that we're going to have to build resilience, and we're going to have to weather the storm, because the storm doesn't last forever. But in life, sometimes we have to go through the storm in order to get to the sunshine. So I just tell them, we just got to continue to weather the storm. We got to stick it out, because it does get better. You get better with it, better with experience versus getting the comfort of convenience, the comfort of stuff being easy. We're going to walk into the storm so that we can come out on the other side and see the sunshine.
3: Taking on a St. Mary's squad this week, also coming to your place. It's more than likely going to be a lot more of a matchup of equal roster sizes, I would assume, probably more so than last week. What is it that you want to see most improved for your kids this week when you take on St. Mary's?
5: I want to see us build on last week and show more physicality this week. I want to see us like assert dominance and so that we can play a physical brand of football. That's what we've been preaching. That's what we're looking for from our kids. Like I said, we need to learn from every week. Last week we saw up front what physicality we should have. So this week I expect us to try and replicate what was done.

0: to us as far as physicality up front.
1: Travis Gary, head coach of the Red River Bulldogs. St. Mary's tonight, and then it's Parkway, and then Green Oaks, and then just you look out, and it's interesting because I see exactly what you're talking about here when you're trying to find different styles to kind of get ready for. So what's the thing that St. Mary's kind of brings to the table that is going to help this team when you're in the playoffs? So something that they bring that you're not going to see maybe with somebody else.
0: So they bring it's more of the mental aspect that they bring. Like last year, we got to the first round and lost to Manning, a team that we beat 34-6 in the regular season. So it's the team that you can't look over, because if you try to look past this game to Parkway next week, you'll let this one slip away. So it's trying to develop that mentality that we just have to go 1-0 each week and take care of what's right in front of us and learn that early that we have to deal with this right now instead of trying to look past them. So we need to prepare just like we would be preparing for a Parkway. So that was kind of the thought process going into this one.
1: That makes really good sense. You know, I could see you exactly how you'd kind of utilize that because, I remember the Manny game last year, and it was a dominant win for you guys in the regular season. And I think that any 15-, 16-, 17-, 18-year-old fella is going to think we beat them so easily. No matter what the coaches say, we're going to be able to do it again. And so you were, unfortunately, they got it served on them, a platter for them, and they had to eat it. That it's not always right. That way. And so, I completely get it. One of the things that I've heard a couple of coaches mention this week is some have been pleased with their team's conditioning, some have been not so pleased with their team's conditioning. Where are you in terms of how the Red River Bulldogs are as far as physical shape that they're in?
0: I think our guys are in great shape because we haven't, knock on wood, our preparation can kind of combat that, but we only had through August, we may have had one guy cramp, but he didn't just go down cramping. He just kind of came off and was cramping a little bit. But that's the big part of our offseason is we don't have the big numbers that like a Tioga or a Parkway where everybody goes one way. So our conditioning has to be a big focus of our offseason as well as the way we practice. So we practice at a high tempo. We practice our guys. We try to go good on good as much as possible. So you need to get these reps so that when the game comes, you're used to straining for this amount of time. So I think our conditioning, we're pretty fine as far as being in shape and stuff like that.
1: There we go. Travis Gary, head coach of the Red River Bulldogs. Your game is still tomorrow night, right?
0: Yes, sir. It's okay. Tomorrow night.
1: All right. Travis Gary, head coach, Red River Bulldogs, taking on St. Mary's in Coushatta. Best of luck to your fellows. Hope they come out of it healthy, and I hope that they – show exactly what you want them to show you tomorrow night, Coach.
0: Yes, sir.
1: Thank you very much, buddy.
0: Yes, sir. Thank you.
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5: You're acknowledging. You don't turn around.
4: Huh?
5: You don't turn around. Then they're gonna...
4: That's true. I need to just...
5: told you about that.
4: I've got to be better about that. 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We said that before, and there's a reason why. 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Well, yeah, they've been sold, because that's what they do. They do it well. 60, 70, 80 bucks a square foot, that's what you get. Brewer Quality Homes, 3830 East Texas in Bossier City, Louisiana. Got the mayor back out here again today. Can't get enough of this place. Esther, did you call him back out here?
6: It's campaign season, Tim.
4: Oh, do we have an election coming up this year? Yeah. I should start paying attention to that stuff.
5: Yeah.
4: For our friends in Lafayette, we hope you have a wonderful day. When do you guys head out to Southern Cal, by the way? If you're playing Saturday, they leave today, huh? Or tomorrow? No, they leave tomorrow. Huh. Have a fantastic remainder of your Thursday. If y'all got extra high school officials down there, by the way, send them up here. Wait, not necessarily here. Send them over to Monroe and Central Louisiana and Lake Charles.
5: Here as well.
4: We have a shortage here as well?
5: Yeah.
4: Well, there we go. 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You know, get in the game again. Come on. Make Fridays more frenzy. See you tomorrow there, Lafayette.
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3: 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They're also raging hypocrites. The SEC has been the most corrupt league in the history of college football. 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
2: Made it to a Thursday. It's hour one. Come on in. Stay a while. Everybody's here. Full lineup. Fritzy, Dylan in the back row, Marv, Pauly, yours truly in the back room, guys, as well. We'll talk to the Hall of Famer, Joe Thomas. He'll stop by in about 20 minutes from now. Your phone call's always welcome, 877-3DP-SHOW. Operator Tyler, he's sitting by taking your phone calls. Stat of the day, as always, brought to you by Panini America, the official trading cards of the DP Show.

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Thank you. You can go to danpatrick.com. It is DP's show, branded gear for the entire family. Poll question, play of the day, stat of the day, all of that forthcoming. Good morning if you're watching the show, allowing us into your homes. And we're on Peacock and also NBC Sports Now and our radio affiliates, 440 strong around the United States. Time to overreact, right? Because we always do with this standalone game. Certainly a game to start the season. Seahawks, surprise, surprise, they somehow won that game against the Patriots in a game that the Patriots, I thought, had firmly in hand until that hand was Drake May when he started throwing interceptions in the fourth quarter. Sam Darnold got injured early. We'll see if there's any update from the NFL insiders. Albert Breer, the Monday morning quarterback, will join us coming up in the second hour of the program. I mentioned overreacting. We do that. And I get it because it's one game for your team, and then we get 6 days to chop it up, or 5 days, and then you get ready for the next game with your team. Keep this in mind. Last year, week one, Raiders beat the Patriots. Raiders ended up with the number one pick. Patriots made it to the Super Bowl. Last year, the Steelers beat the Jets 34-32. Justin Fields played great. The Jets got the number two pick. Aaron Rodgers threw 4 touchdown passes. Last year, week one, Cardinals beat the Saints. Kyler Murray, 21 of 29, 2 touchdowns. Cardinals got the number 3 pick. The Niners over the Seahawks, 17-13. Seattle went on to win the Super Bowl.

0: So don't overreact to what you saw for either team. But I am going to overreact to Drake May. If I look back on his last five games, so that's at the end of the regular season and then their playoff push. 7 touchdowns, 7 interceptions. Pedestrian-like. Now, he was one vote away from, or a couple of votes away from winning the MVP. He did play great. Yes, the schedule was easier, but once he got into a consistent run of tougher games, he did not play well. Now, I'm going to put an asterisk by the numbers with the Super Bowl. He was 27 of 43, and he threw a couple of touchdown passes in the Super Bowl for 295 yards. But that game was out of hand, and those were garbage numbers late in the game. But you start to look at a 17 for 29, a 16 for 27, a 10 for 21, and then last night, 23 for 33, and 3 interceptions in the fourth quarter. A mind-boggling interception, because you know Mike Vrabel said to him, if it's not there, don't do anything other than throw it away. He threw it right to the Seattle Seahawks. You would have been able to kick a field goal, gone into overtime, where you would have been going against a backup quarterback in Drew Lock. And Drew Lock did play well, considering you're being thrown in there after the fifth play. He didn't have any interceptions. And that's usually where I start if I'm going to bring in a backup quarterback. How did you handle everything? Here is Drake May after last night's loss.
1: I just stopped being patient. You know, I think that's a big thing. We were really good up to the point where I tried to put, you know, force one down the sideline to Romeo, where we were patient and, you know, dumping it off and trying to move the chains. And, you know, we avoided a lot of three and outs. And that was, you know, something we try to, you know, just earn more plays and the explosives come. So, you know, just stop being patient and, you know, made decisions that, you know, ended up, like I said, that cost us the game.
0: You throw into double coverage. That's your mistake. The last play, you know, where he gets picked off by Love, I think the touchdown is there. I was just, you can't be aggressive in that situation because you have to come away with 3 points and take your chances in overtime. Yes, you want to go for the win on the road. I understand that. But I got Drew Lock as the backup quarterback, and we should be winning this game. We should have won this game. That's what was shocking with Drake May. That I can say or look at or, you know, factor in that maybe he wasn't completely healthy last year during the postseason. Certainly going into the Super Bowl, I didn't think he was healthy. They didn't disclose anything leading up to the Super Bowl. But last night, with a

0: full off season. I was just surprised. That Seattle defense is great, but boy, you made them look like the second coming of the Legion of the Boom. You could have won that game. Everything, you know, being said, unfurled the banner. It's championship night. It's an unbelievable home field advantage. You got a backup quarterback there. You could have won the game on the road. And I got the feeling, I even sent a note to the Danettes in our group chat. I said, man, do I think New England is going to win this game? And they should have. It was like a pitcher's duel. You're kind of trying to figure out, is anybody going to be good tonight? Jackson Smith and Jigba was. He's still one of those, all else fails, where is he? I'm throwing it to him. A.J. Brown got banged up with his ankle. And I don't know how serious that is, but that looked like it was a little more than just getting nicked up a little bit. Sam Darnold with the hip. Initially, I thought, oh, no, are we going to start a season with an Achilles injury? And then I thought, is it a knee injury? And then all of a sudden, we realized that it's some kind of hip injury, but x-rays were negative. And then we'll see what the insiders have this morning, if there is any update. 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We'll have a play of the day. Settle on a poll question here first hour. By the way, the winning touchdown was JSN. Here is Kevin Harlan being Kevin Harlan on Westwood One.
1: 45-yard line in New England, fourth and one under center lock. Fakes the handoff, throws a pass, caught. 40-yard line, breaking the tackle, 35-30. It's Jackson Smith and Jigma. 15, 10, 5, touchdown! Touchdown, Seattle! 45-yard catch and run!
0: He was targeted 11 times, and that's smart. And look, Drew Lock is not going to air it out. You know, it's a 5-yard pass, and let JSN be JSN after that. Todd, would you like to reenact the Kevin Harlan call?
2: Let's give it a shot.
0: All right, here we go.
2: 45-yard line of New England, fourth and one under center lock. Fakes a handoff, throws a pass, caught 40-yard line, breaking the tackle, 35-30. It's Jackson Smith and Jigba. 15-10-5, touchdown! Touchdown, Seattle! 45-yard catch and run!
0: You sound like you're in pain. Or you pulled something there.
2: I feel my jaw in my face.
0: Dylan, what poll question are we going to go with first hour?
3: Well, if I were the Patriots at the end of the game, I would have still tried a risky end zone pass or done just about anything else and then kicked a field goal. And if there's anyone who should understand that situation, it is the Patriots, as they famously profited off that in the Super Bowl against the Seahawks.
0: Okay. So what's the question?
3: Would you have still, do you try and win the game, but in?
0: I got to throw a pass where only my guy can get it. That's all. That's just being, you know, you're conservatively trying to win the game, but it's either a touchdown or incomplete. I mean, I don't understand it. Yeah, he's pressured. Okay. But if you're pressured, you got to throw it away. Like, that's inexcusable what happened. That never happens. You throw three interceptions in the fourth quarter? Yeah, Dylan.
3: Yeah, I mean, you have, whatever, a little short of like 25 seconds left or something. You have a timeout. Run the ball one more time. You could clock it with the timeout, if anything. Maybe you break off a run, score a touchdown. It's not even a conversation. But you, at that point, it's like, you just got to do the smart play. And like, you're guaranteed, at that point, you're basically guaranteed to hit a field goal and go to overtime.
0: Well, it's underthrown unless the wide receiver, you know, didn't finish his route or whatever that is between quarterback and wide receiver. You just have to factor in, it's either my guy or no guy. That's it. Nothing in between. No jump ball. You know, you don't have Randy Moss or Megatron or Terrell Owens there. And your receivers haven't had a good night. Your lone touchdown was a guy who didn't score a touchdown as a tight end at Notre Dame his entire career. That was one of those where I go, wait a minute, who is this guy?
4: Your boy Eli Reardon?

0: plus 6,000 to score a touchdown last night, according to DraftKings, third round pick out of Notre Dame. At first I go, wait a minute, is that Hunter Henry scored a touchdown? Who is this? Yeah, I just kept waiting. And I know, you know, you can go through preseason and most of these guys didn't play much in preseason. And then you get into actual game action and it was going to take a while. And I kept thinking, okay, it'll be a slow burn here. Might be the same thing tonight with the Niners and the Rams. Yes, Marvin.
1: Last night, the Seahawks didn't do themselves any favors nationally because after last night's performance, they're still going to fly under the radar nationally. We're not going to pay attention to them because of last night's game.
0: No, I think we're going to focus on the Patriots. Now, I don't have the Patriots making the playoffs. But I did think they were going to win that game last night. I thought they would win that game outright. And from the start, I just thought, boy, this is a weird feeling I got. Yes, Paulie.
2: And we've talked about this before, I think with the Bengals a few years ago. Like if the Patriots are sitting in December with 9 wins and they're just an inch away from the playoffs and they don't make it, they'll look back at this loss.
0: Yeah, and I think that's where you don't want to overreact to week one, but you can look back at week one and say, boy, if you didn't lose that game, you would have ended up with maybe a wild card berth. And we did do that with the Bengals a couple of years ago. And we might be doing that with the Patriots. And who knows, with the Niners and the Rams and Seattle in the same division, how many wins will it take for you to win that division? All right, 877-3DP-SHOW, email address dp@danpatrick.com, our Twitter handle at dpshow. So Joe Thomas, Hall of Famer, he'll join us coming up a little bit. Albert Breer, the Monday morning quarterback, will stop by as well. Now, you got the Niners and the Rams. The Niners are getting 3.5 down under. The gambling podcast yesterday, Dylan, did you make any money last night?
3: Well, I had the under in the game, which that was nice and easy.
0: Yep.
3: I did also have a tight end parlay with Barner and Hunter Henry to score, which did not. So essentially, I middled out.
0: Okay.
3: Just story of my life, kind of.
0: Pretty much.
3: Yeah.
0: Keep your head up, though.
3: I'm trying.
0: Any other poll questions for the first hour?
3: Yeah, Paulie sent this one over. More concern about Sam Darnold's health or Drake May's decision-making after last night's game?
0: I would say Drake May's decision-making. I think Sam Darnold will be okay, but, you know, to the extent of it's a hip, which that's not a normal injury for a football player, certainly for a quarterback, arm, knee, ankle. But, yeah, watching that last night. And also, maybe America looked at the Seahawks that, without Sam Darnold, maybe he deserves a little more credit than just being the guy who was at the wheel of a race car. You know, maybe you got the, man, he's a good quarterback. Maybe you got that out of this. But Drew Locke, who was with Denver, and then all, you don't even think about backup quarterbacks until Drew Locke is, oh, Drew Locke is their backup quarterback. You're like, I don't take inventory usually with that, where you go, oh, Drew Locke is going in there. And then you just kind of hold your breath. If you go, just kind of maybe get us through the first half here and maybe Sam Darnold comes back. But Seattle is a resilient team. That defense is good, and that wasn't even fully assembled last night. And I think the Patriots defense played well, too. You got to factor that in as well. But Drake May, inexcusable. All right, we'll take a break. We'll talk to Joe Thomas. We'll settle on the poll question. Your phone call is always welcome. We're just getting started. Hour one on this Thursday after this. The wait is over. 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

0: 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And I'm here with David Owens of Gifting Grace Project to talk a little bit about the work they do assisting kids in Lafayette who are experiencing the same thing.
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3: Made my Super Bowl pick yesterday, last hour of the show. I got Denver beating Philadelphia in the Super Bowl. Still amazed if you look at Drake May, the last seven regular season games last year. So 206 attempted passes, three interceptions. He matched that total in the fourth quarter last night. 877-3DP-SHOW, email address dp@danpatrick.com, Twitter handle at dpshow. Joe Thomas played in 10,363 consecutive snaps without missing one. Turns out that's the way he runs his business. Joe's Hall of Fame Farms, producing some of the tastiest beef on the planet. Steaks, burgers, beef sticks, cheddar wurst, of course. Right to your door, halloffamefarms.com. They raise the standard. You raise the moment. We say good morning to Joe Thomas. What's it like when the backup quarterback comes in? In how your job may change, like Seattle's offensive line last night?
4: Well, playing for 20 quarterbacks during my NFL career, I'm not sure I know what it's like when the starting quarterback is in there. But let me put my hat on here as an analyst and just think about it. It makes you very concerned, right? Because as a tackle, now I'm not exactly sure where that quarterback is going to be. I know where he's supposed to be, but every quarterback, because of height and different body measurements, is going to end up at a different spot in their drop. And some guys, especially if they're shorter, they like to be a little bit deeper. They like to scramble. They like to step up maybe a little bit more. And so having reps with a backup is really important so that I have an understanding of where he's going to be on any given pass protection, because I don't have eyes in the back of my head.
3: What about the playbook? Is that kind of shrunk when the backup comes in?
4: Well, I think when you got an experienced backup like Drew Lock, the playbook probably doesn't shrink. And honestly, he's probably got a pretty good handle on the entire playbook as far as it's specific for that game, because that's why he's a backup that's lasted in the league a long time. I mean, he's a guy that is able to study and be prepared, even if he's not getting those starter reps. But if you do have a guy that maybe is a little bit more athletic and likes to run around a little bit more, then you're probably going to dial up some more of those plays where you're moving the pocket, you're getting him outside of the normal launch point behind the center, and you're giving him an opportunity to maybe threaten the defense with his athleticism, making plays that maybe aren't structured or scripted the way they were during practice.
3: I'm trying to understand Drake May on that last interception, because you know Mike Vrabel said, throw it where our guy can get it or throw it away. Then we can kick a field goal, go into overtime. I know he's under pressure here, Joe, but you just can't throw, you know, a pass that it's underthrown. How does that happen?
4: My son is 10. He's our quarterback on our flag team. And if he's in that situation, he knows what to do, right? Everybody that's watching says, okay, this throw is either going to our guy or no guy. And if there's pressure, if something breaks down, if you don't see a blitz and they send an extra guy, like, you just airmail it out of the back of the end zone. You kick the chip shot field goal, and then you go to overtime. And that play specifically, like, it was just a bad throw. It's not the wrong spot. You want to put it towards the sideline, be able to give your guy an opportunity to make a play, high point the football, toe tap his feet in bounds. But there's really no excuse for underthrowing it and throwing it in that spot, because really, you throw it to your guy in the corner, he gets the right leverage he needs, or it goes out of bounds and you go to overtime.
3: Yeah, and it's hard to be critical of a quarterback who finished runner-up in the MVP and went to a Super Bowl last year.

0: year. But, you know, three interceptions in the fourth quarter. I know Seattle's defense is good, Joe, but he threw two interceptions into double coverage. I'm just trying to understand, be fair to him, while trying to understand how could you put up, you know, that kind of performance.
1: Yeah, you worry because this is now the second time in a row against Seattle's defense where he struggled. He's thrown interceptions, not seen the defense properly. And I think before that, in the 2025 season, he only had one multi-interception game. So he's a guy that normally takes care of the football. But you wonder what something like this does to your confidence at the first game of the season when the entire NFL is watching, all of the entire NFL fan base is tuned in to see the leap that Drake May is going to take. And everybody thinks maybe they got a chance to be Super Bowl contenders. And then you have such a meltdown in the fourth quarter, including one of the worst throws that I've seen in a long time from a decision-making standpoint and an execution standpoint. You wonder how he's going to be able to bounce back because he's still a young quarterback. We love Drake May. We think he's going to be amazing in this league. But if you've got a bunch of pelts on the wall and you're 10 years into the league, you've been through a lot of adverse situations. You know how to bounce back. You have that confidence. It's unwavering. It's hard to knock any of that confidence down by having one bad game. But when you're a young player, you start to question things about yourself. And that's the real danger here for the New England Patriots.
0: Talking to Hall of Famer Joe Thomas, you got the game coming up tonight, Niners-Rams. How do you think the Niners offensive line reacted when they realized Aaron Donald wasn't going to be playing?
1: Well, I think a lot of them probably called their agent and said, hey, how am I doing? Is it okay if I retire right now? Because I'm not sure I want to see Myles Garrett and Aaron Donald on the same field. But luckily for them, sounds like Aaron Donald will not be playing tonight, did not make the trip, and they're going to be saving him a little bit more for December and January, which honestly is probably the right move.
0: Okay, but what would be the game plan if both – well, what will be the game plan when both of those guys are playing? What would you be thinking and talking about with the offensive line?
1: Well, it starts with scheme. You need to be able to move the quarterback outside the pocket. Because if you remember, the reason Aaron Donald was such an impact player and was the greatest defensive player of his generation is because of the push that he gets in the middle. And as an offensive lineman, like, you can double team a defensive tackle, but there's really not a lot of other things you can do as far as bringing running backs or tight ends or additional blockers for chips. Myles Garrett is amazing because he's still getting chips and getting to the quarterback. But when you're in the interior, they're a lot closer to the quarterback if you're just dropping back in the pocket. And there's not a lot of things you can do other than just double teaming him. And so the way you handle an interior pressure from a guy like Aaron Donald is you roll the quarterback out, you run those play action, those bootlegs, you keep them guessing, and you don't allow that short distance from where the defensive tackle nose guard lines up to that spot 7 yards behind the quarterback that he traditionally is going to be throwing from while in the pocket.
0: Coaches have told me that they have a philosophy, a couple of coaches, run towards the guy as opposed to running away. And this goes back to Alan Page, Hall of Famer for the Minnesota Vikings in the 70s. Go towards him. Don't let – he's so much better with pursuit. Like, it sounds counterintuitive to go, we're going to run right towards the trouble, not let the trouble catch up. Do you understand that philosophy?
1: I do, and it's very well known in offensive line circles because it's a time thing, right? When you're running at a guy, he has less time to defeat his block and then try to make a play. When you're running away from him, if you think about a zone concept where it starts one way, it takes some time, and then it cuts back, that guy on the backside has a lot more time to defeat his block. And when you think about a Myles Garrett or an Aaron Donald, they're going to defeat the block. It just matters how fast. And when it has to happen quickly, especially at the front side of a run play, like, they're probably going to be double teamed. And then by the time they defeat the block, the ball is already cut back or cut outside, and they have less of an opportunity to run the play down from behind.
0: Any travel issues? I know you didn't go 17 hours like the Rams and Niners, but trying to get adjusted to even going from Cleveland to London, you know, you're dealing with a 6-7 hour, you know, time difference flight over there. What do you think the travel, or how will it impact these teams tonight?
1: Well, it'll be interesting to see because, as we've talked about, there was a much different travel schedule for the Niners and the Rams, with the Niners going out there early, getting adjusted to Australia time, and the Rams saying, ah, who cares about the body clock? We're just going to show up and play the game. And I think this is obviously a one-of-one sample size, so we won't really know. But with the NFL expanding internationally, I think a lot of the sports scientists are going to read a lot into how these teams play and how they feel and what they look like at the beginning.

0: of the game how lethargic they are. But for me personally, I'd rather get out there, get my legs under me, have an opportunity to shake out the jet lag and get on the Australia time before you play the game. Because even though they're going to probably do a great job, you know, holding team yoga sessions, I'm sure, in the middle of the flight and trying to do everything they can with the moon boots, get the leg squeezies so that your circulation is moving and you're not getting sore and stiff. Like, that's still 17 hours in a seat on a plane. And I don't care what you do, you're going to get up from that and you're going to be a little tired, a little stiff. And for you and I, Dan, I don't know if that matters going over to watch a game, but to try to play at the highest level as a professional athlete, I think it's going to affect them, especially early in that game. And then here's the other thing people aren't talking about. Like, if I'm a player and I'm already being asked about, oh, hey, was it the right decision to come over right before the game, or should we have gone over early? Like, that's in the back of your mind. If you go out and you play well at the beginning of the game, you forget about it. If it's sluggish and you're making some mistakes, which often happens at the beginning of the preseason, even if you're playing at 1 o'clock on a Sunday, like, you're going to start thinking, well, maybe it was the flight. That's why we're lethargic, or I'm tired, or I'm not feeling it. And so I think there's a danger just in the inherent mental side of the game, thinking that, wow, they were right. We did the wrong thing and we shouldn't have come over here right before the game.
1: I know that the Raiders are going to go with Kirk Cousins, but you, of course, blocked for a lot of young quarterbacks, rookie quarterbacks. Is there a window of opportunity for that number one overall pick where you go, okay, now we can put him in the lineup? Because most of these, you know, guys taking number one overall have started right away. Mendoza does have, you know, the opportunity to watch Kirk Cousins, but how long do you watch before you put him in?
0: Well, it kind of depends on how the offense and how the team is playing, because Mendoza is going to play at some point this season. I think that's a foregone conclusion. But I think the smart thing about letting him sit, letting a veteran like Kirk Cousins play at the beginning of the game, is you allow yourself as a fan base and as an organization to lower the expectations. You take a quarterback number one overall, you think this guy is saving the franchise. And if you start him in week one, that's where that bar is, and that you measure everything that he does. And for most people that go and become first round draft choices in the NFL, they've never failed at anything in their life. They've won everything they've done, no matter what the sport is, baseball, basketball, football, it doesn't matter. And they've never had to deal with the adversity of, like, not being able to do the things that you're asked to on a football field. And especially in your own mind, if you're starting in week one, you're hearing the noise about being the franchise savior and having a little bit of time and space, watching the team, learning some more, building some confidence, and then getting into the game, maybe in the midpoint of the season when they're probably not winning a whole lot. You're allowing everything to just ease up, bringing those expectations down a little bit. And then there's not so much pressure on him to be great from that very first game.
1: Yeah, the tricky part is if they're playing well, then you don't want to disrupt that. And if they're not playing well, do you want to throw him in to a lineup that's not playing well? You got a Super Bowl pick?
0: I'm going to go with the Rams until I'm proven otherwise.
1: Well, they got to play somebody. So who's going in from the AFC?
0: Ooh, that's another good question. You know, man, I'm going to say the Chiefs are going to bounce back. I just believe in Patrick Mahomes and Andy Reid. And I think that they are going to play very, very well in a position where nobody believes in us. We got a chip on our shoulder. We got to prove ourselves. And so I expect those guys to be back in the Super Bowl.
1: Great to talk to you again, Joe. Thank you.
0: Thanks for having me on, Dan.
1: That's Joe Thomas, HallOfFameFarms.com. They raise the standard, you raise the moment. I'm looking at where I think, if they're going to make the debut with Fernando Mendoza, because the schedule is difficult for him. They start out now. You get the Dolphins to start out. Then it's at the Chargers, at the Saints, Chiefs, at the Patriots, Bills, and Rams. Then they're at the Jets. Is that the sweet spot for Fernando Mendoza? That would be the friend. Now, I would prefer that he made his debut at home. Now, I know it's the Jets, but it's still, you're on the road. You're going to be, man, at the Chargers, at the Saints. People like the Saints as a playoff team. The Chiefs, obviously, still a great team. At the Patriots, you host the Bills, you host the Rams, and then you're at the Jets. Is that where we see Fernando Mendoza? And it goes back to that dichotomy of, hey, we're playing really well. Well, I don't want to put Fernando Mendoza in if you're playing really well. Hey, we're not playing well at all. I don't want to put him in if we're not playing well.

Well, Brock Bowers, oh, by the way, needing, you know, minor knee surgery, which I always say minor surgery is when it's on somebody else. Because if you've gone through surgery, it's surgery. But without Brock Bowers, I'm not going to have Fernando Mendoza in there. But that'll be tricky to see how much you play Kirk Cousins. And you know, let's say

0: they're still going inside you and, you know, chopping up your meniscus just a little bit. And they said, oh, it'll be back in a couple of weeks. You know, it might be a month. And this is a guy who got injured last year. But I'm not putting Mendoza in there until I look and say everything is optimum for the offense, for us to protect him. And you have Bowers and Genty in there, and you're going to get some production from your skill position guys. I don't want Mendoza going in there going, who am I throwing it to? Who's going to run the ball here? And it comes back to that offensive line. If they're protecting Kirk Cousins, I think you can put him in situational. Maybe it's a second half. Maybe it's a game that you're being blown out. Just, you know, let him go in, ease in, and maybe play a fourth quarter. But up until then, and I know we've seen all of these quarterbacks who are taken number one overall, they play right away. And I'm not sure if that's been a good thing for them. Yeah, Paul.
1: I have a question for you about the Raiders.
0: Okay. Why don't you save it?
1: Is it save? Yeah, it's save worthy.
0: Is it save worthy?
1: Borderline save worthy.
0: Ooh.
1: Okay. Don't oversell it, Dan.
0: Okay. All right. We'll take a break. 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

0: It's intercepted in the end zone. Holy catfish. The third pick of the night by the Seahawks.
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2: Hey, Dan. Long time, first time. Love the show. Been watching you since 2020, and COVID programming was great on some of the other shows. Got a little weaker, in my opinion. But big Patriots fan, and watched the game yesterday, watched the Super Bowl, and something Joe Thomas said that I've been thinking, too. Drake May's confidence looked really shaken in that Super Bowl, and it looked really shaken yesterday. He underthrew a couple passes he doesn't typically underthrow. He had one to Brown that would have been a touchdown. I think Raritan ended up getting the touchdown later in the drive. And on that A.J. Brown injury, maybe I'm reading it wrong, but to me that looked like an underthrow that A.J. Brown had to stop to get. And, you know, I think if that ball was right on the money like it usually is with Drake May, that doesn't happen. And then as far as the play calling, it seems very conservative to me. Everybody's not going to process things as quickly as Tom Brady did. And maybe he shouldn't be in shotgun so much. Maybe he should be, you know, under center more, play action. I'm not sure. But
1: well, it's one game. It's a standalone. It's one game, an ugly game. Thank you for the phone call. He almost won the game. And they should have won the game. But you throw those three interceptions and you throw two into double coverage. Now that, you know, that's poor decision making. That's not the play. That's your decision to throw it into double coverage. Yes, a better pass to A.J. Brown would have been a touchdown. And that last pass that Love picked off, you have to throw that away. It's your guy or no guy. That's it. Bottom line. Simon in Virginia. Hi, Simon. What do you have for me?
3: Hey, Dan. Fifth-time caller, halfway to contributor status. I want to know, if you had to pick today, who you taking, Drake May or Jalen Hurts?
1: Well, I take Jalen Hurts. I have them going to the Super Bowl. He's gone to two Super Bowls. He won a Super Bowl. Could have been the MVP of the Super Bowl they lost. Look, Drake May is, by all accounts, a great quarterback, a franchise quarterback. But I just point out the last five games that he's played, he has been average. And even where you get some extra yards in the Super Bowl when it was a blowout, he didn't look good. Now, I will say his offensive line did not help him in that Super Bowl because I think he realized that he had problems the left side of the line. That'll shake your confidence here. But last night, you know, three interceptions in the fourth quarter. Franchise quarterbacks, they don't do that. Whether your play calling's conservative or not, you're still throwing into double coverage. That's not conservative. That's the bigger problem that I have. Some of the throws that he made. Seattle's defense is really good, but not that good. That was what was surprising. Yes, Dylan?
4: Yeah, I mean, that last play, I was just thinking about it again. It's truly the only scenario that can't happen is what happened. There's like a number of other things that you can do, and whether that was the play call or not, I think you just have to make a judgment call and be like, I'm not risking it.
1: Paulie, before the commercial break, we left America in suspense because you had a question about the Raiders.
5: If you're a fan of the Raiders, do you want Kirk Cousins to play well the first 2 months of the season?
1: I do.
5: But if you're a Raiders fan, that delays Mendoza and possibly delays him for the season. If they stay playoff eligible and Kirk Cousins plays B-level football.
1: They're not going to be playoff eligible.
5: I guess I'm saying, let's say they're 4-4.
1: Oh, then Kirk Cousins is still my quarterback.
5: I wonder if that's what Raiders fans want.
1: If they're 2-6, but then once again, do I want to put him in? I mean, this schedule has to be, if not the toughest schedule in the NFL.

0: one of the top three or four. Like, I granted, you got the Dolphins out of the gate. Then you're at the Chargers, at the Saints. Chiefs come in. You're at the Patriots, Bills, Rams, Jets. And then after that, don't you have Seattle? Don't you have the Niners there? This is really, really tough. I don't know if I want to put him in there anytime soon. Yeah, Pauline.
1: I do like that plan. It's not exactly Mahomes with Alex Smith, but it does feel smart. It feels like the old Raiders would have put Mendoza in week one.
0: As long as that offensive line is going to be able to protect Kirk Cousins, then I would feel confident putting him in, putting Mendoza in. If Kirk Cousins running around getting sacked, run around, I mean, I know he's not a runner, and Mendoza is a better athlete, but still, I just don't want him going in there and go, hey, good luck, kid. Yes, Marvin.
2: Yeah, this might be like a Carson Palmer, John Kitna situation. Well, you know what? I know we're not great. Let's just watch this first season. Let's not play.
0: And I think Kitna, didn't he go 8-8 that season where they have Carson Palmer number one pick overall, and he didn't even play? Yeah, Paulie.
1: Yeah, John Kitna started all 16 games, kept Palmer on the bench, went 8-8, threw 26 touchdowns, and then lost his job.
0: Yes, Todd.
3: Whatever minimal confidence Mendoza would get by beating the New York Jets, it would be 10 times worse if he went in there and laid an egg and they lost. And I know I'm always skewing negative.
0: Yes, but you are.
3: But I do believe that. Okay, you beat the Jets, but if you're terrible against the Jets, then where do you go from there?
0: They're at the Jets. The game is at the Jets.
3: Yeah. Okay. I'm saying you're playing the Jets. You could play on Mars. If they bring Mendoza, we'll get him some confidence. He'll go out there against the Jets,
0: Paul.
3: And they lose. It's terrible.
1: Just a recap for you, Dan. Fritzy's saying it'd be much worse for Mendoza to lose versus the Jets than to beat the Jets.
0: Apparently.
1: Yeah.
3: Yeah, whatever minimal confidence he'd get from a Jets win, it would be 1,000 times worse if he lost to the Jets. Not worth it.
0: Jim in South Carolina. Hi, Jim. What do you have for me today?
4: Hi, Dan and Danettes. First time, long time, 6 foot strong, 190. I got two things. When you started talking about the hot seat yesterday, my mind went straight to a big red chair off to the side on the set with red lights and a white sign that says hot seat, and Todd's sitting there because he was bad that day and he's about to get fired.
0: No, Todd won't get fired. And Todd's not on the hot seat. No, not at all.
3: That's nice to know.
0: No, I'm not going to fire you.
3: I'll be getting a call from Tripp at any moment. Why don't you fire him? Tripp in Vegas.
0: Tripp in Vegas would probably want you fired, but I don't. No, you're a valuable, valuable person to
3: the show. I appreciate the support.
0: You're also a detriment to the
3: show.
0: Yeah,
3: that's why I get the best MVP and the least MVP.
0: You were the least valuable and the most valuable.
3: Who does that? You got to be a pretty odd bird to win both of those.
0: Hello, you are. The Toddcast, by the way, is available. And once again, I would say be careful who's in the car when you listen to your podcast. Certainly with the gambling podcast. We went back and counted the number of curse words. Dylan, do you realize you and Shay and Ray had over 50 curse words in a 45-minute podcast?
5: Like one a minute. That's not bad.
0: Congratulations.
5: Thank you.
0: Albert Breer, the Monday morning quarterback, is going to join us. Marvin will somehow heroically make it to the confessional.
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3: The presidents are all mad. 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The SEC has been the most corrupt league in the history of college football. 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
2: Hour two on this Thursday. Fritzy's here. Dylan up front with Marvin, Paulie, yours truly in the back room, guys. We'll talk to the Monday morning quarterback, Albert Breer. He'll stop by in about 20 minutes from now. Football coming up tonight. Hopefully a little more exciting than last night. The Niners and Rams, with the Niners 3.5 point under.

0: underdogs. Talk a little bit more about Seattle pulling out that win. Let the show begin. The stage is set in New York. It's Sunday Night Football. The Cowboys and the Giants renew their NFC East rivalry. That'll be Sunday night. It's premiere night on NBC and Peacock. You can also see this program on Peacock, NBC Sports Now. By the way, football game is on Netflix tonight. Just want to let you know, this is one of those where, and I don't deal with PR, Todd usually does, and Paulie and I were talking about this today. We're like, don't you think Netflix would go, hey, let's make some people available so they can come on the shows? Now, maybe they do. Maybe they did come on other shows, but we ask, and we didn't hear from Netflix getting some of their analysts on to promote a game. And they did this with baseball as well. And we're like, if you want to be in this business, you know, how about you make somebody available to talk about the game on Netflix? You want people to sign up for Netflix, let people know the game is on Netflix. And if you want to make somebody available, you know, Home Run Derby, how about you have somebody available? Now, maybe you're going on McAfee or Colin or Jim Rome or any other shows. This is a big deal, this show. You know, we're on 440 radio stations, YouTube, Peacock, NBC Sports Now, Roku. I mean, you know, across all platforms here. We would love to have somebody come on from Australia who's part of the broadcast here. Somebody who maybe you're in America and you're part of the broadcast. I'd be fine with that too. But if you want to promote your event, get people on shows so we know where the game is. And I'm going to guess a lot of you are probably going, oh, I didn't even realize it's on Netflix. Yes, Netflix. 877-3DP-SHOW, email address dp@danpatrick.com, Twitter handle at dpshow. We have a light update, I believe, on A.J. Brown, who banged up his ankle here. And this, according to Ian Rappaport, X-rays were negative for a fracture, an MRI today to determine how much time he'll miss. Now, it's somewhat good news. I just don't know what that MRI is going to show, because X-rays don't always show it. The MRI will. But it could have been horrible news there for the Patriots to lose him. Romeo Doubs didn't have anything wrong with him other than he no-showed last night. And he had one opportunity. I think he had four targets, maybe three targets. And he had he was wide open. And that's one of those where you're going to turn too quickly because you know you might be blown up. Just where you are on the field. And he's probably going, okay, I'm 20 yards downfield, and let me just sneak a peek over here. And then he dropped the ball. But didn't you just give him a four-year, $68 million contract? Yes, Paul?
1: You know when you're watching NBA games, and if you watch a box score, they do like a plus-minus how good your team did on the field. I don't know if they could do that with the NFL and analytics, but Romeo Doubs was a negative for his team. Even the play, the first May interception, that was a jump ball he's got to get. Yeah. He's good at that.
0: Yes, Todd.
2: Is it possible the guardian cap can guard you from catching the ball as it blocks some of your peripheral vision?
0: You've been all over this all day.
2: I just find it fascinating. He happened to be wearing one of those guardian things, and I believe that if you look to the all the way to the left or right of you, that maybe that extra material, even though it's mainly on the top to block your skull, could affect your vision.
0: Do you really think somebody is going to go, you know, I got a blind spot here. I'm a wide receiver. And if you throw me a pass here, I may not pick it up in time.
2: If it means protecting your skull and your brain from, I would say, you know what? I'll take my chance that I have 93% vision in my periphery to catch the ball.
0: We got to get one of those guardian helmets. I want you to wear it the entire show. Yeah. I want you to wear that.
2: That'd be funny.
0: And they're starting to make them look a little bit more normal. And, you know, I think that's really important because the players look at it. And look, when they first started with the guardian caps, we're like, oh, my God, look at that. Now, all of a sudden, you're seeing more players, maybe offensive, defensive linemen, where if I'm an offensive lineman, I'm not out there to look good. I'm out there for survival. I would definitely wear that helmet. The skill position guys, you know, there's probably ego that goes into it that they don't want to wear that. I don't know if it feels.

0: is different when it's on as opposed to a regular helmet, but it's just an attachment. But I don't think that had anything to do with Dobbs dropping that ball. Yes, Marvin.
1: And it's not like Romeo Dobbs just started wearing that last night.
0: Yeah.
1: He was wearing it with the Packers, which led him to getting this big contract with the Patriots.
0: 49ers and the Rams, we discussed it yesterday with a sleep expert who wasn't quite sure why the Rams would wait until they waited to go to Australia. She was siding with the 49ers in their approach. I don't know if we're going to be able to, make any kind of executive decision where we go, you know, next time you do that, you got to go 5 days in advance, or you can go 2 days in advance. But she's seemed to think, you know, the more time you spend on the ground when you go to one of these places, the better you will play. But the Rams, now they've done a turn and burn before. I think they did this in London where they waited and then got over there, played the game, and then came back. And they ended up winning the game. But, you know, going over 17 hours on a flight. Now, they will do a variety of things. They'll probably get up. They'll do stretches, might be yoga. They'll do a variety of things that will allow you to, get your body moving a little bit. But 17 hours, long time. Now, you get those little cubicles where you can sleep. You get your pod is what they call them. Yeah, Dylan.
2: Yeah, I think it's obviously up for debate what's the better strategy. But I think it's kind of undeniable. The Rams are guaranteed to be crankier, which could it actually lend itself to playing better because it is football.
0: Okay. I didn't factor in cranky.
2: The crank factor.
0: Yeah, of course. Todd knows about that.
3: Wow. Not necessary.
0: Yes, Marv.
4: Sorry. You got me too. No.
3: Family show. Yeah. Family show.
4: Look who's talking.
0: Yeah. Yes, Marvin, did you have something for me?
3: Not anymore.
0: Okay. Yes, Paul.
4: I did see a report yesterday, unconfirmed, that the plane the Rams took over there was a Qantas Airbus A380. Beautiful, the big, seats and all that stuff. No Wi-Fi on this flight. They had no Wi-Fi.
0: Wow.
4: And we're trying to confirm that, but it was by a reporter.
0: Wow.
4: Checking.
0: Wow. No Wi-Fi.
4: Imagine Fritzy raw dogging it, just staring forward for 17 hours.
0: But he would do that. Todd doesn't watch anything on a flight.
3: I watch other people's movies over their shoulder.
0: You will, and Todd will watch the flight tracker. He's just staring at a plane on the screen.
3: There's 4 hours and 12 minutes left. We're 33,000 feet, and there goes the plane. Oh, it's going over Idaho. Look at that.
0: Yes, Dylan.
2: That 17-hour flight, raw dogging that one is tough. I mean, it's one thing if you're going like, oh, I'm flying to, whatever, Columbia, South Carolina. Would you really, 17 hours, Todd, you would watch someone else's movie?
3: Well, not just one person's. There's a few people sitting all around me. I'll watch a part of this person's movie. I'll watch a part of that person's. I'll listen to some music. I'll try to sleep a little bit.
0: And you're more apt to watch a movie that you wouldn't watch if you weren't on a plane. Last night, my wife said, look, before you watch the football game, can you sit down with the girls and we'll have dinner and we'll watch a movie? And I said, okay. I said, Matrix? She goes, no, your daughters want to watch something Devil's Mouth. And it's about, I think, sharks. And so I go, okay. So I'm watching this movie. It's a terrible movie where I'm rooting for the shark against all these other kids.
4: All right.
0: I think it's called Devil's Mouth.
4: Yeah, I got it. Devil's Mouth came out a few months ago. A group of college friends traveled to Thailand to explore an underwater cave. Devil's Mouth.
0: I didn't like any of these kids, and I was rooting for the shark. And then, thankfully, I said, okay, can I get up now? And they were like, yes. In unison, they were like, yes. They wanted me out of there. So I went over and started watching the pregame. Yes, Dylan.
2: The success rate for the people in those movies of like anything underwater cave related is pretty low, I've noticed. There's a bunch of these.
0: I said to my daughters and my wife, I go, she'll survive. Nobody else will survive. And they're like, wait, do you know the ending? I go, no, but I'm just going to tell you. I think one person survives. I don't know if anybody else does. Yes, Todd.
3: Unless Ian Ziering shows up from Sharknado. He's pretty good about killing all these sharks as they fall from the sky.

0: Yes, Paul.
1: Will there be a Devil's Mouth 2 based off your experience?
0: I would imagine there would be.
1: Wow.
0: I'm probably going to miss that one. Yes, Dylan.
2: Did you see Piranha?
0: No.
2: Piranha was pretty good. It's in a, they're in a lake. It's like Lake Havasu or something. And a fissure opens up and just a bunch of ancient piranhas come out and eat everyone. Ving Rhames is actually in it.
0: Yes, Paul.
1: I saw Piranha. I think Elizabeth Shue is in that. No, I watch whatever she's in.
0: Okay.
1: Piranha is so bad, it's good.
2: Yep. It's great, actually.
1: Great, yes. Nobody breaks down the NFL like
0: that. No. Yeah. Big game coming up tonight. Let's recap Drake May from yesterday. There was a sad moment yesterday when I got word that Barry Melrose passed away. He's my age, and he had Parkinson's for the last couple of years. And I worked with him at the mothership for many, many, many years. He was such a great spokesperson for the NHL. Barry Melrose, Steve Levy, and John Buchagras, those three kept hockey in the conversation at ESPN. Even after ESPN lost hockey, they were such, you know, big ambassadors. And Barry was, you know, Barry never talked down to you about the sport. If you were interested, he was on your level. He wanted whatever you wanted to talk about. He just had a passion and energy there. And I said at the time when Steve Levy let me know about Barry's condition, and I said, I know it's going to happen, and I'll be happy and sad. He's going to get into the Hockey Hall of Fame, in my opinion, posthumously. That's what I didn't want. I wanted him to get into the Hall of Fame while he was still alive. And as a contributor, like as great as Don Cherry has been for the sport in Canada, Barry Melrose was single-handedly, and he was always there. Hair looked great, always with a suit and tie. He was such a nice person. I'll start with that. Now, he did coach. He did play in the NHL. He coached Gretzky. He was in a Stanley Cup final. But I hope there's a chance that he gets into the Hockey Hall of Fame. Because that's, you know, contributor to the sport. He was contributing to the United States when you think about it, because ESPN did not embrace hockey, even when we had hockey. It was, this is programming. It's different when you have a sport that you have on your network or a sport that you embrace that's on your network. And there were two different approaches when it came to hockey or when it came to the NFL. And look, I understand the fan bases, the number of people interested in those sports, but it felt like at the mothership, hockey was just there. It would be 22 minutes into SportsCenter, and then you would get a hockey highlight. Unless there was a fight, then that would probably be in the first 10 minutes. But he was a wonderful person. And I'll start with that. But to be able to do that, and he always had a smile on his face. He was a great, great dude. And I hope he gets that opportunity to go into the Hockey Hall of Fame. I hope his family gets that opportunity. And let him be celebrated, because he should be. There's people at ESPN, like Tim Kurkjian. He's a guy who loves baseball. He's always talking baseball, always positive, always positive. And, you know, that I don't know, that smile that was always there. I could call him now and say, hey, come on and let's talk some baseball. And he would do that in a second because he loves the sport. There's certain analysts in sports that they're always willing to talk positive about their sports. And that was certainly Barry Melrose. So, Barry, rest in peace. You left an impact. We'll get to phone calls coming up. We'll change the poll question for hour two. But up next, we'll talk to Albert Breer, the Monday morning quarterback. You're listening and watching The Dan Patrick Show. Well, the wait is over. Football is here. 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
8: Dylan, let's come up with a new poll question for hour two while we wait for Albert Breer, the Monday morning quarterback.
9: Marvin sent one over and I added a third option to it.
8: Okay.
9: Did you know tonight's 49ers-Rams game is on Netflix? Yes, of course. No, thanks for the heads up. Or, I didn't know, but it's 2026 and I have internet access and a computer that lives in my pocket, so I could probably figure it out.
8: I did not know it was on Netflix until yesterday.
9: Me neither, but then I would be quickly able to figure it out.
8: Well, process of elimination, you'd go, what, Fox? ESPN? I know you're 30 years of age. You probably use your phone differently than I do.
9: Like I use the internet on it.
8: Yeah.
9: Yeah.
8: Yeah, Paul.
10: I think where your point is that people over 30 who may be, you know, casual, not hardcore NFL fans, will might spend a couple extra minutes trying to figure out where this game is and missing a couple plays or the first quarter or the pregame because it's on a different platform.
8: Yes, Dylan.
9: You guys are forgetting my generation doesn't care about older people, okay?
8: Jay in Tampa. Hi, Jay. What do you have for me?
11: Good morning from the most positive 86 degree Tampa Bay. Dan, thank you so much for taking the call. Real quick, I just wanted to thank Todd. I mean, this is blasphemous. People are talking about firing him. Todd, you have your own show. We don't even have a show out here. And Dan, could you please give me your thoughts on how Mike Tomlin did? I thought he did fantastic.
8: Yeah, you know what's interesting with Mike is you don't hear him talk. He's not effusive because these coaches want to get in and out of a press conference. They don't want to say anything. Now he has to say something, and that's where you find out really what's behind the mask that these guys put on every single week when they talk to the media. But it's refreshing to hear Mike. Anything that he's saying feels like it's something new that we're hearing from him. All right. 877-3DP Show. 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Good morning if you're watching on Peacock or listening on iHeartRadio, Fox Sports Radio, 440 cities that carry this program. He is the Monday morning quarterback, senior NFL reporter, Albert Breer. Here's a strange question for you. Does the NFL have a separate game clock than the broadcast clock that has created so much drama in college football here with Michigan and Western Michigan?
12: You mean like a secret clock that might allow some results to happen that might not otherwise happen?
8: and I'm not coming from an Ohio State guy, but...
12: Yeah, I don't mind twisting the knife on this one. As far as I know, yeah, there is an official clock. I do think it's synced with the network's clocks. And obviously, there's a lot done. I mean, Dan, you'd know this better than me because, you know, you spent all those years working on the game broadcast with NBC, right? Like mm-hmm. on Sunday night. There's a ton of work that all the engineers and all those people do to make sure that, those things sync up. And I think it does bring to light again the gambling issue here, doesn't it? Like the public's trust in the games and that they're on the level. And this sort of thing is really...

0: important because the way that thing went down definitely leaves room for interpretation. And the thing that got my attention about it, not to go off on a tangent here, is like NBC had a better angle than the referee did. Like the referee to me, like when the Big Ten put out that video, the Western Michigan player's back was blocking when the ball touched his hand. You couldn't really see when the ball actually hit his hand. And it felt to me like listening to the referees there, like there was an assumption. The other angle, which, maybe had a different clock, it showed the zeros and it showed the ball actually hitting the player's hand. So, like, if you're talking about the public trust and all of that stuff, like, if you aren't syncing them and you aren't giving the referees the same sorts of angles that the viewer has, well, then you're opening up those sorts of questions. And with gambling, of course, I think it adds another layer to it.
1: I know having the game, the travel aspect of the game tonight, how many other countries do you think the NFL has on its wish list to have regular season games played in?
0: All of them. And I say that tongue in cheek, but they have big they have plans to go. I think Tokyo would be one of the next ones. So obviously this becomes a test case for Tokyo, because it's the other side of the world. And so the travel logistics and the challenges in Tokyo would probably be similar to Australia. They want to stay and go elsewhere in Australia. My understanding is Melbourne just gave them a much better deal than Sydney was willing to give them, but eventually I could see them going to Sydney too. Italy is on the radar and I think is somewhere down the line. I'm not sure when that happens, but I think that's somewhere down the line. And beyond that, like I don't know that I could pinpoint one that they have circled and say, yes, that's where we're going next. The other one that's like really interesting to me is the Middle East. And I know like for a fact that the Middle East has made a pretty strong bid. Countries in the Middle East have made a pretty strong bid at getting an NFL game. And there's obviously I'd say some of the moral hoops that you have to jump through, the moral and ethical hoops that you've got to jump through, that the NBA obviously did and going over there. So I think the Middle East is definitely something that's at least on their radar when it comes to that region of the world wanting to host games.
1: But a Super Bowl outside the United States is.
0: Yeah, it would be hard because of the broadcast window, and they're so obsessed with getting that number as high as possible. And you and I both know, like the Super Bowl number is driven not by people like you and me, it's the people who could take it or leave it, And so if you're messing with the time slot, then, there's a chance that that drive-by viewer that drives the number to whatever it is, 110 million, 120 million, decides to leave it rather than take it, right? So that is the one thing that, like, I just. Like, I don't know how much they're willing to give on that, right? And as it is now, so it's at 6, whatever it is, 6:27 or whatever Eastern. I don't know. It always feels like it's at a slightly different time, but it's right in that window. That, if you tried to play the game in London, would be almost midnight, in the UK. And so to put the game in the UK, you'd have to be willing to play the Super Bowl in the middle of the afternoon. Is the league willing to do that? Does it, mean taking a 1-year hit to their viewership? Those are the sorts of questions you have to answer. But logistically, I actually don't think, I mean, there's a reason there aren't teams over there, and it is logistical. But I actually think from a logistical standpoint, the Super Bowl wouldn't be that difficult to do in London. Like, I think obviously the hotel rooms are there. I think the fan base is there. And for the teams themselves going over there, I don't think it would be that big a deal. I mean, you have a full week to acclimate, and it's only a 5-hour difference.
1: Was Aaron Donald ever going to be penciled into the lineup for tonight's game?
0: Yeah, I think they talked about it. Now the template for them and what they've been working off of, Dan, has been the holdouts. Believe it or not, like so, Sean McVay and Aaron Donald talk daily, over the course of the summer about where he's at and all that different stuff. And it was, they came up with a detailed plan for, okay, here's how it's going to work when we get ready to ramp you up and get you ready to go. The initial date that I actually heard that he was going to show up was August 10th. and really delaying it by a few weeks. He's just sort of seeking some clarity on, like, I want to make sure that I can be myself.

0: he gets there. And now, like, the idea of like that holdout timeline actually kind of works out perfectly because I believe he came back August 30th this time. Well, you know, his first holdout in 2017, which was Sean McVay's first year, his holdout ended August 31st, and he did play week one that year, I believe. 2018, he came back the day before the season and he sat out the first game. So they had different sorts of models that they were looking at here. And I think as much as anything else, it was about, and it's hard, you know, it's hard to say this, but like, it's like, what's going to give him the best chance to be at his very best when you get to the finish line in January and February, which is really what bringing him back is all about.
1: He's Albert Breer, the Monday Morning Quarterback, senior NFL reporter. I know you are based in New England. After what happened with Drake May last night, I'm curious how this plays locally and bigger picture. Any concerns of how Drake May played in the playoffs, and now you open up the season with this?
0: Well, as a New Englander yourself, you can imagine how it's being digested up here. It went from Super Bowl or bust to the sky's falling really, really fast. I'm actually in the sports radio station now, so it's happening a few feet away. The sky isn't falling in the studio yet. I think it's, you know, it's interesting, Dan, because I think this is indicative again of, I think, you know, when you looked at the ascension of the four guys that I think are like the premier quarterbacks in football, like, and Matthew Stafford's in there too, but the four guys that are sort of in that age group that are the premier quarterbacks, Allen, Mahomes, Burrow, Lamar, all four of those guys were like rocket ships. And I think those four guys fooled a lot of people into believing that like quarterback development is linear, right? And a guy's just going to go and get better and better and better. And with all of those guys, you take the injuries out of it, it really has sort of been that way where they've just kept getting better as they went on. And like, it doesn't always happen like that. Stafford's a good example of it, right? Like, I mean, Jaden Daniels, everybody was talking about, oh my God, he's going to take the league over. He flattened out last year and then got hurt. The year before that, it was CJ Stroud, you know? So like, I just think these things aren't always linear. And the interesting part about it, to me at least, is things got more difficult for Drake in the playoffs and he turned the ball over a bunch.
1: Yeah.
0: And so what was that? Well, you know, they had the easiest schedule in the league. And then they get the playoffs, Jesse Minter and the Chargers defensive personnel, Matt Burke and D'Amico Ryans and the Texans defensive personnel, Vance Joseph and the Broncos defensive personnel, and then Mike McDonald and the Seahawks defensive personnel. And who are they playing last night? I know they had some guys out, but these are sort of the challenges now where, you know, Drake, I think, is still to some degree a big athlete playing quarterback, and he's learning to play quarterback in the NFL. And I think you saw some of that learning curve last night.
1: Yeah, I went back and looked at the numbers, and you're right. You're bringing up that he faced great defenses, but okay, you got to beat great defenses. If you want to be that franchise quarterback, you want to be that great quarterback, you want to get $60 million a year, you can't beat up on the Dolphins and the Browns every week. I mean, you're going to have to play big.
0: You're not going to be remembered for that.
1: No, I was just surprised at decisions that were made last night. That probably, you know, stood out.
0: The last one was baffling. The last one was like, I just think looking at that one, and that was the hard one, was I think with like Love, with the, I think Julian Love made a great play on the ball down the middle of the field. I believe that was a third and long anyway. So, and so you're sort of in that position where maybe you look at that as like a short punt, you know. The play, the throw to Romeo Doubs, I think he was giving his guy a chance and it didn't work out. The one that was dreadful was the last one, where it was like, you have the field goal, you have the game time field goal to send you into overtime in the bag. And the one thing you can't do there is turn the ball over. And he threw the ball to a spot where there were more Seahawks than Patriots. I think it was three Seahawks were close to that ball. And there was one Patriot there. And, you know, you watch him out on the edge, like he's right. It didn't look like he had a great view of what was even back there, you know? So I just think it was like overall, it was like a total miscalculation of the situation by Drake May. And you would hope that he's going to learn from it and get better.
1: AJ Brown, x-rays negative, MRI this morning on his ankle.
0: Yeah. So he's got like a high ankle sprain. We'll see what happens. Those can be tricky. Yeah. You know, those can be 2 weeks. Those can be 8 weeks. But the hit looked bad. I mean,

0: It was I think it was Nehemiah Pritchett, right? Like that drove his knee into the ankle. And so it looked like it hurt. It looked like it hurt. So, we'll see what happens. I think it's, again, like those high ankle sprains, they can be tricky and you don't want to rush back from those. Those can recur. And so certainly I think they're going to be careful with him.
1: I mentioned that if I was looking at a sweet spot for the Raiders to introduce Fernando Mendoza to the starting lineup, it might be at the Jets. I think that's what, eight games in, maybe. I mean, this schedule's brutal for the Raiders. And I think it's this,
0: Vision.
1: that it's a taffy pull here of, do you put him in if the team is playing well? Do you put him in if the team isn't playing well? Well, if they're playing well, then I leave Cousins in there because he's earned that right. I guess if maybe you make a playoff push, but if they're not any good, do I then want to put a rookie into a situation with a team that's not very good? So what do you think the Raiders' plans will be for Mendoza?
0: Just as an aside, like, look at the Cardinals' schedule. Like, this is a bad year to be the Cardinals or the Raiders because those two divisions are really good and those two divisions play each
1: When
0: other.
1: is it a good year to be a Cardinal?

0: stick. Because like where you regress is when you start getting knocked around. And so I think a huge part of this decision for, you know, for Clint Kubiak, for Andrew Giannoco, their offensive coordinator, for John Spytek, their general manager, is going to come down to the readiness to support him. And that's the other 10 guys in the huddle. And obviously they're not off to a great start with that, with Brock Bowers already hurt and Ashton Gentry having gotten back banged up in training camp.
1: Great stuff as always. Have fun this weekend, Albert. Thank you.
0: All right. Thanks, Dan. Appreciate it.
1: That's Albert Breer, the Monday Morning Quarterback, senior NFL reporter. Take a break. Your phone calls. 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
8: 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Zach in California joining us on the program. Good morning, Zach. What's on your mind?
9: Ciao, DP. I got to say, first time, long time, 6'6", 220, all beer belly.
8: Okay.
9: All right, and I got three things for you, but I'll make them quick. Number one, I don't remember if it was you or Marvin that was talking about an owner meddling with the draft or somebody asking about the fastest 40, but it was killing me when you guys were talking about it because you missed the biggest story. Al Davis, God rest his soul, walked into – I was doing the Raiders pre- and post game at that time. He walked into the room and said, "I don't care who you guys want to take, who has the fastest 40 – and they said Darius Hayward Bay. And they were going to take Michael Crabtree, who ironically got drafted by the 49ers. And I was like, how did you guys not put that story together? But you probably didn't know that. Anyways, I know you love Reggie Miller. I do too. But my favorite, number 31, is the Matrix, Sean Marion. I would love to know your thoughts on him as a player. And finally, Dan, your simulcast in like 1,000 cities. I worked in one of those. I will not name the station. But one of those quote-unquote consultants that I'm sure at some point during your career you've come across came in and literally hit me with, "Well, why can't you just be like Dan Patrick?" And I said, "Well, look, I know you love your front room and your back room and all your guys." I told him, I said straight to his face, I said, "Because not many people are Dan Patrick." Anyways, I don't want to toot your horn. Love you, Paul, Todd, Patrick, Marvin, Dylan, all the guys. My point is like, you know, people don't really understand the industry until you're in the industry.
8: Thank you, Zach. And Zach in California, full of energy there. Sean Marion, The Matrix, I still don't understand how he got that shot off so quickly because he started right at his belt buckle. But I always thought that he should have been even better. I just thought he was so quick, so athletic. That jumper was quick. He could guard. Sean Marion. Yes, Marvin.
10: You know what, DP, if you allow me, I'm going to start a podcast. I'm going to just do just
8: random players.
10: Hall of Very Good. You had to be their level. Sean Marion might be the first episode.
8: Trip in Vegas. Hi, Trip. What do you have for me today?
11: Hey, good morning, DP. Always good to speak with y'all. I don't want to fire Todd, but I will fire in on Todd. So I've got some Todd things for this morning. If anyone should know about special helmets, it should be Todd. Long flights, no problem for him. It takes him that long when he comes to Vegas. And then finally, play on words that I can't believe he hasn't said yet. So when the Raiders go below 200 winning percentage, is that when they bring in Mendoza? Because wouldn't that be under the Mendoza line?
8: Oh, okay, how about Mary that, Trip? Yeah, the Mendoza line.
12: I like that one, old Pittsburgh Pirate.
8: Yeah. So Trip didn't rough you up that much.
12: That was okay.
8: I'm going to get a Guardian helmet for you, and you're going to wear it tomorrow on the show.
12: Going to be a Bronco one, or is this going to be just a generic
8: one? I don't know if I could get a Bronco one this quickly, but I'm going to have you wear it, since you thought that maybe that impacted Romeo Doubs dropping the ball.
12: Peripheral vision.
8: Yeah, peripheral vision with his Guardian helmet. Yeah, Paul.
13: We'll get one with hair on top just to complete the outfit.
8: Nice.
12: Everybody wins.
8: Alan and Sal.

0: of Carolina. Hi, Alan. What do you have for me?
1: Hey, guys. Holy cow. Hey, I was listening to the NFL Roundup been driving around. Whole music is awesome, and stereo is fantastic. But doesn't the NFL have retrofitted jets in the works? I mean, they're forward thinkers. And they want to play everywhere else. I mean, you know, if you take all the seats out, there's plenty of rooms and plenty of room in some of these jets to actually probably do, maybe not 7-on-7, but you know, at least get up and walk around. You can't do yoga in the aisle.
0: I think maybe a walkthrough there, but I don't think they're going to be playing 7-on-7 on the jet. But thank you, Alan. Maybe Drake's plane. Didn't Drake buy a 747? And I think he took out all the seats. Yes, Dylan.
2: Yeah, it's actually surprisingly called Air Drake.
0: Oh.
2: And it is a jumbo jet. I think it was like $100 million to do his whole outfitting.
0: I don't realize how much money is being generated by some of these artists.
2: Oh, yeah.
0: I mean, Drake has got coin. Like serious, serious money. Is he a billionaire? I mean, Jay-Z's a billionaire, but that also has to do with apparel. Well, combined salary with Beyonce as well, but I mean, Drake's probably a billionaire. Yeah, Paulie?
3: Are we playing the Drake career salary game? We haven't done that in a while.
0: I didn't think we were going. Oh, okay. Here we go. Drake career salary.

0: This isn't Drake, by the way.
1: Confirmed.
0: So the Drake career salary game, Paul.
1: In 2022, Forbes had him at 400 to 600 million career net worth. Oh. In the past 4 years, he's sold different parts and done different things. And they're saying closer to the whole would be $1 billion.
0: Oh.
2: What?
0: Okay. I don't know if I know any of his songs. Maybe if I heard something, I go, oh, I've heard that before. I don't know if I know any of his, the names of any of his songs. Yes, Mark.
3: You know a song about Drake.
0: From Kendrick Lamar.
1: That's not good.
0: Yeah. Yes, Dylan.
4: Yeah, I mean, you've probably heard countless Drake songs. You might just not know the title, right?
0: Well, I don't know if I have that, you know, on my radar, you know, when my Sirius XM, when I'm punching around here, that those songs would be coming up on the different stations. Yes, Dylan.
4: All right. How about this? Drake or U2?
0: As far as what?
4: Who's better?
0: U2 is. U2 was once the greatest rock and roll band in the world.
4: No, okay.
0: The biggest rock and roll, biggest band in the world.
4: Bigger's not always better, Dan.
0: Okay, but you said that they weren't.
4: I'm still going to stand by that.
0: They've been around since the 80s. Okay?
4: Yeah.
0: Part of being great is staying power. Hello?
4: Does U2 still have staying power today? Does anyone really, you know, meh?
0: If U2 said we're going to do a stadium tour, you don't think they're selling out their stadium tour?
4: They'll sell a lot of tickets. I don't know if they're selling out everywhere.
0: What is wrong with you? Yes, Paul.
1: I think Dylan is kind of confusing not liking a band and not admitting their power or influence. Money-making ability. From the late 80s to the late 90s,
0: Do you think the Stones are great?
4: Yeah, of course.
0: Okay. They haven't done anything recently.
4: I'm stubborn. I'm not an idiot.
0: Well, I don't know. Let's take a vote. All in favor of Dylan being an idiot, say aye. Aye.
4: Okay. Thank you, guys.
0: Yeah, that's pretty good.
1: Still deciding.
0: Yes, Dylan.
4: Oh, I was just raising my hand. I was voting for myself.
0: Oh, you
4: for
0: were.
4: Yeah.
0: Yes, Marvin.
3: Again, Dylan's not stupid. He just says and does stupid things.
4: I don't know. Maybe I am stupid.
0: I don't know. Maybe you're smart enough to be stupid on the show. Maybe you're dumbing yourself down.
4: Well, I'm next to Todd.
0: Well, McLovin did that for years. I mean, he went to an Ivy League school.

0: And I kind of did too.
1: No, you didn't. You went to Denver. To Denver. 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
3: The presidents are all mad. 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
2: And it's the final hour on this Thursday. Football coming up tonight on Netflix. It'd be the Niners getting 3.5 against the Rams. 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September 12th, the Premier League heads to North London.

0: The Spurs look to jumpstart their season at home against Everton. That'll be September 12th on NBC and Peacock, which is where you can also find this show, Peacock, NBC Sports Now. Download the app if you haven't done so. The starting lineup for the final hour, Fritzy's in the back row. By the way, Fritzy thinks there's a double standard for his humor and everybody else's humor. So do you want to let the audience know that you feel picked on here and that I think other people are funny and I go out of my way to tell you you're not?
1: I hinted at it. Well, I didn't hint at it. I just went after it in the confessional. But the confessional is supposed to stay between just me and the the audience. But since you brought it up, yeah, I'll say something. And I think if anyone else says something that's similar to that, they kind of get a pass, or you guys will give a little chuckle to it, or it wouldn't be such a big deal. But if I said something, especially something questionable or, not appropriate, I would probably get a little scolding or, something along those lines. I think there's more leeway among the rest of the group. But that's okay. I get beat up on. And
0: Jonathan in Texas joins us on the show. Hi, Jonathan.
2: Good morning, Dan and the Danettes. Sticking with the theme here of the day, and, I'm as a yearbook advisor, I'm all about themes. Drake has a plane. But you know who else could get the teams across the water there is Sir Francis Drake. To help you get their sea legs underneath them. So that's another option for the guys to get over there. And while we're still on the theme of Drake, me and my good friends at Panini America would like all of you, including all of the media, to please stop harboring on my good friend Drake May, as my Drake May rookie cards are currently in the tank.
0: Thank you, Jonathan. Yeah, I didn't think of that. I should hold off my opinions here about Drake May. Look, the people who are being critical of me are saying, well, it's one game. What did you say last year? I said that he didn't play well in the playoffs. He didn't play well in the Super Bowl. Maybe he was injured. His offensive line didn't help him. He hasn't done well against really good defenses. That's the thing that I pointed out. That's all. Seattle twice, not good. Denver, not good. Houston, not good. Is it a coincidence? Is this maybe habit forming here? Did he put up glossy numbers? He was second in the MVP. I got all of that. And I'm not going off just last night. I'm going off of the last five games he's played. He hasn't been great. That's all. Look, I roughed up CJ Stroud. I don't play any favorites here. All I know is what I saw. That was really, really surprising. That's it. Okay. I've been critical of Jalen Hurts during the regular season. Or Dak Prescott. It happens. It's part of the sport. You're that part of that position. You got the highest of highs, lowest of lows, and you had that last night for Drake May. They should have won that game. Plain and simple. I roughed up Lamar in the playoffs. Josh Allen in the playoffs. I just call it as I see it, not here to play favorites. Joe Burrow, I've been critical of him. You got everything you wanted. Okay, now let me see what you can do. Stay healthy, get him to the playoffs. It goes along with the territory. Okay, that's all. But I'm looking at these numbers, and would they be alarming? No, but they would be concerning because he made bad decisions. You can throw interceptions, and we've even talked about, a receiver-caused interception where he makes the mistake. Drake May made mistakes that were his mistakes, his decisions. That's the problem that I have with this. And yes, I don't have the Patriots making the playoffs. Doesn't mean I'm hating on the Patriots. I got to pick who's in and who's not in. And I said that I didn't think that they were going to be in the playoffs. I don't think the Packers are going to be in the playoffs. Doesn't mean I hate Green Bay or Jordan Love. It's just how many teams are going in and how many teams are falling out. That's all. Stat of the day brought to you by Panini America, the official trading cards of the Dan Patrick Show. More of your phone calls. Poll question for the final hour of the program. Dylan?
3: You want a quick recap?
0: Yeah, sure.
3: Well, we started off with more concern about Darnold's health or May's decision-making. And to your point you just made, Dan, 55% are more concerned about May's decision-making.
0: Yeah, that's all. And

0: And then, did you know tonight's 49ers-Rams game is on Netflix? Yes, of course. No, thanks for the heads up, or I probably would have figured it out. 39% said yes, of course, just barely edging out. No, thanks for the heads up.
1: I did not know the game was on Netflix until yesterday. I did not. I haven't seen much fanfare with it or any of their analysts being available. You know, like the MLB All-Star Game, Home Run Derby. Well, make your analyst available so people can promote that it's going to be on, you know, your streaming service. Yes, Dylan?
0: I actually think it's kind of nice when it's on Netflix because of all of the various streaming services and stuff these games are on. That is the most, like, universally had service by everyone. Yeah. So that's, you're guaranteed to have it. You may have to figure out that it's there, but you'll probably have access to it.
1: Drew Locke threw for 187 and a touchdown in relief of Sam Darnold. More importantly, he didn't throw any interceptions. He's the 14th active quarterback to have at least one game with 20 pass attempts and a passer rating of 113 or better with three different teams, Seahawks, Giants, and the Broncos. Stat of the day. By the way, it was on this day, Deion Sanders in 1989 made his NFL debut. He returned a punt 68 yards. The Falcons lost to the Rams 31-21. 5 days earlier, Deion had a home run for the Yankees in a win against the Mariners. That's quite a week for Deion. I wonder how good he would have been. Now, he didn't have a lot of power, but he certainly had speed. Anything, you know, to the left side of the infield, he was going to beat that out. But to be able to do that and, you know, you're playing for the Braves and the Falcons and you're going to take a helicopter. I mean, it was a big deal. And Deion could have been a lot more. And I don't know if we look at his career. We do this with Bo, but Bo Jackson got hurt. If he had only done one sport, would he have been a Hall of Famer? Now, if he did football and only football and stayed healthy, yes, he would have been a Hall of Famer. I think if he did baseball, he would probably be in a conversation of being a Hall of Famer. I think he did a lot of wonderful things. His arm was incredible. His speed, his power. Didn't hit for a great average, 263. But he did have those moments that, oh my God, Bo Jackson did that. And that would have been... that would have been interesting to see how that would have played out for an entire career. Yes, Marvin.
2: Yeah, the mythological figure that was Bo Jackson, that is Bo Jackson, when he came to the Super Bowl and then he had that human moment of his, you know, his bout with cancer, it's like, this guy's a mythological figure standing in front of me.
1: Yeah.
2: It's the guy, the Bo Knows campaign. I didn't know, DP, I didn't know what baseball team he played for. When I was a kid, I did not know. I knew he played for the Raiders, but I just knew Bo Knows because the poster, my cousin Rashad had a big, huge poster on the wall of Bo Knows with the white, with the tank top, shorts, football helmet, baseball bat. That's how popular he was.
1: I still have my Bo Knows. It's a large baseball, and I have it on the wall over here. That's got to be 30 years, maybe. Now, once again, I save everything. But I remember when that campaign came out, and Nike sent me the Bo Knows. And I just thought, what a great campaign. Ken Griffey Jr. for president, remember that campaign? But Bo was like, because I always thought Deion wanted to be Bo. And I thought that there might have been friction between those two. I don't know if there ever was. It felt like maybe it would have been from Bo's side to Deion wanting to be Bo Jackson. But when Bo came on the set at the Super Bowl in San Francisco, and I always try to read the room. I've been around Bo. I played golf with Bo. I always look at the younger guys on the staff. And I looked at Marvin, and I could tell that Marvin was in all. He didn't know if he even could have said something to Bo and how it would have come out. And the impact that Bo had on people. And I think that that's what's truly amazing is, even now, he still resonates. Yes, Ray.
3: I'm 28 years old, and in third grade for Christmas, I asked for a Bo Jackson jersey. That's the impact that he had.
1: Yeah, that's pretty amazing.

0: amazing. And he's one of the great what-ifs. When we talk about athletes that got hurt, like for me, Bill Walton was a what-if because I didn't think Bill was one of the top 75 players of all time in the NBA, but I think he could have been one of the top two or three centers in the history of the sport. I don't think anybody truly understood both ends of the floor the way he did, but he couldn't stay healthy. And he played basically, you know, three or four healthy seasons and ended up winning two titles. Yes, Marv.
1: Yeah, you just brought up a really, you know, a couple of really good baseball campaigns. What happened to the great Chicks Dig the Long Ball, Ken Griffey for president, Bo Knows? What happened to those great baseball campaigns that Nike used to do back in the 90s? And it felt like baseball was much cooler.
0: Yeah.
1: Just cooler baseball players in the 90s.
0: But I don't know why you would have Glavin and Maddox in the Chicks Dig the Long Ball. Your pitchers, you don't want to give up long balls. Like, wouldn't you think you would have sluggers who were saying Chicks Dig the Long Ball? By the way, I was going through Facebook yesterday, and I focused in on Greg Maddox versus Wade Boggs in a matchup in a game. I watched the entire at-bat. That's it. Yes, Marv.
1: I'm not going to lie. I did that with Greg Maddox versus Barry Bonds, and it's both of them talking about the strategy between those two, and it's like a chess game.
0: I think it's, you know, when you start to look at that mental game, and being around Maddox, Maddox was a prankster and a goofball and did not look like he was, you know, an athlete. But he got on the mound and he understood what he could do and what you couldn't do. And he could put the ball in places. Now you just throw the ball. I think, didn't they have a stat? Jacob Mizorowski threw 1,000 pitches over 100 miles an hour. Does that sound right? I thought I had it yesterday. Ray, do you have that stat with, for some reason, I thought this is the Brewers pitcher, 1,001?
2: He's the first pitcher ever to throw 100 miles an hour over 1,000 times in MLB history.

0: Stat of the day, brought to you by Panini America. Yes, Ray?
1: You know what I also saw yesterday is, if we're talking greatest what-ifs in sports history, someone just threw their hat in the ring that you wouldn't expect. Danilo Gallinari yesterday said that he was one of the greatest what-ifs in sports history.
0: I did see that.
1: A little bit of a reach.
0: Yeah. Yeah, he was talking about chronicling all of his injuries there.
2: Wait, say that again?
0: Yes.
2: He's not even the greatest Italian what-if.
0: That's Vinny Del Negro.
2: Obviously. Mind you.
0: Mid-range jumper, Vinny Del Negro. Yes, Dylan.
3: I don't know if you're allowed to throw your own what-if hat in the ring. I think other people have to do that for you.
0: By the way, Dylan and I got into a spirited conversation about U2 again, and he refuses to admit that they were once the biggest band in the world. Michelle Beadle, friend of the show, she texted Paulie to say that Dylan is an idiot. And I think that we would all agree with that. Yes, Dylan.
3: That's not the first time that text has been sent in, but okay, I will concede. Yeah, I've no doubts about the fame and magnitude of U2 as a touring band and record sales and stuff. I just said they're not very good, and they downloaded that crappy album on everyone's phone, and How to Dismantle an Atomic Bomb stinks too. Bloody Sunday is like the one good song.
0: They have one good song, huh?
3: One and a half good songs.
0: Oh my God.
3: What, you're a big Vertigo guy?
0: I think they know how to make hits, dude. That's all.
3: Fine.
0: There's nothing wrong with making a hit. Like, you think, oh, you know, like Fish, they don't have hits. It doesn't matter.
3: Always go back to that, huh?
0: Well, you go back to Edge, terrible guitar player.
3: Right? He's not terrible. He's overrated.
0: Who rated him?
3: He also wears a beanie all the time, and it's probably hot up there.
0: He's bald.
3: So am I. I don't wear a beanie.
0: You should think about it. Oh, let me hear about Jerry Garcia.
3: Well, you were slandering my guy Jimmy Buffett, which I didn't appreciate.
0: No, I didn't slander him.
3: Oh, maligned.
0: I said, okay.

0: He's got a sound. Are you talking about him being a great musician? He was a great businessman.
1: And an awesome musician.
0: No, not an awesome musician.
1: Jimmy Buffett rules.
0: I love Jimmy Buffett.
1: Okay, then we're...
0: I went to the opening of Margaritaville in New Orleans, invited by Jimmy Buffett, and Joni Mitchell was there that night. So why don't you shut your pie hole?
1: I would have obviously gone to that had I had the opportunity.
0: You don't have any friends.
1: But not like friends like that, apparently. I've got Todd.
2: Are we friends? I guess.
0: Yes.
1: All right, apparently I don't.
0: Yes, Marvin.
3: Which backroom guy annoys you more?
0: Well, Dylan's on a backroom guy.
3: Oh, excuse me. Back row guy.
0: Oh, back row guy. Well, Dylan tries to annoy me.
1: No.
0: Todd can't help but annoy me.
2: That's just my personality. I'm not trying to get under your skin.
0: How about we take a break here? We solved absolutely nothing there. We'll back after this in the Dan Patrick Show. 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

0: for that. He's not Jack White. He created a distinct sound for that band. Okay?
1: Well, doesn't every guitar player create a distinct sound for that band?
0: To become the biggest band in the world, he created a sound. Yes, guitar players create a sound for their band.
1: It's the biggest band. Size doesn't matter, Dan. It's all about quality.
2: Who told you that lie?
0: I think you got an inferiority complex, mister.
1: Is it that obvious?
0: Speaking of legs, Dylan has an 8-leg division winner parlay that he brought up on the gambling. This is why Dylan's a terrible gambler, but he'll explain his 8-leg divisional winner parlay.
3: Division winner parlay. Every division, these always hit. Bills, Ravens, Jaguars, Chiefs, Eagles, Lions, Bucks, 49ers to win their respective divisions. That's plus 213,033.
4: Damn.
0: Okay.
3: Why not?
5: It's so the $1 million better.
3: It's just a lottery ticket. If you bet $1 million, if you bet $1 million on that, you should be assassinated. That's a waste of $1 million.
0: Yes, it is.
3: Yeah. But, or is it?
0: Well, you don't have $1 million.
3: No, and if I did, I probably wouldn't put it on that. Imagine if you had only $1 million and you're like, 8-leg division winner parlay.
0: Sack. Okay, that's Dylan, Big Day Ray, also Shea and Irving. That's the Game Podcast. And myself, along with the Big German, went through, with the help of ChatGPT, to count how many times you guys cursed yesterday. It was over 50.
1: I didn't realize we're being censored now, Dan. It was a good run.
0: Shay cursed 80 times yesterday. Okay?
1: That was the bulk of it, I'm guessing.
0: No, you had a handful. Ray said 2 curse words as well. Yes, Todd?
6: It's weak when someone has to resort to curse words just to try to get...
1: It really is, isn't it?
0: All right, Todd, somehow working his way into the conversation there. NFL teams took a sneaky shot at the Niners yesterday. At least I thought it was. I hope it was. The Dejon Love situation, the guy who was wearing his Niners helmet around and he duped women in out of $1 million. He wasn't on the team, but... X now has a feature on NFL teams' Twitter pages that show the players who are actually on the roster. And Big Day Ray gave this to me. I have the roster for the Cardinals and the Detroit Lions, where if you think a guy might be a football player, now you can at least check the roster so you don't get duped. Yes, Ray.
7: This just can't be a coincidence. It's too obvious. Very helpful, though.
0: If you somehow think somebody looking like Gardner Minshew is a football player, well, he plays for the Cardinals, so you can, you know, he's the third string quarterback for the Cardinals. And if you were curious if a guy named Jonovan Knight is a running back for the Arizona Cardinals, you'd be correct. He is. So, ladies, you can check the rosters here and find out if somebody is actually on a football team. Yes, Dylan.
1: You know who's surprisingly a little late to the punch on this new system is the 49ers themselves. They should have been first ones through the gate with this.
0: Yeah. These are the other teams that are coming out with this. Do you think it's a coincidence? Or do you think this is a shot at the 49ers?
7: Elon Musk is known to take some shots. I think this might be a shot.
0: Oh, wait, you think Elon Musk is interested in this story?
7: He owns Twitter.
0: Well, I know that, but I don't know if he cares about a fake Niner football player. Like, the problem I had, because my wife said, well, how would you know if he's not a football player? I said, first of all, he's running pass patterns on the beach with his helmet on. he went to the barber shop with his helmet on. So those would be probably where I'd go, I don't think so. Yes, Dylan.
1: One of the ladies, too, who had been talking to him, and then I guess they ceased talking, and then he hit her up randomly later and just said, I'm in the NFL now. And she was like, good enough for me.

0: You believe what you want to believe.
1: You do. You really do.
0: Yeah. And I love love.
1: You also do love love.
0: By the way, I just checked. The Niners do have this available that you can find out who is on their rosters. Just in case somebody in Australia runs into somebody and they say that they're a 49er, you'll be able to check the roster there. What's the poll question for the final hour of the program?
1: Well, we have one from Big Day Ray.
0: Oh.
1: A late submission.
0: Okay.
1: What's worse, someone who tries to get under your skin on purpose or someone who does it unintentionally? The age-old dilemma.
0: I would say the person who's trying to do that.
1: So me, yes. Not Todd.
0: No, because Todd means well. He just doesn't do well.
2: I think there's a compliment in there somewhere.
1: It's somewhere.
2: To dig really deep.
0: Yes, Ray.
3: Saying someone means well is never a good sign.
1: Yeah.
0: But he does mean well. He's always thinking negative, it feels like. Every morning, there is one negative aspect to our morning meeting.
2: I'm not sure why I do that, because I'm kind of a go-along, get-along guy. I like to have a good time, make people laugh, so I don't know why I skew negative like that.
0: And we have 7 new people here on staff, so Todd has 7 new people that he can annoy back in the bullpen. And what they've told me that they're doing is they wear headsets, so they may not be listening to anything on the headsets, but when you come around, if they hear you, they put on their headsets.
2: I just talk louder, so whatever they're listening to, my voice will go over that.
0: Dan in Minnesota. Good morning, Dan. Help save this show today.
4: Good morning, Dan. Good morning, Dennis. First time, long time. I've been listening to you guys since, I think, 2008. And I want to say, Dan, you just keep being you. You know, this is why we listen to the show. This is why we keep coming back. You know, if you don't have haters, you're not doing something good in this world. So just keep that up. One quick thing I want to mention, and this is something that Florio said on, he did a PFT PM like on Sunday or Monday night after the Michigan game. And actually that rule, if that play happened in the NFL, it would not have taken West Michigan would have won. The NFL has what's called a 2-second threshold rule that if there's 0-1 or 0-0 left on the game clock at the end of the play, the replay official cannot add time or grant an extra unlimited untimed down.
0: Yeah, Mike Pereira came out with this too. The NFL wouldn't have allowed what happened at Michigan. Michigan shouldn't have allowed what happened at Michigan, but it happened. They went against protocol. And I'll go back to what I told you, that I think Western Michigan and the MAC were trying to play nice, and they were I'm trying to characterize how it was phrased to me, but it's, let's just get through this. We want to continue to be able to play Big Ten teams with the MAC, but we also, more importantly, we want to be recognized when it comes to strength of schedule and a bowl game and maybe a ranking that we won that game. That was the big argument that they were hoping for. And I don't know if, you know, how we'll be able to judge that, gauge that. But the rest of the year, Western Michigan, and will they be ranked? Could they be ranked? Bowl eligible, strength of schedule. But, you know, they got a game coming up with Boise State that we're going to find out probably a little bit more about how good Western Michigan is. But they did win the game. It's just, now do we hold it against Michigan was my question to my source on this. And he said that he thought that they would hold this, that if Michigan's 10-2, they're actually going to be viewed as a 9-3 team. Mike in Wisconsin. Hi, Mike. What do you have for me today?
5: Hey, what up, fellas? Dan, I just wanted to point out, and actually the last caller kind of touched on it, but Trent Dilfer was accurate about how it works in the NFL. When it comes to the NCAA, you can, in fact, lose a game and still win.
0: Thank you, Mike. Patrick in Chicago. Hi, Patrick.
6: Hey, what up, DP?
0: Hey.
6: Hey, so better national anthem on an electric guitar. You got Mike McCready or Jimi Hendrix at Woodstock in 69?
0: Well, it's Hendrix. He set his guitar on fire. Hey, love Mike McCready. Sounded great. Give me Chris Stapleton. Didn't he do God Bless America, or did he do the anthem at the Super Bowl?

0: Was that last year that Chris did the, I don't know if it was Anthem? A big day Rayo looked for me. Yes, Ray. Did he do the anthem?
1: It was the national anthem.
0: Yeah. Chris Stapleton, he can play some guitar as well. But McCready, hey, that was great. I enjoy it. Okay, I have a Key and Peele skit that I thought of last night as I'm watching the anthem being performed, or the song, what was it, Lift Up?
2: Lift Every Voice.
0: Lift Every Voice. And they had the interpreter, the sign language person over here. And I'm thinking, you know, it'd be great if you had like Peele up there as a political figure and he's giving a speech, but Key is going to do, you know, the sign language. But all the things he's saying are things he wants to say that are negative about Peele when he's up there, or he's cursing when he's up there with sign language. And, you know, and then eventually Peele realizes that the sign language is not the message that he's trying to see. Yes, Marvin.
2: Key and Peele, it always comes up during our meet and greets when we do the handshake with all of the fans that come up and do the meet and greet, because they'll give you the regular job interview handshake, and then somebody will see me, and then they'll dap me up with the, oh, what up, no, oh. And you guys are all like, oh, you couldn't dap us up?
0: Yeah.
2: Because they all give you the business like,
0: I know. Oh. Yeah. No, it's a pleasure to meet you. Oh, what up,
2: Marvin? Oh,
0: what
2: for up, sure.
0: Give me some dab. Oh,
2: yeah. The lingo changes.
0: Oh, I know.
2: They're like, oh, Mr. Patrick, good to see you. Oh, Marv, bro, what up?
0: Yeah, yeah, they wipe me up.
2: They do.
0: Mr. Patrick, it's wonderful to meet you. What up, Marvin, dude? Yeah, man, give me some dab. Let me see your hand size.
2: Yes, they're like, Paul, pleasure. Todd, hello. Marv, my boy.
3: Greetings.
0: What up, Holmes? Brian in Texas. Hi, Brian.
4: Hey, DP. I got a very important question for you.
0: Okay.
4: Who do you think the softer Danette is? Okay, one comes in with an astronaut boot on for a rolled ankle, and one misses work with a paper cut on his finger.
0: Well, Todd did have surgery. They put him under. Marvin sprained his ankle playing basketball, and he's in a boot. Now, you can buy those boots. Like, I don't know. Is that doctor prescribed?
2: It is.
0: Okay.
2: Yes.
0: All right. Mm-hmm. I'm take your word for it. Although Marvin said if he was still doing his job at ESPN, he would have called in sick with his injury.
2: For the week. Like, I wasn't missing much money. Missing a week.
0: Yeah. But there it is. The protective boot. Yeah. Man.
2: Willis Reed.
0: Yeah, incredible.
2: Kurt Gibson.
0: Yeah, yeah.
2: Marvin Prince.
0: Yeah.
1: Kurt Schilling.
0: I think we're going to be remembering this week, this show, because of this, what you've done.
2: Marvin Leftwich.
0: Yeah. We were treating him like Byron Leftwich. Remember when he was at Marshall and his teammates lifted him up to carry him down the field to get the next play in? Richard in Tucson. Hi, Richard. What do you have for me today?
5: Hey, Dan, I got a question and a suggestion for Dylan.
0: Okay.
5: The question is, have you heard the phrase, when you're deep in a hole, stop digging?
0: Yes.
5: And the suggestion is, if you really want to try to understand why Led Zeppelin is one of the all-time best bands in rock and roll, look at Netflix, The Making of Led Zeppelin.
0: All right. Well, thank you, Richard. I don't think Dylan was critical of Led Zeppelin. If he was, he'd be fired. Yes, Dylan.
3: One, I know I would be fired. And two, I love Led Zeppelin. Led Zeppelin is arguably the greatest rock band of all time. Rock and roll. Glad, you know, whatever.
0: I concur.
3: Yeah. Look at us then.
0: Well, that's not a big stretch here.
3: Everyone should agree with that.
0: No, because you had one of the great lead singers. You probably had the greatest rock and roll drummer of all time.
3: Yeah.
0: And you had one of the greatest rock and roll guitar players of all time. Throw in John Paul Jones. And you had a

0: I'm a drummer, and I do cover band work for about 3 or 4 different bands. And his description of the Edge just blows me away.
1: Wait, the sound is not good. You're like in a wind tunnel there, Nick. But yeah, Dylan doesn't know music. Like, don't even lower yourself.
2: I disagree.
1: You do not know music.
2: And I played music my whole life.
1: That doesn't mean you know it.
2: Well, it means I have an idea.
1: Did you see the Stones in concert?
2: No.
1: Did you see Zeppelin in concert?
2: No,
1: David Bowie in concert?
2: No.
1: Did you see Prince in concert? Did you see U2 in concert?
2: Wouldn't do that.
1: Okay. I saw all these bands.
2: Okay.
1: So this firsthand.
2: All right.
1: It's not, I played the flute in the band.
2: It wasn't flute. All right. It was clarinet.
1: You played the clarinet?
2: No, I played bass and trombone.
1: Get out of here.
3: That's what we learned.
2: Yeah. I slapping a bass.
1: Slapping your bass. Yes, I'm sure you are.
2: What's up, Todd?
1: Yeah, you're cranking.
4: What?
1: All right, let me take a break here. Okay. All right.
4: Off the rails a little bit.
1: I know. Do you guys want to give your Super Bowl picks when we come back? How about that?
5: We can do that.
1: Yeah. All right. You want to give your Super Bowl picks when we come back?
5: Sure.
1: Okay. All right. I mean, this is radio as well.
4: They
1: can't hear your head bobbing.
4: That's
1: there.
4: Fair.
1: All right.
4: Well, they can hear the rocks in Dylan's head.
1: We'll take a break back after this. It's always nice when I go out to the mailroom and I go, oh, we got a gift from Panini America. Yesterday, we got the new Donruss cards, WNBA. 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
11: Last call for phone calls. What we learn, what's in store tomorrow. Oh, I will be glad to be away from Dylan after this show.
12: Wow.
11: We need to have some separation here today.
12: You think?
11: Yeah. Yeah. I think you're being a contrarian.
12: You sound like my mother.
11: Yeah.
12: She says that too.
11: Stat of the day has been brought to you by Panini America, the official trading cards of the program. Just for giggles, let's go around the room, your Super Bowl picks. I gave mine yesterday. I have the Broncos and the Eagles in the Super Bowl. We'll go with Todd to start.
13: I have what you have on the left side of your scoreboard, and I've got the Los Angeles Rams, Broncos beating Rams in the Super Bowl.
11: All right. Dylan.
12: I have the Baltimore Ravens beating the Detroit Lions.
11: Okay. Marvin.
14: I have the Houston Texans playing the Chicago Bears.
12: Wow.
11: Okay. Big Day Ray.
15: I also have the Ravens winning, but over the Los Angeles Rams.
11: Okay. All right. I like that. Not bad. Paul in Indianapolis. Hey, Paul. What do you have for me?
16: Good afternoon, gentlemen. Has anyone checked to make sure that the Big Ten replay was not consulting with the 1970 Russian Federation as the basketball team beat the U.S. lost three times in one game before they found enough time to beat them in that game? And number two, you were speaking about Deion with his 263 average. There are only currently less than one dozen major league qualified hitters today batting over 300 in the entire league.
11: Yeah, I was talking about Bo Jackson and his batting average. Deion had a higher batting average, I believe, for his major league career. But yeah, the game has changed. Nobody cares about batting average, unfortunately. But when Bo played, you did, you know, so it was important. Now it's not. But thank you, Paul. Zach in Knoxville's back. Hi, Zach.
17: ADP.

0: for taking my call. For Marvin's next, he's going to do Sean Marion first. Then I would like him to do a deep dive on Gerald Wallace. And then I wanted to ask Todd what his favorite rejection is. Does he like the thank you, Todd? Or does he, my personal favorite, when you plow through and just continue talking after cutting him off?
1: Yes, Todd.
2: Thank you, Todd. I'm kind of used to that. We made a shirt. It was kind of cute. But when you just kind of go on to the next caller and just...
3: How about we do tomorrow's headline today?
2: That would be a great example of it.
3: Okay. Niners and the Rams, I want you to write the headline of what you think the result is going to be. Todd, you being the great headline writer, tomorrow's headline today.
2: Kicking them while they're down under. San Francisco beat.
3: Okay. I'll give you a bloop on that. Dylan.
4: Brocktober comes early. Well-rested Niners rise down under.
3: Marvin.
5: Stafford infection.
2: Okay.
5: Rams handle business down under.
3: Big Ray. Big Day Ray.
6: Niners bite Rams in season opener.
3: Is this a Puka Nacua?
6: Yes, it is.
3: Wow. Nice.
6: Allegedly.
3: Wow.
2: Way too soon for that.
3: Wow. Ray with his shot. The Niners are getting 3.5. I'm looking at some of the other betting lines. The Ravens -3.5 against the Colts. How about the Bills? They are favored by 1.5 in Houston against the Texans. That's one of those where you go, man, something's up with that one. Let's see. The Buccaneers and the Bengals is spicy. Buccaneers, that's +3.5. The Jets are favored versus the Titans. The Robert Sala Bowl. It's a Sala Bowl. Favored by 1.5. Titans are now favored. Oh, Titans are favored. What else do we have? Packers by 1.5 against the Vikings. Interesting. Cowboys -3 at the Giants. Broncos 3-point underdogs against the Chiefs. Commanders, Eagles. Commanders getting 5.5 against Philadelphia. Just some of the betting lines for entertainment purposes only this weekend. Bobby in Chicago. Hi, Bobby. What do you have for me?
7: Hey, guys. Bobby in Chicago, first-time caller. I just wanted to real quickly mention about the big schedule, Drake May, as he's called. In his career, the big schedule has had kind of ups and downs season openers. And I just want to draw your attention back to Florida A&M game in 2022 in UNC. The big schedule went off. He had, I think, like 4 or 5 touchdowns. The next week, he just squeaked one by against Appalachian State, 63-61. So just wondering if you guys think maybe this is the opposite. You know, the big sketch had a rough first game. Is he going to come back huge next week?
3: Well, my only concern, and thank you, Bobby, is that's 5 consecutive games that have been subpar for him. If I go back to the playoffs last year. Now, these are against all really good defenses and Seattle twice. That's the only reason why I bring that up. This day in sports history, Todd, or Marvin, why don't you do it?
5: Got one right here. In 1972, Gale Sayers of the Bears retired from the NFL. Short career.
3: Yeah. Mickey Mantle hit a home run that's believed to have traveled 643 feet. This in 1960 in Detroit. Wow. 643 feet. Isn't the longest home run ever? Didn't Willie Stargell hit one out of Crosley Field? It landed in a truck, and then the truck kept driving, so he actually hit it like 50 miles. Todd, what'd you learn today?
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20: Okay, here we go. Oh, everything's right in America. The football season is underway. Rams 49ers.

0: Sharks tonight. How beautiful was that last night? Unless you live in the New England region. We're live. It's The Herd. Wherever you may be, however you may be listening. Thanks for making us part of your day. Texted with my sister last night, the most loyal Seahawks fan in the world. All is good. So the Seahawks had only 13 first downs, were putrid on third down, rarely had the ball, had 10 penalties, and played a backup quarterback, and won. Good teams don't do that. Good teams don't play their backup, play a Super Bowl team, have that many penalties, can't score in the first half, and win. Great teams do that. I mean, last year they beat the Texans with 12 penalties and 4 turnovers. The Texans made the playoffs. They beat the Rams in overtime with 3 turnovers and almost never had the ball. I mean, last night, Seattle was missing 3 excellent starting secondary players from last year's Super Bowl, and yet they still picked off Drake May 3 times in the fourth quarter. They are so young, so versatile, so athletic, so deep. I mean, Devin Witherspoon's a corner. He's one of the best blitzers in the league. He's a corner. He's the best tackling corner in the NFL. So this is not baseball, right? Like there is a ceiling to what money can do. You have to draft well. And Seattle just doesn't miss on their early picks. And they have no bad contracts. They have flexibility. They can get in and out of deals. In the last 15 games, I'm not sure if you guys realize how good Seattle has been in the last 16 games. They're 15-1, winning by 2 touchdowns, 13 points, and have allowed the fewest points. Their only loss in the last 16 games, 2 points on the road against the Rams, multiple turnovers, didn't matter. The NFL is a copycat league, but you can't copy Seattle. You don't have their versatility. You don't have their roster. You don't have their speed. They are the exception. I mean, even the Rams and the Eagles, they are stacked rosters. Even the Rams and Eagles, when they play poorly, they lose. Seattle last night had a 47-year-old first-time play caller and offensive coordinator, Drew Lock, never been a huge fan, a ton of penalties. Basically, their offense was one big explosion play by JSN, and they beat a very well-coached football team that just made the Super Bowl. They just have such an incredible margin for error. And when they do play clean, and Seattle's aggressive, so they don't play clean all the time. But when they do, they're 12-0 under Mike McDonald. They've never lost when they play clean. And oh, by the way, they're easily the league's best road team. I don't even think people understand it. If they were a New York team, we would be saying, this is the greatest 2-year run ever. This is the greatest 16-game stretch ever. If they were an LA team, if they were the Packers, if they were the Cowboys. Folks, they are an athletic avalanche. You don't play like they do with a backup quarterback in this league and win. You just don't. Again, last year, they had 4 turnovers, 13 penalties, were 2-for-14 on third down, and beat the Texans. Remember that game they lost to the Rams? Their only loss in the last 16 games, that was the one where Darnold went nuts, had a bunch of turnovers, and they were still driving for the winning field goal. So I don't know what to do with a 47-year-old offensive coordinator. I'm going to give him a pass because he had Drew Lock. They were awful twice in the red zone. But again, Drew Lock's looking at his wristband. He was throwing the players he didn't get practice reps with. I don't even know what to make of it. I really do not know what to make of what I saw in the red zone. I think with Sam Darnold, the game's over much sooner. But you can't copy what Seattle's doing. There's nothing you can do. Nobody else in the league can play that sloppy and have that many penalties. They're a very, very young football team. They're not always beautifully artistic. They're not always clean. But to be 15-2 on the road, that's good for everybody except Nick Saban's Dynasty Bama teams. The Seahawks did a Bear Grylls last night. Ultimate survival, rubbing sticks together, and beat the Patriots. Back up, 10 penalties, doesn't matter. Here was the game-winning pick from Steve Rabel of the Seahawks Radio Network.
1: May, shotgun snap, looks to the end zone. Now he wants to throw it up for grabs. He does. It's intercepted. Can he keep his toes?

0: toes in. Did he keep his toes in? He did. It's intercepted in the end zone. Holy catfish. The third pick of the night by the Seahawks.
1: Okay, now Patriot fans are freaking out. First of all, there's only two quarterbacks in the last 15 years that have gotten to a Super Bowl with a bad O-line. Joe Burrow and Drake May last year. Take a deep breath. He's really good, except when he plays the Texans or the Seattle Seahawks. And the Seahawks also have good special teams and an offense. So in the last two games against the Seahawks, six turnovers, sacked nine times. So if Romeo Doubs could actually catch, which he can't, and that's why the Packers let him go, they win that game last night. If Romeo Doubs makes that catch, they probably win the game because he didn't, and Drake May throws a pick on the very next play. That was a huge, huge, I mean, look at this thing. A wide receiver that can't catch. Kind of a revelation. Green Bay let him go. So he basically, what I'm watching when I watch Drake May, all the scouts said he was a less refined, more raw Justin Herbert. And Herbert has games like this. And that's what he is. He is the East Coast Justin Herbert, but he doesn't have as many snaps, and he's a little raw. And whereas if you speed up a Matt Stafford can still dice up the Seahawks. If you speed up Drake May, you know, he rushes. He throws off his back foot. So this is what, remember, the Patriots did not play any starters in the preseason. Mike Vrabel said, listen, because we got to the Super Bowl and we had a very short off season, I'm not playing any of my starters. So Drake May, none of the starters play in the preseason, and you're at Seattle against this defense that is as harsh an environment, road environment, as the NFL has. This is what it's going to look like. The kid's 24 years old. And remember, last year, Vrabel and these guys lost to the Raiders. It's not like a high crime and misdemeanor losing to Seattle in Seattle. But they are, the Seahawks are so deep in the secondary, they're egoless. Nick Omanwara, the unbelievable safety, didn't play, and they lost, you know, because they're starting to get great players that want to get paid. They lost two starting corners, and yet they still did what they did because they're just so relentless. The other thing is, I still don't love their offensive line, and I said this. When you watch football, college or pro, in the first two or three weeks, be very careful about being too dogmatic and hyperbolic when you see bad offensive line play. Remember, we have Rob Havenstein on later, the great former Ram O-lineman. None of these starting O-linemen are getting snaps in the preseason. That's fine for a running back. That's fine for a receiver. Maybe it's fine for a Mike linebacker. When you don't give offensive linemen starters snaps, that's why offensive line play looks so bad for even good college teams this weekend. So I wouldn't be too judgmental. Okay, Seattle, the noise, the sound, the talent, they're 15-1 in their last 16. They're winning by 13 points a game. That's college. So, and by the way, Drake May's number one receiver, A.J. Brown, got hurt. His number two receiver can't catch. He was the second leading rusher. I thought there were moments last night. If he doesn't throw that pick, my take was, God, he's really been... For facing Seattle on the road, he ran for a couple of big first downs. I thought he was kind of clutch. I think when you play Seattle, you just bake in. You're going to get hit, and you're going to throw bad picks. I mean, I think that just you bake it in against the Texans, you bake it in against the Seahawks. The other thing I thought about watching last night was, it no question to me, New England's not as deep as Seattle. I thought the Patriots looked tired. I'll give the credit to the broadcasters for the other guy, NBC. They came out and they said, these teams look tired. I didn't think Seattle looked tired. I thought New England looked gassed. And my take was, were they in the headset with Drake May saying, we're on the road, we got Seattle backed up, we've made mistakes, we have a chance to win, go for it. Because if I'm Seattle, I would say, hey, we could play it safe and go to overtime. I like my chances. If I'm New England, on the road, you have a chance to beat Seattle, and you're in Seattle, my take is, go for it. And I think Drake May kind of thought, I'm going to go for it. I'm going to let go of this puppy. I wouldn't have done it, but I understand why they did it. Here's Mike Vrabel on the loss.

0: Our defense responded. You can't throw three interceptions. You know, Drake knows that. We put ourselves in some long yardage situations on the one, that we probably forced. And I think the guy made a great play on the last one.
1: Seattle's defense is a funhouse mirror. It distorts the image. Today, you're like, Drake May's terrible. He's actually really good when he doesn't play the Seahawks. It just distorts everything. Those little areas you have open, like that throw doesn't get picked by most teams. So, and this is what happens when you have a general manager in John Snyder. Seattle distorts it. It makes you look terrible. What would be viewed as probably an ill-informed or misguided throw ends up looking like an all-time blooper against the Seahawks because you can't kind of duplicate what they do. So, J-Mac, kind of an ugly first half.
2: Kind of. I think you're giving Drake May a little bit of a pass, Colin. Some of the numbers are out there. In his last five games, right, this opener against Seattle and then the four playoff games, he has 7 touchdowns and 11 turnovers. He's really struggling against elite opponents. When you're not playing, the Jokers, the cream puff schedule that he faced last year, sure, he looks like an MVP candidate.
1: He also has a weak offensive line and a hit-and-miss running game, and last year didn't have a number one receiver. So he's carrying a very average offensive group.
2: That's fair.
1: I mean, Drake May's hurt. I mean, they went out and got Romeo Doubs. The Packers are like, take him.
2: Yeah, well, Henderson not playing really hurt them. I mean, Stevenson is not a good running back. But I do want to ask you, Colin, like, this is basic football 101. Drake May knows the time and the situation, and you're down 3. Why are you throwing a lollipop ball into the end zone with 20 seconds left?
1: When you're on the road against the Super Bowl champ, you're not looking to go to overtime. Go for it. Get on that plane. Yeah. Get out of town.
2: Even against Drew Locke?
1: Drew Locke was fine.
2: No, come on.
1: At one point, wasn't he like 16 for 20 at some point?
2: Well, again, it's all check down stuff. He can't, even the touchdown pass to JSN was a 4-yard pass. By the way, he was so wide open. JSN, give me a break. Don't get me started on this Christian Gonzalez. How do you pay him top dollar?
1: He's good.
2: And then play a ton of zone defense.
1: Like, well, because you don't have really what you consider to be great safeties. So that's why you do that. Gonzalez is fantastic.
2: Yeah.
1: But you don't, he's not surrounded. What did Mike Vrabel complain about in the offseason? We're not very deep.
2: Fair.
1: Okay, so now A.J. Brown goes down. I mean, that was Mike Vrabel's knock. He's been in the league a long time. We're not very deep. You know who is deep? Seattle. So Seattle can say, let's go to overtime. We're fresh. New England, you could see the body language. They were tired late in that game. They had to travel cross country. So I think they just said, we're going to go for it. We're going to go. And I totally agree. If I was New England, I would have been high. I'm not kicking a field goal. I'm going for the win.
2: Yeah. So no concern about the 3 fourth quarter picks by Drake May. And you have to admit, all of them were forced. All of them were like, what are you doing?
1: He's got 6 turnovers in the last 2 games against Seattle. He also had to, go look at the playoff games. When you're, when you're playing Denver's defense and you're playing in, altitude, and he's facing the number one sack team, the number one Seahawk defense, the Houston Texan level team. Dude, outside of Matt Stafford, who looks good against those teams? 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
0: Their offensive coordinator has never been an offensive coordinator, Brian Fleury, and he's 47. Why does the age matter? Because generally, this is the same in music as it is comedy, and it is with offensive coaches. 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Sean McVay, head coach at 30. Shanahan, offensive coordinator at 28. Sean Payton, late 20s. Look around. Clint Kubiak, mid-30s. Shane Steichen, mid-30s. The Seahawks, if you go to the last several years when a great offensive coordinator has left and he's been replaced by kind of a guy, it's gone south fast. 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
10: 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All right, Sam Darnold underwent an MRI this morning. According to Adam Schefter, it looks like the Seahawks dodged a bullet. We're now entering the no-bull zone, sponsored by Credible, Great Rates, None of the Bull. So, listen, by week 4 or 5, nobody is 100% in this league, including quarterbacks. The average over the last several years of quarterbacks that play in this league is over 55 quarterbacks. So if Sam can't play, he's hurt. He's a tough dude. But lost in the Seahawks Super Bowl was the fact that Seattle actually had the number 3 offense in the league, which is remarkable since the receiving core is one man. JSN last year accounted for 37% of the catches. That's the most by any one receiver on one team since 2012. Like, it's a one. I mean, last night, it was a one explosive play. They are absolutely dependent on JSN. I like their tight end. Cooper Kupp made a really, really nice catch, but he's past his prime. The running back of note right now is a rookie out of Notre Dame. But last night, they couldn't score in the first half. They were brutal on third down. They were bad in the red zone. And their offense was one big play by JSN. That's what this talented team is without Sam Darnold. So Carolina wasn't as good when he left. Minnesota won 5 fewer games when Darnold left. And the Seahawks couldn't score at home. Okay. And won the game because of interception. So if you're still questioning Sam Darnold, and the reason I think Darnold is so valuable, because with like a Lamar Jackson or a Josh Allen, they can feel like sometimes a solo act. If they don't play well, team can't win. And they often do play well. The Seahawks feel much more like an orchestra, much more like he's the conductor of this great, talented orchestra. But much like the Seahawks, he has no real brand and he's got no ego. I've never met a pro athlete with less ego, and I say this seriously, than Sam Darnold. His family, just normal, regular people. When that guy left the field last night, my take was he's hurt. Because Sam Darnold is when he came out, I said he's a little bit like Andrew Luck, maybe not as good. Andrew Luck once said, "I don't feel a game starts until I get popped." Darnold's got a little bit of that. He likes to mix it up. Justin Herbert's got a little bit of that. Not all quarterbacks do. So, I mean, I'm not criticizing Drew Locke. He's good enough. He's a veteran, second time with the Seahawks. He's always had a really good arm. But this organization, they just don't really. This is why Darnold fits this team perfectly. Tariq Woolen was a very, very good big corner for the Seahawks. Why'd they let him go? He had an ego. He was taunting people, got taunting penalties. Seahawks said, get out of here. Seattle not going to tolerate an ego. That's not what they're about. They are all about the GM, the coach, the collect. That's why Darnold is such a good fit. Aaron Rodgers would not fit this team. It's not a shot at Aaron, but Aaron can be moody. Aaron can kind of be sometimes his own guy, saying his own stuff. That's not what this is about in Seattle. So here's Mike McDonald after the game on Sam's injury.
11: Just the amount of resilience. I mean, think about all the things going on. I think the fourth play, we lost Sam, you know, first-time play caller. I thought Fleury did a great job of adjusting on the flyer off to staff. Drew Locke deserves a gigantic shout-out for playing, you know, clean football. And with Sam, we got some great news back. To say it's good news right now, so it's, I know, still just, you know, our thoughts and prayers with Sam. We love him, and the guys really pulled through for him.
10: Now, sometimes it's luck. Ryan Fitzpatrick, years ago when he was playing, drove his knee into the turf, and everybody said he injured his hip. It's like 6 weeks. They had a surgery, missed the entire season. That's what when I watched that last night, that's what I thought of. You drive your knee into the turf, separate your hip, it gets really ugly. And I know this, when Sam Darnold's like, I can't play right now, went to the blue tent, then it's like, okay, it's serious. So cross your fingers if you're a Seahawks fan.

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3: Let's get started with a big injury to the Patriots. That's A.J. Brown, Colin. It did not look good for the ankle, but clearly there is no fracture according to the x-rays. He's having an MRI today to determine how much time he'll miss with the high ankle sprain. This could be anywhere from 2 to 4 to 6 weeks. Obviously not great. Colin, you saw that Patriots offense. Vertically, they had nothing. Zero explosive plays the entire game. I mean, now you could argue that, hey, May didn't have time to go downfield because the offensive line wasn't great. But they don't have any guys with pop, anybody with juice outside.
0: No.
3: Matt Collins is fine. These guys are solid. But Brown is supposed to be your man-to-man wrecker. Down the field, he could body any cornerback one-on-one. And without him, they just didn't have much. I mean, we could get the schedule on the screen, Colin. This is why it's so fun in July and August. We do all these predictions. I'm just telling you, if he misses the next three games, A.J. Brown, so you will face the Steelers at home. You will face the Jags, who were a playoff team a year ago, and the Bills, a playoff team a year ago.
0: Yeah, so
3: there's a world where they start 1-3, and it's not like out of the realm of possibility.
0: You and I said yesterday, this is going to be a low-scoring game. I think we both took the Seahawks, but we said New England could win. I think if I was Pittsburgh, I was pulling for the Patriots last night because this New England team is good enough to not have a lot of losing streaks. But, you know, the first four games, they did not get a lot of breaks. So I'll watch the Steelers this week against Atlanta. Now, the Steelers play Atlanta, and they may hammer Atlanta and just feel great. And everybody watches a standalone Patriots team and go, oh, they're bad. I would caution everybody on the Steelers dominating a really bad Atlanta team and everybody deciding New England's going to be 0-2. I think New England is a better football team, especially if they can get Henderson back. I think Dobbs can't be any worse than last night.
3: Fair.
0: So he's kind of a finesse receiver with a case of the drops. That's why Green Bay, you know, jettisoned Romeo Dobbs.
3: But you have to admit, you know, if Brown is out next week, I think it's safe to assume
0: he'll
3: miss.
0: It's not the same offense. Yeah.
3: And now if Henderson's not 100%, and now you're facing 0-2 with a game against the Steelers, and then Josh Allen's looming in a few ways. Like, all of a sudden, this thing could spiral pretty quick. I don't want to use Super Bowl hangover. But Colin, there's some signs that the Patriots may be in some trouble.
0: Right.
3: And we're like 24 hours into week one. All right, let's move on, Colin. Next story is the Chicago Bears, your favorite team in the league. You love these guys, all the great comebacks last year. Yep, there were 7 of them. But our guy Gronk here at Fox, he has some serious doubts about the Bears duplicating that comeback story this season. He talked to Kay Adams and expressed some concern about the Bears.
4: No one's really on board that the Bears are going to be absolute dominant. I mean, they had last season, but like you said, it was a magical season. Like, magical seasons don't happen 2 years in a row like that. That was the problem with them last year, their inconsistency, but then pulling out magic, you know, in the last couple minutes. That's not going to happen again. They got to show that they can play all four quarters every single game.
0: Yeah, I mean, I feel the same way about Denver as I do about Chicago. They were both great late. I don't think they'll be in that many close games because I think both teams are better. And I really think Chicago, I think Colston Loveland, I think Luther Burden, and I think Roman Dunze, that is a really near top of the league, all young, all get. Colston Loveland last year,
3: he's good.
0: He is on a short list of best tight ends in the league with McBride and George Kittle. He is a star. And I'm telling you, Luther Burden started to pop late in the year.
3: He's
0: Watch
3: twitchy,
0: out for him.
3: He's not really proven yet, you know? I don't know. I think there's some concern going into this Panthers game.
0: It's hot.
3: This is one of these dangerous ones. And it is fun to pop the schedule on the screen and be like, listen, if the Bears lose as favorites Carolina.
0: What does the Panther offense have that gives teams that are mediocre at corner trouble? They have two big, long receivers. That's why the Rams last year struggled with Carolina. They've got two big 6'2 plus strong wide receivers, and the Bears have Jalen Johnson, but they're secondary. They went and drafted a safety for a reason out of Oregon. So Carolina's receivers can give secondary. And remember, we don't know if the Bears are going to have a great pass rush. They did not draft an edge rusher. Many people thought that was a

0: Yes, we'll wait, and they like who they have. But if the Bears don't generate a pass rush and those two big outside receivers can get space, that it on the road could be a little steamy. That's got upset written all over it.
1: And then, you know, again, not to look too far ahead, you got Vikings week two. And that's a division game. I think Minnesota's going to look really good against the Packers. If you've seen the Packers injury report, don't look pretty. Then it's the Eagles. And I'm not saying the Bears are starting 0-3, Colin. But this game against Carolina is hugely important. I think you're going to be a little solemn on Monday morning if Ben Johnson, they lose this 26-23 or something.
0: I am an honesty broker. I'm not rooting for anybody.
1: You're going to ride the train in and people are going to be bashing Ben Johnson and kill him. All right, let's go to the final story, and that's Bo Nix. Oh, yeah, another one of your guys, Bo Nix. Man, this kid is special, Colin. Oh, he's so talented. Courtland Sutton had an amazing quote about his quarterback. And take a listen.
2: I'm excited. I'm a little, you know, nervous for everybody else just because, you know, he's a competitor now. I like saw a mountain lion at the Colorado Zoo. He was just pacing back and forth. And I was like, y'all don't want that boy to get out. It's not going to be good. But that's what Bo reminded me of.
0: I think Courtland Sutton, I'm going to just stamp it right now. Most underrated receiver in the league. Every great receiver we give credit to. I think that guy, now Jalen Waddle's faster. Courtland Sutton is a really, really high-end NFL wide receiver. I mean, everybody that's good, your Mike Evans, your JSNs, your Jamar Chase, we give credit.
1: Well, those guys are like Hall of Famers. Come on.
0: Well, I am just saying that Courtland Sutton, now Waddle gives them a sideline speed component, a deep threat that Sutton can go deep, but that's not what he is. But Courtland Sutton being your two, that's a good receiving core. Then you got Mims, then you got Franklin. They got some depth at wideout.
1: Yeah, no, they got a great roster. It's going to come down to Bo Nix. He might be the weak link. We'll find out.
0: Oh,
1: I'm just still curious, Colin. This whole Sean Payton, we got to keep Davis Webb. We can't let him out of the building. Davis Webb, the immortal Davis Webb.
0: Sean Payton.
1: And now he's going to call plays. Sean Payton's a great play caller. I don't get this.
0: I think Sean's on our show tomorrow. I think what happens is Sean Payton is identifying, okay, I like my roster. I like my quarterback. We're going to be going into year three with my quarterback. And I got to be on this team beyond, you know, calling plays. And Davis Webb has got multiple people offering him seven figures around the league. And he's like, sometimes at a company, I got to give my really talented young employee more responsibility or they're going to go to my rival. What if this guy pops out and starts going to the Raiders or he goes to the Chiefs? So some, you know, I mean, my take is sometimes you have to just step back as somebody that leads a business and go, okay, I can't let that person leave the building. You know, when Sean McVay interviewed for the Rams, they didn't think they were going to hire a 30-year coach. Stan Kroenke and Les Snead are like, we can't let him out of the building. Or what if he goes to Arizona? What if he goes to, you know, Seattle?
1: Oh, no, he goes to Arizona. Oh, my God. Davis Webb.
0: He said, Davis Webb, you don't want him out of the building.
1: All right, we'll see. I'm not slamming the guy. I'm just like, he's an unknown. It's not like this guy's, was he a great quarterback?
0: My staff just did this. My eyes don't deceive me. Courtland Sutton has 25 touchdowns over the last three seasons, more than CeeDee Lamb or A.J. Brown. But never discussed.
1: One stat. Okay. All right.
0: Oh, okay. Well, back-to-back 1,000-yard seasons.
1: He's good. He's a good receiver. I don't know who you got in this one, Chiefs or Broncos? Chiefs or
0: Denver.
1: Look at that line. At Arrowhead, not even getting a field goal. That is surprising to me, Colin.
0: No, I like Denver.
1: I think I'm with you. I want the three. I'm not taking 2.5.
0: Courtland Sutton. Hey, did you guys hear? Courtland Sutton's, he's pretty good in one stat. Yeah, the touchdown stat.
1: I just saw another Courtland Sutton stat. He walks on water. This is according to Pro Football Focus. So, you know, Courtland Sutton, he's the man. Like, let's settle down. Come on. Is he Garrett Wilson? Who you got, Garrett Wilson or Courtland Sutton?
0: Courtland Sutton.
1: Oh, stop it. Stop. Well, Garrett Wilson's never had a quarterback. He's getting patches for bums. And now Geno Smith, give me a break.
0: Oh, Garrett's excellent. When his team's 1-9, he makes that in-route catch. It's fascinating. I can't take my eyes off it.
1: Oh, my God.
0: J-Mac with the news.
3: Well, that's the news.
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3: The Herd Lie News.
0: So I laughed yesterday. The Rams arrived in Melbourne, 16 and a half hour flight.

0: And on the interweb, there were these pictures saying at the baggage carousel saying, ooh, Stafford looks ticked off. Sean McVay looks really upset. Have you ever gone to a baggage carousel and seen Mardi Gras? Who's happy after a 17-hour flight at a baggage carousel? People are trying to discredit the Rams' approach to this game. That's what they're trying to do. The media loves warm and fuzzy. The media's pro player. The Niners gave their players a week in Melbourne. Remember when the media was just outraged that we would consider Thursday night football? You're beating these athletes. Players like Thursday night football. They get an extra bye. I talk to players. I like Thursday. I get like two byes. Nobody is happy at a baggage carousel after a 17-hour flight. Football is hard. It's a game of attrition. Everybody is playing hurt. And you know, I saw, you know, the other thing is they all had beds. They had four meals and they slept 8.5 hours. Did you see the plane? And it's the same thing with Mike Vrabel. I see all these stories about what are the players? What are they going to think about Mike Vrabel? They don't. Players don't think about Mike Vrabel's private life. They don't care. They've got their own. So I like the Rams tonight. Last night I said, take the under. It's going to be low scoring. I like the Rams tonight. I think they've separated from the San Francisco 49ers in the personnel department. And I don't know. I don't know what it looks like, but I think this used to be a very, very hotly contested rival. But I feel like Seattle and the Rams have pulled away from the 49ers. Here's grumpy and beleaguered Sean McVay. I'm told he's upset after landing and traveling to Australia.
1: Flight was great. We're well rested. We feel good. It really was. No, it was, Matthew and I were just talking about that on the way over here. Is able to sleep through the night. Guys were comfortable. They seemed fresh and get a good night rest tonight and be ready to rock tomorrow.
0: They land 28 hours later. They're going to play. It's all good. It's amazing. You take a snapshot of a guy at a baggage carousel. And he's a little weary. He's a little beleaguered. It's like, look at that coach. Oh, there is discontent inside the organization. No, there's a tired coach at a baggage carousel. 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
0: 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Sam Darnold, according to Ian Rappaport, gonna miss next week's game. Should be back sooner rather than later, according to sources. Now remember, because they played on a Wednesday, their third game isn't until 17 days from right now or yesterday. That's the Commanders, and that could be a layup. So he could have 17 days before he plays again. So good news, Sam Darnold will return.

0: again, 60 quarterbacks now play a year. Nobody's healthy by week two or three, not even quarterbacks. So tonight, the 49ers, who have been in Australia for quite a spell, will take on the Rams, who just arrived. I would argue this game is absolutely bigger for the 49ers, and I don't think it's close. I think it means much more to the Niners because I thought they had arguably the worst NFL offseason. Your coach got in a car wreck and got banged up. Your owner just got arrested. You had a year-long Brandon Ayuk drama. Ricky Pearsall, we discover about a month or so ago, he's now out for the season, your first-round pick a couple of years ago. Your haunted substation keeps delivering because four of your seven best players are coming off injuries. Your number one rival, the LA Rams, added Myles Garrett and Aaron Donald. And your second biggest rival, Seattle, just won the Super Bowl. But hey, you got to Melbourne early. So I think this feels gigantic. I think there's a lot of negative momentum with the 49ers. I think they're old, brittle, and expensive. And the Rams and the Seahawks are young, not as old, and are in a really good space with their cap. So I think it's huge for the Niners tonight. I think in the last 6 months, two things have struggled. Nike's stock price and the Niners' health. They lost another defensive tackle 2 days ago. So it's their schedule now. And again, I think the NFL is very intentional with schedule. So they send them to Australia, but they give them arguably the two worst teams in the league next, both in the Bay Area, the Miami Dolphins and the Arizona Cardinals, before getting another home game against Sean Payton, Bo Nix, and the Denver Broncos. So the schedule makers for the Niners gave them a bit of a break. And again, these are pro athletes. They'll be fine flying home. Here's Kyle Shanahan this week about the injury update for San Francisco.
1: When I look at my clock and it says the time, and then I try to see my family's time and it says the time, but it says yesterday. I don't even get how that's possible. So I feel like I'm in the future, but I think it's Monday. However, though, it's Sunday in the present. So like, I'm going to mess that up all week if you guys ask me, but today is just our first day of the game plan, which is a Wednesday. We'll put in some on a Thursday. Friday's the final part of the game plan. Saturday we walk through when we play on Sunday, which is a Friday in Australia and a Thursday in the U.S. So don't ever make me do that again.
0: It's so confusing. So whenever a coach gets a little testy or prickly with the media, I often think to myself, what would I be like if I was at the podium? Now, I have a microphone and talk all the time, but I don't have people, sending questions my way, and I don't take calls, right? So John Harbaugh got what people would view as testy or confrontational. I would say it's just raw, authentic, and very Harbaugh-like this week with the New York media.
2: Let me put a stop to all these questions because I'm not going to tell you who's playing in the game. I'm not going to tell you who's starting. I'm not going to tell you what package we have in. I'm not going to tell you what plays we're running. I'm not going to tell you any of that, okay? So we can make it great and have a great press conference, or we can make it uncomfortable. But I'm not going to tell you because when you know, the Cowboys know, or every other team we play knows. And that's not the competitive interest of our football team. Does that make sense? So I think you can respect that.
0: Information is a weapon. He's not going to weaponize the Dallas Cowboys. My take watching that is, oh, that's what Parcells and Tom Coughlin would have done, the last two great New York Giant coaches. So, and listen, I think the media works very hard, and I understand they got a newspaper tomorrow and they need sound bites. And I think most of the time the questions are solid, invasive. Our job, Pablo Torre, doesn't break stories if he's not asking tough questions. I've always said the media is the IRS. We're not built to be beloved. My job isn't to be liked. It's to be honest. The IRS isn't built to be liked. It's not Hallmark. All right. So it doesn't bother me when the media asks invasive questions. But I would say if you're a media member, you can't be bothered if that's your answer. I like tough questions, but I'm never going to beat somebody up when they say, I'm not giving you any information, right? Because he is loyal to his team. I think most media people, I think they get it. I was watching, and it's very Harbaugh. The Harbaughs can get cranky, and they're very confrontational, which I appreciate. So I think when I...

0: If I was a coach, I would be very succinct. I would be very to the point. I would stay on point. I would not ad lib a lot. I wouldn't loiter. I wouldn't story tell. I would just get to the point. I think I would end up having to do that from time to time. So my whole point on this is, if you're not getting that situation, then you don't have any good media. Good media asks questions that piss off coaches. That's what good media does. And good coaches like Parcells or John Harbaugh, they're not going to give you any low-hanging fruit. So, and it was funny, the other day I was watching something on Netflix. They did a very good job on this. They have a thing they have called Instadocs. Usually documentaries are about a story that happened, you know, years ago, 20 years ago. They do these Instadocs where they turn docs around on stories that just happened a month ago. It's hard to do. They did a very good job. And it was about the decoy plane that Trump did in the Middle East. It was, I think it was in Turkey. There was a threat. And I had no idea. We had three Air Force Ones. I had no idea. You learn something new every day. And he left on a food truck, and they didn't tell the media. And during it, you know, people in the media said, well, was the plane going to be under attack? What about us? And my take is, well, what about you? You cover the president. You are not the president. The Secret Service's job is to protect the president. They're not paid to protect media. If you cover the president and, you know, Trump is polarizing, especially in the Middle East, them the breaks. And it was funny watching it. A lot of the media people were like, were we targets? Yeah, if you travel with this president and most presidents or prime ministers these days, yeah, you could be a target. That's the way it goes. And if you cover, especially in a big market, you go to small markets, the media, you know, they don't ask a lot of probing questions. And to me, the smaller the market, the softer the media. You go to New York, Boston, Philly, you know, you get to these bigger markets, Dallas, yeah, San Francisco, the media is well paid and a little snarky and they get after you. I'm for it. I thought Belichick went way over the top. He went out of his way to be obnoxious. But I think what you saw there with Harbaugh is incredibly healthy. That shows me it's a veteran, tough media willing to ask tough questions and a veteran coach who's willing to push back. Didn't bother me at all. I think that's very, very healthy. If coaches aren't yelling, I always said, I have every right to ask any question I want, and you have every right not to answer it. But I'm going to ask the question, and you don't have to answer it. The only problem is when the media people get defensive about it, ask the question. Who cares if they don't like you? Harbaugh's not going to anybody's Thanksgiving from the New York Post. It may be hard to believe, but identity theft is the number one crime in America. 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

0: No, they rally for a 13-10 season-opening win over the Patriots. Pats QB Drake May threw three fourth-quarter interceptions, the last coming with the Patriots in tying field goal range. May picked off in the end zone with 21 seconds left.
1: Yeah, lost patience and costed us. I think just decisions that cost us the game, on my part and my end.
0: The Seahawks won despite a first-quarter hip injury to their QB, Sam Darnold. He'll be evaluated further today. Backup Drew Locke engineering the win. More NFL action tonight as the 49ers and Rams meet in Australia. Niners stars Nick Bosa and George Kittle, battling back from injury, are off the injury report and expected to play. Hockey is mourning the loss of former coach and longtime analyst Barry Melrose. He passed away at the age of 70. And among the baseball last night, the Dodgers extend their winning streak to 7, blasting the Reds 14-1. But superstar Shohei Ohtani on the injured list with arm discomfort. I'm at
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6: Okay, here we go. Here we go. It's hour two. It's a Thursday. Rams 49ers tonight. Greg Cosell, 47 years NFL Films, joining us in a couple of minutes. I tried to defend Drake May, and it was hard to defend him, but I will say when you have no run game, you're in Seattle. Mike Vrabel didn't play any starters in the preseason. That's a tough environment. Last two games against Seattle, Drake May hasn't looked good. Well, the Seahawks last 16 games, they're 15-1. Winning by an average, a college average of 13 points a game. That is a really tough place to play. Now, Seattle didn't play well. I find week one so hard to decipher. Who knows? You're not playing any of your best players. And Seattle didn't have Nick Amonwari. You're on a backup. They had 10 penalties. They got a 47-year-old brand new play caller. I don't know what to make out of Seattle. All I know is Seattle's offense was basically one big play by JSN, and Drake May, when he faces Seattle or maybe the Texans, rushes things. He's only 24. I think he's a really good quarterback. I just think that's a tough space. Matt Stafford, you can speed the game up. Aaron Rodgers, you can speed the game up. Dak Prescott, you can speed the game up. They're okay. You speed it up for a 24-year-old playing in Seattle with, by the way, your number two receiver had the drops, your number one receiver is out, and you had no run game. That is a rough environment. Here's Drake May after the loss.
1: Yes, we had the game under control. I thought we had a good plan to try to start chipping away and be patient. And lost patience and costed us. I think just decisions that cost us the game, on my part and my end. And I vowed to myself to be better and realize it's a long season, but at the same time, you can't have those.
6: So if Romeo Doubs makes that catch when he's wide open, I think we have a different outcome. He didn't. That's probably why he's not in Green Bay. I thought that was a key failure in the game. I thought that felt like, you make that catch. Very next play, there's an interception. So you can't, Seattle, you better not give Seattle drops like that. It's hard enough to beat this team. Again, I don't think people understand how good Seattle is. If they were in New York and had won 15 of their last 16 games, including a Super Bowl, and they're winning by 13 points a game and surrendering the least, I think we'd be calling this an all-time team. But they don't have a brand. Darnold had a bad history in New York. And everybody, they don't have like Leonard Williams, a great player, but he's not talked about like even a Dexter Lawrence or a Chris Jones. So I just think Seattle's really, really good. And with that, here is Greg Cosell. Oh, I love these segments every Thursday at this time, hour number two. I've tried to be reasonable today. It's week one. Nobody plays starters in the preseason. That is a tough environment. Listen, that last pass was not, it was ill-advised. I'll throw this at you, Greg. I could see Drake May thinking, okay, we traveled cross country. We're not as deep as them. We just got

0: beat by them in the Super Bowl. We're going to go for it. I'm not settling for a field goal. I'm not going to overtime. We're in Seattle. I could see New England talking themselves into throw it in the end zone. Let's be aggressive. I don't know. What did the film say about Drake's fourth quarter last night?
1: Yeah, obviously all three interceptions came in the fourth quarter. The first one to Pritchard was a deep hole shot versus cover two. He was late with the throw. So being late with the throw allowed the safety to become a factor on the throw, and it got tipped. The second one I find really intriguing because I don't know, and I watched that play 10 times on the tape, Colin. I don't know if on that interception by Love, if he read it right and thought he could get it in or if he didn't read it right. You know, so only Drake May could tell you that. The last one was obviously just, in that circumstance, was just a bad, bad decision. But, you know, this was a game, you're going into this game in Seattle, and you're understanding that this is not going to be a 35-30 game. And, you know, Seattle also played it, once they lost Darnold, they played it very, very close to the vest. They only ran 48 offensive plays. They did not put the game in the hands of Drew Locke, and they did not want to play that way. And they played to their defense. Locke was efficient. He didn't turn the ball over. You know, having run only 48 plays, you didn't see a lot of carries with Jadarian Price, but I thought he ran well, and I thought they actually had a pretty good run game that you can look ahead and think, hey, they're going to have a pretty good run game. I thought their O-line played well against a really good defensive front.
0: You know, it's interesting. I said this yesterday. Ben Johnson leaves the Lions, or Kyle Shanahan leaves Atlanta. You see when these top O coordinators leave a team, Clint Kubiak leaves Seattle, you often see major drop-offs with the same, mostly same personnel and the same head coach. Clint Kubiak and Darnold really connected. I know it's hard because it was Drew Locke, but did it feel a little bit like the Kubiak offense, just a bit more conservative because you had a backup?
1: Yeah, I mean, it's a hard game to judge, quote-unquote, you know, the Kubiak offense or the Brian Fleury offense. The thing that was interesting, and we're not going to know the answer to this until we play more games, and certainly if Darnold is out for a while, we'll get a better feel, but Fleury, where did he come from? San Francisco. What does San Francisco do more than any other team? They play with a fullback, 21 personnel. We saw a lot of 21 personnel from the Seahawks last night, which is not something we saw a lot of a year ago. So we don't know if they did that because Drew Locke was in there and they knew the game was going to be close to the vest, or if that's the way they're going to play because of Brian Fleury's background with Shanahan. These are things we don't know about when you're just looking at one game.
0: The Rams and the Niners play tonight, Greg, and I do feel like not just the Myles Garrett acquisition, because Jared Verse is a good player. He's not Garrett, but they had him last year. Verse is a very good player. I do feel like the Rams and the Seahawks feel like in division they've separated from the Niners. They've hit on a higher percentage of their top draft picks. They're a little younger, so they don't get injured quite as much. I feel the Niners are a bit old and a bit brittle. When you go look at the games last year, Niners, Rams, I like Los Angeles tonight. It does feel like there's a bit of a separation in personnel. That's why my eyes tell me.
1: You know, keep in mind that they split a year ago. They played week 5 and week 10. So Purdy did not play in either game. Mac Jones did. And actually, there's so many variables in this game. But the Rams defense last year was not very good in the 3 games against the Seahawks and the 2 games against the Niners. They gave up an average of 405 yards per game in those 5 games. The Niners moved the ball well against the Rams' defense. Now, you make a really good point. Garrett's obviously a great, great player. He's going to go up most of the time against Trent Williams. Trent Williams and Garrett played last year because the 49ers played Cleveland, and it was a good matchup. Garrett got him a few times. Williams did a good job a few times. I think they had 9 or 10 one-on-one matchups in the pass game. It'll be interesting to see if the 49ers let Williams pass protect one-on-one against him in those third down and pure pass situations. But keep in mind, in the first game they played, the Rams had not made the transition to a 13 personnel offense. That first game they played was week 5 last year. Stafford, in predominantly with 3 wide receivers on the field, threw for almost 400 yards against the 49ers. Now, it's a different 49er defense with Raheem Morris, so it'll be interesting to see if he feels he can match up on the outside against the receivers.
0: So last year you said

0: something. I mean, maybe it was this year. We had talked about Mahomes. And you said, if you, the last couple years, it's not being discussed and not a surprise. You are, because you watch more film than anybody, you said Mahomes is ad-libbing and he's less efficient. There's a lot of stuff off structure. And my take is he doesn't trust his offensive line, specifically his backside. So here, Josh Simmons missed more games than he played. And listen, the older and richer these quarterbacks get, the less hits they want to take without seeing it coming. And now Simmons is hurt again. Here comes Denver with a terrific pass rush. And now the psychology, Greg, is that Mahomes is coming off a torn ACL. So there's that psychology. Explain to the audience again what – it's a little kryptonite for Patrick – what his lack of confidence has created in the last couple of years.
1: And again, we don't know what's in his head, Colin. But I'll tell you this. I had an executive in the league tell me that I'm the only one who speaks about Mahomes the right way, because I say what the tape shows. The fact that he tends to be a little antsy. Their pass game is not built on structure. It's built on structure, but it's not executed that way. You watch the tape, and I watch every snap every week, and there's not a lot of dropbacks, and he throws the ball with timing and rhythm and structure. He is as good as there's ever been getting out of the pocket with his sense of spatial awareness. He's phenomenal, but it's hard to live like that and to be a great week-to-week team. And we've discussed the fact that they have not scored a lot of points relative to the rest of the NFL over the last 3 years. Now, I don't know what's in his head. Maybe he drops back and he's anticipating pressure, and therefore he's moving before he has to. Obviously, it's not a talent issue. The guy's got ridiculous talent. Right. But at some point, you've got to play within the structure of the pass game in order to be consistent week-to-week. Now, I know they're playing, I think, a rookie free agent, a left tackle, in the game on, I guess it's the Monday night game. And the bottom line is they're playing a Bronco team that is really good at dictating one-on-one matchups. Even their slot corner, Jaquan McMillan, he had the fourth most blitzes last year of any slot corner in the league. He's a meaningful part of their pressure concept. So, you know, this is a game where he's likely to get pressure. And I bet if I told you that the defensive tackle last year in the NFL that had the most quarterback pressures and most quarterback hits was Zach Allen by a wide margin, you'd probably be surprised.
0: Yeah, I like Zach Allen. I didn't know that.
1: Okay,
0: so a team that's, I said, there's one team in the league that if you told me they finished first or fourth, I wouldn't be surprised. And there's only one team in the league. It's the Vikings. I love their coaches. Left tackle's back. Star receiver. I like Kyler Murray more than most. I think he's a more elusive version of Russell Wilson. I like him. His passer rating career is up by Stafford. I know there's the video game thing. He's not your traditional leader. Sometimes I feel like he kind of bails emotionally. Okay. This offense is good. I don't know what I'm going to get. What would the film tell me to expect from Minnesota?
1: It's interesting you say that, because I did a deep dive on Kyler Murray this summer because I knew that everybody would ask me about it, okay? And I think, and obviously probably not as deep a dive as Kevin O'Connell did, but I did a deep dive. And I think he can fit, and I'll tell you why, because the one thing I really noticed about Murray, and there's no question Kevin noticed this too, is in the timing pass game, three-step drop, five-step drop, he gets the ball out and he's very good. Okay, that shows up on film. The longer he's in the pocket, the less efficient he is, and then he breaks down, and obviously he can run around, but as we said, you can't live like that. Now, he can have games where he's special. I remember a game against the Rams a few years ago. He made four or five just ridiculously special plays outside of structure, and that can theoretically happen every week, but that's not the way you go about structuring a game plan. But I think when you watch his tape and really break it down in detail, you see that he can play within structure, but he has to be a play caller's quarterback. And by that, I mean Kevin O'Connell has to design the pass game, and I think he's one of the best, where that primary read is going to be there as high a percentage of the time as possible, because then I think Kyler Murray can play within rhythm.
0: Okay, same division, Green Bay. So generally, if a very good player plays poorly, there's a reason. Either he's not healthy, He may not have the right coordinator. Last year, the Lions

0: sputtered offensively, losing Ben Johnson. There's usually an answer. Jordan Love's very good, yet he has been really, really okay in September. I like his coach. They usually have above average O-lines. The weather is not a, it's really nice in September in Green Bay. What is it with Jordan Love early in the season? I can't quite figure it out.
1: Yeah, that's hard to know. Obviously, he's not playing in the preseason. Maybe that you'd have to get in his head. But I think in terms of the player, I mean, he's been in the playoffs all 3 years as a starter. We can all go back to that first year as a starter when he went into Dallas and was just brilliant both mentally and physically. I mean, he has everything that's required. You know, the thing is, we tend to evaluate quarterbacks, and I'm not a big believer in this, but that's just other people are, and that's okay. Reasonable people can disagree. I get it. But we tend to judge quarterbacks by the playoffs. And while, you know, he's been in all 3 years and he's been okay, he's had a couple of good games. I think he's 1-3. And then so he's lost since that game against Dallas. So people look at it and think that, well, you know, there's something missing. I don't think there's anything missing with Jordan Love that would prevent him from, you know, winning in the playoffs. I think when you look at his athletic and physical traits, and he's a sharp player, I think he's among the top 7 or 8 in the league. Yeah. And, you know, all it takes is 1 year for a guy to win a cup, you know, a big game, so to speak, because people look at big games as games that guys lose. They very rarely look at big games as games guys win, unless it's the Super Bowl.
0: Right. No, Eli Manning, there were a lot of questions about Eli. Then all of a sudden he goes on this great streak on the road and he beats Tom Brady twice. And in the end, you're like, what a marvelous quarterback. But he sometimes in the regular season, Eli was very pedestrian. Like this sport is hard it's hard to win games, and it gets harder the worse the weather gets.
1: And you know, the issue we have is we focus everything on the quarterback. And no one's going to argue that the quarterback's the most important position, but it's not all the quarterback. There's so many variables in any given game as to why a team wins and loses. And even throughout the course of a season, there's reasons why teams win and lose, that you can't just, if a team loses. I'll give you a great example. I'm hearing of this weekend, and I don't know if you were going to discuss this game, this is a must-win for Josh Allen. What? So what? If he loses the game, what are the Bills going to like get rid of him and look for another quarterback? I mean, people get a little silly with this stuff.
0: Yeah. By the way, his passer rating against the Texans is 74. I said this earlier. The Seahawks and the Texans defenses are a funhouse mirror.
1: Yes.
0: They distort images. Now everybody this morning thinks Drake May stinks, and it's like, no, he's played the Seahawks a couple of times. And by the way, Josh Allen. I mean, first of all, the Texans have two great elite rushers, maybe the best pure corner cover in the sport. But D'Amico Ryans is like Brian Flores. No quarterback likes to play D'Amico Ryans.
1: And they're a little bit of an anomaly because, you know, the way a lot of things are taught to quarterbacks is offensive coaches talk about families of defense because there's a lot of overlap with coaches in the league. Yeah. So D'Amico Ryans basically comes from the Robert Saleh school of defense. So by that I mean it's front four based. They're not a high percentage blitz team. Unlike a lot of defenses in the league now, they don't do a lot of late coverage rotation. It's more static on the back end than it is a lot of movement. They don't change the picture a lot pre-snap to post-snap. And maybe the most overlooked element of their defense, because we focus on Danielle Hunter, who amazingly enough has about 115 career sacks and is probably going to get in the Hall of Fame because of it. We talk about Hunter and Will Anderson, but they are really, really good at defensive tackle. I mean, I looked at that defense hard this summer. Tommy Togiai may be one of the best run defense D tackles in the league. They are really, really good inside. And they've got Kalen Bullock, who is as good a post safety, because they play a lot of single high. He's as good a post safety as there is. These are players no one talks about. Yeah. So they're not a hard defense conceptually to play against. They're just really, really good.
0: Yeah, no, Bullock doesn't get any press. He's a tremendous player. Okay, I want to end it with this. So the way it works in the NFL, if you're a great quarterback, you make the playoffs. 14 teams get in, and then there's Joe Burrow.
1: Right.
0: So does that mean, is the coach bad? Is their personnel terrible? Joe Burrow is supposed to make the playoffs. That's the way the NFL works. He doesn't in, I think it's 3 straight years. What is

0: the big dilemma?
1: Well, there was one year, it was not last year, I think it was the year before, where he lost something like, what, five or six games where he put up 33 or more points offensively? Right. I mean, at some point, again, that's why you can't just put this on the quarterback. There is not one person in the NFL, coach, general manager, that wouldn't tell you that Joe Burrow is a top five quarterback in the league. And if media people, and I guess I'm part of that too, but if media people want to sit here and say, well, he's not great because, you know, he's Tio can't get to the playoffs, then I'm being honest, they don't know what they're talking about. Joe Burrow, as a quarterback, playing the position is really, really high level. I mean, he's been hurt a lot. Last year he got hurt, and he played the last, I think, six games, and I watched all six games. For someone like myself, Joe Burrow is an absolute treat to watch because he plays the position the right way. You know, at some point in the NFL, And there's so many more college quarterbacks now, Colin, that are athletes. But at some point in the NFL, you have to have a drop back passing game. You have to. It's the NFL. It's not college football. And Joe Burrow can execute a drop back passing game at a really, really high level. I mean, he's a really, really good player.
0: Yeah. All right. So with I'll tell you, I remember when I was a kid. There was a broadcaster for the Seattle Sonics. He's passed away, Bob Blackburn. And I was a little, I was young. It was in the 70s. You may remember this. Back in the 70s, Washington had Elvin Hayes. They were great. The Sonics were great. The Warriors had Rick Barry. They were great. Nobody was dominant. Yeah. There was a bunch of. So I was listening to a game one night. Lenny Wilkins was the Seattle coach. And he was on the postgame show. Yeah, Lenny Wilkins. And they went to Detroit and they won a game. And Lenny said, well, we were kind of awful tonight. And Bob said, and I remember this as a kid, he said, you know you're great when you play poorly on the road and win. Now, the Seahawks were not on the road, but they had 10 penalties. They had two brutal red zone trips. They were awful on third down. They almost never had the ball, and they beat a Super Bowl team. I said, and with a backup, when you watched that game last night, I said, it's a copycat league. It's hard to copy Seattle. I feel like they just have waves of young athletes everywhere.
1: It's a classic case, Colin, of playing the specific game the way that game demanded. You can't look at that game and make a judgment about, gee, well, maybe Seattle's not that good. They lost their starting quarterback on the first possession of the game, okay? Then they came in with a backup quarterback. Yes, he has experience against a really good defense, and they played that game the way that game demanded to be played. That's what you can do. I mean, they made a lot of changes on defense because Emmanuel wasn't there. So they played a lot of 4-3 base defense, something they hardly ever did a year ago. They didn't play any dime, something that was foundational to the way they played a year ago. So they played last night to win last night's game. And that's what the NFL is. There's 17 games. You're trying to win each and every week, and each and every week is a different, I hate to use the word, but it's a media word, it's a different narrative. You're trying to win that given game every single week.
0: Yeah, they were missing Nick Almonwori, three starters in the secondary from last year's secondary.
1: And Ty Okada,
0: And they still produced three picks in the fourth quarter. So that was always the thing they used to say about Belichick. Every game plan's different. Every week is different. We play the way we have to against their personnel and their schemes.
1: This is not a statement about Seattle for the entire 2026 season. All this is a statement about last night.
0: Greg, it's great seeing you as always.
1: Thanks, Colin. Love it. Appreciate
0: it. All right. 20 minutes of smart football. Rob Havenstein, Super Bowl champ, just retired. Great tackle for the Rams will be joining us. That game's not. What time's that game on tonight, Central Time? 7:30? Okay. Well, again, clarity, iced tea, strongest thing I'm handling tonight, J-Mac.
2: Do you think you'll need a nap after the show just to recalibrate and get fresh for tonight?
0: Well, sometimes I need to rest because I go to the gym and throw the lead around a little bit. So.
2: What are you putting up these days? Two plates on the bench?
0: Three, six, a lot of plates.
2: Wow. A lot of plates.
0: And then
2: You're working out with Aaron Donald in the offseason, huh?
0: Occasionally, you know, now that he's back playing, not as much. Live in Chicago, it's the Herd.

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17: 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I hope everybody understands how big Ohio State versus Texas is this weekend. We'll talk about that at the end of the hour. Something really hit me today on that game. It is, you know, usually you say it's week one. No, it's not the NFL. You got a 12-team playoff. It's not the NFL. And you got two super conferences that are each going to put in four teams potentially. And then you've got Notre Dame and Miami could play for the national championship. Texas Tech's going to be really, really good in the Big 12. So, and there'll be a surprise team somewhere. J-Mac with the news.
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21: All right, we've been talking a lot about the Packers lately, and they kind of feel wobbly, right? Suspension to Josh Jacobs, no Micah Parsons, a lot of offensive line questions. Well, right now, Mr. LaFleur is sick and tired of all these Jordan Love, can he step up questions. Take a listen to this.
22: I get so confused by that question every time because I think he's an elite player. So I don't know. I'll let you guys figure that out, what the next step is. I think a lot of times it's due to team success. And the more success we have, the more people will view him in that light.
17: Well, I mean, he's obviously the film, as Greg Cosell points out, tells you he's really good. Just say it out loud. Big, athletic, got a whip, gets to the playoffs. He's good. The question is, been a little ragged in September, but it's
21: well,
17: not.
21: One and three in the playoffs, whatever that's worth.
17: Yeah, I mean, Herbert struggled in the playoffs. We all know he's good.
21: Well, would you take Jordan? If I said you could take Jordan Love or Sam Darnold tomorrow as your quarterback?
17: That's hard. They're both great. Darnold is my guy, so I would take Darnold. But
21: well, that's weird because Jordan Love is paid like a top-tier guy. I think he's in the $52 million.
17: What people get paid is based on leverage and timing. Like Baker Mayfield right now is the third highest paid quarterback. In a year, he'll be 12th.
21: Tied, but...
17: Right.
21: It's interesting. Love, I think he does have a little something to prove because if you don't have an offensive line, you don't have a run game, they lose the defensive coordinator, no Micah Parsons, who's going to carry them? You can't ask this running back Marshawn, whatever is it, Brooks, or whoever they have at running. Like, Jordan Love has to run the show and deliver. And
17: well, they've got Kraft is coming back at tight end.
21: Yeah, they got weapons.
17: No, they got weapons. Golden, the receiver out of Texas. I think Kraft's one of the top five or six tight ends in the sport. I think they're fine. An offensive coach. I think part of the issue is the division's great. I mean, the only team in the league that could finish fourth or first, there's only one. It's Minnesota. That's it. That's the
21: you
17: only
21: don't think
17: team
21: Green
17: in the
21: Bay could finish first or fourth?
17: Yeah, I guess. Yeah, okay. Again, my point being is it's a very even division with four very good coaches and four. I mean, the coaching in that

0: division is phenomenal.
1: Yeah, if you told me Bears finished last, I would not be shocked. If you told me first, I'm sure.
0: I mean, it's the only division we can say that about. So some of Green Bay's struggles are they play, I think it is, there's a number on this. The NFC North over the last several years has won like seven more games than any other division. It's the best. Now, the Mahomes division and the Sean Payton gets more discussion. There's more star power, but this is the best division in the sport.
1: Yeah. If they beat the Vikings, I think the Vikings win. But if they win that, they will be 3-0, probably 4-0, heading into that big game against the Bears. So all this will be laughed at. Oh, you guys hated the Packers. Oh, I don't hate them. I just think trouble ahead against this Brian Flores defense. We shall see. All right, let's move on to some crappy news for the Raiders. Boy, talk about a relevant team going fast the other way. Remember when the Mendoza hype was big? Well, now he's the backup, and Brock Bowers, the superstar tight end, will miss the season opener probably 2 weeks. Who knows if it's more, Colin? This is terrible news. I guess he only played 12 games last year. I forgot that. Yeah, he missed some time last year. This guy's a transcendent tight end.
0: They're playing Miami. They'll be fine.
1: Will they?
0: Yeah.
1: Have you looked at the receiving core? They had to write it down here for me. Trey Tucker, Jalen Naylor,
0: Naylor's
1: and Jack
0: good.
1: Beach?
0: Yeah, I like Jack.
1: What do you like about him? His name? Like, come on.
0: He's perky, pesky.
1: This is one of the weakest wide receiver groups in the league. Bowers is your security blanket. Kirk Cousins' arm is a noodle at this point.
0: Keep your eye on Mike Washington, the rookie fourth-round running back.
1: He's got some pop. I like that.
0: That's a big Sunday for him.
1: Well, I mean, Miami's going to load up because there's no receivers to beat you deep. Pack the line of scrimmage, 8-man boxes, run right into that because Kirk Cousins is not mobile. Colin, this has just ugly game written all over it. First to 13 wins?
0: Well, just slow down now.
1: If you were asking me who you got here, I would take the three with the Dolphins.
0: 23-13 Raiders.
1: You think Kirk Cousins is getting to 23 points?
0: I do.
1: With those guys? I mean, maybe Malik Willis, you know, is a turnover machine, but woof. That is a Fox game. I think Schlereth is on the call.
0: Not all interesting games are two great teams. I'm interested to watch this game because, you know, like you can put two bad teams out there and it can be a really interesting game.
1: Yeah, it becomes interesting if like Mendoza has to replace Cousins.
0: Didn't the Jets play in a wild early season game last year? It was
1: against
0: nuts.
1: Pittsburgh.
0: Yeah, like Pittsburgh. It was one of the best games of the month. Yeah.
1: Yeah, but it's the Jets. They're exciting.
0: No, not really. They're not. No,
1: they're my team.
0: They're not exciting.
1: I thought you liked my
0: relative
1: teams.
0: To the other New York team. They're not that interesting.
1: We'll round out with some, chest pumping out of Dallas. Surprise, surprise. Pickens and Lamb are a great combination. And of course, George Pickens believes he's part of the best wide receiver duo in the league. Here he is talking about himself and Lamb as tops.
2: That's another byproduct of me and CD2 just feeding off of one of each other. So actually bonding and then actually giving him fuel and energy.
3: When you look at other receiver tandems in the league, are you guys the best?
2: Yeah, we definitely think we're the best. Yeah. Now, for everybody else's brains and mindsets, I don't know what they're going to say, but for us, yeah, we're the best.
0: Yeah, I don't worry about their offense. They'll be fine. Everybody loves the Cowboys.
1: What do you mean? You don't like them this week? Maybe we go head-to-head here, huh? You'll have to buy me a steak dinner next week if the Giants lose. Because I know you like the G-men this year.
0: I like them a lot. Just because, by the way, I like the Bears this year doesn't mean I like them in week one. Right?
1: So
0: like
1: who you got here? Or are you saving this for Friday?
0: I think the Giants are Giants. Giants at home. They have a better coach.
1: Yes, they do.
0: They have a more athletic quarterback. They've got better edge rushing.
1: Jackson Dart versus Dak, get out of here.
0: Well, I've said they have a more athletic quarterback. Jackson Dart is, Dak's better.
1: Over under 1.5 trips to the blue tent for Dart in the opener.
0: He will avoid the old tent.
1: Yeah, right.
0: He will not go camping in this one.
1: Oh, is that what they're calling him, the camper? Actually, I just give this to Pickens. He's probably right. I think Higgins and Chase are two. Puka and Devontae, three. But I would go Pickens and Lamb in the best duo in the league.
0: Well, Amaron St. Brown and...
1: I don't think J-Mo Williams is in that class. He's really good, but do you think he's that good?
0: I think he's really good, yeah.
1: J-Mo Williams?
0: Yeah.
1: He runs like two routes.
0: Well, he gets open in those two
1: routes. He's fast because he's like 4.2 speed.
0: For the next 5 months, I talked to

0: sports. We do pretty well, football and college football. J-Mac with the news.
1: Well, that's the news.
2: And thanks for stopping by.
1: The Herd Live.
0: Well, there's good news and bad news for Arch Manning, the Texas quarterback. 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
16: So Arch Manning is 12-1 in his college career against everybody except top five teams. Against top five teams, he's been a guy. He completes about 56% of his throws. He's been a guy. So we're kind of waiting for the Arch Manning moment. Right, Fernando Mendoza last year had that moment at Penn State, moment against Ohio State, fourth quarter against Oregon, Miami in the Natty, and went number one. We're waiting for the moment. Well, he's going to get an opportunity because the Texas schedule is the toughest Texas schedule I've ever seen. And oh, by the way, it's the toughest Ohio State schedule I've ever seen. That's the downside to inviting, either joining or inviting big name brands and wealthy college football programs into your conference. Take the Ohio State game out for Texas. They go to Tennessee, Oklahoma, Ole Miss at home, at LSU, at A&M. If they get into the playoffs, they'll have three more teams at that level or better. Go to Ohio State's playoff. Take out the Texas game, which could be the toughest game on their schedule. We'll see. At one point, they face at Indiana, at SC, and Oregon in a row. Okay, like, you're not going 3-0 in those games. And you buttress those. You got at Iowa in early October and Michigan late. And who knows what Michigan's going to be late. I saw you lose to them as a 20-point favorite years ago. You don't know. So, again, it's just very hard. Think how good Indiana was last year. They had the best quarterback in the country. They had a favorable schedule. They had maybe the best coach in the country. And they could have lost four games. They could have lost at Oregon. They could have lost at Iowa. They could have lost Ohio State. They could have lost to Penn State. They could have lost to Miami. We're all kind of waiting for Arch Manning because he's been really dominant, except the good teams. And generally, you don't play that many good teams. This year, Texas does. Here's Joel Klatt on the pressure on being the team at home in this game, the Longhorns.
18: There is a ceiling sitting on top of Sark right now at Texas. It was the national semifinal. They can't win the SEC. And it's these big games. It's the Georgia game. It's the SEC championship. It's the national.

0: championship, it's or the national semifinal. It's Ohio State on the road. If they lose this game, I think that they're going to be looking around like, hold on a second. We have the roster. We have the quarterback. We have the environment. We have the support. Like, when is it going to happen?
1: You know, it's funny for the kind of the traditionalists who say, hey, I miss the rivalry games. Look at the Buckeye schedule and tell me college football's not better than it was pre-NIL and pre-conference realignment. That Ohio State schedule is unbelievable. There's like six gotta-watch games. Ohio State, for almost their entire last 50 years, if they didn't play a big out-of-conference game, which they did about every other year, if they didn't, you sat around waiting for the Penn State game and the Michigan game. That's it. I mean, they play more games in succession against excellent teams, Indiana, SC, and Oregon, than they would in an entire season. And this, if they get to the playoffs, there'll be three more games at this level. This is where college football has become more like pro football. You don't get all these lopsided, corny, cringy blowout games. And you know, again, if you're Ohio State, you wouldn't have USC and Oregon on the schedule. Those games would not be on the schedule. You'd go from at Indiana to Northwestern and Nebraska. Wake me. Same with the Texas game. You wouldn't have Tennessee on this. You wouldn't have Ole Miss. You wouldn't have LSU. I mean, for all the people that complain about this stuff, about all this new football, you're just getting way more great games. College football always had one big problem. Scarcity of great games. Bob Thompson, an old television exec, talked about this recently on the internet. The NFL starts with a repeat of the Super Bowl. Patriots, Seahawks, Rams, Niners tonight. College football, it just whimpers into the season. You'll occasionally get a Western Michigan outcome, but that didn't look good on paper. So that's why I am for conference realignment. I didn't need to see Cal face Arizona again. I'm really okay. But the quality of the Longhorn and Buckeye schedules are incredible. You can have your, I mean, not everything new is better. College football right now, the quality of games. I mean, I'm a college football fan. I can remember growing up and in my 20s, 30s, there would be weekends where there'd be like one good afternoon game and maybe a good Southern game at night. There are weekends. I mean, just this week, Michigan, Oklahoma, Texas, Ohio State. Just, and we're not even into conference play yet. Here's Ryan Day on facing the Longhorns and playing these massive TV games.
2: Their guys are excellent. Some of the best in the country. Real speed. Really, you know, good route runners and obviously a really good quarterback that throws the ball in time. So our guys are excited for the challenge, but know that this is a great group. You come to Ohio State to win games like this. We're all evaluated by games like this. And that's just the way it is. Coaches, players, we all know that. We embrace that. And when guys come here, we make sure that, you know, we remind them that this is what it's all about.
1: I remember when Nick Saban was in his prime at Alabama and they were struggling to get Alabama students to go to games. Why? Because they were playing, you know, Citadel. Nobody wants to watch that nonsense. Like, the one thing I've learned, and we all know, I'm not teaching you anything here. We all know is that there's more platforms and you have to really create an event to get audience. You can't just throw up Northeast Louisiana and Michigan. You're not going to get a number. You have to create urgency because young people don't watch as much TV. Everybody's on their phones. Everybody's distracted. It's much wider now. So in order to get numbers, you have to create special events. Baseball's done a good job with this. Field of Dreams, play out New York and the Phillies are playing in London. Like, baseball's done a very good job of, you know, the Home Run Derby was always there, but they've created more big games. And, I mean, Texas's schedule, their last year in the Big 12. By the way, do you know why Texas left the Big 12? Because their athletic director would go to the boosters and say, you know, we need $50 million for better suites. And they're like, well, we don't go to a lot of these games. Texas's schedule, the last year in the Big 12, you know, when you loved college football. Rice, Wyoming, Baylor, Kansas, Houston, Kansas State, Texas Christian, Iowa State, Oklahoma State.

0: State and Texas Tech. And Bama in a neutral field. Really? You got nothing better to do on a Saturday than those games? Really? There's a lot to do in Austin, Texas. I got about seven of those games. I'm Seacrest out. I'm not going to those games. I mean, Nick Saban was complaining. His students wouldn't go to some of the games. And now you look at their schedule. LSU, and it's incredible. Ohio State, at Tennessee. And you still get the Oklahoma game. I don't understand the argument. If you give me more good anything, I like the restaurant more. Well, I know they used to have chicken fried steak at old Senior Froggy down the street. Yet now they've got like 13 dishes I like just as much as that. And they kept the old chicken fried steak on the menu. I'm sorry. Just give me more good stuff. I'm loyal to that. Colin, you do not respect the tradition of college football. It's not that I don't respect it. It just, we dramatize how great stuff used to be. Oh, the good old days. They weren't that great. They weren't that great. I mean, you know, when Nick Saban's like, nobody's going to our home games, where we have empty seats. Attendance down, ratings down. Everything now is exploding because people are busy. Give them better stuff. All right, J-Mac. You got me all worked up.
1: You are fired up today. That is quite the rant.
0: Well,
1: I'm over here cracking up. I forgot Texas would play Wyoming and Rice.
0: By the way, the NFL has always understood this. Respect the audience. Give them standalone games. Everything, every year, what does the NFL do? You think it's a, how come the Titans didn't play last night? Because the NFL's like, let's give a rematch of the Super Bowl. Let's get Rams-Niners. The NFL is intentional with its scheduling. 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
3: Defending champion Seahawks are 1-0. They rally for a 13-10 season opening win over the Patriots. Pats QB Drake May threw three fourth quarter interceptions, the last coming with the Patriots in tying field goal range. May picked off in the end zone with 21 seconds left.
4: Yeah, lost patience and costed us. I think it just, decisions that cost us the game, on my part and my end.
3: The Seahawks won despite a first quarter hip injury to their QB, Sam Darnold. He'll be evaluated further today. Backup Drew Locke engineering the win. More NFL action tonight as the 49ers and Rams meet in Australia. Niners stars Nick Bosa and George Kittle, battling back from injury, are off the injury report and expected to play. Hockey is mourning the loss of former coach and longtime analyst Barry Melrose. He passed away at the age of 70. And among the baseball last night, the Dodgers extend their winning streak to 7, blasting the Reds 14-1. But superstar Shohei Ohtani on the injured list with arm discomfort. I'm Matt McCoy.
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7: 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Why does the age matter? 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
10: Okay, here we go. Rob Havenstein, the former Ram, just retired. Great offensive tackles joining us. Rams just got off the plane against the Niners. The wedding planners of this rivalry tonight. They've been in Australia for a week.
13: Can't wait for that one.
10: So great to have the NFL back. Well, Seattle, it did not look pretty. 10 penalties. Only had 13 first downs. Bad in the red zone. Terrible on third down. Played a backup quarterback. And yet Seattle still won the night. Good teams don't do that. Good teams don't play their backup. Play a Super Bowl team. Have that many penalties. Can't score in the first half. And win. Great teams do that. I mean, last year they beat the Texans with 12 penalties and 4 turnovers. The Texans made the playoffs. They beat the Rams in overtime with 3 turnovers and almost never had the ball. I mean, last night, Seattle was missing 3 excellent starting secondary players from last year's Super Bowl, and yet they still picked off Drake May 3 times in the fourth quarter. They are so young, so versatile, so athletic, so deep. I mean, Devin Witherspoon's a corner. He's one of the best blitzers in the league. He's a corner. He's the best tackling corner in the NFL. So this is not baseball. Right? Like there is a ceiling to what money can do. You have to draft well. And Seattle just doesn't miss on their early picks. And they have no bad contracts. They have flexibility. They can get in and out of deals in the last 15 games. I'm not sure if you guys realize how good Seattle has been in the last 16 games. They're 15-1. Winning by 2 touchdowns, 13 points, and have allowed the fewest points. Their only loss in the last 16 games, 2 points on the road against the Rams, multiple turnovers, didn't matter. The NFL is a copycat league, but you can't copy Seattle. You don't have their versatility. You don't have their roster. You don't have their speed. They are the exception. I mean, even the Rams and the Eagles, they are stacked rosters. Even the Rams and Eagles, when they play poorly, they lose. Seattle last night had a 47-year-old first-time play caller and offensive coordinator. Drew Locke, never been a huge fan, a ton of penalties. Basically, their offense was one big explosion play by JSN, and they beat a very well-coached football team that just made the Super Bowl. They just have such an incredible margin for error. And when they do play clean, and Seattle's aggressive, so they don't play clean all the time. But when they do, they're 12-0 under Mike McDonald. They've never lost when they play clean. And oh, by the way, they're easily the league's best road team. I don't even think people understand it.

0: If they were a New York team, we would be saying, this is the greatest two-year run ever. This is the greatest 16-game stretch ever. If they were an L.A. team, if they were the Packers, if they were the Cowboys, folks, they are an athletic avalanche. You don't play like they do with a backup quarterback in this league and win. You just don't. Again, last year, they had four turnovers, 13 penalties, were 2-for-14 on third down, and beat the Texans. Remember that game they lost to the Rams? Their only loss in the last 16 games? That was the one where Darnold went nuts, had a bunch of turnovers, and they were still driving for the winning field goal. So I don't know what to do with a 47-year-old offensive coordinator. I'm going to give him a pass because he had Drew Locke. They were awful twice in the red zone. But again, Drew Locke's looking at his wristband. He was throwing the players he didn't get practice reps with. I don't even know what to make of it. I really do not know what to make of what I saw in the red zone. I think with Sam Darnold, the game's over much sooner. But you can't copy what Seattle's doing. There's nothing you can do. Nobody else in the league can play that sloppy and have that many penalties. They're a very, very young football team. They're not always beautifully artistic. They're not always clean. But to be 15-2 on the road, that's good for everybody except Nick Saban's dynasty Bama teams. The Seahawks did a Bear Grylls last night. Ultimate survival, rubbing sticks together, and beat the Patriots. Back up, 10 penalties. It doesn't matter. Here was the game-winning pick from Steve Rabel of the Seahawks Radio Network.
1: May, shotgun snap, looks to the end zone. Now he wants to throw it up for grabs. He does. It's intercepted. Can he keep his toes in? He did. It's intercepted in the end zone. Holy catfish. The third pick of the night by the Seahawks.
0: Okay, now Patriot fans are freaking out. First of all, there's only two quarterbacks in the last 15 years that have gotten to a Super Bowl with a bad O-line. Joe Burrow and Drake May last year. Take a deep breath. He's really good, except when he plays the Texans or the Seattle Seahawks. And the Seahawks also have good special teams and an offense. So in the last two games against the Seahawks, six turnovers, sacked nine times. And if Romeo Doubs could actually catch, which he can't, and that's why the Packers let him go. They win that game last night. If Romeo Doubs makes that catch, they probably win the game because he didn't, and Drake May throws a pick on the very next play. That was a huge, huge, I mean, look at this thing. A wide receiver that can't catch. Kind of a revelation. Green Bay let him go. So when I watch Drake May, all the scouts said he was a less refined, more raw Justin Herbert. And Herbert has games like this. And that's what he is. He is the East Coast Justin Herbert, but he doesn't have as many snaps, and he's a little raw. And whereas if you speed up a Matt Stafford, Matt Stafford can still dice up the Seahawks. If you speed up Drake May, you know, he rushes. He throws off his back foot. So this is what, remember, the Patriots did not play any starters in the preseason. Mike Vrabel said, listen, because we got to the Super Bowl and we had a very short offseason, I'm not playing any of my starters. So Drake May, none of the starters play in the preseason, and you're at Seattle against this defense that is as harsh an environment, road environment, as the NFL has. This is what it's going to look like. The kid's 24 years old. And remember, last year, Vrabel and these guys lost to the Raiders. It's not like a high crime and misdemeanor losing to Seattle in Seattle. But the Seahawks are so deep in the secondary, they're egoless. Nick Omanwara, the unbelievable safety, didn't play. And they lost, you know, because they're starting to get great players that want to get paid. They lost two starting corners. And yet they still did what they did because they're just so relentless. The other thing is, I still don't love their offensive line. And I said this, when you watch football, college or pro, in the first 2 or 3 weeks, be very careful about being too dogmatic and hyperbolic when you see bad offensive line play. Remember, we have Rob Havenstein on later, the great former Ram O-lineman. None of these starting O-line.

0: linemen are getting snaps in the preseason. That's fine for a running back. That's fine for a receiver. Maybe it's fine for a Mike linebacker. When you don't give offensive linemen starters snaps, that's why offensive line play looks so bad for even good college teams this weekend. So I wouldn't be too judgmental. Okay, Seattle, the noise, the sound, the talent, they're 15-1 in their last 16. They're winning by 13 points a game. That's college. So, and by the way, Drake May's number one receiver, A.J. Brown, got hurt. His number two receiver can't catch. He was the second leading rusher. I thought there were moments last night. If he doesn't throw that pick, my take was, God, he's really been, for facing Seattle on the road, he ran for a couple of big first downs. I thought he was kind of clutch. I think when you play Seattle, you just bake in. You're going to get hit and you're going to throw bad picks. I mean, I think that just you bake it in against the Texans, you bake it in against the Seahawks. The other thing I thought about watching last night was, it, no question to me, New England's not as deep as Seattle. I thought the Patriots looked tired. I'll give the credit to the broadcasters for the other guy, NBC. They came out and they said, these teams look tired. I didn't think Seattle looked tired. I thought New England looked gassed. And my take was, were they in the headset with Drake May saying, we're on the road, we got Seattle backed up, we've made mistakes, we have a chance to win, go for it. Because if I'm Seattle, I would say, hey, we could play it safe and go to overtime. I like my chances. If I'm New England, on the road, you have a chance to beat Seattle, and you're in Seattle, my take is, go for it. And I think Drake May kind of thought, I'm going to go for it. I'm going to let go of this puppy. I wouldn't have done it, but I understand why they did it. Here's Mike Vrabel on the loss.
1: Our defense responded. You can't throw three interceptions. You know, Drake knows that. We put ourselves in some long yardage situations on the one, that we probably forced. And I think the guy made a great play on the last one.
0: All right, Rams and 49ers tonight. Who did it right? Rams going over, land play, leave, or the Niners who come in a week in advance? They're well rested. It is an older team, and sometimes, you know, for older people, long travel can be very difficult. So maybe that's just why the Niners did it. Rob Havenstein next. 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

0: Their offensive coordinator has never been an offensive coordinator, Brian Fleury, and he's 47. Why does the age matter? Because generally, this is the same in music as it is comedy and it is with offensive coaches. Greatness is identified very early. Sean McVay, head coach at 30. Shanahan, offensive coordinator at 28. Sean Payton, late 20s. Look around, Clint Kubiak, mid-30s. Shane Steichen, mid-30s. The Seahawks, if you go to the last several years when a great offensive coordinator has left and he's been replaced by kind of a guy, it's gone south fast. Brian Fleury is 47 and for 15 years of his coaching career, coached defense.
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13: Well, our next guest, Rob Havenstein, 11 NFL seasons, a Super Bowl champ, a four-time captain, started all 161 career games, including the playoffs. Incredibly durable. Boy, Rams have had some good tackles, right? Whitworth, Havenstein, Alaric Jackson's undrafted. That's rare to get an offensive tackle that plays at a high level that's undrafted. He knows all about the Rams and the Niners who played tonight. He knows a bit about the Seahawks who played last night. Didn't play particularly well. It's funny with Seattle. 10 penalties, bad in the red zone, backup quarterback. And I was saying the NFL's a copycat league. You can't really copy what they can do. Hell, their corner, Witherspoon's one of the best blitzers. I mean, you are in these battles with Seattle. Just the speed and the versatility. Did a Seattle game, Rob, just feel different?
14: Yeah, no, 100%. Especially when you're playing in Seattle, because like that stadium is always loud. It's always rocking. That defense is playing with their hair on fire. They the depth that they have on defense is unbelievable. I mean, they're bringing Nwosu off the bench. He'd be a starter anywhere else. And so, like, their depth up front especially is unreal, and they have great blitzers on the edge, and they're just very fundamentally sound. Like, you're going to have to go beat them. They're not going to go beat themselves. And so it's – everything just felt a little different every time you played those guys, especially in Seattle.
13: You know, it's interesting in this division. It's been I want to talk Rams tonight with the Niners. So let's first start with, I like what the Rams are doing. I've been calling it SEAL Team 6. Fly in, attack, fly out. Niners, it's like a wedding. They've been prepping it for 6 weeks, 6 months. It's like, I'm not a fan of that. Now they have an older team. Maybe that's the reason. I am much more into the Rams discipline here. And for the record, reportedly, the LA Times reported the Rams sent like five guys over there in the offseason, and they just kept asking them, how did you feel?

0: title. As a veteran player, would you have liked a few days to do it? I mean, Rob, for year four and year eight, you're a different player. Which way do you prefer?
1: Yeah, you know, this first kind of started with the London thing last year. I mean, I want to say we were there for 23 hours or whatever the heck it was. Like, it wasn't a long time. And so that took a lot of trust because they kept saying around the building, he's like, you got to trust the science, trust the science. We've researched this. We think this is what's best. And so having that experience last year and then going on to this year, it's like, it's almost kind of that same thing where you just got to, you got to really trust what they're telling you, and what they're telling you has been researched and studied on, and be like, we think this is best for our football team. And so you go into a trust with there. And then, you know, Matthew said it in his presser where, you know, guys are going to be tired at the right time. Like, yeah, they're probably exhausted. I don't even know what day it is there right now, but you know, when it was time to go to bed, I'm sure everybody was absolutely exhausted, which is good. It's bedtime. So go to bed, wake up, get some eggs, go play some football. But, you know, Colin, that's a, from what it seems, that's kind of a hard stance to have on the Rams, because a lot of people are killing them for this this approach. But for me, I'd rather have it like that, because, you know, you got to go into week two after week one. And so if you get there a week early and then you leave and then you're taking half your week to, you know, get used to the time change again. And so it's like, you know, it's, you can't have your cake and eat it too. So it's, when are you going to feel bad? Is it potentially before this game, or you're trying to do what the Rams are doing and just not feel bad at all and just wake up, play, worry about, you know, the flight time and that stuff, but you're not really adjusting to different time zones per se.
0: You know, the Niners lost another player, a defensive tackle, 2 days ago. And, you know, there's been this, I guess it's mythology, this substation issue. And people said that's not it. But it is weird. The Rams and the Seahawks do not have a lot of injuries. Okay, the Niners, it's a six-year run here. Now, my theory, Rob, is Shanahan likes and recruits and drafts physical player. Kittle is more physical than most tight ends. McCaffrey takes a beating. Debo's a physical player. I just, like, Hufanga, when they had him, was hurt at USC, but he was super physical. They'd put him in the box. He'd blow guys up. So my reasoning is Kyle likes guys that play a little wild and out of control. Other than that, I cannot explain it. What are players for the Rams? What did you guys say watching the Niners fall apart every year physically?
1: I mean, it was just kind of one of those things where you just kind of knew it was going to happen. You know, you don't have a rhyme or reason why. Maybe it's the substation. Maybe it's not. You know, I mean, there's got to be something to that, because it's been every single year. And it's not like, you know, a little boo-boo here and there. Like, I mean, these are serious injuries that happen every single year. And then to go ahead and lose a guy like Alfred Collins, you know, he was a rookie last year and played well. He had that punch out of the goal line versus Kyron. Like, that was a huge point in that game. And so, you know, a good young player and you lose him for the season. I mean, that's just, it's tough. And, you know, obviously Nick's good to go, but he's coming off of two major knee injuries. And so it's like, you know, is he going to continue to be the same player? And like you said, George is a, you know, a special player. And then he, you know, he's coming off the Achilles. And how does that affect how he kind of gets around a football field? And it's week one, you know, did he have the time to come back? Sorry, I'm getting on a little tangent here, but no, it's something that just seems to happen every single year. And it's not one position group, which usually the injury bug bites one position group. It's the whole roster. Anyone could get it. It's such a strange thing.
0: Yeah. So you think about this. You were an All-American in college at Wisconsin. You were 2-time All Big Ten. You were a second round draft pick. I'm reading where the Chiefs are going to start undrafted free agent Khalil Benson at left tackle against the Broncos pass rush. So you were a highly decorated, dominant, tough guy, you know, Wisconsin. You'd played against NFL guys. Go to your first start in the NFL. What is this kid going through?
1: Yeah, man, he's going through it. That is a tough situation to put him in. And the biggest thing for me, the biggest point with him, is that he played right tackle in college. You know, he's a right tackle, and you're going to start him on Patrick Mahomes'

0: blindside. When Patrick Mahomes is coming off his own injury, I mean, that that first start is nerve-wracking. I remember we played, actually, it was Seattle. It was Cliff Averill over on my side most of the time. And that was, it was sink or swim, and I was sinking with a breath pretty much the whole game, you know? I mean, I wasn't drowning by any means, but I was not doing very well. And it was just trying to hang on, trying to get the game, the speed of the game. And, you know, things just happen faster in the NFL. And that's something that a practice really can't recreate, because your quarterback can now get hit. And that is a big, big thing when you go to the regular season. It's like, oh, this guy doesn't have the red jersey on. I know he's the Chiefs. He's going to have probably a red jersey on or a white jersey, whatever it is. But that's beside the point, you know. For him to flip right to left, that's doing everything backwards. That's tough. You know, OTAs in a training camp, it might be enough time depending on the kid. But for me, if you had to tell me, if I was a right tackle my whole time in Wisconsin, if I had to go play left my first career start, I would have fallen down half the time just trying to get into a set. I mean, you're just so ingrained into your movement patterns. We're going backwards, basically, with your other foot back. It just seems so foreign.
1: Yeah. Rob Havenstein joining us. So Aaron Donald did not make the trip to Australia for the Rams. My take is you have the luxury because of Kobe Turner and your defensive front. You play him 12 snaps in week two, 14. And I mean, you can really bring him along slowly. It is kind of remarkable that you could leave the league for several seasons and come back and play. Just play. Mm-hmm. I think he's going to be really good. And because you can't double team anybody on that line now, which I remember as last year, he got triple teamed. I saw videos of triple teaming. Okay, you can't do that anymore, especially with mm-hmm. Garrett on the edge. So he's going to get more one-on-one blocking. But let's say you decided, and you were a high-end tackle. You took 2 years off and came back. What do you think your biggest challenge and Aaron's biggest challenge will be? It's not like he's entering a bad division. It's the Seahawks twice. It's the Niners twice. What would be the biggest challenge?
0: Yeah, it's just kind of those movement patterns. I mean, you're 2 years out, you're 2 years older. You might try to do some things where you used to be able to do, and all of a sudden you're not quite getting around. Like, the body's just not moving like it used to. And obviously that's, you know, even though I was around for 11 years, like, you know, my career to Aaron, not even comparable. Like, Aaron's one of the greatest players of all time. And so if somebody can do it, it's going to be him, but he's going to have to adapt a little bit to how he's moving right now, how things are feeling, taking on double teams. Like, you know, I wouldn't want to do that 2 years removed. You know, and I'm talking more specifically in the run game. And, you know, it's, for me to come back after 2 years, I mean, you would have to pay me $600 million and I'd still probably retire after week one. I mean, that's just the truth of it. But that's the type of fire and like passion Aaron has for the game of football. And so, you know, I mean, that was the biggest thing when he retired is, you know, he said he didn't have the passion for it anymore. And so for him to find that in the 2 years is, you know, remarkable anyways. And so I think within him coming back, it's just going to be, you know, body movements and how does he go about playing at, you know, basically a new chapter in his career.
1: By the way, before we let you go, there was a story recently about CTE and, you know, players can struggle with it and they have made advancements in terms of helmets. You played for Sean McVay, which is like the, you know, the four seasons of facilities and camps and treatments. So that the Rams aren't everybody. It's remarkable how few injuries you guys have, considering the physical nature and culture of the organization. How long did it take you? You're retired before you woke up in the morning and thought, man, I feel like just a guy. I feel great. And you could go to your career. You could go to now, because I do think you're facing their biggest, strongest athlete. You're facing the edge mm-hmm. rusher. And you got your hands on him. You guys have shoulder surgeries. How do you feel today, and how long did it take you post-career to wake up and I'm going to go play with the kids? I got nothing but energy.
0: Man, when that day hits, I'll let you know. You know, I'm not quite there yet. You know, I had off-season ankle surgery, and it wasn't like hey, let's just go fix up a joint or a tendon, or, you know, go fix up a tendon where it's going to heal and it's going to be great. It was more of a,

0: hey, we're going to go ahead and slap some lipstick on this pig and, you know, try to get as good as we can. So whenever that day comes, I will be sure to text you first to let you know that, hey, today's the day I woke up feeling great. But, and, you know, in terms of just for me, it was really just losing the weight. And then, you know, I got more mobility in my shoulders. I've had four shoulder surgeries. You know, I can pick up things and reach across my body, or you know, I'm playing with the kids and, you know, they throw a ball and all of a sudden I go like that. And it's like, oh, that didn't hurt. Like, okay, you know, we might be getting somewhere.
1: Yeah.
0: And then all of a sudden I step wrong and my ankle hurts. And I'm like, ah, okay, we're not all the way quite back yet. But, you know, it was funny watching last night's game to see a guy like Morgan Moses out there. And Morgan's a guy I looked up to for a long time because I love the way his game is. And to see he's going into year 14 still doing it, he kind of had a hit where he kind of went over the pile and somebody kind of came into his side. And I was looking at him like, man, that was me right now. Like, that's got to hurt, you know, like two more years on, like on top of when I end, or three more years on top of when I ended. Like, man, I'm glad I'm not out there anymore. Like I am at peace with it. So I know probably your next question is, you know, Aaron came back, Rob, when are you coming back? But you know, believe me, I'm not doing it. I'm here. I'm feeling good. You know, I've lost a bunch of weight, so I'm feeling pretty good.
2: What is your weight right now?
0: 274.
2: He looks, look at J-Mac's reaction. It's like, you look great, by the way. I would have guessed like 250. I mean,
0: 250 is the goal. I mean, I haven't seen under 300 since high school. So it's good to be under 300. Let me tell you that.
2: They got stuff now you can put in your side and you can lose that weight really fast, Rob, but I wouldn't.
0: I haven't done it yet. So I'm going to try and do this all natural. And then, you know, maybe we need a little compound help. We'll go ahead and jump on it. And, you know, I'll be 230 the next time I jump on.
2: Good seeing you, Rob.
0: Absolutely. Thanks for having me.
2: You bet. Rams, Niners tonight. I Mark Schlereth had, like, when you talk to these linemen, it's always shoulders and knees because think about being a tackle. You're facing Myles Garrett. And there's so many great, I mean, like, it's one thing if you're a receiver. As a receiver, you're often bigger than the corner. The linebacker, you know, he's not catching you. You got some safeties, but you can step out of bounds. Man, when you're playing tackle, you are facing you're facing 6'5", 278, 455, and bench presses Rhode Island. You are facing a man, and he is coming right at you. Full force. So the Lane Johnsons out there, these tackles. That kid, undrafted, left tackle, Denver Broncos. No thanks. And that is a big ask. J-Mac with the news.
3: No. Turn on the news. This is the Herd Line News.
4: I was laughing because he does not look 274. He looks thin. I was like, geez, this guy, wow, he's in great shape. Anyways, hey, let's get started. Not great news for the Dodgers. Shohei Ohtani is going on the 15-day DL, Colin. Discomfort in his right arm. He sat out 6 of the last 7. He's been in a bit of a slump. Dave Roberts spoke to the media about Ohtani after their 14-1 victory over the Reds.
5: We're going to IL Shohei. I think it's, you know, talking to Shohei, the doctors, the training staff, it's the right thing to do. I think that, you know, we tried to kick the can as much as we could. If it were a postseason game tomorrow, he would be in the lineup. So I think that now you're talking about 2 weeks, 14 days. I feel that it's that substantial. And he'll be in a place, in a much better place than he was today.
4: Smart move, right?
2: They've been playing a little better. I mean,
4: better, 7 in a row. Congrats to your guy on PCA. He is now going to win the MVP. It's over. Lock it up. Congrats.
2: Best defensive outfielder. He is a centrifugal force for the Cubs. He's their speed guy, their stolen base guy, their power guy, their best fielder. I mean, he is their best player. He's
4: the only all-star. Look at our staff sandbagging. Since Ohtani's last pitching performance. Nice job, Chicago people. Yes, he's got it. Congrats. We'll see what happens in the playoffs. Okay? Cubs going anywhere?
2: PCA will be good in the playoffs.
4: Yeah, what about the Cubs? Are they going to go anywhere?
2: They're not. Their pitching isn't strong enough to get to the World.

0: Series, but it's strong enough to get to the NLCS. But they're not. The National League is much deeper and much better. The Phillies are good. The Braves are good. The Cubs are good. The Brewers are excellent. The Dodgers are talented. Padres and Arizona are good teams.
1: Yeah. Hey, you know, I haven't been to Wrigley. The last time I was in Chicago, we were trying to get tickets walk up, and they were sold out. I mean, this was like 20 years ago, but still. Anyways, congrats to PCA.
0: 20 years? Is that when you were wearing the double hoop earrings? Was that?
1: Yes. And then, you know, the girlfriend at the time, who's now the wife, was like, you got to drop that. I can't be traveling with you at an airport.
0: Another reason to respect her.
1: Yes, for sure. Let's go to the New York Giants, Colin, and your boy Jackson Dart. Swagged out Jackson Dart. Everybody loves him. Trump loves him. He is got a big hill to climb in week one against Dallas. By the way, you know the Cowboys own the Giants? How about this? They've won 16 of their last 18.
0: That's nuts.
1: Dak Prescott just dominates these guys. But Jackson Dart, he's walking in with the confidence of somebody straight out of Central Casting.
2: I feel like most rivalries I've totally dominated. Yeah, I don't know. I don't know if I've ever been on the other side of the rivalry. I mean, we lost one in college against Mississippi State, but I feel like Ole Miss has dominated that rivalry, dominated all my high school ones. And then, you know, just trying to stack them and build on that.
1: This guy, sleeveless shirt. That's like a, come on, that's what I would do. Okay. He looks like he should be in Cobra Kai, the TV show, you know, the Karate Kid. Yeah,
0: Dak has made a living on beating the Giants and the Commanders.
1: Dallas is going to be in headlines tomorrow, and I'll have some fun stats for you on Dak ownership of the division of the G-men. I love the Cowboys this weekend.
0: You love them. You feel that
1: two
0: strongly.
1: And a half? I want to make love to that 2.5 Cowboys Giants. Are you kidding me? All right, now final story, Colin. This is just breaking here in the last 25 minutes.
0: What?
1: Not great. Tua Tagovailoa was at practice today and was feeling some discomfort in his throwing drills and went down to the ground. They're calling it back spasms, back issue. Something's going on.
0: Oh,
1: and with Michael Penix out and Tua now dropping to the ground, 72 hours before the game? There is a lot of chatter that Cooper Rush will get the start against the Pittsburgh Steelers if Tua cannot go.
0: Didn't he go 5-1 with Mike McCarthy in Dallas?
1: I think it was 4-1, but he did have a good run. But that was also like 6 years ago, right? I mean, that wasn't recently. I don't think. Maybe it was 4 years ago. But whatever it was, this Tua situation is bad. You see the line there spiking to Steelers? That's a tell that something's going on with Tua. This was 3. This was 3.5.
0: Well, this has been in my blazing fire. This is my second favorite pick of the week.
1: But we locked that in earlier. We've been talking about this game all week. You're betting at 4.5. That's a little bigger. But, man, this Tua story, Colin, it just stinks. I like the guy a lot. Again, he's great at the podium. His story's amazing. Family man. It's just unlucky with the concussions and now this back thing. And I don't know, man. His career could be over a lot sooner than later, man.
0: Yeah, they're not winning a lot of games. I don't see. I'm honestly, in the first 2 months, I don't think they're winning a game.
1: 2 months?
0: I don't think they'll win before the bye. I'm serious.
1: Before the bye, they're 0-10, you think?
0: Yeah.
1: Come on, man.
0: I'm not joking. They're going to beat the Steelers?
1: They better beat the Panthers or the Saints. They're not beating the Ravens.
0: 1-9 going into the bye.
1: I mean, listen, Tua indoors can cook, and there's a lot of indoor games on that schedule. The problem is now Cooper Rush, who's a statue in the pocket, going up against Herbig and Watt off the edge. You know, these are guys fresh. It's not like it's T.J. Watt in week 10. Yeah, you're right. This could get ugly for Atlanta quickly.
0: I mean, listen, Arizona and Atlanta. Just put them.
1: Jets.
0: But the Jets have talent.
1: Yeah, a lot. You know, a lot of the sharps are picking the Jets against the Titans to win outright.
0: Oh, I am. I think the Jets are going to beat it. Geno Smith, with that group, the Jets' offensive talent is actually B. It's not A because it's a lot
1: position,
0: of
1: guys. Yeah.
0: Well, it's a lot of unproven guys. Their whole line's fine. It's not great. It's not. They've got their left tackle. They're fine.
1: They got their left and right tackles. Yes.
0: Yeah. The Jets offensively, if Geno throws a lot of picks.
1: Yeah, he does.
0: But I think Geno, when he has time to throw, is fine. He made a Pro Bowl like 3 years ago. He's fine.
1: Listen, we got to do a moratorium on no more Pro Bowl references. Okay, Shadur made a Pro Bowl. Snoop Huntley made a Pro Bowl. Like, come on. Geno was okay like 3 years ago in Seattle, wasn't he?

0: Two or three years ago?
1: Yeah, it's okay. I mean, he throws a lot of picks. He's a big, strong arm guy. The Jets are not going to be picking number one. I think they have too many good players. No, Atlanta will pick number one. Arizona will pick two. Cleveland will pick. Yeah.
0: So no Arch to New York.
1: Oh, God. Eli still lives there. I just talked to Eli yesterday. Eli still lives there.
0: Why? What did you talk to him about?
1: A little pod. He and I were doing some podding.
0: Podding? Is that a
1: podcasting?
0: Now?
1: Yeah, podcasting. He's one of my favorite people. He's very nice.
0: Eli Manning?
1: Oh, he's a great guy. Great guy. Could not be a nicer guy. You know, people forget Eli Manning. Everybody's talking about Arch. Eli was 7-5 his junior year. Then he came back and won 10 games. That junior year, he got beat up. It was rough at Ole Miss. But, like, nobody was talking about Eli Manning in college. Arch Manning, like, everybody. Arch Manning's almost like Peyton Manning. Peyton Manning was a rock star at Tennessee. Right. Like, everybody was talking about him. Eli kind of hid at Ole Miss. Like, nobody talked about him. And Ernie Accorsi, the GM of the Giants, fell in love with him. J-Mac with the news.

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2: 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Sean McVay, head coach at 30. Shanahan, offensive coordinator at 28. Sean Payton, late 20s. Look around. 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Shane Steichen, mid-30s. 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
1: Bears, Panthers, Bucks, Bengals are really interesting. Baker Mayfield got that new contract. So tonight, Rams against the Niners. Now, it's interesting. The Rams went and get Myles Garrett. But the Rams were already good defensively up front. Trent McDuffie solves an issue. Rams were really good last year. Quarterback was the MVP. Why did they beat Seattle? Because the Rams' weaknesses were shaky special teams. Seahawks special teams were great. And they were below average at corner. Seahawks were good at corner. So the Trent McDuffie signing, though not as revered or valued, is actually, you could argue, was an urgent need. That was an urgent need. Myles Garrett feels like a luxury signing. They had Jared Verse. So it'll be interesting to watch tonight because there was a way to move the ball in the Rams last year. And Carolina did it twice. If you had guys on the perimeter that you liked and you weren't getting great pressure, you know, if the Rams weren't getting great pressure on your quarterback, you could beat him down the field. Here is Greg Cosell last hour on the Rams-Niners as they square off tonight.
2: There's so many variables in this game, but the Rams defense last year was not very good in the three games against the Seahawks and the two games against the Niners. They gave up an average of 405 yards per game in those five games. The Niners moved the ball well against the Rams defense.
1: Yeah, the Rams D-line ended the year finishing fifth in the league. Myles Garrett's a luxury signing. They didn't need Myles Garrett. He makes them better, and they're all in as Stafford gets older. But I mean, they did what they needed was a corner. I mean, it tells you their first pick was a quarterback who's not going to play. Their second first round pick, they traded for a corner. That's why I defended Ty Simpson. They had one need, corner. And, and that's what they attacked. The Rams ended up 26th on special teams. That was the issue. But there's nobody in the first round you're going to draft for special teams. So Ty Simpson and giving up a first round pick to get Trent McDuffie, I think that solves the issue. I think the Rams win tonight. I would not be surprised if they win comfortably, although I don't think either team will play brilliant football because a lot of the starters have not played. This is week one, and you saw it last night with Seattle and the Patriots. Run game was inconsistent. O-line play was inconsistent. As far as the Niners go, they lost another player, a defensive tackle, 2 days ago. I don't understand their injury bug. Nobody in the league does. That's why the substation conspiracy theory has kind of mushroomed. Nobody can figure it out. Here's Rob Havenstein, a former Ram, on his thoughts.
3: You don't have a rhyme or reason why. Maybe it's the substation. Maybe it's not. You know, I mean, there's got to be something to that because it's been every single year. It's not one position group, which usually the injury bug bites one position group. It's the whole roster. Anyone could get it. It's such a strange thing.
1: I go back to Shanahan likes big physical players. He has more physical practices. And at some point you'd think he'd scale back, but there's nothing to describe. The Texans can't keep a wide receiver healthy and the Niners can't keep anybody healthy. The Rams and the Seahawks, now those are younger rosters. Younger players get hurt less often and they recover more quickly. That's part of it as well. Here is the week one schedule. The two upsets to keep your eyes on, to me, Indianapolis getting over a field goal at home against Baltimore. We just don't know what Baltimore is with a new coaching staff. Carolina getting a field goal at home against Chicago. I think there could be big scoring in this game. Carolina is a tough matchup. If you don't have two legitimate corners, if you are a little light at corner there, Carolina is a trouble matchup. Rams last year, not great at corner, and Carolina exposed them twice. So, J-Mac, I've said week one schedule. I will say Denver on Monday night against Kansas City, the Chiefs starting an undrafted college right tackle at left tackle to me is incredibly problematic.
4: Yeah. Bengals look like they've moved to 4 against Tampa. Interesting.

0: I think Tampa's a live dog in that one.
1: Yeah, I don't.
0: Texans, Bills, still, you know, in the one.
2: I don't think Texan Bills, that doesn't feel like it. I think the Texans are going to win. I think, and I love Buffalo. I think Buffalo is going to get to the Super Bowl. But if you look at Josh Allen against the Texans, he has struggled.
0: Big time. How about this? You know, teasers are fun, right?
2: Yeah.
0: Would you tease down the Jags and the Chargers under 3? Feels like a lock, right? Those teams are beating the Browns and the Cardinals by a field goal, right?
2: Well, here's the game. Here are two games there's not going to be an upset. The Jaguars at home against Cleveland.
0: Yeah, I would be absolutely stunned if they lost
2: that
0: game.
2: And the Chargers at home against Arizona.
0: Yeah.
2: And I'm not sure. I may throw in the Steelers at home now against Atlanta.
0: Yeah. Well, there is a little curveball a buddy told me about the Packers. Isn't their new defensive coordinator, Jonathan Gannon, who was in Arizona last year? The last couple of years, he was in Arizona with Kyler Murray. He knows all of Kyler Murray's tells, what he likes, what he doesn't. Kyler Murray starting for the Vikings. I'm pretty sure it's Gannon as the DC. That could be an edge for the Packers. So it's scaring me off the Vikings. But you can talk your way into any game, can't you?
2: Harbaugh, undefeated NFL career in week one. Interesting. A little pause by J-Mac.
0: Well, 9.5. I mean, listen, I love Chargers this season. What's their situation at center? Huh? What's going on there? Or will it not matter against
2: Arizona? Drafted a center, second round out of Florida. They're good.
0: Okay.
2: Here's something I've thought about more as I've gotten older. 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

0: Fox. Again, Brock Ewart, Patrick McEnroe coming up later this hour. Taylor just said to me in my headphones right before we got started, if Cooper Rush starts for the Falcons, I am not turning that game on.
1: If my two options were watch tennis or watch Falcons with Cooper Rush against the Steelers,
0: yes,
1: then I'm with you, Stu. I'm choosing tennis every time.
0: Right. The only reason you're tuning into the Falcons, because they have a talented team and good players at the skill positions. And Bijan Robinson was on with us earlier this week. But you want to see if Tua could turn it around, right?
1: Yeah, I have no interest in watching Cooper Rush try to keep them afloat.
2: A rush to change the channel. That's what it would be.
0: Yes. No, he's flatly saying it's never landing on his television, period.
1: Won't even get quad box consideration.
0: Let's go out to Michael, who's in Virginia today. Michael, go ahead. You're on Fox Sports Radio.
3: Hey, Steve Dodge, first-time caller. Just want to appreciate you're doing a very good job. I love the show.
0: Thank you, buddy. Appreciate it.
3: Hey, so this backup, one of the reasons why he's in the Hall of Fame, not the reason why, there's many reasons why he was above it, but one of the reasons why he's in the Hall of Fame was, and this guy is Steve Young. He was backing up Joe Montana for like one or two seasons before he became the starter. And he got a ring. So
0: Yes.
3: Thanks.
0: Right, but I don't recall Young ever coming in as a true backup. Like, I feel like Young was just waiting his turn until Montana left. Is that fair?
3: Yeah, but it was like one or two, maybe three seasons. He was just there as backup, and he was the highest paid backup and at the time when he was backing up the all-time great Joe Montana.
1: If we count Steve Young, it feels like we would almost have to count Aaron Rodgers backing up Brett Favre for a couple of years,
0: or too. Brady backing up Bledsoe for that first season, right? It's got to be a true backup, a guy who's just not good enough to start, but when he comes in, he gets the job done.
1: A backup quarterback's name has to make you laugh a little, like Charlie Batch.
0: Yeah, perfect. Yes. Yes, Charlie Batch. Yeah.
2: Jason Garrett. I mean, who's benefited more from being a backup quarterback with the Cowboys than Jason Garrett?
0: Nobody has. He parlayed it into head coaching jobs and a position at NBC Sports. Yes. Taylor feels like Jason Garrett. Do you agree with this, Dan? Why don't you give him your Jason Garrett take here? It's laugh out loud funny.
1: Jason Garrett.
2: Oh, I'm sorry.
1: Jason Garrett reminds me of an alien who's dressed in a human suit, Dan.
0: And when he gets back to the hotel, he unzips his skin.
1: What a long day. He really fooled the humans today.
0: Dan, as a professional broadcaster, and you are one, the only one on this show, how'd you feel about Tomlin's performance at NBC last night?
2: Solid. I think he's good.
0: Really?
2: Yep.
0: Okay. I have him coaching the Jets by week five. Brock Ewart going to join us coming up next.
4: Football is back.
5: All right. Yes.
4: I said football is back.
5: Wow. Okay.
4: Football is back.
5: Football's back.
1: Football.
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0: Rocky Ewer going to join us in just a second. Patrick McEnroe to finish out the show because Mikey A. and Taylor will not talk tennis with me, but Patrick will. So Brock Ewer next, Patrick after that. But first, let's go to Sherman Oaks. Dan Beyer has a sports update.
1: And Stu, from backup quarterbacks, we go to talking starters. First in Seattle, Sam Darnold, well, is going to be okay. Head coach Mike McDonald said this on Seattle Sports 710 earlier today about the hip injury Darnold suffered last night early in their win against the Patriots.
2: The hip is intact and it's good. And it's more of like a, is it a muscle? Yeah, a muscle thing.
3: Okay.
2: So that's good. Okay. That's a good news. Now, how long that is, we don't know yet. Really, really good news. So I'm really happy for Sam.
1: Multiple reports are saying that Darnold is expected to miss week two against the Arizona Cardinals. Falcons quarterback Tua Tagovailoa appeared to grab his back during practice today. And Cooper Rush, the backup, ended up taking first-team reps in practice. Falcons preparing for a date with the Steelers on Sunday. Patriots wide receiver A.J. Brown suffered a high ankle sprain in last night's loss in Seattle. He's expected to undergo an MRI today. X-rays showed he did not suffer a fracture in the leg. Josh Jacobs of the Packers pleaded no contest to misdemeanor charges of battery and criminal damage to property in Green Bay earlier today. While week one of the NFL season continues tonight in Melbourne, Australia, 49ers and Rams in an NFC West showdown, 8:35 Eastern Time. In baseball, Cam Smith, a home run in the ninth, lifted the Astros past the Phillies by a score of 2-1. Rangers and Mariners just getting underway, scoreless in Seattle. Bradley Beal will wear number 3 with the Clippers next season, and the U.S. women routed Hungary in the quarterfinals of the FIBA Women's World Cup, 108-56. Defisa Collier had 19 points in the contest. U.S. is going to face the winner of the Spain-Australia game in the semifinals. Stu, back to you.
0: Very excited to have Brock Ewert with us. This man is a monster in Seattle. Brock and Salk, they have the biggest radio show going. They just had a conversation with Seahawks head coach Mike McDonald.

0: The big show in town, man, gets the head coach the day after the game. How was that conversation with Coach McDonald, Brock?
1: You know, Stu, it has come a long ways. So we had Coach Carroll for like a dozen years, and you know Coach Carroll.
0: Yep. Easy.
1: Tee him up, and he loves to go and maybe overshares. Like the president of communications, Dave Pearson, is always in that room with us. And there'd be many times he'd look at Pete and like, stop, don't go there. And Coach McDonald, kind of the inverse, everything stays in there. We've had upwards of 17-second pauses on live radio. So very thoughtful, thinks through everything, processes. You see it on their sideline demeanor as well. Between Pete and Mike, couldn't be any more different. But over the years, we've gained, I think, a little bit equity and trust with Mike. And you felt him on Hard Knocks, right? Y'all got to see him behind the scenes and just the most genuine, vulnerable, like just authentic guy there is, and super comfortable in his skin now communicating. And he was pretty pumped for finding a way, right? I mean, last night was finding a way when it looked a little bleak at times, when it was hard, when there's backups playing and backups in the secondary and backup at quarterback. But man, they got proof of concept. They believe in their ready squad mentality. And I think it came to life last night.
0: Brock, what did Coach have to say about Sam Darnold, about that injury, and about how long he's expecting Sam to be out?
1: Yeah, so I think on the scale of like most horrific news, Bo Jackson, broken hip, career threatening, that's a 0% chance. On the chance of it's just a hip pointer, a little tweak muscle, he's back next week, that's probably also like a 0% chance. But there's nothing structural. There's nothing fractured. Adam reported that last night, Schefter. And then he's had the MRI this morning, and Coach just kind of shared with us that it is more muscular, kind of ligament muscular, and you don't really know. But as far as like worst case, they dodged that. And that's good news for Sam and the team.
0: Yeah.
1: Now it's like, okay, how quickly does the swelling, the pain, the functionality, you know, how quickly does all of that resolve itself? You just don't, you know, with that joint in particular, you just don't know. I probably doubtful for 11 days from now with Arizona, but I don't think it's going to be something hopefully that stretches into the month long period.
2: Brock, I didn't think we were going to see a repeat from the Super Bowl with Drake May just because of the moving pieces that Seattle had on defense. What is it about Mike McDonald's defense where every time Drake May drops back, it seems like he's second guessing what he's seeing out there?
1: Because everything is hard. Like everything is hard, unless you're Matthew Stafford. For every other quarterback, like everything is like pre-snap, post-snap. Like, what am I looking at? What am I seeing? You know, we had kind of a fun exercise this offseason through some relationship with Phillip Rivers and Kirk Cousins to get them to come on to our show and try to like bring to life how difficult it is to play Mike's scheme. And Phillip was amazing. I mean, he was so funny, his little Southern deal, like, man, they just don't give you anything. Like, you just don't, you know, there's no tell. There's no, you know, usually somebody gives you something on defense. Maybe it's the safety, but they don't. You know, their disguise and it's so hard on a quarterback, even ones with decades of experience. And then you get someone like Dre that is still in this system, right, 1 year under his belt. And they had answers in the first half, right? I thought Collinsworth did an awesome job of like, here, they're going to throw into the pressure. McDonald talked to us this morning about it. Like, yeah, they made adjustments. You know, they handled their protections differently. They made some adjustments. They had answers in that first half, and it forced Mike and staff to then change. And when they adjusted, Drake and staff could not adjust because there just were not answers. And you started to see the same look in his face, the same demeanor in his body that you saw in that Super Bowl of, holy crap, I don't know what I'm looking at, and I'm making like juvenile mistakes. I'm throwing late in the double coverage. I'm throwing late down the seam. And then the final interception was just, I mean, inexcusable for any level of football and quarterback play.
0: You mentioned any level of football. I'm going to play some sound for you. I just want you to break it down after you hear it. This is post-game after the Patriots-Seahawks game, talking about high school football and Drake May's play. Listen to this. This is how you do it locally, okay? After your team has made it to a Super Bowl, Drake May has taken you to a Super Bowl, but you start the season 0-1 and lose a game you probably should have won. This is how

0: do it. Play it.
1: They tried to hide him all night long with high school plays, with the Zavarian playbook, high school, swing pass, little runs, rollouts to nowhere, high school football. The second he had to make NFL plays or throws, he was screwed. He couldn't do it. He made one NFL throw all night. That was to Hollins on one of the third downs. That was a little bit deep on an in-cut. Nice timing. He made high school plays all night long. That's what happened. And he could not step up. And that throw to end the game was disgusting. That was incomprehensible and disgusting to even put the ball with that much air under it in that situation. It was befuddling. That was just a joke. You cannot do that. He blew this game, and he was bad all night. I thought the only thing he produced all night was high school level plays. High school, science class, chemistry. It was awful.
0: I see you laughing, Brock Heward.
2: Yeah, well, a few things. Number one, the Hasselbeck brothers.
0: Yeah.
2: Went to Zavarian brothers, like they're pissed about that. Okay, we didn't do that as a Zavarian, so don't throw us under the bus there, pal. That's number one.
0: Okay,
2: number two, that kind of channels Paul Allen from the Minnesota radio when Favre threw that interception in the NFC title game.
0: Right,
2: remember he lost his ever loving mind. He just couldn't believe that throw of Brett Favre in that moment. So, those two things come to mind, and I would say this. Like Drake May's legs were a big reason why they controlled the first three quarters.
0: Yes.
2: He ran seven times for 47 yards. He scrambled on a fourth down. He beat a third down edge. Like he made Seattle a little bit uncomfortable with his legs. And he deserves some credit for that because that slowed the guys down. But then, as I said, when Seattle adjusted, when they kept him in the pocket, when those checkdowns turned into collisions, when there's people now covering the little screens, which they didn't do in the first half well, once that happened, then the wires got busted. Then the game again sped up on him in a way where, hey, man, if you play the position, and I have, there's games and moments where it just blurs, where, like, I have amazing clarity. It's slowed down, and now it's like, holy crap. Everything is a blur. It's sped up on me. I don't know what I'm seeing. And yeah, you lead to some decisions in that fourth quarter that were incomprehensible.
0: How much do you love tucked away there in the Northwest, making the city of Boston that angry?
2: Well, you did it twice in 7 months, right? You know, a little payback for freaking Malcolm Butler because he made us a little miserable for about, I don't know, 10 years. So it took the Super Bowl 60 and 7 months later, this one to kind of wash that taste out of our mouth.
3: Brock, with how competitive you would imagine the NFC West is going to be with the Seahawks, the 49ers, and the Rams, where's your level of confidence if Sam Darnold is to miss an extended period of time that Drew Lock can keep this team afloat and in playoff contention?
2: Yeah, you know, it's funny, guys, because I actually thought also of my older brother, Damon. Damon, you know, played 12 years in the league. He backed up Marino. Marino goes down, and I think they went 5-1 with Jimmy Johnson in that great defense.
0: Yeah.
2: And then Damon later on was in Kansas City when Trent Green, like, almost died on the field. If you remember that hit.
0: Yep.
2: Like, the worst, most gruesome. He was, like, unconscious on the field. Like, it was catastrophic, and I think missed the rest of the year. And Damon came in and played unbelievable ball. Like, he was a second rated QB in the league that year. And he would say to you, you know what made it nice? Tony Gonzalez and Priest Holmes and Will Shields and Dick Vermeil. And like, he got to play in some freedom that he never like experienced. Like, this is really cool. And I think, you know, for a Drew Lock, this is the first time now in his 7 years where I got JSN. Like, I can throw him a hitch route,
0: yes,
2: and he takes it 50. I got a defense that can give me the ball over and over again in field position. And I just thought you felt Drew's confidence in that second half. It is just, you know, now the play calling, the operation, trying to spit it out, trying to read his wristband that looked like the Cheesecake Factory menu. Like, he wasn't doing too good on some of that. But I think there's a confidence level both personally for Drew and then collectively for the team. Like, man, this is kind of cool. Like, I don't have to do a million things.
0: Yeah.
2: If I make five or six great plays a game and I don't turn it over, we have a chance to win. And so, yeah, short term, I don't think a big deal. If it was a fractured hip and it was a long-term conversation, then sure, you're talking about, you know, Matthew Stafford and Brock Purdy and Shanahan McVay, and we'll all get to watch him in Australia tonight.
0: Does it bother Seattle fans, the callers to your show, the fact that all we're doing

0: in this offseason is talking about the Rams and not talking about the team that beat the Rams to get to the Super Bowl?
1: Yes. I think Hard Knocks helped. Right. But I think Hard Knocks helped, yes. Right? Like, yes.
0: Yes.
1: I think through March and April and, oh, Myles Garrett and, oh, Aaron Donald, oh, blah, blah. Like, great. Yeah. But then, and I knew this would happen, Stu. I knew this.
0: Right.
1: And I chat with Salk about it. I'm like, you know what's going to happen. Once the world gets to see and gets a taste and gets a reminder of Leonard Williams, JSN, Sam Darnold, Mike McDonald, John Schneider inside the walls, you know what's going to happen. And sure enough, it did. All of a sudden, Pat McAfee's like, oh, yeah, Seahawks Super Bowl team. Like, yeah, Pat, I know. Like, they won it last year. They're really, really good.
0: Yes.
1: Nick Wright, oh, you know, but it takes that exposure. It does. It takes seeing it, feeling it, watching it, like, oh, yeah, those are some bad dudes up in Seattle. And man, are they connected with one another, too.
0: Mikey A.
2: Brock,
0: go ahead. I'm sorry. Go ahead, Mike.
2: Brock, I was just curious, you know, with all that good Seattle energy, what would you say to somebody who maybe picked the Seahawks not only to not repeat as Super Bowl champions,
0: yeah,
2: but to completely miss the playoffs?
0: That was me, Brock. Mm. I was doing a sports radio thing. I was. Hot takes before the season, you know? You got to take a team.
1: Yep.
0: You know, not all the teams that made the playoffs last year are going to make it this year. Teams that missed it are going to make it this year. You know that. It's like six per season. And I just went out on a limb and I said the Seahawks not making it. It actually looks good now with the Darnold injury.
1: I mean. Sure. Yeah, I'm sure five plays in, you took a shot and we're like, yeah, I am smart. Yeah, I got this one right. Make sure... Hey, be sure, Mike, you got that audio of me. I was right on that. I knew it.
0: Are you saying I was celebrating Darnold's injury? I mean.
1: I'd say that.
0: Okay.
1: But it looked a little bleak in that moment. I would say here's the thing, and this is something that, like, it's not great for sports radio. It's not possible for national television. I understand it. Like, it's impossible to know the teams nationally as well as we all do locally, living, breathing, all of it. Like, we know the 70th man on the roster. Like, who knows that? Well, we do because the Seahawks preach that. Like, that's where, you know, when Pete Carroll went to USC, you guys remember this way back when, the early 2000s, he changed the college football landscape because he said, you know what we're going to do? We're going to play freshmen. And I don't care. You know, in my era, the 90s, like we win with 23-year-olds with hair on their chest, not 18-year-olds out of high school. So we redshirt everybody. We develop. And those are the programs that win national titles. And Pete was like, heck with that. If this 18-year-old's better and he's ready to play, we're playing them. And we may take a few lumps, but we're going to win and develop. And it changed it. And it really did. And everybody went, man, that's pretty good, Pete. That's pretty good genius. And I would say that John Schneider and the Seahawks and Mike are like, we're going to shift this practice squad, this taxi squad, these backups. We don't have that. We like got the ready squad. If you're one of 70, you're ready. And you look last year at those 17 wins they had, it was chock full of players 53 through 70 who made significant plays week two, week 10, playoff games. George Helani, third string running back. You're going to be ready. Last night, Drew, you're going to be ready. Last night, Nehemiah Pritchett, Rodney Thomas, starters thrust in there. You guys are going to be ready. Like, and they believe that. It's not just talk. Like, they really substantially believe it. And in an era where it's all about attrition with who's left standing, who's not hurt at the end of the year, when you have 70 instead of 53, it gives you a little bit more margin than the rest.
3: Brock, I know one thing that Seattle fans weren't happy with last night was the offsides call on the tush push, because when you look back at the replay, it didn't look like anybody was offside. Do you think this is just foreshadowing the NFL trying to legislate the tush push out of the game? Because if so, I'm kind of a fan of that and getting it out of the Eagles playbook.
1: Yeah. You know, Taylor, that's exactly what I tweeted. And I think my mind went with not just Seahawks, but I think a lot of folks, like, okay, if the competition committee didn't want to do this, which I get, I don't really want the competition committee to be voting on this and coaches, whatever. Like, that, this is a way to say, you know what, let's really study every nitty gritty little blade of grass. And if that player is in any part in that neutral zone, like, we're going to find a way to flag it and take them out of it. So, yeah, I think this will be worth watching with Philly and Seattle and some of the teams that have started to major in that a little bit, because that's one way to do it. Like, you ain't running that on fourth.

0: and six. Right. If you want to on the field, hold it to the very nth degree in every last little blade of grass, that might be a way for them to do it.
1: Brock, we'll get you out of here in a second. I love the way the team operates. Schneider has so much confidence. Kenneth Walker wins the Super Bowl MVP. They're like, hey, you're good. You're a great player. Thank you for the contributions. Off to Kansas City. We'll take Jadarian Price. And that's where I was headed with Mikey A before he embarrassed me. And I'm glad that he did. Mikey really was impressed with Jadarian Price. I was impressed with Jadarian Price. He needs to get the ball more, no?
0: He does.
1: Yes.
0: Yeah. I asked Coach to fill in the blank because we did it with some listeners and Mike and our producer. Like, Jadarian Price was fill in the blank. And for me, it was like powerful. There was not a run he was knocked on his butt. There was not a run that he didn't carry somebody forward. There was not a run that was a little murky and he made more out of less. So he used a lot of power. Our producer, Mora, said the exact thing that Mike McDonald did when he answered. He said decisive. Like, he was just decisive. Like, that's the first time getting hit in an NFL game to the ground, right? That's the first time playing at that speed on a primetime game with the whole country watching the NFL. And he was, right? They have landmarks on outside zone, man. You got to hit the outside butt cheek of the tight end. He was right on his landmark, foot in the ground, go. He's got to catch a ball, you know, on a hot, he caught it. He's got to run in the darkness and make a 2 yard gain instead of a negative one. So yeah, 10 for 52. I think it was purposeful to kind of limit some of that early. They were not going to put the big burden on him, but yeah, he did nothing to not be worthy of that 32nd pick in the draft and instill some confidence in the people around him.
1: Yeah, he looked really good. What'd you make quickly on the way out here of McCready's national anthem? What'd you make of that?
0: Solid. Oh, solid. I mean, it wasn't Jimmy, right? It wasn't Jimmy. That right. was an ode to Jimmy back in the day. You know, it wasn't Jimmy, but he yeah, even up there in some years, he's pretty good. And so was Soundgarden at halftime, by the way. They kind of brought it, too.
1: No, they're awesome. Taylor wants vocals for the national anthem. How do you feel about that? He doesn't like the electric guitar.
0: I understand it. Yes. I understand it. And frankly, you know, I thought Stapleton pushed Whitney Houston, like all-time greats.
1: Yes.
0: I thought Stapleton's Super Bowl was, I wouldn't mind hearing that a time or two.
1: All right, Brock and Salk, biggest show going in Seattle. We appreciate the time.
0: All right, you betcha.
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0: 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So we asked kids, what do you want your parents to hear?
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14: I finally get to talk some tennis around here. I mean, Lord knows I have tried. I'm doing it with two guys who don't care about tennis because football has started. Yes, Mikey A., what are you going to say before I bring on Patrick McEnroe?
15: I just want to ask Patrick McEnroe if he thought Drake May should have made that throw at the end of the game.
14: What'd you think of that throw by Drake May? I'm certain he was watching
16: that's
14: it.
16: That's a no-brainer, that one. That was horrendous. You know, I thought the Pats weren't going to be as good this year, but now after that, I mean, that was a disaster last night. Yes. Disaster.
14: Thank you for the football question, Mikey. You got it in there. Patrick, help me out with this. And I apologize for doing this to you. But Adnan, okay, on a scale of 1 to 10, because I asked him to go seek you out and ask you if you can introduce him to Roger Federer. So I'm wondering here, scale of 1 to 10, how annoying was Adnan Virk at Roger Federer's Hall of Fame induction ceremony?
16: Oh, my God. I mean welcome to the, you know, crowd of people that, you know, could you get me a picture with Roger? Could you get me this? That, I'll tell you, that was an unbelievable weekend. I mean, this guy's like, he's like a rock star. I mean, Roger Federer is like, he's like the king or something when he shows up. It's he's almost more popular now than when he was playing, which is saying something. But, you know, we sold the thing out and less than 90 seconds, you know, for the induction weekend, which has never happened before. But when he walks into a room, it's pretty amazing. You know, he pretty much stops the place. And I interviewed him probably, Stu Gatz, probably three or four times over the course of the 48 hours.
14: Yep.
16: And each time the guy was just phenomenal, absolutely phenomenal. So he's a rock star. I mean, that's just the way it is.
14: He really is. It's amazing because when the tournament started, the U.S. Open, and your coverage, all you guys, you have been fantastic. But with Sinner out and Djokovic knocked out early and Alcaraz coming off an injury, you're thinking to yourself, is this going to be a great U.S. Open? It hasn't been a great U.S. Open. It's been one of the best U.S. Opens I've ever seen, Patrick. The level of tennis has been amazing.

0: Yeah, I mean, not only has the level of tennis been amazing, but I think the buzz around the tournament's been pretty electric. And the tennis has taken a lot of in the last couple week or two about the influencers and the celebrities and all that stuff. And listen, I've been around tennis my entire life. I mean, I started going to the U.S. Open when I was a little kid,
1: Right.
0: back when it was at Forest Hills. And all we've ever wanted is in tennis is to get like popular, like to be happening, to be a thing above and beyond just being a great sport that we all in the tennis, all our tennis bubble love. And it finally is starting to happen. And then they've given tennis for that.
1: Right.
0: Like, oh, you're becoming too popular. I mean, there's too many people there. Oh,
1: Yeah.
0: there's too many celebrities. Really? I thought that's what it was supposed to be. So, but the tennis on the court has been amazing. And listen, I picked Ben Shelton to win the tournament before it started, so I'm
1: Wow.
0: looking fairly smart at the moment.
1: Yes.
0: I'm so sick and tired of hearing getting the question, when's the next American man going to win a major? It's Andy Roddick 2003 at the U.S. Open. I just want to see it happen because I think we've got we meaning the U.S. have a great group of really good players. We haven't been able to say we have a great player because they haven't been able to win a major. But I think Ben Shelton's got the it factor. He's got the monster serve. He's a great athlete. He loves being out on the big stage. He's got a lot of moxie. Now, Alcaraz wasn't at his best, but he was still pretty damn good,
1: Yes.
0: and to beat him the way he did in five sets was a huge effort. Now, it's not going to get easy because Tiafoe is going to be tough to beat. So there will be an American man in the final no matter what. I lean towards Shelton in that one because I think he's just got a little more firepower, a little more variety. But Sasha Zverev is going to be damn tough to beat in the final. I mean, this
1: Yes.
0: guy's won a major. He's going to go in still as the favorite. But I think if you're Ben Shelton at this point, or even if it's Tiafoe, you got to say to yourself, I mean, this is my chance
1: Yes.
0: because Sinner's hurt. Alcaraz came in. I expected that he was going to have a match where he wasn't quite right, and that's what happened against Shelton. He didn't do that throughout the first four rounds. So this is a moment where you've got to say, man, I got to take this opportunity because you know what? It may not happen again because Sinner and Alcaraz are that good. When they're both on, and they've been dominating the game for the last 2.5 years, so this is the moment we've been waiting for to see if it can actually happen.

0: So yes, he competed really well in that match, Dugas. But the part of the reason he was able to win it is because he had more tools in his toolbox. He's improved his game steadily over the last couple of years, and that's what came to fruition against Alcaraz.
1: Where does that match rank for you in terms of all-time matches? It was, because it's right up there for me, man. It was fun to watch. I was up till 3:30.
0: Yeah, it was great. Yeah. I mean, there were a couple 6-1 sets, so the level wasn't consistently epic like right. The Sinner Alcaraz at the French Open a couple of years ago, and obviously, you know, the matches with Federer, Djokovic, Nadal. I don't put it in that category. I don't put it as a top 5, even a top 10 all-time match for the level, but it certainly had the drama. It certainly had, you know, with the, you know, let me ask you guys this, because you guys are, you know, I mean, your buddies, I know, two guys don't care about tennis,
1: right?
0: But you sort of do a little bit, but a lot, you know, tennis is getting a lot of heat about the late starts. Do you think that as a sports talk show crew that you guys are, you would be talking about it as much if it hadn't gone till 3:33 in the morning?
1: No, I think the fact that it went till 3:33 in the morning, the match was such, you know, high quality, both players, the last set was so good. I stayed up the entire, listen, it wasn't ideal, but that's part of the charm of the U.S. Open is you're going to have matches that end at 1:32, 2:30 in the morning. It's just the way it is. I like it.
0: Yeah, and I agree with you. And, you know, I've made this argument a couple of times, and I'd be interested to hear what you think about it. You know, tennis doesn't rate that highly in television. It just doesn't.
1: Right.
0: Not in this country.
1: Mm-hmm.
0: It does in other countries, in Australia and in Europe. You know, like the Australian Open, when I go there with ESPN, it's the highest rated show of the year in Australia. Not just in sports, the year. So my point is this. If you played that match in prime time, Shelton and Alcaraz, would more people watch it? Yes. Would more people get to see it? Yes. But it would still be way less than like the worst NFL game of the week. Like it wouldn't even be close.
1: Right.
0: Even when we had Federer and Djokovic playing huge matches at Wimbledon, you know, it moves the needle a little bit, but you're talking about like, you know, from 1.2 million to 1.8 million or 2 million. That's a crappy NFL game.
1: Yes.
0: A crappy college football game. So to me, it makes the lore of sort of tennis better. Because people start paying attention, like, holy, can you believe that match went till 3:33? How can they do this? How can they do it in tennis? And here's where tennis makes most of its money, professional tennis, from ticket sales, from sponsorship, from corporate hospitality, you know, merchandise, all that stuff. And the U.S. Open has exploded in the last few years in that. The TV ratings are only a very small part of it. You know, football, it's all about the TV ratings. They make so much money from TV revenue. Tennis has never been like that and arguably most likely never will be.
2: Patrick, if you worked a 9-to-5 job in New York City and you went to this match as a spectator and it ends at 3:30, what would be your plans? Would you just stay out until you had to go to work? Would you try to go home, get a little power nap in?
1: I mean, that place was packed, Patrick. It really was at 3:30.
0: Listen, you know, with my schedule, and I just took one, I've perfected like the 28 to 42 minute power nap. And I literally just took one, which is why I asked Dugas, can we start this 15 minutes later?
1: Yeah.
0: So that's what I would have done. I would have gone home and taken a power nap. And I actually saw some video just earlier today of people waiting for the subway to go back to the city at like 4:15 a.m. And again, that's sort of the lore of what makes it cool. And you know what? The buzz now, I'm glad they got it right with the schedule for tomorrow for the men's semis. They put the Tiafoe-Shelton match at 7 p.m. in prime time. So that's going to be a monster rating for tennis in television because – in the past, tennis might have put that match in the day because Zverev has played every night and they want to be, quote unquote, fair to the players.
1: Right.
0: But they got this right because he's got a full day off. He finished kind of early last night. So I'm glad to see that the U.S. Open put the schedule out and we'll put that match because that match will move the needle for the casual tennis fan. I think the Tiafoe-Shelton semifinal.
1: How'd your brother handle that? Like being done at 3:33 in the morning? When I saw him the next day, I said,
0: what time did you get to bed? He goes, you know, about 6.
1: Wow.
0: About 5:45, 6. And he didn't even play it. So he was fired up. But he went, you know, he slept a few hours. He went to our tennis academy. He hit some balls and he comes out there. We're ready to go. That's what we do, you know, particularly at the U.S. Open, which has made night tennis famous. Now they have it in Australia. It often happens the same deal in Australia. I remember years

0: I don't know if you remember this, Dugas. You may as a tennis fan. Leighton Hewitt played Bagdatis, Marcos Bagdatis, and it started well after 11 p.m. The match finished well after 4 a.m. in Australia. And I remember, because in Australia, the beauty of the tournament is you can walk from the stadium like 10 minutes back to the hotel.
1: Right.
0: It's downtown. It's right by downtown. That's where they're playing the football game tonight, literally across the street from the tennis facility. So I walked back to my hotel room, and it was light. It was light outside. I'm walking back to my hotel room. When I got to my hotel door, I heard the newspaper had been delivered back when we read newspapers.
1: Right.
0: The newspaper had been delivered to my door. That's how late early it was. So this has happened before in tennis.
1: So great. Who do you like in the women's semifinals tonight? It's two great matches, prime time. Yeah. Who do you like in these matches?
0: I'm calling the first match live on ESPN. I hope Pegula wins because I think she's been, she sort of, to me, deserves to win a major. She's been knocking on the door. She's 3 in the world. She's got the most wins on tour. But if I were betting, which I'm not, I would bet on Sabalenka, who's just got, more firepower, more overall game than Pegula has. But Pagula's beaten her a bunch of times, but she's lost to her. It's 9-4 head to head. So I think Sabalenka should win that. She's looking for the three-peat to win a major this year, which she hasn't done. But my heart's pulling for Pegula.
1: Right.
0: I think Coco's going to find a way. Rybakina, who's now taken over number one, having won her quarterfinal and won the Australian this year, is the best pure ball striker in tennis, in women's tennis. She hits the ball massively big off both wings. She's very quiet. I mean, she's very mild-mannered, so she doesn't create a lot of buzz outside. I mean, not even in the tennis world, she doesn't create the buzz. But if she's playing well, she could beat Coco comfortably. But Coco's been incredibly finding ways to just win matches when she's not at her best. And I think she thrives in the open crowd. The place will be buzzing tonight. So I'm picking Coco to win, and I'm actually picking her to win the tournament now.
1: Nice. Do you think we've seen the last of Novak Djokovic?
0: I don't think so. I think he'll play again. I think he wants to go out his last, tournament puking on the court and feeling like crap, and which is the same way he felt in Cincinnati, which is the only other match he played since Wimbledon. And he's playing well enough this year to be a factor in majors. I said at the end of 2023, when he dominated that year, I was asked in the beginning of 24, how many more majors would Djokovic win? And do you know what I said then, Stugatz?
1: No.
0: I said none. And I've been proven correct. Not because I don't like Djokovic.
1: Right.
0: He's the greatest of all time.
1: Of course.
0: But because I saw the storm that was coming.
1: Yes.
0: That was Alcaraz and Sinner. These guys are so freaking good.
1: Right.
0: I said, I don't think he can beat both these guys in a major, which has proven to be true. He has beaten one. He beat Sinner at the Australian, which to me was one of his greatest victories of all time.
1: Yes.
0: That he beat Sinner. But I don't think he can win. But I don't think he's playing now just to try to win a major. I think he's playing because he just loves it. He loves the battle. He's loving the accolades, which he's deservedly getting now that the other two guys are long gone, Federer and Nadal. And I think he loves to go out there. So I think he'll give it one more shot, one more year. Australia is still the place where he's had the most success. So I think we see him again down under in Melbourne, Australia, down under.
1: I know the McEnroes love football. I'm wondering, how do you navigate calling the tennis this weekend and watching and paying attention to the opening weekend of the NFL season? How are you going to do that?
0: You know, we have the TVs on the games. Like someone was saying, well, you're going to miss the game tonight. And I said, well, I'm calling the first match, so I'll come home. I'll pop a little Dos Hombres right here, my new sponsor, the Mac Daddy Show.
1: Love it.
0: And I'll have a little sip of that, and I'll watch the football, and I'll watch the tennis. So I'll go back and forth. That's what I do. That's what we do on Sunday during week number one. And then when the U.S. Opens over, we take a little breather, and we get into the football. Because for us at ESPN, not for the rest of the tennis world, but for us at ESPN, the season's over at the end of the U.S. Open. For the players, they go on and on for months. They go to Asia. They do an Asian swing. They go to Europe. So they're super busy. That's what it was for us when we played. But now we get to sort of like be like the regular fans, take a break from tennis, and get pumped up for football season. Pumped up for my J-E-T-S, Jets, Jets, Jets, baby. Let's go. Let's win 4 games this year. Come on, Stugatz.
1: 4's too many. I mean, that might not get us the quarterback we want,
0: Killing me.
1: How hard?
0: Anyway, appreciate

0: Appreciate you guys having having me. I got to go because I got to go do
1: power nap.
0: A show with my buddy Adam Schein over at Sirius. Love him.
1: Oh, he's great.
0: But you guys, let's get me on every week. We could do a little picks. We'll have some picks with him. I got the Bills over the Rams to win it all. Just FYI.
1: Okay. Yes, I would love to do this every week. Let's make it a date. I'm tempted to ask you to bring John on. I'll bring a doubles partner on. We'll all four of us will make picks and we'll have a wager on it. What do you think?
0: Yeah, that could be a little more complicated to get him to agree to that. But I get your drift.
1: All right, we'll talk to you next week. We'll make picks. We'll make them
0: all
1: official.
0: The best, guys.
1: Tell Sean I said hello.
0: It.
1: Thank you, Patrick.
0: All the best, guys. Enjoy the season.
1: All right, take care. Thank you, man.
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16: The Atlanta Falcons are listing quarterback Tua Tagovailoa as limited in practice today with an oblique injury. Tua was brought to his knees with an apparent injury during the open portion of practice that the media was able to view. Falcons quarterback Cooper Rush took first team reps in practice for Atlanta today. They open the season in Pittsburgh against the Steelers coming up on Sunday. Last night, the Seahawks opened the season with a win over the Patriots, but quarterback Sam Darnold had to leave early because of an injured hip. Head coach Mike McDonald told Seattle Sports 710 that Darnold's hip is intact and that it's more of a muscle issue. Reports say that Darnold is still expected to miss their Week 2 game in Arizona against the Cardinals. Patriots wide receiver A.J. Brown suffered a high ankle sprain in last night's loss. Packers running back Josh Jacobs pleaded no contest to charges in Green Bay today. He remains on the commissioner's exempt list. Niners and Rams at 8:35 Eastern time from Australia. Astros beat the Phils 2-1. Rangers on top of the Mariners 2-0 in the fourth. I'm Dan Beyer.
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17: 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Rich, open his big mouth. No surprise there, right?
7: We all remember when he bet on the Mets.
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2: Sam has to wear a jester outfit.
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2: 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Football has begun.
4: Dude, laugh all you want. I stand behind all my picks. In fact, Danny, safe to say we're 1-0 on the season.
5: Yeah, you started really well with the teasers last year also.
4: Hey, you know what? What do they say? It's not how you finish, it's how you start. No one says that. Actually.
2: I like a good finish. I usually drop the big leg when I'm done. I don't know about you. Well, so anyway, hey, that's Rich Davis, and I'm Steve Covino. We're actually both on the East Coast, but the rest of the crew back at the Fox Sports Radio studios in Los Angeles. Super pumped to talk about the game last night. Super pumped about the game tonight. But we be rocking out. Let's go.
4: All right. Now, Rich. Broadcasting live from the Fox Sports Radio studio. And if you miss any of the show, you got to catch the pod. You got the best of the week, all that good stuff. And also, just so you know, the wait is over. Covino, football is here.
2: Football's here. 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
2: And college football, bigger than the game. 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
2: Yeah, it's good and nice. 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Now, action-packed show today. Yeah. Old school when 50 hits, we get you involved. The Carls and Carlitas, the Covino and Rich listeners of the Fox Sports Radio Nation. So we're going to pay tribute to one of your favorite actors and talk about it. We'll discuss the career. Someone's celebrating a birthday today. So that's old school and 50 hits plus lots of football. Rich's big TV game of the week is back. So we're going to let you know what you need to tune into this weekend. But man, we got to start off where we left off. Happy to be back on the East Coast, Rich. I was on a plane watching the game last night. So let's just say I was locked in like Drew Locke enjoying.
4: Ooh. Oh man. It's simple. I'm gonna say it, and you could say, "Oh, I'm just hating on Dan Byer and the Seahawks." Yo, they got lucky. That was your quintessential. Wow, you got away with one. If I'm a Seattle Seahawks fan,
5: whoa. The way the defense played there for the Seahawks in the fourth quarter, you think that was luck?
4: Oh yeah, I mean play, but Danny, hold up. Yo,
2: either they got lucky or their defense was pretty stellar.
4: I'm more inclined to cue up the Daft Punk and Pharrell.
2: Oh.
4: Seattle Seahawks got lucky.
2: The legend of the Phoenix.
4: So they could be 0-1 with a hurt Darnold. They are so fortunate to have escaped that game with a dub. That first half was arguably one of the, like, slowest starts in NFL history.
2: Oh, you know what I was about to do? I was about to be that guy and send in our group text, our Fox Sports Radio group text.
4: Yeah.
2: I was about to send, like, boring start to the season. But I didn't want to be that guy because, you know, we're so excited to finally get to the beginning of the season. Like, you don't want to dump on it right away. So I'm glad I didn't, though, because for as boring as the first half was, the second half was not. Like, we got a game, and it was fun, dude. Yeah. And I do give credit to the defense. But, man, Drew Locke really showed what being a backup is. Good news for Sam Darnold. I was happy to hear that, Dan Byer's update. But he really stepped up and again, epitomized what backing up is really all about. And he had a game. And I give credit to Seattle. And I think maybe the Patriots just – I'm not going to say they're not that good, but Drake May made some really silly – some obviously silly mistakes, bad decision-making.
4: Well, I mean, you're playing a great defense in Seattle. So you can't judge the Patriots based on game one they're playing the defending Super Bowl champions who have a great defense. I'm just saying that game – I mean, when it was 10-0, there was a sense of like, yeah, this is just a low-scoring, boring game. Seattle's got their backup quarterback in. Pats.

0: going to start out 1-0. They let that game slip, and you could say great defense by Seattle, but, you know, Drake May made some ill-advised passes. Three picks, dude. Three picks, and that last one, I don't think they were being aggressive. I know you and Danny before the show were saying, like, yeah, man, maybe the Patriots were being aggressive, and I like that, or you don't like that. To me, they were playing the clock the right way. They were trying to find a way to try to score a touchdown and win the game. Worst case scenario, you kick a field goal, you send the game to overtime. The fact that Drake May didn't put enough oomph on that ball to throw it away, like that was the weakest ass ending a Patriots fan could have thought of. Like, even if you lost really in overtime.
1: I think if we're going to go lucky, I think Seattle got lucky because they should have scored on that drive prior to that. And they had to settle for a field goal, right? Because they mismanaged the clock. It was a delay of game. So they should
0: delay a game when you're in striking distance where you can really put the game in.
1: So they should have scored a touchdown there. The fact that they got away with it after that, because that would have been the story. I think that's where they got lucky. But as far as like they got lucky to win the actual game, I don't know if that's the storyline here. I think their defense was stellar. I think they came back. I think Drew Lock went 16 for 22, stepped up when he had to, 187 yards, one tutty. And I think the key here, and this proves that they didn't get lucky, is there was no turnovers. He didn't turn over the ball one time. And I think that's what you got to do against a strong Patriots team who made some mistakes. It was a matter of who made more mistakes, and that team was the Patriots.
0: Can I keep it real?
1: Go ahead, man.
0: I mean, it's one game, so it's our job, and every fan
1: only
0: out
1: game
0: there
1: we
0: is.
1: Have.
0: No, but I'm saying it's our job and every fan's job to overreact. But the reality is, we don't know like how good either of these teams are yet. So when you're like, well, they were playing a good defense and no turnovers, like for all we know, like as of right now, my overreaction is, man, Seattle got lucky. I'm not saying they're not good. I'm just saying they should be 0-1 with a hurt quarterback, and that would have went way better with my narrative that they're under 500 after eight games. So I'm like,
1: oh yeah, no one gave them a chance when Darnold went down. I think as far as if you want to say they're lucky to, that Sam Darnold has only muscle issues and maybe out a week or two. I mean, I don't know that for fact yet, but they're also lucky to have a Drew Lock to step in and step up. So,
0: well, I mean, if he was an old lady, that hip would be broken, because we all know when you're old and you fall, that the hip is,
1: That's the end of everything. Yeah. So the number.
0: You're old and break your hip, call it a day.
1: 877-99 on Fox. 877-99 on Fox. That sounds terrible, but it's true.
2: I've fallen and I can't get up.
1: No, I mean, if he was 87 years old and a walker,
0: I think we all speak from experience, not to be mean, but if you got a grandma that's like 90, she falls and breaks her hips. Or something, get your affairs in order, Grandma. It's over.
1: Yeah, no kidding. Yeah. So 13-10, Seattle wins the game. They hold on. They pick it off at the end. Drake May makes a terrible, terrible decision. As they said, I don't know how he slept last night because, again, three picks in one game, but that last one was the worst. And your thoughts at 877-99 on Fox, anything that made you go, Rich is right in one sense. We're going to overanalyze, but you know, in the same breath, you got to say, well, it's the only game we have so far, so we're like, going to speculate
0: can say,
1: and talk about it, and this is a rematch of the Super Bowl.
0: The over-speculation would be, oh, the Pats aren't that good, because if Seattle's as good as you and Dan Byer and a lot of people think they are, if they're a Super Bowl contender, then you could argue they won in the final minutes against, you know, the Patriots lost in the final minutes against a team that just won the Super Bowl. So,
3: Rich, you were with us yesterday. None of us picked the Seahawks to go to the Super Bowl.
0: Yeah, you say all we have
3: is what's in front of us. Well, their defense balled out in the fourth quarter. We saw that with our own eyes. They picked May off three times in the fourth quarter.
0: In those last few possessions, Danny, Drake May was under duress every time the ball was snapped. I'll give the Seattle
3: That was
0: defense.
3: The Seahawks they're, stepping their yeah, asses up in the fourth quarter.
0: The defensive front, put the pressure on. I agree, because every time Drake May was trying to weasel his way through little, even on a conversion on a, I believe it was a third and long, and he rushed for the first down. the pressure was on. That pocket was collapsing very quickly on Drake May. So, yeah, props to Seattle, but I don't know. I just think that it's hard to analyze one game, but that's our job. So here we are, right?
1: Well,
0: I
1: mean, remember, we do have a resident Seattle fan in the studio, in the building, a guy by the name of Dan Beyer, who when we went around the room yesterday, you know, I did say I thought Seattle was going to win that game at home. Dan Beyer took like a real humble route and said,

0: and maybe realistic route. And he said, you know, the Patriots are just too hungry. I'm going to give them this one. So I want to know if he thinks they got lucky, or was he pleasantly surprised? Was he happy about it? I mean, I was thrilled for you, DP. What were your thoughts?
1: I would say, and you guys can disagree with me, but I felt that my analysis was spot on. I thought that New England had something to prove, Seattle came in. Unlike other times when you have the Super Bowl rematch, I feel that the loser of the rematch has more motivation in that scenario. The Seahawks don't care about the Patriots. They won't have to care about the Patriots. If they would have played another NFC team, any other NFC team, could have been the Niners, could have been the Rams, could have been the Bears, could have been the Cowboys, whoever it was, there would have then been maybe some juice to it. But it felt like a really odd pairing for Seattle, saying we just beat this team in the Super Bowl. Now we got to face them again. So I didn't think the motivation was there. That's why when Rich asked me about the half point in the game, like I picked New England to cover, and they ended up doing it by that half point. So I wasn't surprised at how it played out. I obviously have a completely different thought pattern from what Rich was saying, but I think I side with Danny G that the Seahawks defense is going to be there. And knock on wood that their team stays healthy and the key pieces stay healthy. Remember they didn't play with Eamon Worry last night?
0: Yeah.
1: That's always going to be there for them. And so –
2: defensive front, they put the pressure on. If they do that to Stafford, Purdy, anyone else, they're gonna be a force. No one's gonna score. I can't see anyone putting up an easy 28-35 spot.
1: Yeah,
2: on that Seattle.
1: I agree with that. Unless they're a weird week, you know, like maybe they're just, you know, like the dog days of summer, if you will. Maybe just some other team shows up. But I just can't take too much from it because of the Darnold injury. And honestly, from the New England portion of it, I think all of the criticism of Drake May is fair, but maybe this game is different if A.J. Brown is still there, right? They already didn't have Travion Henderson, so you're talking about two of their biggest playmakers. Honestly, their two biggest playmakers, they only had for about a half of that game. And so even on the New England side, like if you're from them, you may have questions about Drake May, but ultimately they were playing without some key pieces last night. So I don't think you could take a lot from it, but I, you know, just come from Seattle in a different spot than Rich does. Is I think the Seahawks are a really good team, and a really good team showed that they can win those games like that.
2: And DB, from a fantasy football perspective, because I know you're a big fantasy football guy, you know, you had a good performance by Smith and Jigba. You know, he had 112 yards, one tutty, but no other pick like an AJ Brown or anyone. No really breakout performance. Like if anything, if you had someone in that game last night, likely a letdown unless it was Smith and Jigba.
1: Yeah, like Ramondre Stevenson had 5 receptions. So if you're in a PPR league, that kind of saved his night a little bit. But you were hoping for him to get into the end zone, and he didn't even have 3 yards per carry last night. There wasn't much running room for him aside from a couple of carries.
0: Hey, could it be a little bit of everything going on? And again, I agree with everybody. It's the first game. What really could you make of it, right?
2: Yeah, hard to.
0: It is really difficult to say. But with the Patriots, like Dan said, having a lot to prove, going for revenge, they're playing with that chip, maybe playing with too many personal emotions. Maybe that's why Drake May put extra pressure on himself to make ridiculous plays. I look at it like from a fight perspective. If you're in the head of your opponent, and one person's taking it personal, they're out of their game plan and they make silly mistakes, and that's when the opponent capitalizes. Like maybe Drake May made those stupid decisions, stupid passes, because he's trying too hard.
2: That's a lot of times in any sport when you're gripping the bat too tight or you're trying too hard.
0: Gripping too tight, where Seattle didn't have that same type of thing to prove in this situation.
2: I thought when the Patriots had the ball in that final drive, when they got over the 50-yard line and they were driving, and you were like, all right, they converted that third down. Remember when Drake May rushed for the first down?
0: Yeah. Oh, yeah. That was a good play.
2: In that moment, you were like, all right, they're going to go for the tutty and settle for the field goal. And they managed the clock the right way. You know, it was 30-something seconds left. They were moving the ball. That ill-advised pass. Like, if you take that back, like I said, if Seattle wins in overtime, so be it. If they win in overtime, you know, so be it. The fact that the game ended on a ball that should absolutely have just been thrown away to the sideline, he didn't get enough on it. I don't think he was trying to hit that receiver. I think he was trying to throw it away, and it didn't maybe get there.
0: I honestly don't know. I thought he was trying to hit the sideline as well. But I'll tell you what, on a positive, where we all reap the benefits here, is it was a bit of a snoozer in the beginning. But I didn't want to sound like a hypocrite that was so excited about football and then be the first guy to complain.
2: Yeah.
0: And, you know, on the

0: positive. It ended in a really exciting way.
1: Dude, there was, there was more scoring in the Mets-Marlins game that was 15-14.
0: Yeah. It was a pretty weak opener until the end. The end was great. Yeah. Second half was a lot of fun, man. So I think that was a great game. Your takeaways, feel free to share at 877-99 on Fox.
2: I do think, guys, that there is I feel that the sense in every, whether it be you guys, whether it be other shows on the network, whether it be anywhere in sports media, the conversation is about Drake May, though. Like, that is legit today. I think that we're making a reach if we're going to judge the Patriots overall, and maybe the Patriots go as far as Drake May takes them. But the reason I think that it is a conversation is because of who Drake May really is trying to replace. He's not trying to replace Mac Jones. He's trying to replace Tom Brady, which is impossible. It can't be done.
0: And so you can't make stupid mistakes like that.
1: And Dan Byer, he's trying to chase an incredible year last year where he was in the MVP conversation and they were 13-4. Like, he's really almost trying to chase himself of last year as well.
2: Sure, and I felt that the Super Bowl got in Drake May's head in the fourth quarter. I don't think it was there in the first three quarters, but I felt that he tried to do too much, whether it was because there wasn't A.J. Brown, because there wasn't Travion Henderson, his left tackle. Remember, Will Campbell got a lot of flack last year at the end of the year. We found out he was hurt, but they're saying, well, he can't play left tackle. So I think Drake May probably put that on his shoulders, forced a couple of footballs, including that last one, trying to do something. And yeah, got a little, you know, got a little sketchy in the pocket because of the pressure that Danny talked about. And I don't think, guys, that if you're a Patriots fan, you call this a one-off game. This has now been back-to-back games against the Seahawks. The game that they had against Denver, again, another good defense in the AFC Championship, wasn't much. He threw three touchdown passes in that crazy game against the Texans, but all we talk about is C.J. Stroud's four interceptions. Like, May didn't top 200 yards passing in that game. These are top defenses. And do you have a quarterback that can beat top defenses? He can run up on the also-rans, but when you look at what he did, even in a game against Buffalo late in the season, it wasn't like that MVP candidate that you thought had earlier on in the year. So now this is the third or fourth game of Drake May. And maybe Drake May isn't as good as we thought he was at one point last season. So I think that conversation is actually legit, dating back to the games he played last year.
0: It goes back to the schedule last year. You know, is that really what built the hype up? An easier schedule last year, and now we're seeing the reality. Was he pressing too hard? These are all questions that will be answered as the season goes on. But really interesting to see. And again, the difference is those picks. You know, he threw three really weak-ass picks. Drew Lock threw none. He stepped up, and it was a fun game. It really was. And I could just picture, you know, when that last pick was made, I picture, what do you picture from Dan Byer? Like, don't you picture like a fist pump? Like, oh, yeah. Does he do like a Kirk Gibson, or does he do like a Derek Jeter? Like, yeah. Like,
1: hey, DB, do you have a go-to? Because I think we all do. I have like a, what do you do?
2: You know what you get? Proper applause.
1: Yeah. Oh, in the living room claps?
0: Yeah.
2: Yes.
0: You stand up, right?
2: Or lean heavily in my seat.
0: Yeah.
2: You like know? Lean heavily. Maybe almost in a crouch, but proper applause is where I'm going.
0: DB. It was fun, man. No, it was fun to have football back.
1: I have a question for Dan and Kavita, and we can answer when we come back. We'll talk more NFL. We got my first edition of the big TV games of the week.
0: We'll get to some picks.
3: It's gonna be fun. Not games. You can't even say it right since it's been last December. Rich's big TV game of the week.
1: Yes, Danny, I got an extra TV this year for the fun. Here's a question. I saw this floating around social media, and Dan Byer alluded that it didn't have the oomph of like a division matchup. Someone was making the argument that every season, the first game, the NFL kickoff, should be a rematch of the previous Super Bowl. And I'm like, oh, that is interesting, but I wonder, is that what the fans would want? Do you think this should be a tradition?
0: You don't like that, Danny?
2: I don't know.
0: I'm open to it. It's fun. Nah.
3: I agree.
1: DB, I'm with you because there's no real rivalry other than they were the two teams that played 6 months ago, whatever.
2: Yeah, and honestly, the reason that the Patriots are on the Seahawks schedule was because of the added 17th game. Because the NFC West plays the AFC West this year, and so the Patriots, the crossover opponent that they had, happened to be New England. If the Bills would have won the division last year, Buffalo would have been on Seattle's schedule, and maybe that would have been. So this was, you know, we know the opponents are pretty much predetermined prior, but this was another predetermination. So in a way, they got a little bit lucky.
1: Yeah, I saw people floating that idea around, and I don't see it getting much support. Some people are like, that's cool, but I feel like it's more of the casual fan that's like, that's cool, because I think every real fan...
3: Seems like leftover.

0: whatever's in the fridge, Rich. Like, we want something fresh and new to start off the new season.
1: Like Danny, the reality is, if you're a true fan, those division battles mean so much more. So for Dan Beyer or any New England, anyone in the Boston area, there's no real oomph to that game last night. So I feel you on that. So, hey, your thoughts at Covino and Rich, and we're going to get into my big TV game of the week. Plus, we'll make some bets. We'll talk some old school, all coming up on an action-packed Covino and Rich Thursday.
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10: I'm so happy that the Micro Machine Man got work again.
11: Yes, yeah, I heard him at the end of that spot right there. Hey, we're Covino and Rich live from the Fox Sports Radio studio. Actually, we're both on the East Coast because we're going to be at the 9/11 tribute game tomorrow, Yankees-Mets at Yankee Stadium. So we'll be calling in to Dan Beyer from the game tomorrow. So I just want to say real quick, though, never forget as we approach this 25th anniversary of 9/11 weekend. And I also want to say rest in peace to Barry Melrose. As you know, Rich, I'm not a big hockey fan. My hockey knowledge doesn't go past Blades of Steel, which, by the way, is one of my best impressions.
12: Or Blades of Steel.
10: Or Nintendo ice hockey, where you knew the best thing was to choose two medium guys, one skinny guy and one fat guy.
11: That was the greatest formula to win. But I watched Barry Melrose break down hockey for years on ESPN. Again, former NHL star, but hockey analyst, passed away. Watched him on ESPN forever at the age of 70. So I was sad to hear that yesterday. So, yeah, we rock on all their behalves. And thank you for rocking out with us on Fox Sports Radio. Hey. We got some phone calls, 877-99 on Fox, because Rich is saying Seattle got lucky last night.
10: You heard Sam play the little Daft Punk in Pharrell. So yeah.
11: I think we all got lucky. Well, that Sam Darnold seems to be okay for now. And that it actually turned into a game because at first I was snoring.
10: Yeah. Dude. By the way, speaking of the tribute to 9/11, as we take the phone calls, if you go to my Instagram, at Rich Davis, I posted that drone show they did at Ground Zero. Some people don't necessarily like it. I think it was beautifully done. They recreated the towers with
11: people. People complain about anything, but I thought that was cool.
10: They used 2,977 drones symbolizing all the lives lost at Ground Zero. So I thought it was beautifully done. Some didn't like it, but if you haven't seen it, at Rich Davis.
13: Hey, Rich, I was seeing that on Twitter, and there were people who said they were there and taking photos of it, and they're saying the thing that was like the video of the drones was fake. Because they were like just showing two beams of light coming out of the ground. I don't know what to leave, but did you guys happen to see it live?
11: My dad said he saw it.
13: Okay, so because I saw like the sort of the helix looking thing And I don't, and like the towers.
10: Sam, the blue light that goes off
3: fire, and he's a liar. He said he was driving.

0: on the I guess on the turnpike.
1: Was one show like kind of a helix, and then the other one was like a recreation of the buildings?
2: Well,
1: with the
2: helix turned into the towers with the drones.
1: But people were saying that wasn't real, that there were just two beams shooting up in the air. But
2: the blue beams, they've been doing that for years in tribute on 9/11. Okay. So it was both of them. Hey, listen, I reposted like ABC7, so it's like a legit source.
0: Yo, but see, that's how AI is ruining our lives.
1: Exactly.
0: And in fact, they're saying AI is going to ruin the world and we're all going to be dead by the end of the decade. But we don't know what's real and what's not. So something beautiful we assume is real. And I think that was
2: 49ers better win the Super Bowl quick if we're all going to be dead by the end of the decade. Let's take a couple quick phone calls about last night's game. Danny G, who we got?
3: All right, quickly. In Olympia, Rich, we know what side Emmett's going to be on here.
2: Oh, Emmett, what up, dude? Good to hear
0: buddy.
4: Emmett.
5: What up, guys? Cavino, Rich, Danny G, Big Apple Sam, Dan Byer, thanks for the applause. Now, I just got to set some people straight, and this maybe not be to y'all, but I feel like the masses need to hear this because there's been some overreactions about the Seahawks offense. And look, defense, absolutely great. We know they can do that. Drake May has been a disaster the last five games. That is a very fair conversation, like my boy Dan was saying. Mm-hmm. But last year, to the people who are overreacting about the Seahawks offense and Sam Darnold's debut against Rich's 49ers, which was also a good defense at the time, you know, this is before all the injuries happened, 150 yards, 124 of them were to JSN. And yesterday, in a backup quarterback game where Drew Lock played 90% of the game for Seattle, JSN had eight catches for 122 yards and a touchdown, and the Seahawks had 200 passing yards. So to anyone who may be worried about the Seahawks offense, we were saying the same thing after week one, and a lot of us looked very dumb come playoff time. So pump the brakes. I get it. But this defense is great, and they're going to win us a lot of these games, I think.
2: Nice. Look at you.
0: Great call, Emmett. Thank you, man. It's great to hear from you.
2: All right. Emmett and Dan Byer sitting in a tree. K-I-S-S-I-N-G.
3: And Jed in Nashville, hang on the line. We'll get to you. But right now, you know what time it is? The first edition in 2026 of Rich's Big TV Game of the Week.
6: 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I got an extra TV.
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0: Well, we got a big game tonight, but I want to know what's going on this weekend in your dome.
2: Can I tell you that my TV's bigger than ever? I've upgraded 10 inches. That's what she said. No, but I have a bigger TV.
3: Why don't you brag about it?
0: Ooh.
2: And, tell us more, I'm rolling in a third TV now. So I got... Ooh. It's going to be a setup, guys. You guys are going to want to go to my house instead of Buffalo Wild Wings, Danny.
1: Oh, we usually do anyway.
2: It's going to be a setup. And you know what? I got a TV outside by the patio now. So four TVs on a Super Bowl-esque type of Sunday for me. Every Sunday is like a Super Bowl for me. All right. Let's go through these games. I'm going to zip through it zippy style. Here we go. 1 p.m. Eastern. Early games. There's a lot of fun watches that don't necessarily get the big TV. Falcons could be with or without Tua. You heard Dan Byer say that he got a little banged up in practice. It's iffy. Playing at the Steelers, you get to see Aaron Rodgers reunited with Mike McCarthy. That's a fun battle. I'm curious where those two teams are at. I think they're both like, teams. So Falcons, Steelers, don't get the big TV. But I am keeping an eye on one of the side TVs, all right? Ravens, Lamar's got a new coach. They're playing in Indianapolis. You guys have secretly been saying I'm showing no love to the Colts.
0: None. Every time we bring up the Colts, they get the automatic L.
3: Yeah, you've given them zero wins so far.
0: So far, zero wins on any schedule watching we've done.
2: How about this? Give them one on Sunday because they're going to lose to the Ravens. But it's in Indianapolis. I'll keep an eye on that one just to see if Lamar's got the juice with a new system, right? Bears at Panthers. I think the Panthers shall be better, but the Bears are going to be one of the elite of the NFC. That doesn't get the big TV. Nope. Browns at Jags. I wouldn't even put that on the TV in the toilet, in the bathroom. Browns and Jags.
0: Man, Rich is so rich. He's got a TV by his toilet.
1: Rich, the only Browns that should be in your bathroom should be in the you-know-what.
2: Yeah, I'm going to put this game.
3: Well, Rich,
2: Browns
3: the Jags are going to be a good team to watch, though.
2: Yeah, I mean, they...
3: You're pointing this... sentiment towards the Browns, right?
2: Yeah, doo-doo. By the way, if you thought that game was bad, you think that's bad, to quote Peter Griffin? Jets and Titans. No thanks. But someone's got to win. Saints at Lions. The Lions should win that. Which leaves two games left in the 1 o'clock set. Bills at Texans, which

0: I think, is a playoff preview, two of the best teams. It might be your AFC Championship game for all we know. So, Bills and Texans, and I'm going to pick that with a little side note that I wouldn't hate you if you put the Bucks-Bengals on the big TV. Baker versus Joe Burrow, two really likable, inspired quarterbacks. That's a game I think I'm actually really intrigued to watch. I think some of these other games are such garbage that I think that you might be able to watch both of those games in full on two TVs.
1: This is your big TV, so I'm not coming to your house and changing the channel, Rich. But I obviously think that that's the matchup right there, the Buccaneers and the Bengals. Because a guy that's just sticking to his pick of the year. I think Buffalo's in a clobber Houston.
2: Yeah, pick a game, Rich. This is not Rich's big split screen of the week.
1: Yeah,
0: well, you got to pick one. The Texans' defense is legit, but I think we're going to get a lot of prime time Bills this year because people are going to be high on them. All of you guys picked the Bills to win the Super Bowl or go to the Super Bowl. So I say we could put the Bills-Texans, keep an eye on the second TV. But I do think Baker with the new contract, Joe Burrow in Cincinnati, he's really inspired. He's willing himself this season. So I like the Bucks and Bengals. So thank you for the nudge, Covino, because I love both of those games.
1: Now, those are the two premier games at 1 o'clock. I agree with you, and this is your TV and your segment. Yeah. I think that's the one, dude.
0: All right.
1: Two gunslingers.
0: Late games. Dolphins at Raiders. That'll be on Danny G's big screen, no one else's, because there's no Fernando. You got Commanders at Eagles. A good division matchup, but not that interested. Cardinals at Chargers. I'm watching the hell out of that just to watch your Cardinals get wrecked. But that's not on the big TV. You know what it is? Sorry, Cardinals. You're going to get beat by double digits. We're going to talk about my bets later. The late game that I think is really intriguing, Packers at Vikings. I think we're going to see a lot out of Kyler Murray and Minnesota. I think Minnesota, late game, gets the TV. Packers,
2: kissing some boss's booty right there.
0: I'm not kissing the boss's ass because I'll be honest, if I thought they stunk, I think the Vikings could be a team this year that shocks a few people. I think the Packers, and I hate to say this, dude, my wife's a Packers fan. I think the Packers could end up in last place in this division.
3: Matt LaFleur
0: could be on the hot seat quick. We'll see. But those are your big TV games. I'm going Bucks, Bengals, Packers, Vikings. Let's go.
2: It's so nice to have that segment back because that means we are in full NFL go mode.
0: Yeah, bro.
1: Yeah, I love that. That was great. Rich tried to change it because he has more than one TV now.
0: I know. I can't take it. Too many games.
3: Rich, you got more TVs than the Big Ten Command Center.
0: Jeez.
3: Review their clocks.
0: Let's go to DB for an update. DB, do you like my choices, buddy, for the big games?
4: Yeah, I loved them. I thought that they were great. Great job.
0: Thanks, man.
4: Great job. All right, 49ers and Rams tonight from Melbourne, Australia. Kicks off at 8:30 Eastern time. Seahawks got a win last night. Head coach Mike McDonald today spoke with Seattle Sports 710 about the hip injury suffered by quarterback Sam Darnold.
5: The hip is intact and it's good. And it's more of like a muscle? Yeah, a muscle thing.
0: Okay.
5: So that's good. Okay. That's a good news. Now, how long that is, we don't know yet. Really, really good news. So I'm really happy for Sam.
4: Now, multiple reports say that Darnold is still expected to miss their Week 2 game in Arizona against the Cardinals, despite the good news today. Patriots wide receiver A.J. Brown was scheduled to have an MRI on his high ankle sprain today. Head coach Mike Vrabel wouldn't elaborate much on Brown's injury, but Week 2 could be in jeopardy. Falcons quarterback Cooper Rush took the first team reps in practice today. That's because Tua Tagovailoa went down with an oblique injury in the portion of practice that was open to the media. The Falcons officially listed Tua as limited in practice today. But again, they've got the Steelers coming up on Sunday. Packers running back Josh Jacobs pleaded no contest to misdemeanor charges of battery and criminal damage to property stemming from an incident with a woman at his home in May. He remains on the commissioner's exempt list at this time. Day baseball, Astros beat the Phillies 2-1. The Rangers lead the Mariners right now 3-0, playing in the top of the sixth inning. Guys, back to you.
1: Thank you.
0: Thanks, Dan Byer. And Covino, I got a text on our show chat from Wes in Vegas, and I just want to say, if we could get dude wipes involved,
1: yeah,
0: I got the dude wipe game of the week, which is Jets Titans.
1: Oh, the like, one you watch
0: like
1: on
0: we,
1: the bowl?
0: We like, yo, get the sponsors involved. Like, this is the dude wipe game of the week. So
1: yeah,
0: Yeah, wipe it up. Thank you, Jets and Titans. All right, we got more QB on Rich. We'll go old school and, of course, more NFL. My Niners play tonight, so you know I'm going to talk about that. So hang tight. More CNR next.

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14: Was it Ozempic?
15: Ozempic ruined it.
14: Because it's Ozempic, don't you know? He says it ruined the song for him. And I'm like, this song, it's Magic by Pilot. I always think of Happy Gilmore and Adam Sandler.
16: You know, that's a whole other conversation when a song takes on like a different meaning. Like when I hear Like a Rock, I think of pickup trucks.
14: Yes,
16: I don't think
14: Chevy,
16: of
14: Chevy, right?
16: Yeah. I don't think of like, a song.
17: I was going to say the same one. How ridiculous is that?
14: So ooh, that's, Like a Rock.
16: That's the same feeling you get when you hear, oh, oh, oh, it's magic. You're like, should I be losing weight? What's going on here? Well, anyway, we're Covino and Rich on Fox Sports Radio.
17: And once I get my blood work done, I think I'm gonna start doing peptides. And you guys can see. By week 8 of the NFL, I'm going to be ripped. I'm going to look like DK Metcalf.
16: Well, let's make this clear. It's not like your doctor prescribed it because they're not prescribing peptides.
17: No, but he said my doctor gave me the hey, it's all good. Don't like.
16: I know, but know. Someone could be misled and think that yeah, doctors are prescribing peptides now.
17: They will soon, and then it's going to cost a hell of a lot more money.
16: Exactly. So we are Covino and Rich. Thank you guys for being here with us. We're on the East Coast. The rest of the crew on the West Side, and you know, every week we get into old school when 50 hits every Thursday. And we're going to do that, but I want you to know the wait is over. Football's here. I know Rich is super pumped. He's wearing his 49ers jammies as we speak. And so is DraftKings. 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The crown is yours.

0: Now, I'm going to give you the bet tonight to make. I'm going to give it to you early. Usually I wait till the end of the show, but dude, who am I to make you guys wait?
1: Yeah, bro.
0: I really do like this to be. First of all, I'm going to bet 49ers money line, just so you know. I'll just throw $100 on 49ers money line. I think they win the game.
2: What is their line on DraftKings right now?
0: The line is -3.5, okay. Rams. I'm just going money line. 49ers straight up win.
2: Oh, gotcha.
0: Make a couple bucks. I'm going to do a teaser bet. But now with the DraftKings app, you don't need to do just like a 6-point tease or a 10-point tease or 7. You could adjust it however you want, right? Like, I'm sliding the line to +7.5. So I'm only buying essentially 4 points. And for the over under, I'm going to do 54.5 and take the under. So I'm going to do 49ers +7.5, getting a touchdown and a half a point and under 54.5. And if you do that bet, let me tell you right now, bet 20, you win 40. So, you know, you bet 100 for 200. So I'm liking the 49ers +7.5, under 54.5. I feel like those points of reference are where you win the bet. So Niners +7.5, under 54.5. So far we're 1-0. We did the same thing last night with the Seahawks and the Pats, and we won pretty easily, might I add. So tonight, +7.5 Niners, under 54.5. Thank you, DraftKings. Thank you, Covino. Thank you, everybody.
1: Thank you, Larry. And now it's time. Look at the clock. We do it every Thursday. Old school, when 50 hits. Let's go. Boom. There's a certain.
3: Yeah. What we gonna do right here is go back. Back into time.
4: Throwing it back for a Thursday. Old school when 50 hits. At 50 after, CNR give you the time capsule topic, and we reminisce together.
1: Yeah. All right, so.
0: Yesterday. I really like that bet, by the way. I'm sorry.
1: Say what?
0: I really like that bet, by the way. I just made it. I'm looking at it more and more. Like, if the Niners win or lose, like, 30-24, you're still winning. Like, do you think those teams are putting up that many points? I digress. Go back to old school.
1: Well,
0: just fired up.
1: I will back you up and say that Rich is putting his money where his mouth is. So if you want to play along, hey, hit us up. We'll stay interactive, too, at Covino and Rich. Thanks again to DraftKings, at Fox Sports Radio. But every Thursday, we get you involved at 877-99 on Fox.
3: Oh, yeah.
1: So, Carlos and Carlitos, all the Covino and Rich listeners of the Fox Sports Radio Nation, be dialing because we're going to celebrate somebody. Now, yesterday was my mom's birthday, so I celebrate Hortensia, my mom.
2: Happy birthday,
1: Mama
2: Covino.
1: Without my great mom.
2: Yeah, happy birthday.
1: Yeah, Hortensia's birthday.
5: She's
1: 174 years old, I think.
5: She's an old peach.
1: Yeah, I actually just posted a picture of me and my mom on my IG story. But guess who else's birthday it was yesterday? I'll give you a little hint.
3: Oh, yes.
1: So actually, he saw a picture of my mom, and he said, so hot.
6: Want to touch the hiney.
0: Oh, yeah. Man, Miss Lippy, huh? I can't believe the Sandman turned the big 6-0.
1: Ain't that great?
0: I'll kiss his ass all day. I want to get in the movies like Dan Patrick.
1: Dude, so crazy. We honor him. And here's why. For our generation especially, I don't think there is a show that goes by where we don't quote the dude. And it's not that we're really, like, here's what's crazy, right? Like, our kids are going to think of Sandler quotes as just things that dad said. They won't even necessarily know where we got it from. They're just going to one day realize, did your dad say,
0: shampoo is better?
1: Exactly. And they won't even realize it. They would think, like, wait, your dad said that? My dad said that too.
7: Stop looking
1: because
7: at me,
1: it's
7: Swan.
1: Just become of, like, a part of who we are.
0: Oh, so I'm sorry, Sam. So sorry to interrupt.
7: Exactly.
2: The price is wrong, B word.
1: Yeah, so there's so many quotes that just
2: classic.
1: Have become a part of not only our show, but a part of our life. So I want to take you back to 93, Rich, is when I really, really started getting into the Sandman because I was in college and I had the They're All Gonna Laugh at You CD.
0: Yeah, me too.
1: And that's
0: when
1: your
0: high
1: imagination
0: school,
1: ran
0: I'm
1: wild with
0: you.
1: The guy.
0: I think we all had that CD. We all had the Sandler comedy CDs and all the movies that came out in the mid-90s. We're going to go over all your Sandler overused quotes. And I have a Sandler hypothetical we're going to get to. So paying tribute to a legend as he turns 60. Can you believe that? More Covino on

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3: Atlanta Falcons quarterback Tua Tagovailoa was limited in practice today with an oblique injury, and backup Cooper Rush had to take all the first team reps. Falcons open the season Sunday against the Steelers. Tonight, the Niners and Rams open their season in Australia at 8:35 Eastern Time. Last night, the Seahawks opened their season with a win against the Patriots, but lost quarterback Sam Darnold. Head coach Mike McDonald told ESPN Seattle Sports 710 that Darnold's hip is intact and that it is more of a muscle issue. Multiple reports say Darnold is still expected to miss their week two game in Arizona against the Cardinals. Patriots wide receiver A.J. Brown did suffer a high ankle sprain in last night's loss to the Seahawks. Head coach Mike Vrabel would not elaborate on how long Brown could miss. In baseball, the Mariners right now trail the Rangers 3-0. Texas in the top of the seventh. Earlier, the Astros won against the Phils 2-1. Braves were 3-1 winners against the Rays. U.S. women win again at the FIBA World Cup, beating Hungary 108-56. I'm Dan Beyer.
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6: I took it back to my East Coast roots.
7: 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Walking here. Up yours.
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10: Oh, and some are calling us the greatest show in all the land.
6: Yeah,
10: happy to
6: I
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6: hear that.
10: Here. 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
6: Woo!
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10: Now, of course, Ooh. Rich is going to break down the game tonight. Super pumped about it. You know, on a side note, Rich, I know everyone's so fired up about foosball and football being back. We all are. But do you realize that Anthony Volpe's back on the Yankees in a really awkward situation? Because he has to play with the dude that replaced him, George Lombard Jr. That's kind of
6: awkward. Save that for your Yankee chat, bro. No, I'm kidding. But that is awkward. He got
10: sent
6: down.
10: I'm
6: going to
10: hit up John Boy right after the show.
6: Yeah, go hit up John Boy and talking Yanks and all your Yankee bros. No, but I feel you, though, because if you don't know, Volpe got replaced by Lombard. And Volpe's sitting in the minors all sad, and now he's in the middle infield, correct?
10: Right. He was tearing it up in the minors. Jazz Chisholm on the 10-day DL, as Dan Beyer told us yesterday. So they called up Volpe. I speculated on that. And now he's going to be playing second base alongside the guy that replaced him at shortstop.
6: Ooh.
10: So a great opportunity for him. But, you know, just
6: a
10: side
6: world?
10: Note, you know what it's like? It's kind of like, you know, at my daughter's birthday parties when I got to sit there with my ex and her new dude. You know, it's kind of like that kind of deal.
6: I would love. You know how bad I want footage of that. Jeez,
10: it's just
6: I would
10: a
6: love
10: little
6: to see
10: awkward.
6: You sitting there, like hey,
12: like how you guys doing? Everyone good?
13: You mean that big white like, wrinkly body
10: it's
13: with the loose
10: weird.
13: Skin?
10: Well, guess what? Aside from all that,
14: there's Big Daddy quote right there.
10: Exactly.
14: Yeah, yeah.
10: We're celebrating the Sandman.
6: Cope, as we celebrate the Sandman, let me ask you one thing: is there a world in which you think Volpe makes the postseason roster?
10: Dude, if he tears it up, of course, that's the answer to everything in life. You know, winning solves and cures everything. So
6: that's fair.
10: If he plays a great second base and he's hitting like he was hitting in the minors, yeah, we can see what happens. But anyway, aside from my daughter's birthday parties, Adam Sandler's yesterday, he turned 60, and that is a mind-blasting stat. 60 years old, the Sandman? Because let me take you back a little bit. Doo-doo-doo-doo. Old School 150 hits. We throw it back on Thursdays. It was the late 1980s. You know, those photos that people are posting everywhere on social media. The 80s, bro.
6: Yeah.
10: It was 87.
6: By the way, is that how they figured out what the cast of Wedding Singer should look like? Just put them in the 80s simulator?
10: Yeah, you just got to put the 80s filter on them. Yeah. It's all the rage. Now, from 87 to 1990, there was a show on MTV called Remote Control, and it was hosted by Ken Ober, the late, great Ken Ober, and Colin Quinn, right? So Colin Quinn was the sidekick, and every once in a while, this buffoon would be on the show. Oh, Sabanoo! And that was a young Adam Sandler, dude. And I didn't know it at the time. I just knew, yeah. Oh, that dude, yeah, that guy, right? But then around 93, that CD came out, They're All Gonna Laugh at You, and honestly, it was like one of those very viral before viral was a thing.
6: Yeah.
10: Audio experiences that you would play with your friends, and it was very underground. And I would prank people with the things that he was talking about on his CD. That was the one with the longest pee and buddy, I'm good. Buddy, chocolate me, buddy. The buddy conversation. That was 1993. And then in 95, What the Hell Happened to Me came out. His other CD with the Hanukkah song.
6: Oh, is that with the old button hook? The button hook.
10: And Piece of S Car, his ode to his car. But 95 is also when Billy Madison came out. And that's when we all really got drawn into the Sandman.
6: Now, I love how the Sandman never cared about the critics, because critics never gave his movies rave reviews. But I'll tell you, I think it's safe to say everyone in the room would put these three movies on the top of their Sandler list. Of course, Billy Madison, Happy Gilmore, and Wedding Singer. So with that out of the way, I have a two-part doozy that if you guys want to hit us up, you and I said, what are the quotes, the Sandler quotes that you use till this day? And we've said a bunch of them already, but you know what we do a lot, Camino? That's information I could have used yesterday. Like, that's
10: one. You know
6: what's
10: funny, man, is we use them so much, and I use them so much in my personal life, I'm not even sure which one I use the most. Like, So Sorry to Interrupt might be the one. I really don't know. I use them all.
6: You blew it!
10: Oh, I used that one too.
6: Oh, come here, I'll give you one. You know how often you reference Old Man Clemens?
10: Oh, do you know? Trivia question. What's his full name, Old Man Clemens?
6: Oh, I know. Ted
10: Anybody
6: Clemens.
10: Else know?
6: You know why? It's Ted Clemens because the wife goes, don't put it out with your boot, Ted.
10: Ted Clemens, bro. Roger's old uncle. Yeah.
9: Poop again!
10: I do reference Old Man Clemens a lot.
14: Do you guys remember, though, the old man from Big Daddy who was at the bar? He starts giving Adam Sandler crap about, like, the Jets game. And he's like, don't make me – and Adam Sandler's like, don't make me beat you up like I did last time. He's like, that last time was a fluke. Bring it on, woman.
6: Yes.
14: There's always a crotchety,
10: like, old man humor.
14: There's always a crotchety, crazy old man in most of Adam Sandler's movies, and it makes it so much better.
10: And, so, you know, those really hit us at a really influential time where we were quoting these things left and right. And again, a time where we weren't oversaturated with social media and options. So we watched these movies a million times. So we knew every line of the movie. So it became very much a big part of our life.
6: If you are anywhere in our age group, if you're in your 40s and you went to college in the late 90s, early 2000s, I could promise you, you wore the hell out of your VHS or early DVDs of, like I said, Billy Madison, Wedding Singer, Happy Gilmore. Throw that in with some Jim Carrey movies, and that was, and some maybe Tommy Boy. That was your heavy rotation at that time. But here's my part two of the question. Besides us wanting to hit you up with the quote you use the most from The Sandman, what would you say your favorite 21st century post 2000 Sandler movie is? Because there's still a lot of good ones.
10: I have my top three. I don't think I can sway from it either.
6: I bet you I know what yours is.
10: Sure.
6: Does it also
10: steal my thunder?
6: No. Does it also? I'll let you say it. But does it star one of your favorite people ever?
10: Hi. It absolutely does. You nailed it. I think it's so underrated. I think people always leave it out of the conversation. It's funny and it's heartfelt. I love the linger scene with what's her name? Kate Bosworth?
6: Kate Beckinsale.
10: Kate Beckinsale. I love that scene. I love Henry Winkler, and I love the movie Click.
6: Hasselhoff, when he farts in Hasselhoff's face.
10: Because it's funny, but it's really heart.

0: felt, and it's real, yeah. And it's, you know, it's the Sandman with the Fonz, and it's 2006 to be exact. So I think it's a really underrated one. I think it's one people like, but not one people talk about enough. And if we're going to talk 2000s, I think that has to be a top three. Like, if we're going to say the Sandman is best known for Billy Madison, Happy Gilmore, and The Wedding Singer, right? Like, for the 2000s, I'd say The Click is up there, top three of the 2000s movies.
1: Don't forget about the movie the first movie he did with Henry Winkler, The Waterboy, which I think is one of the best sports movies out there.
0: I love that one, too. But I do Waterboy
2: is great. Now, Sam, Danny G, what comes to mind for you for 2000, Sandler? Because I want to throw a couple out there.
3: Okay. I have one right off the top of my head. I'll throw one in there. 50 First Dates from 2004.
2: Yo, that movie is great. Drew Barrymore and Sandler's chemistry is great. The soundtrack. And I always think of, why am I drawing a blank on the guy's name? Goonies.
3: Oh, yeah. Sean Astin.
2: Sean Astin in that seat, in his see-through mesh outfit, and he pretended like he was like a workout guy.
3: Lisp.
2: Like, hey, yeah, that was great.
0: You always think about him in his see-through jersey?
2: I do. Why, do you not?
0: In his mesh outfit?
2: Oh, I often do. All right, so I'm gonna Danny G. 50 First Dates, I think, is a top three 2000 Sandler movie. I feel like Covino, you love this one because there was some Yankee cameos. What about with Jack Nicholson? Anger Management.
1: Great movie.
0: I do like it, but I think we start entering. What year was that one, Rich?
2: Anger Management was 2003.
0: Really? Okay, because I've only seen it. I haven't seen it as much as I've seen the other ones. And like I think in the 90s, the difference is like we watched those so much more. Or maybe that's just where you are in life because, you know, once I'm hitting the 2000s, I'm really like in my grind. I'm not watching movies over and over again, like I did when I was younger.
2: It goes along with the theory that social media hit in the mid-2000s. So any movie post like the Super Bad, 4-Year-Old Virgin, like, you know, Hangover, we weren't watching movies more than once after that.
0: Yeah, I absolutely loved Anger Management, but I don't think I watched it as much.
2: I'm going to say top three post-2000 Sandler movies. Maybe not now, like 2000 to 2009. I'm a fan of 50 First Dates, like Danny said, Click, which you said, and I really enjoyed Mr. Deeds. I really thought Mr. Deeds was a fun movie.
0: Oh, Longfellow Deeds. You do bring that one up a lot. You know what I held against Anger Management real quick before you talk about Mr. Deeds? The terrible acting of Derek Jeter. As much as I love Derek and the Rocket, the whole Goose Fraba thing always threw me off, even though I still quote it once in a while.
1: Goose Fraba.
2: Goose Fraba Rocket. Yeah, Jeter's big line, Goose Fraba Rocket.
0: Right?
2: Goose
0: I feel Fraba. Like he really didn't lean into it enough. I don't know. And I love Derek Jeter. Don't be mistaken, but that part of the movie threw me off.
2: What you got, Iowa Sammy?
1: Quickly, a couple probably won't be remembered in his like top 10 all time, but Little Nicky is a bizarre movie with a great cast. I think that one will be because this is weird.
3: It's creepy.
1: It's like
4: I feel like Sam's the only one that likes it.
1: It's the talking dog. You got Kevin Nealon with like a breast on his head. Like you have the devil, all this stuff. And then a movie that I thought was actually pretty funny was You Don't Mess with the Zohan from 2008.
0: I like that one too,
1: where
0: Sam.
1: He's like That's an Israeli
0: one.
1: Like that one's spy. Not bad. And then he's also a hairdresser.
0: That one's better than Little Nicky, bro.
1: It probably
2: You know who has a cameo in Zohan? Probably our pal Dan Patrick. But I remember Michael Buffer was in that movie. Do you remember that or no?
1: I don't. I've only seen that. It's been a while. That came out in 2008, so.
0: But that one
2: was funny.
0: And then it seemed like, you know, they started to slip a little bit. And that's not a knock because this is a tribute. I mean, we obviously love the dude. But it is harder to pick out which ones are the best.
2: I don't think they slipped. Yes, they slipped, but not. I think because of the way we consume movies now. So if it was on Netflix, you watched it and that was it. Like, I'll give you one. I thought Blended with Jennifer Aniston and Dave Matthews has a cameo in that and Terry Crews. Like, I thought Blended was a great Sandler movie.
0: No, it's definitely a good one. So now we turn it over to you, Fox Sports Radio Nation, the Covino and Rich listeners, the Carls, the hot Carls. The mediocre Carls, the mutants at table 9 Carls.
1: Did you say mediocre?
0: I did say mediocre.
1: That's amazing.
0: So, and the mutants at table 9, you sideburns over there, we look to you to see your answer. Like, if we were to make a top three from the 2000s, what would they be? Because, again, he really started to hit early to mid-90s.
2: Yeah.
0: If we're going to do 2000s, which are on, I'm not saying Mount Rushmore.

0: We're saying top three. Yeah. Give us your answers at 877-99 on Fox, because we all have different answers. And I think they're all pretty good movies. The only one I question out of the ones brought up is Little Nicky.
1: Hey, Sam, do you have any other favorite stinkers or no?
2: I have two duds, and I don't want to Iowa Sam this up and take all the answers. I already have, I think. But we can all – I think even Adam Sandler would probably say that Jack and Jill was an absolute disaster. 2011.
1: Honestly, hold on now.
2: Is that where Al Pacino has a weird dance scene and he needed like money, so he just
0: don't mind if I do.
1: Do you mean Dunkachino?
2: Weird scene. And then the other one is I Now Pronounce You Chuck and Larry, which I didn't see, but I just there was a lot surrounding that movie. Yo, I don't know.
1: Sam, can I tell you a funny story? Because Covino definitely remembers. I invited Covino over to my house one night for some drinks, and we were watching a movie, just chilling.
3: Date night.
1: Covino ended up like staying at my house because we were just having fun, laughing and stuff. We put on Jack and Jill, and I think my wife and I were just starting to date, and we both fell asleep. And Covino is there at my house by himself, awake, and he's like, "I'm watching Jack and Jill." And you said, "There you are sleeping. I'm stuck watching Jack and Jill."
0: These two are snoring on top of each other. I'm at his place. He falls asleep. They're both sleeping, and I'm watching the worst movie I've ever seen in my life. I grabbed my bag and left halfway through.
1: I woke up. The movie was on, and Covino was gone.
2: And you know what? Covino was gone.
0: I realized, though, Sam, like, you have to watch that movie as if it was made for a four-year-old. It's like the dumbest movie I think that was ever made, period.
2: Let me tell you the gap between Jack and Jill and I Now Pronounce You Chuck and Larry. I Now Pronounce You Chuck and Larry has a 15% Rotten Potatoes score, Rotten Tomatoes. Jack and Jill, 3% Rotten
0: Potatoes score. And you know what? That's 3% too much. It was the worst.
2: Like, that shows you that I Pronounce You Chuck and Larry was, like, that much better, and Jack and Jill is probably the worst movie he made.
1: That's really funny.
2: Not probably is.
1: Oh, let's hit up all the calls, man. 877-99 on Fox. We'll do a couple now, and then we'll talk some more NFL. Danny G, who we got?
3: Let's start in West Virginia. Fred has his favorite famous quote from Sandler.
0: What up, Fred?
4: What's up, fellas? So, anytime there's something that happens and it's just close, it doesn't all the way happen, I immediately go to get in the hole, ball.
1: Yep. Are you too good for your home? Answer me.
0: And that dude, what's crazy about it, and we have to, you know, pay our respects here, is that he's 60 years old now. And again, 60 is the new 50. It's not like over the hill by any means, but my goodness, I can't believe the Sandman, who represented youth and humor, and he still represents humor, but he's 60. He's got 60-year-old huevos.
1: Yeah.
3: Wrinkly. All right, let's go to Iowa. Tom.
5: Hey, yeah, this is Tom. I'll tell you what my favorite ones, Big Daddy, Waterboy, and Mr. Deeds. Because Big Daddy, I love is when he teaches that kid, well, I can write my own, you know, ASS or whatever.
1: Yeah.
5: But Waterboy, where he comes out being the hero, and then Mr. Deeds, where they think he's like a nerd, but he ends up getting them back, you know, so... That was probably three of my favorite ones.
0: Hey, yeah, a little fun nugget. If I'm not mistaken, at the end of Big Daddy, you know they're celebrating at Hooters, right? Hooters, yes. Yum, yum, yum.
1: Yeah.
0: We used to party at that Hooters because that was the one on West 57th Street in Manhattan. I'm pretty certain that was the one, yeah.
1: I ate pieces of S like you for breakfast, so relax, all right?
0: Oh, dude. That's a whole other conversation. Like, who was the best villain?
2: You eat pieces of S for breakfast?
1: Hey, right. Covino, shut up, because you ain't cool unless you pee your pants.
3: let's go out to the 109-degree weather. Vegas, Trip.
6: Oh, wait.
0: Hey, what up, Trip?
2: Trip.
6: Hey, guys, good to speak with y'all. I got two that I use all the time, especially at league basketball when somebody shoots an air ball. I'm like, is that regulation from having when he shoots the puck?
3: Yes.
6: And then when the teacher walks in, when she walks in third grade, he goes, jackpot. We say that all the time. We see some hot girl at where we're like, jackpot.
0: You know what, Tripp? You made me think of another one that I use as if I made it up and it's a part of me. And it's not even a Sandler line, but it's from a Sandler movie. And it's, I know from experience, dude.
1: Yes, you know,
0: it's Chris Farley from Billy Madison, but
2: they're going to get it on. Woo!
3: Whenever we're dealing, dealing with like an older person, we say, "What's that person's 5-year plan? Don't die."
0: Yeah, oh my God, no doubt.
1: And Danny G, every time

0: We have a caller that's sort of not getting to the point. Today, Junior.
1: So funny.
2: Stay here. Stay as all long right, Frankenstein. As you can.
1: All right, let's go to Mark in Syracuse.
0: Yo, what's up, Mark?
3: Hey, guys. How you doing? Yeah, Big Daddy actually was at a Syracuse theme in it, by the way. But
0: yes.
3: This is probably not a real great movie on paper, but That's My Boy just cracks me up. It's Vanilla Dude. Ice, Todd Bridges.
0: Yo, Covino?
3: Just the whole premise of it, you know?
0: can we give Mark in Syracuse a Covino and Rich tailgating prize pack, Danny?
1: Yeah, of course.
0: Oh, Mark.
4: Why? Because you orange men stick together?
1: Yeah. Mark, hang on the line there.
0: Because Syracuse sticks together. And he's right, because that's a later Sandler movie with Vanilla Ice and his son and Andy Samberg. That was a later really funny movie that because of social media and we don't really watch things over and over, I think that went under the radar as like really funny.
4: That's I think you nailed it. It's because of that. It's because the oversaturation is we live in a one and done society. It's worth the watch. And that's the other part of this conversation is, you know, now I'm inspired to maybe watch that one because I only seen it maybe once or twice.
0: Do you remember the premise? Sandler was like the studly high school kid and he slept with his teacher and Andy
4: yes.
0: and Andy Samberg was his son from sleeping with his teacher.
4: I remember we had Andy Samberg on the show to promote that.
0: Yeah.
4: Now,
0: well, yeah.
4: We'll wrap it up with your thoughts at 877-99 on Fox. We're just giving props to a guy who we've quoted for years and years and he's provided us with lots of laughs. Adam Sandler turned 60 this week. So your phone calls, your thoughts, your favorites of the 2000s, and your most quotes, your most quoted Sandler lines. Hit us up. We'll hook you up.
0: All right, perfect. And we're going to preview tonight. 49ers, Rams. How do you think it's going to unfurl? How do you think it's going to go down in Australia? And we'll decide, is there going to be a takeaway from tonight? Like, do you think whoever wins, they're going to all of a sudden be like, they played it right, they got there early, or they got there right before the game? So we'll break down tonight, Rams Niners, all next right here on CNR.
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12: 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Oh, yes. 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
12: 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Football is here. 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And, hey, Rich, kids are, as of this week, back to school, back to school.
14: Back to school, back to school, to prove to Dad that I'm not a fool.
12: And I just want to wish all the kiddos a great school year. And to Billy out there, I just want to say, Billy passed the third grade. Oh, what a glorious day. Yeah.
15: 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He said, I liked

0: bulletproof with Damon Wayans.
1: You know that's not a bad one. Honestly, that was one
2: really?
1: Of those.
2: Like, I got to check it out again.
1: Yeah.
2: Oh, by the way, I wasn't finished though, Rich.
1: Oh, past the third grade, the Billy Madison way. Yeah.
2: Yo,
1: rock on.
2: Our show is so good today. I was gone for a minute because my system here overheated. It was like show is so freaking hot today.
3: Well, there's a lot of people on hold, man. We're gonna do a little crossfire.
0: Yes. Loaded lines. Crossfire. Let's head to Texas, Richie.
1: Yo, Richie, what's up?
4: What's up, guys? Man, one Adam Sandler movie that nobody talks about, and it's my favorite, Rain Over Me with Don Cheadle.
0: Yeah, I don't know that one.
2: Again, I've seen
1: it. No, it's a good
2: one.
1: It's more of a, it's a serious Sandler movie, and it's actually really good.
0: Is it like the one where he's dying?
3: I think his best serious movie, not to ruin the experience for everybody else chiming in, because we got loaded lines. I've always said the only thing better than loaded tots, loaded lines, bro. Loaded lines.
0: Crossfire. Let's go to Indy.
3: No, I was going to say, hold on. Uncut Gems, dude. Uncut Gems is really great.
5: Yeah, that's probably his most acclaimed film, I would say.
0: Yeah,
1: it's a really good one.
5: The latter portion of his career.
1: Uncut Gems?
0: As far as his most recent work, that definitely stands out.
1: Definitely. Uncut Gems?
0: Let's go to Indy. Johnny.
1: Hey, Johnny.
6: Hey, what's up, guys?
1: Yo, what up?
6: Man, I can't disagree with anything you said. Huge Sandler fan throughout the years. I got to say, though, for Billy Madison, I love the part when he called up all the guys that he was mean to after his girlfriend recommended he did that, and he talked to Buscemi. And at the end, after the gun came out, and he's like, man, am I glad I called that guy.
1: That's a great line. Man, am I glad I called that guy.
0: That's a good one. Johnny and Indy, stay on the line. I think we should mail out a CNR prize back to you.
1: That's a definite great line that goes under the radar.
3: You know, really Nip High Football Rules. A lot of how our humor works in our generation, because like I don't think our parents' generation wasn't laughing at stuff like that. Like, I'm glad I called that guy. You know, they weren't vibing that stuff.
0: Yeah, they did not have the same sense of humor as we do.
5: O'Doyle Rules.
7: O'Doyle Rules.
1: Covino, you have... You and I have talked many times about how guys like Adam Sandler and Jim Carrey sort of molded our generation's sense of humor. And that's your point right there. Like, if you were watching Jim Carrey and Adam Sandler touch with a little touch of Farley and Spade in the 90s and 2000s, that's your sense of humor. Really is.
5: No doubt.
0: All right, let's roll to Missouri. Colin. Yo, Colin, you're on.
8: Hey, it's Kyle in Missouri.
1: Oh.
8: Hey,
0: Colin.
8: I actually grew up with and still play fantasy football with a guy that he married Adam Sandler's personal assistant, and he actually got to go and be in a few movies and some other Happy Madison productions. He was a waiter in Just Go With It, and Jennifer Aniston grabbed his ass.
1: Oh, that's great. Story. That's cool. Right. That's
0: thank
1: cool.
0: you, Kyle.
3: Oh, thank you, man. Kyle, thanks for calling.
0: All right, let's go to Alabama. Blaine is in the house.
3: What up, Blaine?
9: What's going on? Love y'all's show. And like the other guy said, Rain Over Me. It's about his wife and three kids get killed in the plane attack from September 11th. Great movie. Not funny, but an absolute great movie.
3: Jeez, maybe maybe this weekend's the weekend to watch.
0: I was going
3: to
0: say.
3: An emotional weekend.
1: Heavy duty. Acclaimed dramatic roles, Covino. For Sandler, Punch Drunk Love, which I never really got with, Uncut Gems, and Hustle. Remember the basketball movie Hustle?
3: You know, that was a pretty good one, too. Yeah, I like that one.
1: Back to the phones. Danny G, who we got?
0: If you want, I'd have to reset all the other lines again, or we can end right
1: there. Let's move along. We got football tonight, dude.
0: You can
3: happy birthday to the Sandman, and that's our version of kissing ass so we can get in a movie one day.
1: Yeah. I would love that.
0: Why don't we do an update with Beyer? Yeah.
1: Yeah, let's hit up DB, and then we'll talk some football tonight, Niners-Rams. What's up, Dan Beyer?
10: Upset of the year, I've seen Rain Over Me. How about that?
0: No way.
5: Great job.
1: Great job. Dan Beyer is not the movie guy, huh?
0: Wow. Yeah, if you don't know, Beyer's not a movie guy, so.
3: Yeah, so he's never seen Rocky, but he's seen that one.
10: That's true. Very good. All right, guys, we got some... updated information on what's going on with the Falcons. Tua

0: Tagovailoa went down with what they're calling an oblique injury. There is video of him appearing to grab his back, but they're calling it an oblique injury, saying he's limited in practice. Cooper Rush is the Falcons' backup quarterback, and he took the first team reps in practice today. He would be in line to start against the Steelers on Sunday if Tua is unable to go. We know what happened last night. Seahawks quarterback Sam Darnold left with an injury against the Patriots. Here's what his head coach Mike McDonald had to say earlier to Seattle Sports 710.
1: The hip is intact and it's good, and it's more of like a muscle thing.
2: Okay.
1: So that's good. Okay. That's a good news. Now how long that is, we don't know yet. Really, really good news. So I'm really happy for Sam.
0: Now, there are reports saying that Darnold will miss week two against Arizona, but again, nothing official from his head coach. And Patriots head coach Mike Vrabel said they didn't know if they'll have wide receiver A.J. Brown for week two against the Steelers because of his high ankle sprain. Vrabel said Brown was undergoing more tests today and they'd have an update on his status next week. Packers running back Josh Jacobs pleaded no contest to misdemeanor battery and criminal damage to property charges in Wisconsin today. Jacobs remains on the commissioner's exempt list. Rams and 49ers tonight from Melbourne, Australia, 8:35 Eastern Time kickoff. In baseball, the Braves topped the Rays 3-1. Cam Smith hit a solo home run in the ninth to lift the Astros past the Phillies 2-1. Jacob DeGrom struck out 12 in six innings for the Rangers, and Texas gave it all away. Julio Rodriguez, a three-run shot. Mariners lead the Rangers 4-3 right now in the top of the ninth inning in Seattle. No Aaron Judge for Covino's Yankees tonight. Out of the lineup against the Rockies. U.S. women's basketball team routed Hungary in the quarterfinals of the FIBA World Cup 108-56. And U.S. Open women's semifinals taking place tonight, including Coco Gauff in action. Guys, back to you.
3: Oh, thanks, DB.
0: Thanks, Dan.
3: Now, Covino, what do these people have in common? Greg Oden, Gordon Hayward, Julius Randle, Aaron Rodgers, and A.J. Brown.
4: Man, what do they all have in common? No.
3: Got hurt in the first game with their new team.
4: Oh, wow.
3: Luckily, yeah, those guys way more serious than A.J. Brown. But weren't you thinking last night when you saw A.J. Brown go down, you're like, man, Patriots fans got to be like, really? Like, game one? So you heard DB say that it does not look like anything long term. But A.J. Brown, for a minute there, I know fantasy players and Patriots fans are like, no, for real? Like, because he looked like he was having a hard time getting up. And we all know high ankle sprains. What does that mean in the NFL? No one really knows.
5: It drags on.
3: Like Danny G, how many times does a high ankle sprain like linger week to week to week to week to week? So we shall see. Now, coming up, we're going to wrap the show with a little preview of tonight. Now, are we going to find out anything, Covino? Do you think whoever wins, they're going to make it seem like they played it right? Or is it really just a matter of it's a division battle, both teams are top-tier teams, and what happens, happens? Do you think there's going to be some layer of like, if the Rams lose, is it going to be because McVay had him fly there a day before the game?
4: I think that'll be part of the conversation. I think there's something to be said about that. Absolutely. Like, we've seen two different game plans. If you don't know, now you know. The Rams just got there. 49ers got there on the second, right? So they're all acclimated and ready to go.
3: I heard Jason Smith and Mike Harmon the other night when I was driving to the airport. I was listening to FSR. And they were saying that we're not going to learn anything, really. Like, there's still sleep specialists that probably advise both of those teams different things. It's like most things in life, there's different opinions. Because if there were one opinion that made sense, both teams would have done it. So there's people out there that are probably convinced, 49ers and Rams brass, that like, hey, no, your best move is this. And tonight, those guys are really probably for their own reputation are hoping it goes their way, right?
4: I'm really excited to watch, Rich. I'm sorry, but you started talking about Australia because that's where the game is tonight. And I started thinking about Ray Gunn's killer dance moves at the Olympics when she was representing Australia. Have you seen that documentary yet? I was trying to think of a way to get you to reenact those moves if you're 49ers lose.
5: I've watched it, Covino. I saw it a couple days ago.
4: It's so embarrassing, dude.
5: It's very embarrassing.
4: It's on Netflix. Is there any way that if your 49ers stink it up that you reenact her dance moves?
3: If the 49ers lose by more than a touchdown, because I put my money where my mouth is, I got the Niners plus 7.5, right? Under 54.5. No, I will look it up and I will take my time and I will reenact her whole performance.
4: Oh, you probably could.
5: Our YouTube numbers are gonna

0: be the biggest ever.
1: If the Niners lose by more than a touchdown, you will see a ray gun performance by me.
2: A sprinkler? She did a sprinkler at the Olympics. You know why? We didn't know why at the time, because the sprinkler was a dance move that derived from Australia.
1: Well, guess what? Tonight, you don't have ray gun, but did you see tonight at halftime, for those interested, maybe you got kids, maybe you're a fan, the Jonas Brothers is going to be doing halftime tonight.
2: My prediction is somebody's going to score and they're going to do the kangaroo pose.
1: Again, clearly you're not excited about the Jonas Brothers at halftime.
2: The Joe Bros? Yeah, I like the Joe Bros. Yeah. I'm all right with that.
1: Okay. All right, well, hey, we got more Covino and Rich. We'll go over that game in minutes right here. Fox Sports Radio, your buds, Covino and Rich. Every season, bud.
2: Every season. Every sports season. Built on preparation.
1: Yeah.
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17: Now, we're going to break down the game tonight, but I do want to say two things real quick, right quick. I want to say rest in peace, Barry Melrose, again. We worked at ESPN, never met the guy, but I watched him every night, just seemed like the really nice dude. And he passed away at the age of 70. If you're a hockey fan, I'm sure you're well aware of Barry Melrose. And, of course, never forget. So we are here on the East Coast because we're going to the 9/11 tribute game, Yankees-Mets, tomorrow. So I just want to remind everybody to tune in to Byer and Monty tomorrow because they're going to be holding it down for us. We're going to be at the game, but we're going to call in and check in and tell you what the vibe is. And I just want to say that, you know, you got to tell the stories to the kiddos because I think young kids don't realize how impactful the 25th anniversary really is. You know what I mean?
16: Yeah, so, I mean, listen, it's a little more maybe for Covino and I because we both were working and grew up in the New York, New Jersey area. I was in New York City like, you know, 10, 15 blocks away from Ground Zero the day it happened. Like, we all have our stories. And if you grew up around here, Sam and Danny, like, you guys grew up other places. Covino and I, everyone knows, sadly, at least one person whose family was affected. There was, you know, like, a kid you went to high school with or someone you knew died in the towers. Like, it was always... it's always a sad day for especially East Coasters, you know?
17: Absolutely. So we'll be checking in mañana, but never forget. And, yeah, man, tonight we got to talk about the game. I know you're super pumped about it. You got your 49er shirt on, buddy boy.
16: Yeah, well, I said the bet to go with, and our buddy Gabe said he agrees. You know, make your own little teaser at DraftKings. Like, you don't have to do a 6-point teaser or a 10-point or 7-point. Manipulate it however you want on the app, and then it'll give you the different odds. Like, I love Niners plus 7.5, under 54.5. That way, if it's like 30-24 or, you know, 28-24, like, I just think we're not going over 54. And I love the Niners keeping it close or winning the game. I'm also doing Niners money line. So I like that. But the key to the game, I think the biggest key to tonight is, you know, you got no Aaron Donald, which that was not expected in going into the season, right? That was something that happened like, oh, wow, that, like, you know, weeks ago. The Rams defense, can they put the pressure on Brock Purdy? Could they make Brock Purdy make one or two bad decisions because of the pressure they put on him? And the second thing is, can the Rams defense contain those throws under and in the middle, like Debo, McCaffrey, those little dish-off passes, little slant routes, because Debo's back in that Shanahan mix. So you

0: imagine if they could contain that, it's going to be a Rams type of day. But you could also see the 49ers moving the ball with those weapons, right?
1: You know, I just thought of a fun side conversation you and I were having in regards to Brock Purdy. And, you know, we're going to get some of those answers tonight. Super
0: and by
1: pumped
0: the way,
1: to watch
0: Greenlaw,
1: it.
0: Greenlaw's back. Bosa's healthy. Like, the Niners defense going to put pressure on the Rams, too. So don't. And Fred Warner's healthy.
2: Man,
0: so
2: you better hope they stay healthy in this opener and we see no Sam Darnold and A.J. Brown type action.
1: Oh,
0: well,
1: yeah.
0: At least on my side, we know
1: the 49ers are fragile. But Rich asked the question the other day, Danny G. Do you have a first instinct on this? He goes, who would you rather – who do you think is better? Like, we were talking about Baker Mayfield's new contract and everything. And Rich said, do you think Baker Mayfield's better than Brock Purdy? And I'm like, yeah, that's a tough one. Like, my first instinct was, yeah, I do.
2: I think they're dead even.
1: But they are pretty even, right?
0: Yeah. As I said, right now, as a Niners fan, if you told me straight up trade, I would say I like Baker because he's got a good personality. But I think it's a very – they both have tools the other doesn't have.
1: Exactly, yeah.
0: But I think they're both – I think they're both like quarterback number 10 to 12 in the league. They're right outside the top 10.
1: I think we watched a game closely tonight, right? We see the fire that Baker, you know, brings to his first game this weekend with the new contract and everything. And something maybe we discuss next week, because we're going to have a lot to talk about Monday. Things that make you go, all our observations from tonight and the weekend. So I'm super pumped about it. Rich, any other like predictions or thoughts about the game tonight?
0: I have friends that I'm staying with that I'm like hanging with tonight. And my buddy Matt's a Dolphins fan, but he knows the season's not going to go well. Like, you know, when your team is not tanking, but you know it's not going to be good.
1: Yeah. I mean, I think everyone predicted them to be the worst team in the league.
0: Yeah, except me, because the Cardinals are going 1-16.
1: Right, except for you.
0: Yeah. My buddy Matt's whole take is, well, I know it's a rebuilding year for the Dolphins, Malik Willis. Like, they're not going to do well. So I'm not going to say I'm a fan, but he's doing this whole, like, I'm going to take an interest and follow the Rams. I'm like, after tonight, can you root against your buddy's team if it's not your team?
1: No, not. Not at all. He's a Dolphins guy. It almost feels like he has something against you if tonight is the night he chooses to do that.
0: I was like, your whole little new, like, I'm going to follow the Rams because the Dolphins stink, starts week two. Deal? All right, good.
1: Well, so they're in Australia. We'll be watching, and we'll be chiming in tomorrow. Again, Byer and Monsey holding it down tomorrow because we'll be at the 9-11.
0: Do they know who won yet because they're a day ahead?
1: Yeah, I know. Is Shanahan even going to be there? Because he forgets what day it is.
2: Hey, and Monday when we're all back, Rich is going to do the Ray Gun dance.
0: Stop it. I will not. We'll see you guys tomorrow. Actually, we'll see you Monday. Arrivederci, baby.
1: We'll see you in the promised land. Enjoy
0: the
1: game.
0: Goodbye. Go Niners. We are Fox Sports.
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12: Week one of the NFL continues from Australia. 49ers and Rams kicking off at 8:35 p.m. Eastern time. Other news out of the NFL, Falcons quarterback Tua Tagovailoa suffered an oblique injury in practice today. He was officially listed as a limited participant and is considered day-to-day. Cooper Rush took first team reps in practice today. Seahawks head coach Mike McDonald spoke to Seattle Sports 710 a.m. and said that they got really good news on the hip injury of quarterback Sam Darnold, which he suffered last night. McDonald said the hip is intact and Darnold is dealing with more of a muscle issue. Multiple reports say that Darnold is likely to miss their week two game in Arizona. Patriots head coach Mike Vrabel said that they don't know if they're going to have wide receiver A.J. Brown for week two against the Steelers because of his high ankle sprain that he also suffered last night. In Major League Baseball, the Braves defeated the Rays 3-1. Astros over the Phillies 2-1. Mariners topped the Rangers 4-3. I'm Monty Bolaños.
13: One guy is happily divorced. One guy is happily married. One guy gets called daddy by his three beautiful daughters. One guy gets called daddy after a credit card approval. One guy won a state high school basketball championship. One guy...

0: only covered a state high school basketball championship. One guy's been inducted into three halls of fame. One guy has only mocked a hall. Does this seem weird to anybody else?
1: Crazy.
0: Can this sports writer and this sports fan share a radio show without driving each other crazy? 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
4: 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All right, let's welcome in the Odd Couple crew, Alex, Rob G, Monty, and Sagar. So we got the crew here, right, ready to go. That's right. I'm ready to start the show. Let me introduce my partner, Kelvin Washington. What's happening?
5: What up, bro? Doing all right?
4: All good.
5: TV Thinks on Thursday. I know you fired up.
4: It is what it is, man. That's all I can tell you. So, yeah, let's get the show started. A lot to get to. Rob G, can you start last night with the first game, Seattle and the Patriots? And for Patriots fans, it was a rude awakening.
5: It was.
6: Yeah, it was a tough scene if you are a New England fan, because even after Sam Darnold went down after, what, five snaps with a hip injury, missed the rest of the game, Drew Lock comes in, puts the cape on. New England found a way to trick away a game they had in their hand. They were up 10 points late, and Drake May finds a way to turn the ball over, not once, not twice, but three times in the fourth quarter alone. Shorthanded Seattle comes back, steals the win, and even then Drake May had a chance to force overtime there in the final seconds through the game-sealing interception in the end zone. After the game, he blamed himself, said he got impatient, and he took the brunt of the blame on his own shoulders.
4: And he should have. And I'm just going to, Kelvin, you could jump in whenever you want, but this is for you. As usual, I'm trying to tell you, yesterday before we got started with the NFL season, there's a reason I didn't believe in Drake May, and he answered all those questions for us. Three unforced errors, just terrible. The last one with a chance to tie the game with a field goal. You don't throw up a 50-50 ball. You got to make sure you either complete it or you throw it out of bounds. There's no way you could give up the football in that situation. And they blew a golden opportunity to win a game on the road to set the standard for the season. Sam Darnold goes out. You've got to beat a backup quarterback. It's pretty easy to jump in on that and try to make it happen, but he can't. And his numbers are awful. His last five games, his numbers are worse than Shedeur Sanders. And this guy, people are talking about they'd rather have him than Caleb Williams. There's nobody who watched that game yesterday who thought, oh, yeah, this guy is it. He's going places. It was a terrible choke job, a bad performance that this dude had eight interceptions last year and three in game one in a game that mattered. They have a really, really tough schedule to start the NFL season. Now I'm convinced they can go 0-4. 1-5, somewhere like that. And Drake May, these are the issues. Go look at in his last five games, he has 11 turnovers, 7 interceptions, and 4 fumbles lost. That's the guy everybody's clamoring about? I'll tell you one thing, it cheapens Matthew Stafford's MVP that guy only lost to him by one. One vote?
5: Why Matthew got to get it? There you go. I was with you.
4: No.
5: Listen, I was with you. You said it yesterday. He did play. Prior to the game, obviously, that some of that was fugazi. And even last year during the later part of the regular season, and, of course, during the postseason, you and I talked about it. And we said, obviously, that he and the team as a whole was taking advantage of the bad teams they had to play or the bad schedule in front of them. Now, we always also say, I can't make my schedule. I got to beat who's in front of me. And he did not look great.

0: in the postseason. And last night was horrible for multiple reasons, Rob. And this is what disappointed me. And I would imagine if you were a Patriot fan or even his coach and his team, like Drake May, I'm watching it. I'm thinking Drake May suck, or Drake May not be as good as the numbers looked last year and as the MVP votes, as you just alluded to. Because here's the thing, Rob. Part of being a good quarterback at times is you do have a bad half or you have a bad moment, and it's okay. It was right there for him to win and to say, look, it's game one against obviously top defense in the NFL. They're going crazy. They're great. They're at home. They're fired up. They're reigning champs. They feel disrespected because nobody's picking them to win. And yet we got a chance to go down here and win it and walk away and say, hey, it wasn't great. We got a win on the road. We'll take it. Let's keep moving. We're on to week two. Instead, he throws up as if it was fourth down, like he had to throw that. And that's what's disappointing is, dude, you can have a bad situation, a bad game, but look, you take that play, you take the sack or you throw it away, you kick a field goal, you go to overtime, you win it. And like I said, you wipe your hand, you go, all right, it wasn't great, but we got to win, and you keep moving on. And you say, hey, we got to win against a team that people probably figured we were going to lose to, against a team that has incredible defense, and you say, hey, we got an ugly one on the road, but we got it and we'll take it. And then you try to improve, obviously, week two. But instead, you cost your team. You look like C.J. Stroud, who we've talked about on this show plenty of times. You did that, and it wasn't even, Rob, it wasn't spread out. Meaning he didn't throw a first quarter one, maybe the receiver, him, were a little off sync because it's, you know, first game of the year. You threw them in the fourth quarter, and that was horrible for you. And so Drake May, including himself, is going to have to beat the idea. And you mentioned it. We talked about it last year. Are you really good? Are you really, really good? Or are you good against bad teams and you're not taking it and you're taking advantage of them? And again, I was willing to give him some break in the sense that, all right, you obviously, I didn't design the schedule, meaning him or the Patriots, and I'm beating who's in front of me. And you know, you've heard me say this plenty of times. Like, if, for instance, in football or in NBA especially, if don't just barely beat a bad team, beat them good. You know what I mean? Beat the team. That's because, hey, I got to beat this bad team in front of me. Might as well beat them up to really show how dominant we are. That's what you're supposed to do. And they did it at times last year. But they looked bad. He specifically looked bad. He cost him team. He cost the team in the clutch time. And to your point, Caleb Williams might have been bad for a large portion of the game, but Caleb Williams would have found a way to win or at least not cost the team. And I will give him that credit. Drake May had a chance to say, through it all, we still found a way to win, and he didn't. And I was very disappointed. Obviously, he's disappointed. He's come out and said that he can't be the reason to cost the team. And he said, to be specific, he said he got impatient. And therefore, was, you know, because you're playing against a defense that's good, sometimes you got to deke and dunk, sometimes you got to take field goals. He finally got impatient in the fourth quarter, and it cost his team. And Drake May looked more like, against that Seattle team, Drake going up against Kendrick in a beef a couple summers ago. That's what he looked like, Rob. He looked horrible.
1: I think he looked like fake May is what he looked like, because he ain't the guy that people thought he was. Once again, this is what we do now. We crown people prematurely. We try to convince us that he's got the it. Everybody doesn't have the it factor. Everybody's not going to be a great young quarterback for the next 12 years. Can we stop it? We did it. C.J. Stroud.
0: C.J.
1: Stroud. Yeah, he was crowned. There were people who were like, oh, yeah. Well, that's why the executives said they'd rather take him. Like, I get it. He went to the Super Bowl last year, right? I get it. He went to the Super Bowl. But I'm talking about doing your due diligence to look at the numbers. Before, the three interceptions in the last four games were not good. And now this is the one that really makes you take a look and go, 11 turnovers in the last five games? That's a good sample size to say something's not here. And what is the common denominator in these five games? You're playing a better competition. You're playing better teams. You're not playing the also-rans. You're not eating off of Tom Brady's AFC least, you know, where you're able to win those games. That we got it. We used to say it all the time, even with Tom Brady. Tom Brady was able to put feast and get his team in position every year with those wins and take advantage of them.
0: Here's what's going to be interesting, Rob. If you, let's say you're in his locker room. I'm Vrabel, right? I got to pump my guy up. You, and even, obviously, if you're him himself, you say,

0: The last three games, four games or so, you've played the Texans, arguably the best defense, one of the top two or three, the Broncos, top one, two or three, and then the Seahawks, top one, two or three. So you played the three best defenses in the last four games. So is it the luck of the draw that we just went up against an absurdity of defense, of defensive teams, and we're not as bad as it looked, or specifically him, because obviously they got to the Super Bowl, or is it something about just good teams, period? And that's what I think is going to be interesting moving forward for him. The Patriots made Steelers made the playoffs last year. Obviously, it's a new year. Mike McCarthy's here. We don't know what they are right now. But that'll be another solid to good team that, because he's 2-7 against 500 teams, Rob. And you try to stall him out, like I said, because of the postseason, you're playing against the Broncos, the Houston Texans, and now the Seattle Seahawks twice. But if he looks even just meh against the Steelers, then that's very problematic.
1: 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Did Drake May get exposed last night against Seattle? Pretty simple. We'll continue that conversation next with you. It is The Odd Couple here on Fox Sports Radio.
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0: couple on a TV theme song Thursday, Rob Parker, Kelvin Washington. Christian Fourier getting ready to join us here in about 10 minutes. Two-time Super Bowl champ, host of the Initial Contact on YouTube. We got Central City on the way. Shop Talk coming up next hour. We'll see what Rob G cooked up. Also, Foul Affair with J.R. Gamble as well. And then Last Call, so still a lot with your boys coming up on this TV theme song Thursday. 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So hang back, give them extra space, make sure you turn safely, stay clear, stay safe. 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What was this with the song? I know, but I can't. What was this one, Alex?
1: Star Trek Voyager.
0: Ah.
1: Shout out to the Trekkies.
0: No, shout out to the Trekkies. Well, you're about 10 feet from one of them right now.
1: Oh!
2: All right, 877-99 on Fox. You ready to go? We got some calls on this fake May, who I'm not surprised played poorly last night. Wayne in Virginia, you're on the Odd Couple Fox Sports Radio. What's up, Wayne?
0: What's up, Wayne?
3: What's going on, fellas? Rob, Kelvin, it's been a while. How y'all been?
2: Good. How are you?
0: Well, man. Hopefully you're good.
3: Man, doing the best. So, like, I feel like we're giving Drake May too much credit to say that he was, like, proven to be, like, oh, fool's gold. Like, you are what you are. I watched him. I live in Virginia. I watch ACC football. So I saw him at North Carolina. He gives you certain plays. You're like, oh, wow. Then also, what was that? So, like, why was I supposed to think he was going to be something different than that? They had a terrible, you know, schedule overall, the weakest, like, since the 90s. And on top of that, you sit there and had the injury to Bo Nix. You had C.J. Stroud imploding. Like, he had everything work out, and he still couldn't win the Super Bowl because when he finally actually ran into something, you mean to tell me that that they could have won a Super Bowl last year? Sam Darnold played 5 plays, got hurt, and he still would have won that Super Bowl.
2: Yep. Unbelievable. Well, spot on. I agree with you. Crazy. Man, no thanks doubt for the call.
0: All right, he might have got Drew Lock some money.
2: Unbelievable.
0: Somebody might be like, oh, shoot, maybe Drew Lock can do something out here in these streets.
2: Brian in North Carolina, you're on the Odd Couple Fox Sports Radio. What's up, Brian?
0: What up, B?
4: Hey, fellas. Good to talk to you again.
2: Appreciate
4: sports
2: you.
4: Sports Talk Radio for the people.
0: That's right.
4: I had two questions. One, why are we putting so much emphasis, really, on the very first game of the season? And secondly, how come nobody – I've been listening to sports talk radio all day today, and nobody's really talking about the fact that Drew Lock, out of all those people, was really the only one in any kind of rhythm. I mean, at this point, that's the fourth game of the season for him.
0: Well, I think – yeah, go ahead, Rob.
2: Oh, go ahead.
0: Well, I was just going to say, you mentioned it earlier. Listen, if you really look at Drake May, including the postseason, he hasn't been great against good to great teams. And so you would hope, all right, maybe it's a reset. They talked about maybe that was good for him in the Super Bowl. You know, kind of snap it back to reality that year two ain't going to be that – everything ain't that easy, like how it was for him in year two. And you thought maybe this year you come out – again, you don't have to be great against that great defense, but you can't be the reason that they implode in the fourth quarter, the reason why they lose. And I think that's why you're hearing it, is because it came off of the postseason where you were able to think, all right, maybe learned his lesson, had a good offseason, and it was more of the same. And I think that's why, Rob.
2: Also, when you look at the numbers, the last 5 games have been horrendous. 11 turnovers. Those are facts, and that's a good sample size. It ain't one bad game. If he had 5 touchdowns and no interceptions in the last game, you know, coming into this, people wouldn't look at it the same way. But when you look at it, and his numbers are on par with Shedeur Sanders over the last 5 games, there's reason to look at that and say, what's the common denominator? The common denominator is that they're better opponents, because the postseason was bad, and now game one was bad. Andre, in Massachusetts, I tried to tell you yesterday, Andre, you're on the Odd Couple Fox Sports Radio, and you better come to Jesus on this.
5: How you doing, Rob? You know, I'm ready for the altar call. Drake May is who we thought he was. He's somebody that loved them Krispy Kreme donuts. He loved the glaze. He loved the jelly. He loved the blueberry. Okay, he's feasted on lower than average opponents. And when he gets in there and when it's time for prime time, this kid has issues. And you know something? I was willing to cut him a pass. I was willing to turn the other cheek. The first interception, okay, it was tipped. The second interception, you can say that wide receiver slipped. That third interception, Rob, and other calls, I hear what you're saying. But here's my response. That's going to be the worst turnover of the season, period. We saw it the first. That turnover was a that's the worst turnover. This is my take. I'm 10 toes down of the NFL season. All he had to do was throw the ball away. It's the same thing that the Boozer kid did against UConn. What are you thinking?
2: You can't throw that ball up. No 50-50 ball in that situation.
0: It wasn't fourth down. He didn't have to do it. You know what I mean?
5: And so with the situation, listen, we know the schedule's going to be more difficult. Here's my concern with the Patriots. It's that they're going to have to – they're going to play these more difficult teams, and we have the scandal from Mike Vrabel. Last year was a Cinderella season. People forget that the dumpster fire this franchise was before the Cinderella season. And now when they have adversity, I'm concerned that we're gonna regress back. I hope not, but they got to show me more. Thanks for taking the call.
0: Now, if we had Dre still there or no?
2: No,
0: I don't know if he's still there. I was just going to be curious, like, is that how he, you know, will he feel that way if he ends up, you know, three touchdowns versus the Patriots?

0: Patriots, they, or the Steelers, they get a win. Is like, is it more of a solid how he feels, or is it just week one for as a fan of the Patriots? That's what I wanted to ask him, but he's gone. So
1: yeah, right. I think people saw that and were mortified that they couldn't beat the Seahawks without Sam Darnold in that situation. They didn't get blowed out, like they couldn't compete. They had the lead in that too. Like you, those are the games you're supposed to win.
0: It can't be you. We talk. Listen, if we get the same, if the same smoke is given for me to CJ Stroud, same smoke has to be given to Drake. Drake may not be that good. And because you can't be the reason. Like, again, you might not throw up crazy yards against the Seahawks, and that's okay. You have a world-class defense and literally world champion defense. So that's fine. If you know, man, I couldn't throw 280, few touchdowns, that's perfectly fine, because part of being a good quarterback is understanding sometimes this ain't the game for the big numbers and gaudy numbers. You know what? We're going to get it done, kick this field goal over time, get the win, woo, walk out of there with a W. Sometimes you have to do that. And he, him saying, I appreciate the honesty, but him saying, you know, I got impatient, I was ready to like break free from the grips of their defense. Nah, bro, it's week one. Week one, you got a whole season ahead of you. Take the dub and move on about your business. Man, that's what I thought. All right, on the other side, Christian Fourier is going to join us. We'll get his thoughts on what we saw in game one, I should say, of the season. Right now, who is it? Is it Steve the Second? Monty, who is it?
2: Yeah.
0: Monty Bolaños now. Hey, Monty.
2: Hi. Hello, fellas. You know, that game last night caused some injuries for some teams.
0: Oh,
2: but
0: man.
2: Yeah, no, it was rough to watch for a minute. But Seahawks head coach Mike McDonald spoke to Seattle Sports 710 AM and said that they got really, really good news on that hip injury of quarterback Sam Darnold. The hip is intact. He is dealing with more of a muscle issue. Multiple reports do say that Darnold is likely to miss their week two game in Arizona. When it comes to the Patriots, A.J. Brown, their new receiver, he suffered a high ankle sprain. Head coach Mike Vrabel says that they don't know if they're going to have him for week two against the Steelers. ESPN reports that he's expected to be out at least 4 weeks, though. They're supposed to do more tests. They'll have an update on Brown's status next week, according to Vrabel. When it comes to Major League Baseball, the Yankees are playing without Aaron Judge, but they're on the scoreboard first. They lead the Rockies 2-0 after the first inning in the Bronx, while the Braves already topped the Rays 3-1. The Astros got past the Phillies 2-1, and the Mariners topped the Rangers 4-3. Texas, who is trying to get into the postseason, is 3 games back of Houston now for the division. There are 2 games out of the final wildcard spot in the AL behind Toronto, who is 1 game back. We've got the U.S. Open going on. Women's side, the semifinal. Jess Pegula taking on number one seed Aryna Sabalenka. They just got going, but Coco Gauff and Elena Rybakina. There, I got it. Elena Rybakina and Coco Gauff are supposed to start after this one. Back to you guys.
0: Monty, appreciate you as always.
2: Yes.
0: Your boys, Rob Parker, Kelvin Washington, on ATV Things on Thursday. And we are joined now by our man, Christian Fourier. He is promoting his new YouTube show. He even, of course, breaking it down. He'll be breaking down this game and more tomorrow, because that's where the episodes drop, Mondays and Fridays on YouTube. You can find him there. 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Go check it
1: out. How could it be a hit show and it hasn't even been on yet?
0: Well, because it's a hit because it's you, right?
3: Listen, we're just going to have a one-on-one conversation. This is going to be me and Kelvin. There's going to be no Rob at all in this segment. Zero Rob. Kelvin, you know how this works,
1: right? It wouldn't be the first time, all right? They've been trying to shut me up forever.
3: Here's how it works. When something bad or embarrassing happens to the Patriots, the first person I hear from is Rob. It's Rob. Hey, can you come on and talk about how bad your Patriots were and how embarrassing their head coach is and how terrible their third-year quarterback looks? And how badly they just crapped down their leg and with 30 seconds left in the game?
1: Oh.
3: Like, that's what he does.
0: Well, Christian, the bad part about it is, I can't lie to you, I would have said the same thing today, Christian, because what the heck? I was standing up for your boy, Drake May, and me and Rob got into it, put each other in headlocks yesterday, and I had to come on the show and say, Drake May, suck. Drake May, not be as good as I thought, Christian. What happened?
3: Yeah, I listen, I was actually kind of watching it, and I was like, I don't even know who this guy is. Like, who is this guy? Like, is this like, you know, the Parent Trap, like NFL style? Like they swapped him out for the non-athletic twin?

0: you know, and that's the guy that we have playing quarterback. Listen, I will say the three interceptions, I guess, isn't the story for me. The story for me is how unbelievably bad those interceptions were. It wasn't they were so thoughtless, so reckless, so head scratching. I mean, and the last one, of course, is obviously the worst. But the second one that he threw up was like a can of corn to Pop Douglas, and Pop Douglas fell down. And the other one to Romeo Doubs, I felt like must have been some sort of experiential learning situation where he's like, let's just see if this works, you know, in real time, right? And we'll learn from our mistakes. And then obviously the last one was, dude, like you guys know, like even if you didn't play quarterback ever, there's two things you can't do, right? If you don't have any timeouts, you can't take a sack, okay? And you can't throw a pick.
1: Nope.
0: That's it. Yeah. That's the only two things. And he came close to doing, and he did the one that obviously you couldn't do, which is throw a pick.
1: Now, Christian, let me ask you about that, because like you just can't throw the ball up 50-50 and hope it's there. You got to throw it out of bounds if you don't have them open. What the thinking going into that, right, when you're out there, isn't that stressed? Like, you can't give up the football. Like, you got to be sure about it. How does that happen? Because it was, to me, it was an unforced error.
0: The answer is only he knows. Because anyone watching knows the same thing. So I think that he got caught in the gray area is what I thought. If you were really, I got to get into the mind of Drake May. He saw Mac Hollins, who was making big plays for him, you know, a big part of that last drive. He's a big, tall receiver, and you know, maybe he had some success during camp with A.J. Brown. A.J. Brown is out, and then he sees Mac Hollins out there, and Mac always comes down with the ball. But he left it short. He threw it late. It was kind of felt like it was like close to getting outside. And give credit to the Seahawks for making an unbelievable athletic play and keeping your feet in bounds. That's why I felt like he got caught in the gray area, which is literally the worst place you can be. You know, because, you know, your guy never has a chance. And the other rule for the receiver is, if I can't catch it, nobody can. But it was thrown so awkwardly in such a weird spot that even Mac Hollins couldn't even break it up. That's why I literally am chalking this one up as, you know, we all have a bad day. And like, and I do not think, and I'm sure Rob thinks this, that the easy analysis, he was never good in the first place.
1: He wasn't.
0: Look at the last five games.
1: Yes. Christian, I understand. You played for the Patriots. You won Super Bowl.
0: The Seahawks for 7 years, Rob.
1: Okay, but let me say this.
0: Yeah.
1: Just when you look at the numbers, and I get it. You know, like he took a team to the Super Bowl. They had the weakest schedule in the history of mankind. I mean, like what? They beat one team over 500. The Giants were god awful. They beat two teams over 500. And my only point is the last five games, 11 turnovers, seven picks, four. I mean, that's a big enough sample size. It's not a one night. You know, normally you just said he had a bad day. That's a bad day at the office if he had five touchdowns the week before or in the Super Bowl and they lost or something. This is like five games. And now you're looking in when it's bad competition, he wins. But now you're starting to look and go, he didn't play well in the postseason because you're playing better competition. And then you go to Seattle with a chance to get the season off to a good start with a tough schedule, Christian, and no Sam Darnold, and you don't get a W.
0: Yeah. No, listen. Well said. I can't defend that. I could kind of explain it as, I would say his last three games against defenses were the Houston Texans, the Denver Broncos, and the Seattle Seahawks. Yeah. I mean, I, you know, with an offensive line, granted, this is the truth. This is not me just being a homer, because I am absolutely not. I'm just trying to call it like I see it. Like, they were all under stress. I was amazed that they were, the only reason why they lost those games because the other team had no offense. That's why, right? You know, the defense provided them like a lot of opportunities. So my thing is like, I have just seen it. And I was really critical and really patient last year. I was like, I'm not jumping into this one. I learned my lesson with Mac Jones. I'm not doing it.
1: Nope.
0: So I was careful and I was measured. I was like, dude, every throw is on the money. He throws a great deep ball. I mean, he understands he can run. He's not like a sprinter, but he evades it. You saw him last night.
1: Yeah.
0: I mean,
1: what do you have, 47 yards?

0: think
1: yeah,
0: so.
1: He can run. He can run.
2: It was like the, yeah, it was like the best running back on the team. But I will say this. This stuff, this is why it's so concerning. And I'm just going to give him a mulligan because he's got the same offensive coordinator, who Josh McDaniels, who if he's in New England and coordinating a New England offense, he's great. Anywhere else, not so much, right? He goes to Denver, he goes to Vegas, no. But here, he's excellent. He's one of the best premier offensive coordinators. In his second year, that's why I'm like, man, what was he? It's so out of character. And I know he's so much better than this. So this is not some, a sophomore slump, even though he's in his third year. I just feel like, once A.J. Brown went down, it totally changed everything. They couldn't run the football. Their offensive line is not as physical as it needs to be. They couldn't match up. So he was still left doing more than he should. And I think he pressed and he tried to force things to happen, which we all know is a terrible idea. Especially when you have a 10-point lead.
1: Well, Christian, I mean, look, the thing that Rob mentioned, the schedule ain't getting easier. Like, it's only, it's going to be a completely opposite.
0: They could be 0-4, my man, or 1-5. Yeah. Look at that schedule, Christian. You have confidence?
2: No, listen, Rob, I thought I sent this to you because I said yesterday before the game, I said on a pregame show here in Boston, mm-hmm. WBZ in Boston, the home of the Patriots, I said, they're not making the playoffs.
0: Oh, wow.
2: I don't. And everyone's like, whoa, you're so, what's wrong with you? I'm like, what do you want me to be? So you want my honest opinion?
0: Right.
2: You want me just to lie?
0: I'm with you. I said the same thing. I said they're not making the playoffs.
2: I don't see it. And I said, listen, they have the Jets and the Raiders and Miami, but they may not win 8 games. And that's just the reality. They're playing the NFC North. They're playing the AFC West. So they'll beat, the Raiders, and they'll beat, and they may beat a team at AFC North. I don't know. Man, I don't know. They'll beat the crappy teams, but who the hell knows? If they don't have A.J. Brown, they can't run the football. Guys get hurt. The defense is a sieve. I don't know. I don't really see it changing the competition. Unless all the starters and important people get hurt, then sure, We'll see.
0: Well, let me see what Diana Russini says. Are they going to make the playoffs or not?
2: Oh, has there been a tweet yet?
1: hey, I tell you what, though, Christian. Christian, stay there for a minute. I mean, how long? Rob and I talked about this yesterday. How long before they are 1-2 or 1-3? How long before people start bringing that up? Oh, they're not focused. They didn't do anything in the offseason because they were distracted. I mean, how long before even maybe Bostonians start saying that?
2: I will say, there's this, that happening was very predictable. If they get off to a slow start, there's too many distractions off the field. If Drake May isn't playing well, he doesn't trust his coach. He doesn't respect him. It's a character issue.
0: Oh, like, yeah.
2: All these things, I don't believe any of them because I'm just telling you guys, like the team, it's non-existent. They don't care. They're rallying around their coach. They love their coach. It's not an issue, but it's easy to sit there and blame any off-field antics and issues as an excuse for why they lost. Where the really simplest, most honest answer is that Drake May had an out-of-body experience and he turned into the worst quarterback the NFL has ever. That's it. If he just throws it out of bounds, they kick a field goal, goes in overtime, and it's a totally different narrative. Totally different narrative. But here we are, and Rob is taking his, yearly victory lap.
0: You already know it. You already know it. Hey, I do want you to let everybody know about your new show and how they can watch it on YouTube. And is it just you or you got other people with you, Christian?
2: No, so it's me and Richie Incognito.
0: Oh, wow. So you really went out there, huh?
2: Well, it's a long story about how we got together, but it's called Initial Contact. It's on every Monday and Friday. The first one is online right now. You can go to YouTube and watch it. Listen, we're going to be – you'll enjoy it, Rob.
0: Okay. Very opinionated. I just want to – can black people watch? I just want to make sure, yes?
2: Well, yes, I get credit for that side, even though I'm 100%. So I do carry a little bit of weight.
0: I'm just asking.
2: I'm not as dark as you would like me to be, a more of a beige-ish color,
0: Hey,
1: listen, one drop, you good.
0: That's right. Hey, Christian knows. Hey, in the back of the old days, I just put out on a tweet about our

0: for Saturday. We used to do First Take Weekend on a Saturday. We had a Saturday morning show. And it was me, Christian.
1: I never missed it, Rob.
0: Izzy, yeah, I got it. But but we did a lot of shows together back in the day. You know what I mean?
2: That is so funny. I tell you what, you know, there's so many stories that are just like not salacious, but just funny, you know, that happened, which is a podcast in itself, you know.
0: Oh, there's no doubt.
2: You know, but other than that, those are great times. I mean, I have a lot of great friends, you being one of them. I've been friends with you forever now.
0: Yep.
2: And
0: Christian, you know what the difference is, seriously, and then we're going to let you go. But
2: it used to be hard
0: to get on First Take. Do you remember that? It wasn't an open door. It was like really, like only a handful. We had a roster of rotating people. Am I right? Mm-hmm. And it was tough. Christian was one of the athletes who broke through and was on the show. But we didn't have a million athletes every day. It wasn't like that.
2: I tell you what, at those times, I know we're up against it, but in those times, I was so cautious and scared, and I didn't want to, like, I wish we could do it again, because I think it would be better, you know, because I used to watch you and Skip and Stephen A. I'd be like, man, I wish I had the security those guys had.
0: Right. You know? No, I get it.
2: You know, I was too nervous. I was going to lose my job if I said anything remotely uncomfortable, and now I can give two craps.
0: Exactly.
2: You know?
0: All right, Christian, well, good luck on the show.
1: All the best, brother.
2: All right, boys.
1: Appreciate it.
2: All right, see you guys.
1: So I think we're batting Rob Parker and Rob G. What, like about a 98% that anybody who comes on has worked with Rob Parker, including myself now.
0: That's 40 years. That's what happens.
1: That is what happens. I think 98% of the guests since I've been here, maybe one hasn't worked with you. Maybe one or two. Shout out to Christian. Make sure you check out the show. New episode going to be dropping tomorrow as well. Initial Contact on YouTube. Go search for that. Shekel City on the way. See how Rob did. And also, man, we got to talk about what's happening today in Australia with the two teams getting ready to play, the Rams and the 49ers. Is it worth the squeeze with all that traveling? We'll tell you. It's The Odd Couple, Fox Sports Radio.
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0: 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I'm Mike Bernard, they call me the Bandit. I got my color commentator, Coach Kelmabon, also the St. Martin Parish Athletic Director. And on the, good evening. And on the field, Coach Scotty Burrell, City Councilman. He's on the field. And tonight, we are live from the Cajun Road Bridge for the big St. Martin Parish rivalries, Tigers versus Tigers. Big Dave used to call it the battle on the bayou, is the Brookbridge Tigers and the St. Martinville Tigers. And we're looking for a good game tonight. Of course, both teams trying to get on track, you know, kind of rebuilding, going through coaching changes, you know, the second year with Coach Pierce. Like I said, I always say that you got to stick with a coach and hope he's doing, you know, you have to have faith in him, because too much change is not good, in my opinion. But just want to welcome you to the game. Coach Scott, are you here? Let's see. But yeah, it should be a good game. It's a big Thursday night game. It's a special edition. It's referees. In fact, what's funny is, a lot of the big games this week are on Thursday over in New Iberia. Of course, they shared a few in New Iberia. Westgate is playing Southside. And over at Turlins, you have Sicilian Turlins. So, should be a good game. Those should be good games too, right?
1: Yes, sir.
0: Everything fell out of my... Thing. Let's see.
1: Because half of it's not in nothing, but just stuck in.
0: Well, I do that when we leave. Yeah, you're right. I'm kind of old school, but good to be back. Next week we'll be honoring Coach Carol Della Husi, as we will be doing the game between. Let's see. As we'll be doing a game between New Iberia and St. Martinville. And Coach Scotty had a nice function last night. Some of his former players.
1: Coach Scotty got his hand on the
0: game. Okay, you ready, Coach?
1: I don't hear you, Coach.
0: Hold on. I don't know what's wrong. Testing 1, 2.
1: It's on.
0: Testing, hold on. Testing 1, 2. Hold on. Let's see, we gotta try to hear him. I'm talking, Coach.
1: Is your mic on? Check his mic.
0: Testing.
1: In front of you, check his mic.
0: His mic.
1: Let me check the,
0: Yeah, it's on. Testing 1, 2. Testing.
1: But even if it was talking, wouldn't the levels go up and down on it?
2: Number 70 is Emmanuel.
0: Right here. Do that a little bit.
1: Yeah, that's just for him to hear us.
0: Yeah.
1: If he was talking, your levels would be going up and down, wouldn't it?
0: Yeah, I don't hear him. Unless you might have to come back up, Coach. I have to come check you out. I don't know what's wrong. Maybe it's not matching on the frequency. I can't hear you. I cannot. Can you hear us? Yeah, you can hear us.
1: He can hear us.
0: That. Yeah.
1: It's just his mic is not.
0: Bring the mic back up, Coach.
2: Please.
0: I don't know. It don't matter if you go to midfield, because we can't hear you. All right. We'll figure that out. But yeah, as they're waiting for the coin flip, we'll go over our sponsors real quick. Cooper Heating and Air Conditioning in Henderson. Let's see. I know what's wrong, Coach. Coach, I know what's wrong. My fault.
2: Retired, prepared to take it out.

0: same number of times that we're receiving.
1: All right, hang on.
0: We're in two bad teams tonight, referee Lloyd Guy.
2: All right, I got you.
3: Trying to go now, I don't think you have your hook.
2: We hear you. Testing, testing, I hear you. But that's all right.
0: Side Joseph Mustaine, game clock operator Zachary Guy, and play clock operator Luna Kane. Luna Guy, remove your caps for the singer of the National Anthem by Janae.
2: Thank you, Coach.
0: Simon.
2: Coach Todd Guerrero with a body of Van Angel Salon. Yes, I guess we'll do the invocation right.

0: not too bad for. I don't know where they grabbed him, but it was a last-minute deal, right,
1: Coach? No, she actually was the one who sung last year. I just thought they thought she was coming.
0: Let's go down to Scotty Burrell for Boye Ben Angel Salah on the court.
2: Bring it all for your child.

0: Thank you, Coach. Looks like Bro Bridge. We fight humidity and rain and wet windows again. Bro Bridge in there, all maroon. Let me get my nets.
1: That's the red whistle for ball. Thursday night, tie up here.
0: Rick Cormier back on the mic. Kick off.
2: It was a sky kick, received at about the 24 and returned up to about the 29.
0: First and 10, St. Martinville, gold pants, white shirts, gold helmets with the purple numbers. I don't see the SM on the helmet. This week, but we'll see.
2: Nothing on the helmet.
0: Right. It's
2: no
0: blank.
2: No numbers, nothing.
0: So, drop that. There's our here we go. First and 10 for St. Martinville at their own 28-yard line. 29-yard line. Moving from right to left on your radio dial. Quarterback, I believe, is Jedward. As we'll go over the lineups on all.

0: offense projected for us in Martinville, the intern went into the press box. Quarterback Christian Gedward. Running back Trey Williams, halfback Torian Hebert, wide receivers Jamie James, Miles Martin, Lennon Guy, offensive lineman Eli LeBlanc, Arthur Ledet, Harry Williams, Jatiron Boudreaux, Sam Coleman. And we'll go with the Brobridge defense in a second. So second down and about eight for St. Martinville. Quarterback's going to keep it. And he's going to get about 3 or 4 yards. I'm going to think it's going to be about a 3rd and 4 on defense for Brobridge. Defensive tackle Cullen Olivier and Tyler Judice is the other one. Nose guard Rollin Tebow. Linebackers Nelson Burrell, Destin Rabone, Herbert Bruno. Also, dog linebacker. The dogs, Ezra Alexander and Cruz Trail. That's a term that I guess Coach Pierce uses in defensive backs. Noah Solomon, Caden Alexander, and Ricky Garrett. Actually, it marked him out of bounds back after about a 2-yard game. You're looking at about a 3rd and 6 here. He had Ward high snap. He's rolling. He's got a man wide open. I believe that's Jamie James. First down. Out of bounds at about the 35-yard line of Brobridge. Damian James on a reception. Dupuy Heating and Air Conditioning, first down. First and 10, St. Martinville. 10:57 to go in the first quarter at the Brobridge 35-yard line. Figure out who's playing tomorrow night. I think Church Point in Notre Dame. Hunter and Ewan, we can say it's a robbery. Pitch out, going wide to the far side. Ooh, great defensive play by Brobridge's Nelson Borrell. On the carry was Trey Williams for St. Martinville. And let's see where they're going to mark it. Yep, it's going to be 2nd and 13. In 21 to go, first quarter, clock moving. St. Martinville on a little bit of a drive. Special Thursday night edition of Coca-Cola FM Bank Friday Night Football. Back to pass is Gedward. He's in trouble. He's going to get back to about the original line of scrimmage on the far side of the field.
1: Number 11 is the one who forced the lock up on him. He came from behind as a good tackle.
0: Herbert Bruno on that play for us, for Brobridge. Actually, no, he was about 2 yards short. He ended up picking up about a yard. That was it. 3rd down and 12. 9.5 minutes remaining in the first quarter. No score. Initial possession of the game. And there's a flag. 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We want to thank Chaz for staying on board. Past Fisherman's Wharf Restaurant in Henderson as the snap. 3rd and 17, and he's going to get sacked back at the 45-yard line by Brobridge. Was that Borrell again?
1: That was a whole bunch.